0: Welcome back, everybody. 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
1: 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Happy Chuseok!

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1: Howdy, howdy, howdy.
0: Hello, and happy Chuseok.
1: Happy Chuseok.
0: Yes, is it going well?
1: Yes, not bad.
0: Not bad, yes. You lucked out, kind of, this year. I can't say lucked out.
1: Listeners, oh, I did.
0: Yeah, kind of, in a way. So you can't see this, but Janice's arm is in a sling because you had a shoulder injury.
1: Yes.
0: Yes.
1: So I couldn't cook.
0: Right. So you mentioned before the show, your husband did the cooking.
1: Yes, he did.
0: Impressive.
1: After 20 years of marriage, he decided that he could actually make something.
0: Right. Well, it is really unusual for Korean men to be involved in the kitchen. I know in past years, I've offered to help in the kitchen and I've been kicked out.
1: Oh, really?
0: Yes.
1: Younger generations, they both do it.
0: Right.
1: Because it's to celebrate both ancestors, basically, but
0: exactly.
1: More of the husband's side.
0: Right.
1: But my husband's generation,
0: No.
1: No. Mm-hmm. They stayed outside or went out and met their friends and stuff like that. But this year, he was nice enough to decide, cook the dishes.
0: Right.
1: Tried.
0: Well, yeah.
1: Actually.
0: It's very unfortunate that your shoulder is injured. We hope it recovers quickly. But
1: thank you.
0: It's nice you got a little bit of break this holiday.
1: Yes.
0: Yes. All right. We should get down to business. If you don't know, listeners, Janice is the official evaluator of BEFM. She listens to our programs throughout the week, and she collects comments, feedback, criticism, and suggestions from our listeners, which we discuss here. Today, let's start off by listening to a clip from Busan Worldwide with DJ Stephanie.
2: Now, preserving heritage is not only about protecting what remains from the past. It is also about explaining its new meaning in a way people can understand today. For a value to live on, each generation must find a way to interpret it and pass it on forward with its own language, right? Well, today on The Interview, we'll be joined by Professor Ha Yong-sam, a professor of Chinese studies at Kyungsung University. He is also the former director of the Korea Institute for Chinese Character Studies. Professor Ha actually recently published a 4-volume work titled James Legge's Annotated Translation of the Analects. So we will explore how the Analects, written more than 2,500 years ago, has traveled across languages and cultures, and why readers continue to return to it today. So stay tuned. But before that, let's talk about today's listener question. What principle matters most to you in life? This is a great question, very deep indeed. We all have a value that guides us when we face an important choice. It might be honesty, consideration for others, or simply staying true to yourself. So when you have a difficult decision to make, what principle helps you choose your path and send us the value that matters?

0: matters to you the most? 네, 오늘의 문자 주제 알려드릴게요. 여러분이 선택하거나 결정해야 할 때 가장 중요하게 생각하는 삶의 기준은 무엇인가요? 사람마다 살아가면서 중요하게 생각하는 기준이 하나쯤은 있을 텐데요. 정직하게 사는 것, 다른 사람을 배려하는 것, 아니면 나답게 사는 것처럼 정말 어떤 가치든 좋습니다. 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For me, I would say never rush things, right? I think when I'm rushing, I can't think straight and I will not be making the wisest choice. So usually if I don't have time, if it's just like you have to decide now or never, then usually I just drop it because it's not my timing. And if it's an opportunity that just came my way, I usually just take it because I would rather regret doing it than not doing it, right? So I trust to just do it and say it's okay if I fail, but I would rather fail and regret it than to never do it and think when I'm maybe 80 or 90, think, oh, I should have done it, right? So I try to just do it. So let me know what principle matters most to you in life. We have some messages coming in. We have Beninim saying good morning, Stephanie, and everyone. Happy Tuesday.
1: That was a clip from Busan Worldwide with DJ Stephanie. Busan Worldwide airs Monday through Friday, starting at 11:05 and finishing at 12 noon.
2: This special feature carried a clear theme, establishing one's own principles and values in a rapidly changing and uncertain modern society.
1: Yes.
2: The opening drew on a Shakespeare's quote, setting a reflective tone, and then invited listener participation by asking what principles they hold onto when faced with important decisions.
1: Yeah, very heavy topic.
2: Very deep. And what stood out was the multidimensional view, an Eastern classic from 2,500 years ago, interpreted by a British missionary 130 years ago, and then retranslated into contemporary Korean to connect with modern life.
1: Wow.
2: Way back. And this intersection of East and West, past and present, offer listeners a rich and thought-provoking experience. And the host sharing of personal principles in the opening also naturally encourage audience engagement, making the program both intellectually stimulating and personally relatable.
1: Wow, that's really good. So very kind of heavy philosophical sort of topic, but mm-hmm. presented in a way that everybody could relate to.
2: Yes, because when you hear the word Shakespeare, oh, it must be hard. Okay, well, that's going to be tough, right? But if you change it into modern language, it's much easier for people to kind of relate to.
1: Definitely.
2: So in the interview with Professor Ha Young-sam from Kyungsung University's Department of Chinese Studies, joined the studio to discuss the publication of his complete annotated translation of James Legge's Analects, a project that took 5 years to complete. He offered a fascinating perspective by moving beyond commentary center readings and highlighting how Legge's A Western Missionary View, Confucius in 1861, and how those interpretations evolved in the 1893 revised edition. His explanation of the nuance in translation added depth to the conversation. The discussion also reinterpreted the meaning of Ongo Ji Shim, learning from the old to understand the new, as principles of supporting others and mutual growth, which served as timeless lessons for us today. And rather than presenting the Analects as a book of fixed answers, Professor Hall framed it as a classic that posed questions, underscoring the importance of critical interpretation skills in the age of AI. And it was a remarkable feature that bridged East and West, past and present, and connected classical wisdom to contemporary life.
1: Wow, that's really interesting. That's an interesting choice. You could take, you know, the original ancient Chinese version of Confucius and mm-hmm. translate it into Korean, but to take a version that was translated into, like, you know, with a Western perspective and then translate that into Korean must be a really interesting way to view the text.
2: Mm-hmm. I am very curious.

0: curious, and I would love to read it.
1: Yes.
0: And another comment was for correspondent report from Fukuoka by reporter Kim Ji-suk, which shares several timely updates. And the opening focused on the Asian Games in Nagoya, noting the significance of Japan hosting the event again after 32 years, the official slogan, and the current media tally for the Korean team.
1: Yes.
0: The report then turned to economic news covering the Bank of Japan's decision to raise its benchmark interest rate to the highest level in 31 years, interpreted as a move to counter the weak yen and rising prices. Another story highlighted local measures against over-tourism, with Fukuoka authorities considering fines for illegal littering in tourist areas.
1: Right.
0: The segment provided a balanced overview of developments from Japan close to Busan. I travel to Fukuoka about 3 times a year.
1: Yes.
0: So it's nice information to know.
1: Yes, very good to know. Mm-hmm.
0: And to make the coverage even more relevant for local listeners, it will be valuable to add a short Q&A between the correspondent and the host about how Japan's interest rate hike and yet influential might affect Busan's export businesses and inbound tourism from Japan. And this will connect international news directly to the everyday concerns of Busan residents and deepen the program's educational impact.
1: Wow, that's an interesting suggestion. And maybe not just only for this correspondent, but a little Q&A with any of our correspondents around the world might make for interesting, like, you know, the commenter said, more interesting interview and also related a little closer to, you know, our Busan residents.
0: Yes. Another comment was for on September 21st, World Alzheimer's Day, the program represented a timely and deeply relevant future for Busan, a city with high aging population.
1: Right.
0: What made it stood out was its approach. Rather than treating dementia as an individual issue, it framed it as a matter of dignity that community must embrace collectively.
1: I like that framing because you know, Alzheimer's, it's a difficult disease for, you know, the loved ones, the family members to deal with somebody who has Alzheimer's, and getting community support
0: would
1: be so helpful for those families.
0: Mm-hmm. And the structure was carefully crafted. The opening posed a profound humanistic question: how should we view the person behind the fading fragments of memory?
1: Yes.
0: And then expanded into global and domestic dementia statistics, the meaning of Alzheimer's Day, and even practical information such as free national flu vaccination. And the main interview provided professional insights into medical and welfare infrastructure, while the segment also updated on Busan citizens' participation initiatives and global perspectives, creating a well-balanced flow.
1: Nice to hear.
0: And the host demonstrated skillful bilingual broadcasting, distilling complex Korean interviews into clear English summaries for international listeners.
1: Yes, it's really nice to hear comments like this because I know Stephanie works really hard to try and, you know, be able to present all of this often difficult or complex information simply and easily in both English and in Korean.
0: And there was another interview on a different day from Dr. Park Yoon-jin, head of neurology at Busan Medical Center, was invited to the studio, a choice that was both timely and elevated the program's quality. And Dr. Park address crucial topics such as early signs of dementia, diagnostic procedures, and integrated structure, linking dementia safety centers with hospitals and the mindset required of caregiving families.
1: Very nice.
0: And she explained the difference between simple forgetfulness, which I'm going through, and dementia in clear, relatable terms, not just misplacing items, but chances in everyday ability once performed with ease, such as managing money, taking medication properly, or finding familiar routes.
1: Right.
0: She emphasized that medical tests aren't about confirming a fearful conclusion, but also identifying causes, and that the system's real strength lies in the gear-like connections that help patients maintain daily life long after diagnosis.
1: Yes, that's really important. Mm-hmm. You know, my grandmother suffered from dementia in the last few years of her life.
0: My grandma too.
1: Yes, but having that support from the family members, my mother, her brothers and sisters and other family members, it really helped a lot.
0: Yes, and my father-in-law's going through
1: The
0: same thing right now. And there's actually a lot more support than we expected.
1: Mm-hmm, that's good.
0: Mm-hmm. So if you're going through the same thing, make sure that you check out your district office to see what kind of support you can get.
1: Definitely.
0: And the host skillfully summarized Dr. Park's long and technical answers into concise English, ensuring international listeners could grasp the essence of the discussion. And the segment was both informative and reassuring, offering practical knowledge while underscoring the dignity and support that dementia care requires.
1: That is great to hear because, again, this is a very serious issue and it's something that, you know, if you're dealing with it, if your family is dealing with it, you need all the support you can get.
0: Mm-hmm.
1: All right. Thank you very much. Let's move on now to a song break and listen to Every Second by Mina Okabe. We'll be back with more after the song.

0: Welcome back, listeners. We just heard Every Second by Mina Okabe. You're listening to Weekly Review on BEFM, Busan Yongo Bangsong. My name is Dennis Laffey. I'm the host of the show, and our official evaluator, Janice, is with me. This is BEFM This Week, Part 2. All right, let's move on to our second show of the morning, and that is Morning Wave in Busan with DJ Catherine.
1: It's time for a special interview. The 2026 Asian Games are now underway in Aichi and Nagoya, Japan, bringing together athletes from across Asia for 2 weeks of competition. The Games feature more than 40 sports with athletes competing for medals. And of course, they're representing their countries on one of Asia's biggest sporting stages. Today, we're going to take a closer look at the Games with our special guests, reporter Yoo Ji-ho, sports writer at Yonhap News Agency. Hi, welcome back, Ji-ho.
2: Hi, good morning.
1: Yes, yes. So I just want to let our listeners know you are actually in Japan right now, correct?
2: I'm in Japan. I'm in Tokyo. I'm covering all the swimming races, which started last night. But I was in Nagoya, which is the main host city, for the last week, from 13th to 19th of this month, covering sort of the build up to the games and also obviously some preliminary action in sports like basketball, football and volleyball. And also I covered a little bit of tech ball while in Nagoya. And I left for Tokyo on Saturday, actually, the day of the opening ceremony. Mm. And I'll be here for the rest of this week and going back to Nagoya next week to cover the rest of the competition in Nagoya.
1: Yes, indeed. So what stood out to you? What has, stood out to you thus far? Because you said you've been there for the build-up, for the preliminary matches, and up to the opening ceremony this Saturday. We're on Monday already. So what do you think?
2: Mm-hmm. Yeah, just the fact that so many venues are really spread out across the prefecture of Aichi, which is, you know, kind of central Japan, and Nagoya being the capital of the prefecture. Mm-hmm. And not a lot of venues are actually in Nagoya itself. You've got to kind of travel quite a bit to cover a lot of those events. And in some cases, like in swimming, you know, I'm in Tokyo, an entirely different city. Some football matches are being held in cities like Osaka, Shizuoka, which is like, you know, 100 plus kilometers either east or west of Nagoya. You know, the main host city, they did not build a lot of the new facilities for this competition. Mm. They're using a lot of existing venues. And like I said, in some cases, they're relying on existing venues in their neighboring cities. In case of Tokyo, in a city that's kind of far.
1: Yes.
2: So that's kind of the trend with these multi-sport competitions, not just Asian Games. Mm. But, you know, we covered the Olympics in Milan in Italy.
1: Right.
2: That was the most widespread winter Olympic Games ever, as far as the distance between venues. I think that's the direction that we're going. Mm-hmm. You know, you can have the host country, a main host city, as sort of the central base, but you're going to have a lot of venues that are kind of really spread out around the main host city. And so I think traveling has been kind of a challenge. You know, there's not a lot of, official sort of designated shuttle for media. So we've got to take a lot of transport, public transit, a lot of subway riding, a lot of walking. a lot of walking through wilderness in some cases.
1: Oh no!
2: So, it's been fun in some ways, but it's also been a bit of a challenge because we kind of spend a lot of time on the road between training sessions or in between competitions.
1: Yes. Well, thank you for sharing all of these personal tidbits as well. So obviously the games are well underway, even though the opening ceremony was this past Saturday. The medal count.
0: That was a clip from Morning Wave in Busan with DJ Catherine. And you can listen to Morning Wave every Monday through Friday at 7 a.m. until 9.
3: In the special interview segment on the 2026 Asian Games, Yonhap News Agency sports writer Yoo Ji-ho joined live from Tokyo to provide an insider's perspective.
0: Yes.
3: He explained the logistical challenges of the Games with venues spread widely across different locations, leading to issues such as accommodation shortage and transportation delays.
0: Right.
3: And the conversation also covered the overall atmosphere of the event, Korea's medal results so far, and projections for upcoming key sports. And he's covering everything.
0: Yes.
3: And what made the interview especially engaging were behind-the-scenes stories, like a football team bus driver mistakenly heading to a baseball stadium, or a basketball squad missing practice due to shuttle problems but still pulling off a victory in competition.
0: Yes.
3: And these anecdotes added vivid color behind simple match results. And for Busan listeners, the segment could have been even more locally resonant if it had included questions about athletes from Busan, Ulsan, and Gyeongnam area, and highlighting their performances or upcoming schedules. That would be nice.
0: That would be, yes.
3: Uh-huh. And that addition would have connected the global scale of the games directly to the pride and curiosity of the regional audience.
0: Yes.
3: I think that's a great suggestion.
0: It is. Yeah, we'll see if, you know, maybe in the upcoming reports,
3: mm-hmm.
0: yeah, they could maybe work that in.
3: Yes. In the Wagurwagu Tea Time with Haley, the program covered a wide range of hot issues, the tragic truck crash at Anseong Charity Market, the mixed up at the Asian Games hockey match where North Korea's anthem was played instead of South Korea's.
0: Ooh, yeah.
3: Ooh. And protests over Toyotomi Hideyoshi impersonation incident, and passport validation rules and emergency passport guidance, controversy over the Trump administration's ban on certain media outlets from White House, and even the surprising appearance of a shark at Busan North Pole.
0: Right.
3: So many things
0: Lots
3: to
0: of
3: cover.
0: Stuff going on, yes.
3: And the shark story was handled with humor, perfectly tuned to local listeners' interests, and the follow-up song choice of Baby Shark was a brilliant touch that added a levity and regional flavor to the broadcast.
0: Yes.
3: And it showed how the segment could balance serious global and national news with playful local engagement, keeping the audience both informed and entertained.
0: That's really good. Yeah, it's always, you need that balance,
3: you
0: because
3: do.
0: There a lot of very serious and kind of sad news was mm-hmm. covered, but also some inspiring stuff and then just some fun stuff as well.
3: Yes. And another comment was for In Buzz Breakdown with Fasana introduced practical English idioms tied to Chuseok holiday experience, such as go the extra mile, have a lot on one's plate, walk on eggshells, and it's thought that counts.
0: Nice phrases for holiday season. Yes.
3: Yeah. Oh, I don't have any yongdong for you, but it's the thought that counts.
0: Right.
3: And the way these expressions were connected to the stress and atmosphere of family gatherings made them feel natural and relatable, helping listeners see how everyday holiday situations can be expressed in English.
0: Very useful.
3: Holidays are even stressful
0: yes.
3: other countries.
0: That's true, yeah.
3: To heighten up engagement, the segment could involve in an interactive format, inviting listeners to share their own holiday stories using the idioms introduced.
0: Ah, okay.
3: Adding a small gift event for those who participate will keep the energy high, and this would transform the idiom lesson into a lively exchange, blending language learning with cultural storytelling and audience involvement.
0: That's a really good suggestion.
3: Yes.
0: We'll definitely pass that on to the producer because, yeah, like the commenter said, doing that would increase the user engagement, the audience engagement, I should say,
3: mm-hmm.
0: and would also, you know, like I said, make it a little more fun.
3: Yes. And everyone loves coffee coupons.
0: Of course.
3: And final comment for this show was that Monday's broadcast was impressively well-balanced. Coming just before the Chuseok holiday, right after the opening of the 2026 Nagoya Asian Games, and coinciding with the World Alzheimer's Day, the program managed to weave together sports coverage, international current affairs, regional updates, and medical expert segment, a special interview with Yonhap sports journalist, and even a corner for learning English expressions.
0: Right.
3: They've done it all.
0: They covered a lot.
3: Yes. And the mix of timely theme and diverse formats gave listeners both depth and variety, showing how the show can move seamlessly from global headlines to local relevance while still keeping space for cultural and educational enrichment. It was a strong example of editorial timely and thoughtful programming.
0: Well done.
3: Well done. Good job.
0: Yes. All right. Well, I think it is time now to move on to our third program for the morning, and that is All-Star English with DJ Minsu.
1: Here in Korea, we've got Thanksgiving, right? We've got Chuseok coming up later this week, as I'm sure you already know. So, 내일, many people are likely setting out for Sidaek, right?
4: That's right.
1: So, a lot of traffic jams likely happening tomorrow night as people uproot themselves to go visit family. But long before Charye, a.k.a. the traditional ancestor ceremony begins, there is Jeonyori, right? Cooking the vegetable pancakes. We have japchae, bulgogi, maybe galbi. And of course, before that, you have to go grocery shopping. Jeonghee, 봐야 해요.
4: Up to

0: 보는 거 재밌어요, 저는. 와, 뭐 추석 때뭐 먹지? 막 상상하면서 막 시장이나 마트 가서 막장 보는 거. Like buying groceries up to that point, I'm like happy. And then
1: up to that
0: up to
1: point.
0: that point, right? You're excited for the holidays. You go, wow, I'm gonna eat all this, and then you get home and start unpacking. Man, but I'm gonna have to make all this first before I eat it.
1: Oh, well, I'm impressed you made it that far. So it's the unpacking you don't like. It's not actually the shopping.
0: Well, it's not just the unpacking. It's the unpacking and marinating and, you know, thawing, yeah,
1: okay.
0: and mixing up the batter, the
1: All that kind of stuff.
0: a lot of work.
1: 'Cause there are a lot of people who, before they get home, they dislike the shopping part.
0: 그래요? 저는 쇼핑하는 거는 좋아해요. 장 보는 거.
1: Okay, that's good. Because if you are shopping anytime this week, the stores are going to be crowded. So, according to research from the Korea Rural Economic Institute, almost 56% of those surveyed, 56% said they would do their holiday shopping 2 to 4 days before the holiday. 대부분 이에서 살 전에 봐요. So that means today, tomorrow, and Thursday, as expected, the day before the actual day of Thanksgiving, will be peak shopping times, 가장 붐비는 시간. So the number of people expected to do 차례, or the traditional ancestor ceremony, is expected to decline again this year. Just 27 to 35%, 35% plan to have a ceremony. And those figures come from the Korea Research, literally called just Korea Research. But
0: 한국 리서치.
1: yes, right. But that doesn't mean stores won't be crowded, right? Less people doing the ceremony doesn't mean stores are less crowded. And that also doesn't mean you won't be spending a whole bunch of money on food anyway this holiday.
0: That's right. I mean, because even if you don't have any of these ceremonies, right, that takes place, you still need to buy groceries.
1: Yes, exactly. So today I've gathered some tips from both Korea and from abroad for how to save money on groceries this year. 장보기 비용 아끼는 법. So these tips, they apply not only to people shopping for holiday food, but also those people getting just everyday groceries as well.
0: So saving money.
2: That was a clip from All Star English with DJ Minsu. You can listen to All Star English every Monday through Friday, starting at 6:08 until 8 p.m.
3: In culture and English tea time, the conversation began with light small talk about Chuseok, then shifted to the theme of holiday shopping. Survey results show that 56% of people shop for the holidays and 35% plan to hold ancestor rites.
2: Yes.
3: And we do that too, 차례? Every year. And I always go to the local market. Siang, and I love going to those local markets. And the discussion focused on practical ways to save money, introducing the English phrase saving money and exploring American tips such as avoiding shopping when sick, stressed, or hungry. Since these are vulnerability factors that can lead to overspending.
2: Even when I'm not sick, stressed, or hungry, when I go shopping, it's like I see something, oh, that looks good. And
3: I was about to say that if you don't even have to have any of these symptoms. Just going shopping makes you want to spend. Interestingly, that segment also noted that when people do shop under those conditions, they sometimes pay closer attention and end up saving money. And other useful strategies included finding substitutes for expensive items and making use of the traditional markets, which offer both cultural charm and budget-friendly options.
2: That's true, especially if you need like fresh produce, like vegetables or fruits. You can often get some really good deals at the markets.
3: And if you go to the regulars,
2: Yes.
3: Oh, they will give you extra.
2: Right.
3: And the blend of cultural context, survey data, and everyday English expressions made the segment lively and relatable, while also giving listeners practical advice they could apply during the holiday season.
2: So interesting and useful information.
3: Mm-hmm. And

0: And 동백전 is another good tip. And another comment in Soyeon's untranslatable corner, the ideal really came alive using familiar pop songs to explore expressions that don't work in literal translation.
1: Okay.
0: The day's choice was a Carly Rae Jepsen song, and the surprising note that it was originally written as a folk song made listeners pause and reconsider the track in a fresh way.
1: Interesting.
0: The lyric, I threw a wish in the well, was perfect example. Without cultural context, it's puzzling.
1: Yes.
0: But with the explanation, it became clear and easy to understand. And by showing how Western cultural practices shape the meaning of the phrase, the segment highlighted that knowing the culture is just as important as knowing the language.
1: That's true.
0: And the clear and engaging breakdown turned potentially confusing lyrics into a fun learning moment, helping the audience enjoy the song while deepening their understanding of English.
1: Oh, that's really fun.
0: Mm-hmm.
1: Yeah.
0: Because you have to know the culture for some things.
1: That's true. Yeah. I mean, song lyrics are basically poetry, which uses a lot of symbolism and uses a lot of, cultural references and allusions and things like that. And so if you don't know those, it makes it sound like the song is just kind of absurdist.
0: And if you try to translate it,
1: you
0: get completely lost.
1: Yes.
0: And Ita News, the segment struck a great balance between vivid storytelling and practical information. The shark sighting at Busan North Port was brought to life with details like its length, and showing a nut tube clip added a sense of reality for listeners. Everyone is talking about this lovely shark.
1: Yes.
0: And if you still haven't been there like me, you know, advise that you go this weekend because they're going to try to release that shark.
1: Right, yeah. We went and saw it last Sunday, mm-hmm. and it was pretty fun. My son was really excited.
0: Oh, I will go maybe tomorrow.
1: Yeah.
0: And the main news items were especially useful, announcing that highway gas stations would lower prices during the Chuseok holiday period, September 24th through 27th, gave audience timely money-saving information.
1: Right.
0: And tips on toll fees and the Dongbaekjeon card added further value, making the broadcast feel directly relevant to everyday life. And the coverage of AI research was also compelling by citing survey data showing how people rely on AI not only for technical tasks, but also for emotional support. The segment grounded the issue in reality and made it relatable.
1: Very good, yes.
0: Mm-hmm. A lot of the adults are mm-hmm. using AI nowadays instead of calling their children to solve simple tasks or problems.
1: Exactly. How do I, how do I do this on my computer?
0: Yes. And the combination of statistics and empathetic commentary help listeners connect with the topic on personal level. And the mix of local color, holiday savings, and global tech trends made the program feel both informative and engaging, exactly kind of news that resonates with a wide audience.
1: That's really good. It's nice to hear when they can put the show together that way so that it does cover a broad range of topics, but they're all interesting and also useful.
0: Mm-hmm. Final comment for this week. In the small talk corner, it was a bit unfortunate that Minsoo seemed not to have read the script thoroughly. He was supposed to ask Minju a question, but instead that Minju was the one who should be asking.
1: Yes.
0: That mix-up gave the impression that the program wasn't fully prepared, which was a little bit disappointing.
1: That is disappointing. Well, I mean, I don't know. I didn't actually listen on that day, so mm-hmm. I didn't hear this live, but it could be that, maybe it was a preparation gap, or maybe it was just a bit of confusion because a lot of things go on during mm-hmm. the show that you may not see. There's a lot of stuff happening behind the scenes. So I don't know what happened, but either way, it is a mistake and we, apologize and we'll try to keep that from happening in the future. All right. Thank you, Janice, for bringing in all this feedback from our listeners. We really appreciate it. And once again, happy Chuseok.
0: Happy Chuseok.
1: We'll see you again next week.
0: Bye-bye.
1: Bye-bye. All right, everybody, let's take a song break and let's listen to Better Place by Spring Gang featuring Aston Turr. We'll be back with Inside BEFM after the song.

The moon waxing and waning. Do you remember this from elementary school science? So a waxing moon is when the moon moves towards a full

moon, and waning or waxing, meaning to grow or increase. A waning moon now is when the moon shrinks or decreases. So after the full harvest moon last night for Chuseok, we are in this waning phase. Actually, after this holiday, the entire year is kind of in a waning phase towards the end of the year. But while the term waning may sound negative, like we're shrinking, this is a crucial phase to get us to a new moon or a new start. So let's sit back and settle into our waning phase. Welcome to News Rewind. It's Saturday, September 26th, and I'm your host, Haley.

That was the first song of the morning, New Trick by Rosé. So good morning, everyone, and happy post-Chuseok day. So how are you all faring after that major holiday yesterday? So were you, are you still in the camp of full-out family time, or did you spend the holiday by yourself? So this is a long holiday when people do usually take time off of work. But ironically, for those who are outside the workforce, those who are looking for jobs, this may be one of the times of the year where you talk about the jobs or you talk about working the most. Well, number one, you probably face the questions of, oh, hey, how's the job search going, from your maybe well-meaning relatives or something along that line. In fact, though, that job search might be at the most active phase for you right now, because the most proactive and the most productive of you may be working on your cover letters and resumes as we speak. Because according to one private job platform, Job Korea, the rate of resume registration went up by nearly 50%, that's 50, on the Monday after the Seollal or Chuseok holidays for the last 3 years. And then this was actually true of actual applications for specific posts, meaning people are spending the holidays to get their job search going. So let me bring you back to that moon metaphor, the waxing and the waning. So the moon may be on its waning phase going down, but I definitely hope your end of the year plans are full on waxing or growing.

All right, so we too are on the waxing phase of News Rewind. So we're going to have Hae-young coming in with News Recap. Expert Insights is also up next. In the meantime, let's dive into your top five.

0: It's time for news recap, where we recap Busan City's news and learn some English expressions. And for that, we have Haeyeon. And no offense to you, but more importantly, most importantly, more than me, is Dongi.
1: Hello.
0: Hello. And for our radio listeners, I get it. We're radio.
1: Yes.
0: Dongi is Haeyeon's. Is she still a puppy?
1: She, you know, she's so tiny that I do call her a puppy, but she is 3.5 years old.
0: Okay.
1: Yeah, so technically, she's grown out of the puppy
0: phase.
1: In
0: dog years, translated to human years, in the U.S., she can drink.
1: She can drink. She can vote. She's maybe 약간 헤이디랑 비슷한 지금 연배가 되어가고 있어요.
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1: 벌써.
0: 3.5 years.
1: Yeah.
0: Oh, 초반이라고 하겠습니다.
1: Dog years go by so fast.
0: They do. They grow up so fast.
1: Yeah.
0: They grow
1: so
0: up
1: this
0: so
1: is
0: fast.
1: Dongi's second appearance on News Recap. So 소감이 어때요, Dongi? What kind of cutting news are you going to bring us today?
0: She's like smelling your arms right
1: She's
0: now.
1: She's already like, I'm out.
0: She's like, I'm out. You know, I can't do this. There's too much English. But
1: yes.
0: I do want to start off with our weekly small talk.
1: Mm-mm.
0: Let's talk about job interviews.
1: Yeah.
0: There's a reason. So in the opening, I talked about how during the Chuseok holidays, some people work on their resumes and their cover letters and they send them out to the ether after. But then there's this theory that's been going on around the English-speaking internet.
1: Yeah.
0: The iced coffee theory, the iced coffee controversy.
1: What is that?
0: All right, can you pass me that coffee? So if you are, say, I know you need three arms. If you were to be an interviewer and I an interviewee, and we're going to pretend that I'm Gen Z. I haven't been in a while, but I walk in with this. I'm like, 안녕하세요.

0: 번호 참가 번호?
1: Okay.
0: 면접 번호? 21번? 네.
1: Holding 서혜연. An actual 서혜연입니다. Iced coffee.
0: Like, hi, I'm Haley. I'm here for the interview. Hi, how's it going?
1: I would think, okay, maybe already.
0: What kind of, really? 탈락?
1: Why are you bringing a drink in? 약간 탈락? 그런 느낌? Like, what's, maybe a lack of sincerity?
0: That's real cold, so I'm going to put that down. So, PD님, what about you? If I walk in, 안녕하십니까? 면접 보러 왔습니다.
1: 어떤 느낌이에요?
0: 상관없던.
1: 뭔가 좀 약간... It could seem, oh, very refreshing, but no, for me, my first impression is mm-hmm. you didn't care enough for this interview that you couldn't put your drink down.
0: Exactly. Mm. So there's this whole debacle, and I want your thoughts via our NotTube comment or, you know, on our app comment board. If you, 그러니까 출근이 아니라, you're not just coming into work, you're coming into a job interview with a cup of iced coffee. Huh. It's an iced coffee. Nobody says hot coffee, but iced coffee in your hand, what kind of impression are you making?
1: 나 저는 What are people saying?
0: People are there's like a generational divide. Like Gen Z's are like you guys are this is why the world is going to some bad place the underground because that's all you want to care about. And then other people are like we don't care how impressive your resume is. The moment you walk in with an iced coffee, that's not respectful for the interview process and you're clouding our judgment.
1: I mean, so, even among us right now, PD님, who was the youngest of us all, was like, oh, it doesn't make a difference.
0: He's a younger millennial.
1: Wait,
0: right?
1: are you? No? Are you,
0: he's a millennial. He's not Gen Z. He's 33.
1: Oh, 33. I thought you were way younger. Okay, okay. But still.
0: 커피 사드리세요. 입금해도.
1: Ah, I see. Huh. Okay.
0: Yeah, so
1: what do
0: like,
1: you think?
0: Oh, I, like... You know, I try, and this is me being trying to be above it all, and I would like to think that I could overlook the iced coffee, but I would never. I would never.
1: Yeah.
0: But then, yeah, I would like to pretend like I'm the cool interviewer and be like bringing the refreshing, the young voice into this panel and be like, 괜찮지 않을까요? But then I'm secretly like, it is not.
1: The thing is, if you're going to bring an iced coffee, I demand some sort of coffee-related performance.
0: One shot.
1: 아이스커피 들고 들어올
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0: How very highbrow of you? Because I was like 개그맨 시험이에요. 원샷하는 걸 보여주나?
1: 그것도
0: yeah,
1: 괜찮고
0: I mean,
1: 뭐든.
0: It could be, yeah.
1: Interesting.
0: Yeah, so wow. that is the debate, and I'm just I don't know. I'm curious.
1: Yeah, although, I mean, Haley, real quick, I bet you're very good at interviews, at job interviews.
0: Yeah, you know, it's the chatty thing. Yeah. It's the, yeah, I usually make a pretty, a fairly positive first impression. But I,
1: oh, yeah. 피님은요? Are you good at 면접?
2: 저도 뭐 종종.
1: Yeah. Me too. I'm way too good at it. So
0: how are you way too good at it as opposed to just
1: good at it?
0: I don't
1: even try that hard. People... overestimate me after the interview. 그래서 어떨 땐 부담스러워요.
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0: No, actually, I wasn't on your interview panel, but I remember hearing from somebody who was. And it was like, they were so excited. 진짜 멋있는.
1: 그러니까
0: like,
1: 이게...
0: She's gonna be awesome. And
1: no,
0: she
1: no,
0: is,
1: no.
0: though. This I think is... we correctly estimated
1: I don't know. So I'm always a little bit... just feel a little like bad after an interview.
0: You're like, can we lower the expectations?
1: Because I see the light in their eyes like, oh no, you're going to be disappointed next week.
0: lies. So now that our expectations are up and our iced coffee is safely off camera, let's dive into news recap.
1: All right, so we cannot news recap without recapping this very special visitor to Busan, a rather unusual visitor that's been hanging around Busan's North Port. I think you know who we're talking about. 네, 부산 북항 친수공원 수로에 며칠째 머물고 있는 어떤 귀한 손님에 대한 소식입니다. Let's take a listen.
3: A shark that has remained in a waterway at North Port Waterfront Park for 6 days may stay there through the Chuseok holiday. The number of visitors coming to see the shark has increased 4 to 5 times compared with normal levels. Busan City plans to deploy around 50 personnel each day during the holiday and restrict access to the waterfront from 6 p.m. to 6 a.m. If the shark does not leave on its own by the holiday, authorities plan to consider rescue measures with the National Institute of Fisheries Science and other agencies.
1: 네, 북항 친수공원 수로에 들어온 상어가 이제 며칠째 머물면서 추석 연휴까지 남아 있을 가능성이 커지고

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1: So my social media feed is divided into two.
0: Yeah.
1: Again, my English media, so SNS is like iced coffee debate,
0: Yeah.
1: and then my Korean is this.
0: It's all about this.
1: 상고 북항이. I think we're calling him, her. We don't know 북항이.
0: Yeah.
1: But yeah, I love it.
0: My friends who live in other cities in Korea who haven't reached out to me in months, some of them years,
1: they're
0: are
1: like,
0: texting
1: "Have
0: me.
1: you seen the shark?"
0: Yeah. So they're like, "Oh, should I come over?" Like. How have you been?
1: Like, hey, how's it going? Oh, you're alive. Good to know.
0: That's interesting. But, you know, there are concerns, I think, starting to brew about 북항이가 이렇게 나가는 법을 몰라서 지금 그러고 있는 건가 싶기도 하고.
1: And then I think
0: 하고.
1: human behavior, too. I think some people are tossing in what they, it well-intended.
0: Yeah.
1: Foods, things like that. Apparently, there is a lot of food source in that water channel. So they're good. They're good. So don't toss any food in there.
0: That's right.
1: Yeah.
0: But the good thing is the businesses around there
1: I love
0: are
1: it.
0: Booming.
1: And I love that people are just on theme. I mean, I love a good theme, but then the shark-shaped popsicle, the ice cream, the sales are through the roof.
0: Interesting.
1: I'm like, interesting.
0: Oh my goodness. I have you gone yet?
1: I haven't. I don't think I will because I have a video that a friend sent me. So I'm like, 이 정도면 저는
0: 맞아요.
1: 충분히 본것 같아요.
0: That might be enough for me too. And there's like already so many people. Yeah.
1: Yeah, and but I love that it's been memeified. It's become a meme.
0: Yeah.
1: And people are kind of like connecting, making baseball connections to it too. Like we're going to start feeding the shark some players if they don't play well.
0: That's exciting times.
1: Yes.
0: Exciting times. All right, let's get into some expressions. 첫 번째 표현은요. Restrict. 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The city will restrict access to the waterfront from 6 p.m. to 6 a.m. 네, 수로변 출입을 오후 6시부터 다음날 오전 6시까지 제한합니다. 네, 제한하다, 그런 뜻이죠. To restrict.
1: Restrictions, limitations,
0: yes.
1: you know. So, you know, it's not a full-out ban. 그러니까 ban은 100% 하면 그리고 밑에 있는 restrict, restriction.
0: Yeah. So what are things that we can restrict? We can restrict access. So we can say access to the area has been restricted.
1: Or similar, restrict entry. 자, 입장을 제한하다도 마찬가지죠. So the museum restricts the number of visitors who enter each day. 자, 배는 절대로 아니에요. 하지만 하루 방문객 수를 얼마만큼 제한한다.
0: 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Yeah. 네, 명사형은 restriction, 제한, 규제. So we've heard in the news things like travel restrictions.
1: If there's a war going on, conflict going on, there will be travel restrictions. 자, 그때는 권고가, 가지 말라는 권고가 되는 거고요. There's
0: 맞아요.
1: A travel ban, in which case I believe you do get into trouble
0: That's
1: if you
0: right.
1: do go.
0: And when we go to the amusement park, there are age restrictions for certain rides and height restrictions.
1: 140 centimeters.
0: parking restrictions 있을 수 있고요. All right, moving on to the next expression. 자, 언젠간 이 북항이, 상어, 또 북항을 떠나야 할 때가 되잖아요. 그래서 이번 기회에 우리 어디 자리에 있다가 저 가볼게요. 나 갈게. 이런 표현 할 때
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1: You know what? I should get going.
0: I should get going. So I gotta go walk my dog.
1: 슬슬 가. Like I have an early morning. 내일 아침에 출근이. And I do. I always do.
0: You
1: I have an early morning. So I should get going.
0: That's always the perfect excuse.
1: That doesn't hurt my feelings. 그러니까 나랑 있는 게 싫어서 가. 정말 난 너무 즐거운데. It's not that. It's like,
0: 맞아요.
1: Okay, yeah, you should.
0: Yeah.
1: Yeah, we all should.
0: So how about this? I'm gonna head out.
1: 그러니까 head out. 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Head somewhere. I'm gonna head home.
0: Yeah.
1: I'm gonna head out. out 이제 밖으로 향하겠다.
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1: I like to do that. I'm gonna bounce. Like a bounce, 그러니까 통튀어.

0: 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I'm off.
1: But when you're like real close friends, you can just do that.
0: Or, you know, 약간 집에서 다녀오겠습니다라고 할 때, maybe if it's just my sister that's home. 언니 갔다 올게. 집 잘 지키고 있어. I'm off.
1: All right.
0: Bye.
1: Yeah. All right. So all these 다양하죠, 이렇게 표현할 수 있는 게. Keep those in mind and let's listen to the news clip once again.
2: A shark that has remained in a waterway at Northport Waterfront Park for 6 days may stay there through the Chuseok holiday. The number of visitors coming to see the shark has increased 4 to 5 times compared with normal levels. Busan City plans to deploy around 50 personnel each day during the holiday and restrict access to the waterfront from 6 p.m. to 6 a.m. If the shark does not leave on its own by the holiday, authorities plan to consider rescue measures with the National Institute of Fisheries Science and other agencies.
1: All right. I have a question, Haley. Mm-hmm. So we have both been immigrants.
0: Yes.
1: Children of immigrants, immigrants in the U.S.
0: 1.5 generation. 그죠, I think you too, right?
1: Me too, yeah. So 우리는 이제 유학생의 경험을 한 건 아니지만, but we still like went to school as, you know, people who aren't from there.
0: Right. As an international student, I did, I was on an international student visa for the last couple of years. So I did have to actually go to the embassy in Seoul. Long line. That was very different from what I had expected.
1: Was the paperwork pretty complicated?
0: The paperwork was, there's so much paperwork. And then even because you think about like an embassy interview, you think it's going to be like an interview.
1: Yeah.
0: It's like a really crowded bank right after lunchtime.
1: Yes.
0: You take a number. You take a number and you just wait. And then they have windows, like 창구 가서, and you're standing at the counter talking to, I guess, the consuls.
1: Uh-huh.
0: Yeah, very underwhelming experience.
1: Yeah. So when you were, you know, a student, international student like that, 가장 좀 힘들었던 점은 어떤 거였어요?
0: Oh, I mean, so much. I think visas are very complicated, and they do, I think after having gone through that visa process, I just got sick of it. I just got sick of all the admin work, and I was like, you know what? I want to be somewhere where I don't have to, and that was just my experience.
1: Yeah.
0: I don't have to file paperwork to be here.
1: That's true. Yeah. 저는 좀 약간 오래 있을 때, the holidays were a little hard for me.
0: Ooh.
1: But thankfully, at some point, my friend who's comes from a Dominican family, they really took me in.
0: They adopted you.
1: So I had Friendsgiving often too. They did adopt me, and 약간 어디 다른 가족이 이렇게 초대를 받아서 가면 약간 몇 시간 있어. 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
0: Yeah, you're like, I'm gonna head out. They're like, no, you're not.
1: You're staying. Yeah. And like, yeah, I think that really like, 뉴욕 생활을 잘 견디게 해주는 힘이 된 것 같아요.
0: Yeah, I had a friend who like drove me to her home in a different state to spend Thanksgiving with her family. So yeah, it's really nice when people reach out and really, as you said, take you in.
1: That's right. 네, 다음 소식은요. 이 부산 지역의 외국인 유학생 수가 역대 최대 규모를 기록했다는 소식인데요. Let's have a listen.
2: The number of international students in Busan has surpassed 24,300 this year, reaching an all-time high. The figure is up 30% from last year. Busan City said the increase followed the integration of support programs and the establishment of a comprehensive support system through the International Student Support Hub, which opened in February. The city provides one-stop support from admission to employment and settlement, including group fingerprinting, print registration for immigration procedures, connections to designated hospitals, visa assistance, and others.
0: 네, 올해 부산 지역의 외국인 유학생 수가 24,300명을 넘어서며 역대 최대 규모를 기록했다는 소식이었는데요. 지난해보다 약 30% 정도 증가한 수치라고 합니다.
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1: Yeah, I mean, this is a pretty significant increase in 1 year.
0: 30%.
1: Yeah.
0: That's huge.
1: And as a resident of Namgu district, I really see and feel it, like all the foreign students.
0: Because Namgu has, I want to say, 3 universities
1: at least
0: off the top of my head.
1: Yeah.
0: Right.
1: So I think this is great in, you know, in Busan's, you know, intention to become a more global city.
0: Absolutely.
1: And I hope that, you know, the same way that we were greeted by

0: American families during holidays.
1: We can welcome in 맞아요. international students here.
0: 그런 문화가 또 자연스러워졌으면 yes. 좋겠습니다. All right, let's get into the first expression. Surpass. The number of international students in Busan has surpassed 24,300 this year. Wow. Hilly, surpass 강세가.
1: 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So it's something that goes above and beyond.
0: Yes. 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So sales. When we talk about sales, sales surpasses expectations sometimes. 네, 뭐 매출이 예상을 뛰어넘었다고 들을 수도 있고요.
1: Somebody's gonna get a bonus.
0: Yeah, or surpassing a record, 기록을 넘어설 수도 있고요.
1: And a similar expression is exceed, yes. right? So exceed expectations, 기대치를 넘어서다. So temperature exceeded 35 degrees Celsius. 기온이 35도. 어우, 너무 덥네요. 35도를 넘어갔다.
0: This past summer, I feel like this word was frequently used in the news.
1: Exceed.
0: 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So this goes beyond what I expected. 어, 이건 제가 기대했던 수준을 넘어섭니다. 이런 느낌을. As I'm saying this, Dongyi looks very underwhelmed.
1: Yeah, she's like, this is not exceeding any of my expectations.
0: These are really fun English expressions,
1: yeah.
0: Dongyi.
1: Girl. All right, it's fine. It's fine.
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1: 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The opposite. And I think, you know, I think we are falling short of Dongyi's expectation.
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1: Your 반려동물 is just not having it.
0: Yeah.
1: All
0: right.
1: Fine.
0: The next expression is support.
1: And you could be like, well, that falls short of my expectations.
0: Yeah.
1: We know what support, but do you? Do you know all the definitions?
0: Because it can be used in so many different ways. So in the news, we heard that the city provides one-stop support. 네, 부산시는 원스톱 지원을 제공하고 있습니다. 동사로는 지원하다.
1: Mm-hmm.
0: 돕다. So, I mean, if we help some other person, 사람을 도와주는 것도 support고요.
1: So that can be in terms of like helping but administrative assistance, 이렇게 행정적인
0: yes.
1: 지원도 되고요.
0: 맞습니다.
1: Financial support. 뭔가
0: also,
1: my family supported me
0: yeah.
1: through college. 뭔가 금전적인 지원을 해줬다라는 의미도 되는 거죠.
0: 맞습니다. Also, physically too, we can get support. Like, this chair
1: yeah.
0: has good support.
1: You need a chair that supports your back
0: support.
1: 그렇죠. 이거 특정 이제 나이를 다 넘어서면 이렇게 등받이가 있는 의자가
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0: Yeah. So 좀 폭넓은 표현인데 I mean other similar I mean generally helping.
1: Mm-hmm.
0: Help이라고 해도 되지만 뭐 emotional support 이렇게 할 때는 좀 더 support가 더 어울리는
1: yeah,
0: 그런
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0: 표현입니다.
1: Yeah, like I want to help you. 뭔가 되게 구체적으로 도와주고 싶은 것 같은데
0: yeah.
1: I want to support you. 뭔가 감정적인 지지, 지원.
0: Yeah.
1: It's like very encompassing.
0: Where do you feel like you get the most emotional support in your life?
1: I think my family.
0: Yeah.
1: Just like I mean they're not like super active, but just the act of them being there, it is very supportive.
0: I think that's what I'm realizing more and more. You know, being a good friend, sometimes just somebody who will literally sit next to me
1: and be there.
0: 별 말 없어도 도움되는 거 특별히 없어도 just someone who's there for me. Yeah. So that's a good expression too. To be there for someone. 누군가의 곁에서 힘이 되어 준다는 표현도 많이 쓰입니다.
1: So, I think if you liked Friends like the sitcom
0: Yeah.
1: I'll be there for you. That was the title
0: that's
1: song.
0: That's right.
1: Remember?
0: Yeah. Well, Haley, thank you always for being there for me.
1: I'm never going to be silent, but I'm going to be there next to you talking.
0: Yeah. I mean, because we have to meet every week.
1: So
0: you are kind of always there for me.
1: Aw. Well, with that, let's take a listen to the clip one more time.
2: The number of international students in Busan has surpassed 24,300 this year, reaching an all-time high. The figure is up 30% from last year. Busan City said the increase followed the integration of support programs and the establishment of a comprehensive support system through the International Student Support Hub, which opened in February. The city provides one-stop support from admission to employment and settlement, including group

0: fingerprint registration for immigration procedures, connections to designated hospitals, visa assistance, and others.
1: All right, we're going to wrap up news recap with some reviews of the expressions. 네, 무언가를 제한하다는 표현은요, restrict고요. 명사형은 restriction입니다.
2: 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I should get going. I'm going to head out. I'm going to take off. I'm a bounce.
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2: And finally, 자, 지원하다, 돕다, 물리적으로 지지하다, support였습니다.
1: All right.
2: Well, thank you, Hyun, so much. Well, we should get going to our next segment, but we'll definitely see you next week.
1: All right, take care, everyone.
2: Let's take a song break. This is Back on 74 by Jungle.

0: 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So first, we have been talking about this AI and possible slowdown issue from the tech, political, and economic perspective. So let's dive into it with an expert, Professor Chirag Shah from the University of Washington. 네, 첫 번째, 지금 이 시기에 AI 개발 속도가 화두가 되는 이유, 전문가 의견 들어보겠습니다.
1: When we look at AI today compared to what it was a couple of years ago, we're looking at AI that's not simply generating information. You know, so a couple of years ago, we talked about issues of hallucination, issues of misdirection. But now we are looking at AI, or specifically agents that are able to take actions on our behalf. These agents can do shopping for you. They can send emails on your behalf. They can do a number of things that are

Welcome back. You're listening to News Rewind on BFM 90.5, and I'm your host, Haley. All right, so let's review the terms we've learned. On someone's behalf, 누구를 대신해서였죠? 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Alright, then let's dive right into our quiz. Question 1. If I'm writing this for someone else, then this is on be double of, on be quarter of, or on behalf of. So, 이 중에 말이 되는 단어는 on behalf of 밖에 없었습니다. The rest is just nonsense. These do not exist. Question 2. If I don't eat meat other than chicken, then I do eat chicken or I don't eat chicken. 자, 이래서 내가 영어를 싫어한다 들리는데요. 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You do eat chicken. 닭고기 빼고는 고기를 안 먹는다. Sorry about that. All right, final question. Someone, who maybe Haley, is practical, down to earth, and has common sense, then this person is sensual, sensitive, or sensible. All right, it was sensible. Sensible이 합리적이고 실용적인이었죠. Down to earth. Practical. Yeah, I think they're talking about me. In any case, you can always tune into us again via our website at www.bfm.or.kr or on 팟빵. Like and subscribe. Thanks to my producer, Park Chan-woo. This program was written and hosted by me, Haley Seo. Have a wonderful rest of your long holiday. Here's our final song, Let's Get It Together by El Coco. And I'll see you back here next week.

In the traditional tale, Sister Sun and Brother Moon, we can see the true meaning of family that cares for and helps each other. When we are having a hard time, our family is there to comfort us. And when something good happens, they are the first people we want to share it with. That's what family means to us. I hope you can take some of this, you know, Chuseok holiday to think about what your family means to you and enjoy some warm and happy moments together. Hello, everyone. This is our Chuseok special here at the BFM Kids Club. And as always, I'm your host, Andrew Murphy. Okay, we're going to...

Let's dive right into it here, everybody. I hope you are enjoying yourselves and gearing up for this fantastic holiday season here in Korea or wherever you are in the world celebrating Chuseok this year. Now, many people will probably be a little happier this week. Why? Well, because it is the Chuseok holiday. Why do holidays always make us feel excited? Well, I know I have a few reasons, but maybe yours might be a little bit different. Maybe it's because we get to spend time with family members we don't often see. Maybe somebody lives far away and they come home for the holidays. We get to enjoy some delicious food. That is my favorite part. And we have more time to relax and take a break from our busy lives. There's nothing better than knowing you don't have to go to work tomorrow or school and you can just relax. That's right. A holiday is a chance to pause our busy lives for a moment and spend time with the people who are most important to us. It reminds us that we are

all connected, just like I feel connected to you, all of our listeners and watchers out there. Holidays are also a time to share our gratitude. We can tell people around us how thankful we are for each and every one of them. We may also think about family members who can't be with us, or you might feel a little homesick for your hometown, like I do a little bit around this time of year. I hope you all

0: Well, let's get things started today on the show. Now, as always, we have today's quiz story time and sing-along. Now, to celebrate our Chuseok holiday, we prepared a special traditional Korean tale. I'm really excited about this one. We also have a special time to look into traditional holidays, Chuseok, here in Korea, and Thanksgiving in Canada. So I'll be telling you a little bit about how Canadians celebrate Thanksgiving, which is compared a lot to Chuseok here in Korea. But let's get to today's quiz.
1: Jumble Bubble Quiz.
0: Yes, as always, when we hear that is Haley's voice doing our quiz there, our opener, it is time for the quiz. And just in case it's your first time tuning into the quiz, we're going to give you around 5 hints. Now, some of them might be a sound effect, but I believe for this one, we don't have any of those. Let us know what you think it is. And maybe if you get in early enough, you might have a better chance of winning a present. Okay, hint number one. I am a traditional Korean dish. That's very broad. 2, I am small and shaped like a half moon. Oh, I think this might make it pretty easy. 3, I can be white, green, pink, or there could be a few other colors as well. 4, people often fill me with sesame seeds, beans, or other sweet fillings. And number 5, I am especially popular during this time of year, Chuseok. Let us know in the chat what you think the answer is. Okay, I think we tossed you a little bit of a softball today with this quiz question. If you answered that it is Songpyeon, or if you said the English translation, Korean rice cakes, you would be correct. Now, along with this, I'm really curious for our listeners. When you eat Songpyeon, which color do you usually go for? I usually reach for the pink ones. I don't know why. I don't know if there's any different flavor, but I don't know. I like the color pink. All right, everyone. If you maybe answered wrong, I don't think you did, though, you can try again later. But it is time to get to our first guest. It is story time with June.
2: Hey, Andrew. Have you ever thought about the what ifs in our favorite stories?
0: What ifs? You mean like, what if I ate 10 ice cream cones at once?
2: Well, maybe, but I mean, what if the big bad wolf actually just had a cold and accidentally coughed the house down?
0: No way! And what if Cinderella actually hated glass slippers because they were too uncomfortable to dance in?
2: Ouch! Exactly! What if the stories we know have a whole different side we've never thought of?
0: Huh? I never thought about it that way. It's like a whole new adventure is hiding right behind the pages.
2: Imagine a different world, BEFM Kids Club.
0: Ask yourself, what if?
3: It's story time.
0: All right, everyone, just to let you know, this story time episode's features AI-generated voice acting to bring the story to life. We hope you enjoy the story, and we'll be back with you to talk about it right after.
4: Today's story is Sister Sun and Brother Moon. Once upon a time, a mother lived in a small house with her son and daughter. They were very poor, so their mother always had to work. One day, the mother had to leave the children at home while she went to a rich family's house to help with a party. She was worried about leaving her children alone, so she said,
5: "Stay home and play together until I come back from work, okay?"
6: Yes, Mom.

0: Still worried, the mother reminded them one more time.
1: Remember, do not open the door for anyone until I come back, okay?
2: Yes, Mom, don't worry. We'll play nicely together while you're gone.
0: The mother was still worried, but it was getting late, so she quickly left the house. Several hours passed after their mother left for work. The children started to worry because their mother still had not come home.
3: Brother, when do you think Mom will come home? The sun has already gone down and it's so dark.
2: Don't worry. Mom is probably on her way home right now with some delicious food for us.
3: But I'm so hungry. When is Mom coming home?
0: The little sister began to complain.
2: Let's wait just a little longer. It should be almost time for her to come home.
0: The brother tried to comfort his little sister as they waited anxiously for their mother. After helping at the party, the mother hurried home through the forest.
1: My children must be hungry. Oh no, it's already so late.
0: But suddenly, she heard a strange sound. A huge and frightening tiger appeared right in front of her.
4: Where are you going?
0: The tiger asked.
1: I'm on my way home. My children are waiting for me there.
0: The mother answered in a trembling voice.
4: The rice cakes in that basket look delicious. Give me one rice cake, and I won't eat you.
1: Okay. Here, take this and eat it.
0: The mother was so frightened that she quickly threw the rice cake to the tiger and ran away. It became very late, but their mother still had not returned. The little sister was getting hungry and kept asking her brother.
3: Brother, when is Mom coming home?
0: Her brother was hungry too, but he tried to comfort her.
2: She'll probably be home very soon. Come on, let's wait just a little longer.
0: The two children listened carefully at the door, waiting for their mother to arrive.
3: Did you hear that? What was that sound?
0: Asked little sister.
2: Really? Maybe Mom is here. I can hear footsteps,
0: said brother. The tiger arrived at the house and tried to trick the children into opening the door by pretending to be their mother.
5: Kids, open the door.
3: Brother, Mom is home.
0: The little sister was about to open the door, but her brother stopped her and asked,
2: Who is it?
5: Kids, it's me. It's your mother.
0: The brother was suspicious and asked again.
2: Your voice sounds strange.
5: I caught a cold, so my voice sounds different.
0: The brother was still worried, so he said,
2: If you're really our mother, show us your hand through the door.
0: The tiger put its paw under the door and showed it to the children.
3: That's not our mother's hand,
0: the little sister said. The tiger quickly came up with another lie to make the children feel safe.
5: Mom has been working so hard that her hands have changed like this. Now hurry up and open the door.
0: The children had been waiting for their mother for such a long time that they were happy to finally see her. They opened the door.
4: I'm going to eat you.
0: The children were shocked when they saw the tiger and immediately ran away.
4: You can run, but you won't get away from me. Roar!
0: The tiger chased after the children.
3: What are we going to do now?
0: The little sister was terrified and asked her brother.
2: Don't worry. Let's pray to the sky.
0: The brother looked up at the sky and began to pray.
2: Please help us. Please save us. Please send down a rope so we can escape.
0: To their surprise, a rope came down from the sky.
2: Wow, the sky heard our wish. Let's grab the rope and climb up to the sky.
0: The brother and sister grabbed the rope and began climbing toward the sky. A little while later, the tiger saw the children climbing higher and higher.
4: There you are. Wait, I'm coming up too. Please send me a rope too.
0: A rope came down from the sky for the tiger too.
4: Bwahaha! Now I can climb up to the sky, too.
0: The tiger

0: grabbed the rope and began climbing.
1: The tiger is following us!
0: The children noticed the tiger climbing up behind them. The children became frightened. But suddenly, the rope broke. The tiger fell toward the ground.
2: Wah!
0: The tiger fell far, far down below. The children safely continued climbing toward the sky. The children finally reached the sky, and they could not take their eyes off the beautiful world around them.
1: Wow, the sky is so beautiful!
0: When they reached the sky, the little sister became the moon, and the brother became the sun. The little sister, who had become the moon, shone brightly in the night sky. But she was afraid of the dark night.
1: Brother, I don't want to be alone at night.
0: So the brother and sister decided to switch places. The older brother became the moon at night and lit up the world. The little sister became the sun during the day and made the world bright and warm. And under the beautiful sun and moon, they lived happily ever after.
3: Welcome back, everybody. What a story. And I also have to give a big applause or a few clicks for our team. It was fantastic. It was so cute, a little scary at points, but yeah. But I am joined by one of our good friends in the studio right now. Hello, June.
4: Hello.
3: How are you doing today?
4: I'm doing all right. How are you?
3: I'm doing great. I have to ask you, I asked the listeners about, do you like Songpyeon?
4: Oh, I actually really like Songpyeon because it feels kind of soft and chewy.
3: Yes. I think that the texture of it is maybe some people might not like it. I don't know any of those people because I love it. Now, if there are the traditional colors, because I know these days there's many colors for Songpyeon. Is there a color you usually go for?
4: I heard you saying
3: pink. Yes.
4: I like the green ones.
3: Oh. So
4: I think it's soup.
3: Oh, yeah. That's the one I don't go for.
4: Perfect.
3: Yes, I don't know. But anyway, back to our story, because that's why you're here. We could talk for hours. June, how would you feel if a tiger showed up pretending to be your mom while you and your sister were home alone?
4: Yeah, I would feel really terrified.
3: Yeah.
4: And I think, I don't know, so many scenarios and thoughts would like pass by my mind.
3: Yeah, exactly. I think, you know, when I was a kid, it was always if my mom was even just going down to the convenience store, she'd be like, close the door, lock it, don't open it, don't go to the door for anybody. So, Tiger, if you came to my house, I'm sorry, you weren't getting in.
4: No luck.
3: No. So, the brother tried to protect his sister, even though he was scared himself. How do you think the brother actually felt?
4: I think the brother was really scared, so his need to protect his sister was stronger than his fear.
3: Yeah, it's sometimes how that happens, where you just feel, okay, it's my duty to do this, right? So he was probably just as worried as his sister.
4: Yeah, and they were both nervous, but they still tried to think about what they could do next.
3: Yeah, and I think one of the main points for our listeners to take from this is that they didn't blame each other. They stayed positive.
4: Right. Yeah. They were just like going against the situation.
3: Exactly.
4: And when something goes wrong, it's important to be careful when something doesn't feel right, even if you don't know exactly why. Like the brother, it was his mother's voice, but he knew something was wrong.
3: Exactly.
4: Yeah. So Andrew, in the story, they prayed to the sky to help them with the rope, right?
3: Yes.
4: If you could pray for anything right now, what would you pray for?
3: If I could pray for, like, right now?
4: Yeah.
3: Or if I was, I thought you were going to say in the story. Right now, if I could pray for anything, maybe it's a cliche for our listeners who might not know what a cliche is. It's kind of what everyone would say. I would just say for health and happiness for my family.
4: Right.
3: Or maybe because it's the season, I hope everybody has enough to eat over the holiday and can celebrate as much as they want to.
4: Yeah. That's awesome.
3: How about yourself?
4: So sweet. I used to have that prayer or wish.
3: Yeah, sure.

0: all the time when I was younger.
1: Yeah.
0: So I guess to go for a different answer, in my current situation, I think I would ask to help solve anything that is keeping me from where I truly should be.
1: Ah, okay. So it's kind of like, you know, a problem solving you have where you are and where your goal is. Mm-hmm. How are you going to get there?
0: Right.
1: All right. So when they encountered the tiger, they didn't just think, oh, it must be mom. Mm-hmm. I don't know what that voice was. I apologize, everybody. They stopped and asked questions.
0: Yeah. Do you also ask questions when you feel something feels unusual?
1: Yeah, it's really funny. And maybe my children might also watch this. But if I'm out with my kids mm-hmm. and I'm unsure about something, I'll ask them just to be like, oh, does this seem okay? And I think maybe they're thinking like, oh, dad's just checking if we know what the situation is. Mm-hmm. But there's times I really don't know.
0: Right.
1: So I'm asking, I'm like, oh, what is this? How can we do this? How can we solve this, mm-hmm. right? Now, if you were in their situation, what would you do before opening that
0: door? just like the brother, I guess, he was kind of peeping out. So I would also peep, like look out the peephole or any crack in the door.
1: Yes.
0: And I feel like you can also feel the presence of someone even if you don't really see them, if you're like kind of close by. So I would kind of check that feel and
1: Yeah, for sure. I think it's, you know, that's something, I mean, I think everybody teaches their children or mm-hmm. moms and dads teach their kids that, you know, you got to be safe. And also it's like when you're walking across the street, mm-hmm. look both ways. You want to check for danger, right? Mm-hmm. Now, I think let's jump to our first quiz. Mm-hmm. All right. If we have time, we'll hit a second, but I'm not sure if we're going to. All right. What did the tiger ask the mother to give him first? Now, was it rice cakes?
0: B, fruits, or
1: C, bread? Let us know, listeners. Well, the answer would be rice cakes. Mm. Now, I didn't see the color of the rice cakes in the story.
0: Mm-hmm.
1: I don't know. It might have been some pink ones. I'm not really sure about that. All right. Now, you know, how about this here? We're going to talk a little bit about Chuseok and what it reminds us of.
0: Mm-hmm.
1: Now, you know, June, do you know what Songpyeon looks like?
0: Right. Songpyeon, it's like a half moon-shaped rice cake.
1: Yes.
0: With all the colors you described
1: exactly.
0: before.
1: And they're delicious.
0: Yeah, they're really
1: they're very delicious.
0: And chewy.
1: I like that these days there's a lot more fillings.
0: Mm-hmm,
1: there's different fillings, yeah. So unfortunately, mm-hmm. we're going to have to kind of jump to wrapping this up because we're running a little long, mm-hmm. but that is okay. Before we go, I just want to say happy Chuseok to you.
0: Happy Chuseok.
1: And your family and your loved ones. Okay, until next time. Bye-bye.
0: Bye.
1: Time for another song, everyone. This is Some Things Never Change from the Frozen 2 soundtrack.

0: Hey kids, ready to sing? Let's warm up our voices. Repeat after me. La la la la la la. You're tuning into BFM Kids Club, and it's time to sing along with me, Hyunmin.
1: Welcome back, everybody. And this gentleman beside me, or should I say this uncle beside me, needs no introduction. It's Hyunmin. How's it going?
0: Hello, everybody. This is Uncle Hyunmin, Hyunmin Samchon이에요.
1: I love it.
0: I am back.
1: And how are you doing today?
0: Very good. It's getting warmer for some reason.
1: You know what? I said the exact same thing to another coworker today, and they thought I was losing my mind.
0: No.
1: And I said, No. I don't know. Maybe it's a bit more like the humidity might have gone up.
0: Uh-huh.
1: So I think that might be it.
0: Maybe it's the steam. I'm not sure. But
1: yeah, maybe it's everybody making all those songbyeon.
0: Yeah.
1: And it's heating up Korea at this moment.
0: it's definitely going to be a warmer Chuseok holiday for sure, I think. Than last year.
1: I'm okay with that. I'm okay with it. All right. So let's get into things here. What do you have for us today?
0: Yes. So today we're going to sing a song called Tomorrow.
1: So today, but tomorrow.
0: And tomorrow. Yeah. From the famous musical Annie.
1: I love this song.
0: It's a classic.
1: It is a classic for sure.
0: Yeah, yeah.
1: Now, can you tell us a little bit about Annie before we start?
0: Of course. So Annie is the story of a young orphan girl named Annie.
1: All right. So now, I know for many of our listeners might not know what an orphan is. Mm. Could you also describe it in Korean?
0: Yes. So orphan is 고아죠, 고아. Is a child who does not have parents to take care of them. But Annie in the musical is very brave and very cheerful, right?
1: Yes.
0: So she lives in an orphanage, a 고아원 in an orphanage. But she always believes that her parents may come back for her one day.
1: Now, does Annie find a new family?
0: Yes.
1: No spoilers, but I mean, the movie's probably 50 years old.
0: Yeah, it's a happy ending. Yes. So one day she meets a very important man named Daddy Warbucks.
1: Yes.
0: And he invites Annie to stay with him, and her life begins to change.
1: So the story is about hope, family, and believing in a better future.
0: Exactly. So Annie teaches us that even when today is hard, we should not give up hope for tomorrow.
1: Exactly. You know, so this year it's the message of today's song, but I think it's kind of a message for everyone.
0: Exactly.
1: Yeah.
0: Exactly. So the song

0: you know, tomorrow,
1: yes,
0: tells us that the sun will come out tomorrow, even if today feels gray and lonely.
1: Yeah, tomorrow's always a new day.
0: Mm-hmm.
1: So let's get to the song. You know, we're going to sing through it, and then we'll, you know, come back as always and talk about some of the lyrics.
0: Exactly. So please, kids, listen carefully to the word tomorrow in the song.
1: Yes.
0: You will hear it very many times, okay? So stick to the word tomorrow, and let's take a listen.

Just thinking about tomorrow clears away the cobwebs and the sorrow, till there's none.

0: Wow.
1: I haven't sung that in a while.
0: That was amazing. Now, you know, when someone loves what they do, it's so easy to see. And I can tell you love singing.
1: You know, I love karaoke.
0: Yeah.
1: Yeah.
0: It's great.
1: I mean, I'm sure a lot of kids who are listening to the show also loves karaoke too. 노래방.
0: Yes.
1: I love it. I love singing songs with you guys.
0: I love
1: it's so
0: great.
1: Much fun.
0: Now, back to the song. It is beautiful. Mm-hmm. Now, what is the most important idea in the song?
1: So, the most important idea is that tomorrow can bring new hope.
0: Now, the song says the sun will come out tomorrow.
1: Mm-hmm.
0: What does sun'll mean? Mm-hmm.
1: So, sun'll is a short way to say sun will.
0: Yes.
1: Yeah. But it's like trying to fit it into a song, right?
0: So
1: you don't necessarily say it during conversation.
0: No, and it's or it might be like a spoken language where if you're writing it, it's you're not going to put that contraction in there.
1: Exactly.
0: No, definitely not.
1: So we usually say sun will.
0: Exactly.
1: But in this case, it's a special one, right?
0: Yeah, so it says this. Now, even if today is cloudy.
1: Yes. So it can mean that better days are coming, right? Sunny days are coming, even when life feels difficult right now.
0: And then when I'm stuck with a day that's gray and lonely. Mm-hmm.
1: So a gray day, 회색 빛깔 날, 뭐 이런 뜻이 되겠는데, can mean a cloudy day.
0: Exactly.
1: Yeah, but it can also mean a sad or difficult day, you know?
0: Yeah, and that's where the lonely part comes in as well.
1: That's right, that's right. No. So, but Annie does not stay sad.
0: You can't get that girl down.
1: Mm-mm-mm. She smiles, she stays brave.

0: save and thinks about tomorrow.
1: And says, I stick out my chin and grin.
0: Yep. So that means, yeah, it's literal. Lifting your chin. 우리 턱을 드는 거죠. Chin is talk, right? Lifting your chin, smiling, trying to be brave. So you're basically looking up at the sky,
1: yes.
0: looking up at the sun, and thinking about tomorrow.
1: Yeah, sometimes you might also hear people say, chin up. You know, just like,
0: ah, that's a good expression.
1: Don't feel so down. Chin up, it'll be better.
0: Chin up.
1: Exactly.
0: 턱 올리세요.
1: Yeah, and I can get through today.
0: Yes, definitely, definitely. So she believes that tomorrow may be brighter.
1: All right.
0: 반짝반짝 or bling bling.
1: Yeah. Now it is time, the part that I love, because I hope some of our listeners can learn a bit about this,
0: yeah.
1: is our English expression corner.
0: Yes. So today we're going to learn three important words. So time words, right?
1: Yes.
0: Which is yesterday, today, and the song title, Tomorrow.
1: All right.
0: Tomorrow.
1: Well, let's begin with yesterday. What does this mean?
0: Yesterday means the day before today. 어저께. Okay.
1: Yes.
0: Right?
1: If you're listening to this on Saturday morning at 11, yesterday would be Friday.
0: Exactly.
1: Yeah, for sure.
0: 어저께.
1: All right. Mm-hmm. Now, let's move on to our next word, tomorrow.
0: Tomorrow. So, tomorrow means the day after today.
1: Yes.
0: 내일이죠.
1: So, right. you know, just like the song says, the sun will come out tomorrow.
0: Exactly. There was a sun'll or sun will. Yeah. So the sun will come out tomorrow.
1: Yeah. And we could also give another example that, you know, today was Saturday. Tomorrow is
0: Sunday.
1: There we go, everybody.
0: You got me thinking there. Just, like,
1: so maybe Saturday. If you're, you know, traveling for Chuseok, so maybe tomorrow I will visit my family. Yeah. Now, we got some word practice. So we have yesterday, today, and tomorrow.
0: Yeah. So yesterday is behind us.
1: Yes.
0: And today is happening now.
1: Yes.
0: And tomorrow is waiting for us.
1: Yeah.
0: Right?
1: All right.
0: It's like a little time travel.
1: There you go.
0: Yeah, expression.
1: I like the phrase, if I mix this up, I'm sorry, but you know, today is the present because it is a gift.
0: Yes.
1: There you go.
0: Yes.
1: All right.
0: Okay. Yeah. Today is the present. You know, 한번 생각해 보세요. It's a good, it's actually a very good sentence to remember.
1: Yeah, and this all sounds like a time travel lesson, if you will, which is great. Now, we are going to get to our second sing-along here because, well, I'm sure everyone would love to hear that one more time and not me. Uncle Hyungmin, for sure. So this is Tomorrow one more time, and this is from the musical Annie.
0: Yes. Let's sing together. If you know the song, please follow along.
1: All right.

Just thinking about tomorrow clears away the cobwebs and the sorrow, till there's none.

0: I thought it was going to keep going and going.
1: I can go on for another hour.
0: Oh,
1: if you want me to.
0: Great. You know, it is. I think that song can be inspirational for many people out there.
1: Yes.
0: That if you're having a bad day, don't worry. The sun will come up tomorrow.
1: Chin up.
0: Yeah, and you have another chance.
1: There's
0: so
1: always
0: as
1: more.
0: Always, Hyunmin, thank you so much. I'm wishing you and your family a very happy Chuseok
1: likewise,
0: holiday.
1: Likewise, Andrew.
0: And happy safe Chuseok. Safe travels if you're heading anywhere. But you'll be back again next week, so we'll see
1: you
0: then.
1: See you.
0: Okay, bye-bye.
1: Bye-bye.
0: Time for another song. This is You're Never Fully Dressed Without a Smile, coming from the musical Annie.
2: This is Bert Healy saying, ha ha ha ha ha ha.

0: lovely Boylan sisters.
1: So, for all of the Our Smiles family, this is Bert Healy saying, ha ha.

highlight this earlier, but our background today, oh, I can't wait till all the leaves change here in Korea and look like this. It's one of my favorite times of year. Now, usually this would be Andrew to the rescue, but today we're flipping the script a little bit and changing things up. So we're going to do a little bit of a holiday special here for you today. Now, although holidays are celebrated in different ways and have different traditions around the world, they all have something in common. They bring people together. Let's have a chance here to spend time with our family and relatives and remind us how important they are to us. Now, I thought it would be great if we could take a look at two holidays that are near and dear to my heart. One is here in Korea, Chuseok, and one back in Canada. Back in Canada. I don't know if they can hear me or not, but it is Thanksgiving. Now, there is an American Thanksgiving and a Canadian Thanksgiving, but we're going to be talking about the Canadian one today. First up, we're going to talk about Chuseok. Now, Chuseok is one of Korea's most important holidays, along with New Year's. Now, it is celebrated on the 15th day of the 8th month of the lunar calendar. Chuseok is also called Hangawi, and people often compare it to Thanksgiving because it celebrates the harvest and gives thanks. One of the important traditions is Chare, a memorial ceremony for ancestors. Families prepare various foods and place them on a table before paying their respects. Also, you can't talk about Chuseok without saying those magical words, Songbyeon. Yes, exactly. And we've talked quite a bit about this traditional Korean rice cake a lot during today's show. Now, they're usually a half moon. Sometimes they could be just a ball, depending on who makes them. And these days, the fillings could be pretty much anything, which is amazing. And then one thing I love about Chuseok or any major holiday in Korea is seeing everybody in their hanbok. It is so beautiful. And the colors, I like that there's so many different colors, a wide range, and, you know, not every hanbok looks the same, which is really, really nice. Now, moving on to traditional Thanksgiving in Canada. All right, so this is a little bit different, but it is celebrated on the second Monday in October every year. So just like Chuseok here in Korea, the date could be a little bit different, but it's always the second Monday, all right? And this year, that is October 12th. Now, this year, the holiday, it goes way back, all right? Even before people were kind of, you know, traveling to North America, all right? There were some of the indigenous people, they had traditions before this, anytime there was a harvest. And then Europeans did the same. It became a national holiday in Canada in 1879. And then the current date, meaning it being the second Monday, was in 1957. Now, how do Canadians celebrate Thanksgiving? Typically, it is with a lot of food, all right? It is the star of the show. Turkey is usually the main dish, or a ham. And then you would have lots of vegetables like carrots, potatoes, beans, and the list goes on. But it is also a little bit cooler at that time of year. If I'm wearing a flannel shirt, that's kind of everybody's wardrobe at that time of the year. But again, we spend time with our families and, you know, just have a good time and explain why we're thankful for everything we have. And usually when I was a kid, we would go around the table and tell everyone, you know, what you're thankful for. So, you know, I'm thankful for the food on our table, or I'm thankful for everyone being here today. Things like that.
And there might be sports on as well. That's usually,

gathering point, you know, in front of the TV, just like here in Korea. All right. So with that, I want to say wherever you are, Chuseok Jeobanaseyo, you know, wherever you are, have a great Chuseok. But until next time, we do have to wrap it up. The BFM Kids Club is produced by SuPD, written by Kate, and hosted by me, Andrew Murphy. 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

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Happy Saturday and welcome to Sweet Date. Did your family take any photos together this Chuseok? At the time, someone is usually fixing their hair, someone is looking away, and someone is saying, "Can we just take it already?" But a few years later, those slightly awkward family photos can become surprisingly precious. You notice the clothes, the hairstyles, and the expressions, and suddenly, one picture brings back an entire day. Maybe the best family photos aren't the perfect ones. They're the ones that remind us exactly how that moment felt. And with that, let's begin today's sweet date.

That was 365일 by Ali. And hello, sweeties. You're tuned into BFM 90.5 in Busan and 103.3 FM in the Gijang, Cheonggwan, and Noksan areas. And I'm Yunji. Hello, sweeties. Hope you guys are having a great Chuseok holiday with your loved ones. And earlier in the show, we talked about family photos and how they often become more meaningful with time. So if you took one this Chuseok and thought, I don't really like how I look in this, maybe don't delete it too quickly. A few years from now, you might care much less about that pose and much more about the people standing next to you. Sometimes an ordinary photo becomes a very special memory later, right? And since it's the weekend, we're bringing you some of the highlights from Sweet Date this past week. And now we're going to head into Screen Bites. And all week long, we stepped into a different scenes from that movie or TV drama and picked up some useful English along the way. So today, we're looking back at a few expressions worth hearing one more time. So let's get started.

Now it's time for Screen Bites, where we get to learn not everyday English expressions through scenes from movies and TV dramas. And this week, we're starting a new movie, Just Like Heaven. And this was released in 2005, and it's a rom-com.

0: one doctor has been working for a very long time. So long, in fact, that one of her coworkers starts wondering why she's still there. So let's listen to today's scene. How long was I out? About 6 minutes. Thanks. Okay, I'll be right there. Okay, I'll be outside. Hey, what are you still doing here? How long you been on? 23? Time to go, Elizabeth. That's not going to get me an attending slot. So with that scene, here goes today's expression. How long you been on?
1: 얼마나 오래 근무한 거야?
0: So this is a casual way of asking someone how long they've been working their current shift. And here, on means on duty or on shift. So Fran is basically asking, how long have you been working? Or more specifically, how long have you been on duty? And Elizabeth's answer is 23, which means she's already been working for 23 hours. Wow. And also, you may notice that Fran says, how long you been on? Instead of the full sentence, how long have you been on? And in casual conversation, people sometimes leave out that word have, especially when speaking quickly. So with that, let's practice with a few example dialogues, and here's our first one.
1: Hey, you look exhausted. How long you been on?
2: Almost 12 hours.
0: Here's our second example.
1: Hey, how long have you been on?
3: Since 10 last night.
0: Last example. You're still here? How long you been on?
2: About 9 hours now. I'm almost done, though.
0: So once again, today's expression is, how long you been on?
1: 얼마나 오래 근무한 거야?
0: So remember, guys, on here means on duty or working a shift. So it's very useful in places where people work shifts, like hospitals, restaurants, hotels, or other workplaces. So keep that in mind, guys. And that's going to do a wrap for Screen Bites. And tomorrow we're going to continue with another scene from Just Like Kevin and pick up another useful phrase. Now it's time for Screen Bites, where we get to learn that everyday English expressions through scenes from movies and TV dramas. And this week, we're watching the 2005 romantic comedy Just Like Heaven. And yesterday, we met the character named Elizabeth, a doctor who seems to spend almost all of her time at work. And today, we see that even while she's busy at the hospital, someone is trying to pull her into a little social life. So let's listen to today's scene.
4: Dr. Masterson, are you in there?
2: Yeah, I'll be right out.
4: Ankle in bed too.
2: Okay, there's no fracture. Just wrap it up and send him home. Thanks.
5: Hello, are you really coming?
2: Yes, I'm coming.
5: Good, because this guy is great.
2: You met him? Is he there?
5: I haven't actually met him in person.
2: Abby, you're not setting me up with a stranger.
5: He's a friend of an old friend. He's really nice.
0: So with that scene, here goes today's expression. I'll be right out. I'll be right out. 금방 나갈게요. So this expression is a very common one when someone is waiting for you outside or on the other side of a door. And here, right means very soon or in just a moment. So here, I'll be right out basically means I'll come out very soon. Now, with that, we're going to practice with a few example dialogues, and here's our first one.
1: Are you almost ready?
2: Yeah, I'll be right out.
0: Here's our second example.
1: Hey, are you still trying that on?
2: Just a second. I'll be right out.
0: Here's our last example.
1: We're all waiting downstairs for you.
2: Okay, I'll be right out.
0: So once again, today's expression is I'll be right out. 금방 나갈게요. So remember, guys, right here means the meaning of very soon. So if someone's waiting for you and you just need another moment before coming out, this is a simple and natural expression to use. And with that, we're going to wrap up Screen Bites for today. And tomorrow, we're going to continue with another scene from Just Like Heaven. And for now, let's go take a short song break. And here is 우리가 헤어져야 했던 이유 by BB.

0: Now it's time for Screen Bites, where we get to learn that everyday English expressions through scenes from movies and TV dramas. And this week we're watching the 2005 rom-com Just Like Heaven. And so far we've seen just how much time Elizabeth spends at the hospital. And in today's scene, all that hard work finally brings her some good news. Dr. Walsh tells Elizabeth that he's made an important decision about her future at the hospital. So let's listen to today's scene.
1: How long have you been here?
2: 12 hours.
0: A few more.
1: All right, Brett.
2: I'll scrub up.
1: Elizabeth?
0: Yes, sir.
1: I was going to wait till tomorrow, but I wanted to let you know that I've made my decision. I want you to stay on as an attending physician.
0: Really? Thank you.
1: Hey.
0: Thank you, Dr. Walsh.
1: You've earned it.
0: Unlike some others, you spend more time being concerned with what's best for the patient than trying to impress me. A risky move, but I like it. So with that scene, here goes today's expression. You've earned it. You've earned it. 내가 노력해서 얻은 거야. So the key word here is earn. Many people first learn earn with money, like I earn money, 나 돈을 벌어. But earn can also mean to get something because of your hard work, effort, or actions. So coming back to today's scene, when Dr. Walsh tells Elizabeth, you've

0: earned it. He means you worked hard for this, or you deserve this because of what you've done. In Korean, depending on the situation, you could naturally say 내가 노력해서 얻은 거야, or 그럴 자격이 있어. So it's a great expression to use when someone gets a promotion, wins an award, reaches a goal, or finally gets something they've worked hard for. So now we're going to practice with a few example dialogues, and here's our first one. Hey, I finally got the promotion. Congratulations, you've earned it. Here's our second example. I got the highest score in the class. Ta-da! You studied so hard, you've earned it. Here's our last example. I think I'm going to take the whole weekend off. Good, you've earned it. So once again, guys, today's expression is you've earned it, meaning 내가 노력해서 얻은 거야. Remember, guys, earn isn't only about earning money. You can also earn a promotion, respect from others, trust, or a reward, or even a well-deserved break, like 추석. So if someone around you has been working really hard and finally gets a good result, you can tell them you've earned it. So keep that in mind, guys, and get a good use out of it. And that's going to do it for today's Screen Bites, everyone. And tomorrow, we're going to continue with another scene from Just Like Heaven and learn another useful phrase. Now it's time for Screen Bites, where we get to learn that to everyday English expressions through scenes from movies and TV dramas. And this week, we're watching the 2005 romantic comedy Just Like Heaven. And in today's scene, we're looking at an apartment. At first, the place sounds almost perfect. It's beautiful, spacious, and has even appeared in magazines. But there's one small question. Does it actually have enough furniture? So let's listen to today's scene. This place is heaven. It's been photographed for magazines.
1: Yeah. I think I told you I was going to need something furnished.
0: Well, it is furnished.
1: Where's the couch?
0: Do you believe all of the space?
1: Yeah, it's great for all those rays I'll be throwing.
0: I'm sensing a no. So with that, here goes today's expression. It is furnished. It is furnished. Meaning? 가구가 갖춰져 있어요. And the key word here is furnished, air quote. If a house or apartment is furnished, it means it already comes with furniture. For instance, it might have things like a bed, a table, chairs, or a couch. So, it is furnished simply means it already has furniture. In Korean, you could naturally say 가구가 갖춰져 있어요 or 가구가 포함되어 있어요. But in today's scene, there's a little humor. The agent says, it is furnished. But the man immediately asks, where's the couch? So technically there's some furniture, but apparently not quite enough for him. You may also hear furnished when looking for a place to live. A furnished apartment is 가구가 갖춰진 아파트. And the opposite is unfurnished. That means the place comes with little or no furniture at all. So now, let's practice with a few example dialogues. And here's our first one. Is the apartment furnished?
1: Yes, it comes with a bed, a table, and a sofa.
0: Here's our second example.
1: I don't want to buy a lot of furniture.
0: Then you should look for a furnished place.
1: Yeah, I should.
0: Here's our last example. Do I need to bring a desk?
1: No, it's already furnished.
0: So once again, today's expression is it is furnished, meaning 가구가 갖춰져 있어요. And remember, guys, furnished means that a house, apartment, or room already has furniture in it. And it's a very useful word if you're renting a home, staying somewhere for a long time, or looking at apartment listings. And if someone says a place is furnished, but you can't even find the couch, you may want to ask exactly what furniture is included. And one quick tip before we go. In Korea, we often say a place is full option, which is 풀 옵션. In English, the closest expression is fully furnished, meaning it

0: comes with most of the furniture you need. And if you say full option, English speakers may not understand you. It's better to say fully furnished. So keep that in mind, guys. And that's going to do it for today's Screen Bites. And tomorrow, we're going to continue with another scene of the week from Just Like Heaven and learn one more useful English expression. Now, it's time for Screen Bites, where we get to learn that everyday English expressions through scenes from movies and TV dramas. And all week, we've been watching the 2005 romantic comedy, Just Like Heaven. And today is our final day with the movie. So far, we've only looked at scenes from the very beginning, and today, we continue with David looking for a place to live. He notices that one place that looks promising, but Grace, the real estate agent, thinks there's almost no chance it's still available. So let's listen to today's scene. Hey, no, David. David, are you kidding? Wait, David, look, come on. A place like this, it is long gone by now. No, listen. There's 90 vultures and just one carcass.
1: All right, fine. I'll call them.
0: He did? Okay. Well, right. As soon as I know. Thank you so much for your help. Well, it's pretty obvious why this hasn't rented. There's no one-year lease. It's a month-to-month sublet. So with that scene, here goes today's expression. It is long gone by now. It is long gone by now.
2: 벌써 진작 없어졌을 거야.
0: Or in the scene,
2: 벌써 진작 나갔을 거야.
0: And the key phrase here is long gone. If something is long gone, it means it disappeared, was taken, sold, or became unavailable quite a while ago. And here, by now means at this point or already. So when Grace says a place like this, it is long gone by now. She means a place this good must have been taken already. In Korean, depending on the situation, you could say
2: 진짜 없어졌을걸? 벌써 팔렸을 거야.
0: Or for an apartment,
2: 벌써 나갔을 거야.
0: So here, we're going to practice with a few example dialogues using the phrase that we learned today. Here's our first one. Do you think that cheap apartment is still available?
1: Probably not. It's long gone by now.
0: Here's our second example. Hey, do you think they still have that jacket on sale?
3: I doubt it. It's probably long gone by now.
0: Here's our last example.
1: Hey, is there any pizza left from lunch?
3: No way. It's long gone by now.
0: So once again, guys, today's expression is it is long gone by now, meaning
2: 벌써 진작 없어졌을 거야.
0: So remember, guys, long gone means something has already disappeared. Phew! Been taken, sold, or become unavailable. And depending on the situation, the Korean translation can change a little. For an apartment,
2: 벌써 나갔을 거야.
0: For a product,
2: 벌써 팔렸을 거야.
0: And for food,
2: 벌써 다 없어졌을 거야.
0: So with that, we're going to wrap up our week with Just Like Heaven. And we've only covered the very beginning of the movie, so there's still a lot more to the story. And if you guys are curious about what happens next, the holiday break is right here for you to catch up on that movie, Just Like Heaven, from beginning to end. So go ahead and do that. And that's going to do it for this week's Screen Bites, everyone. Hope you guys enjoy the scenes that we've brought for you guys. And we'll be back next week with another movie and more useful everyday English expressions. So make sure to tune in to our Screen Bites. And now let's listen to Just Like Heaven by The Cure.

This week on Screen Bites, we spent time with Just Like Heaven. And through its mix of romance, comedy, and a little mystery, we picked up some useful English from a few memorable scenes. And that's going to wrap up this week's movie, everyone. Hope you guys get to see the whole movie, Just Like Heaven. Next up, we're switching from the screen to the music scene with highlights from K-pop Dispatch. More songs and stories are on the way, so stay with us.

Now it's time for K-pop Dispatch, and it's time to see what's been happening lately in the world of K-pop. First up, we have Nasseon Haru by Sondia. And Sondia is a singer many people know for her emotional K-drama soundtracks, including Eureun from the TV drama titled 나의 아저씨, and her new song, Nasseon Haru, in English, Somewhere in Between, is actually the very first soundtrack released for the new K-drama 너 말고 다른 연애, starring Seo Kang-jun and An Eun-jin. And the TV drama follows a couple who have been together for 10 years. And this song captures what happens when someone who was once part of your everyday life suddenly isn't there anymore. It starts with warm piano and gradually adds more voices and instruments, almost like those complicated feelings getting bigger and bigger. Next up, we have 너라서 그래, It's You by Navy Kwaka. So Navy Kwaka is a singer-songwriter who debuted in 2021 and has been steadily releasing her own R&B and indie pop music. And her newest single, 너라서 그래, came out on September 13th, and she wrote and composed a song herself. And I really like the simple idea behind this. So she basically says there may be 100 reasons to fall for someone, but reason number one is simply 너라서 그래. It's because it's you. And the song is also about wanting that person to smile more and reminding that

they have someone to lean on. It's a very simple, sweet, and very comforting song. And let's go enjoy these two tracks back to back with two different vibes. First, 낯선 하루 by Sonia, followed by 너라서 그래 by Navy Quokka.

Now, it's time for K-pop Dispatch, and we're going to dive into some of the latest music from the K-pop scene. First up, we have 좋을 텐데 by Yoon-hoo. So you may remember Yoon-hoo as the little boy who appeared on TV show 아빠 어디 가? With his father, singer Yoon Min-soo from the group, a ballad group Vibe, back in 2013. Well, that little boy is all grown up now, and he's singing a full-on love song. Yoon-hoo is currently studying business at the University of North Carolina in the U.S., but he returned to Korea and released this remake on September 15th. And the OG is one of Song Si-kyung's best-known songs about quietly liking someone who's busy talking about somebody else. So there's something kind of fun about this transformation from cute TV kid to a guy singing about complicated love. And next up, we have 사계 그리고 너 by 이창섭. So 이창섭 debuted with K-pop boy group named B2B back in 2012. And over the years, he's become especially known for his powerful voice and emotional ballads. And this is the title track from his third solo mini album released on September 15th. And here's a fun detail. The album is called Lee Make. It sounds like remake, but Lee comes from his own name. And the idea is that this isn't about remaking someone else's music, but making music that really feels like 이창섭. And the title track compares memories of a past love to the four seasons. Even after spring, summer, fall, and winter pass, that person is still there. Very fitting for this time of year, right? So let's go enjoy these two songs back to back. 좋을 텐데 by Yoon-hoo, followed by 사계 그리고 너 by 이창섭.

Now it's time for K-pop Dispatch, and this is where we introduce some of the latest K-pop releases. First song is New Trick by Rosé. And here's a fun detail. Rosé says she started writing the song only about 2 days after the Met Gala in New York. And after writing so many emotional and sad songs for her Rosé album, she suddenly told songwriter Amy Ellen that she wasn't really feeling sad songs anymore. And that change of mood became New Trick, a much brighter, playful garage punk track about bouncing back and moving forward. And the music video also matches that new energy, showing a more playful and confident side of Rosé. And it definitely feels like she's entered a fresh new chapter with this song. Next song is Ceremony by Soran featuring Mion. And interestingly, this is actually a remake of a song by the Japanese band Awesome City Club. And producer Brother Sue discovered the original several years ago while searching for music and told Soran, "Doesn't this sound something you would do?" They absolutely loved it and kept the idea of remaking it for years. And here's the funny part. When they invited Mion to feature on it, Soran admitted they were basically thinking, she probably can't do it, but let's ask anyway. And she said yes. Sometimes it really does pay to just ask. So let's go listen to these two songs back to back. New Trick by Rosé and Ceremony by Soran featuring Mion.

0: Monday.
1: Bum, bum, bum, bum, bum. Bum, bum, bum,
0: bum. All right.
1: You millennials.
0: Cut.
1: I guess I'm a millennial as well.
0: Yeah.
1: I'm like right
0: You're
1: on.
0: You're the
1: right MZ. I'm right on the like, I think millennials start at 80. 1980,
0: yeah, yeah,
1: and I'm an 81.
0: Yeah.
1: Oh. You're like a 96.
0: Yeah.
1: So,
0: yeah,
1: 96 baby.
0: Oh, yeah. Thank you.
1: Just 30 right. years old, Yoonji over here. Actually, I'm not that far off from your real age. That's crazy.
0: Oh, true, true,
1: oh, my
0: true.
1: Gosh.
0: I look like a young kid, huh?
1: Well,
0: yes. No, no, I sound like a young kid. Yes.
1: Okay, now we're getting way off topic,
0: okay,
1: people.
0: Yes, all right. So today, we're going to talk about a really fun topic, guys, about a misunderstanding
1: yeah.
0: like this.
1: Yeah, well, actually, it does fit. I forgot. I was just looking at the paper as
0: yeah.
1: well. Are you somebody who, let's say, avoids confrontation?
0: Oh.
1: Or do you welcome confrontation?
0: Who welcomes confrontation?
1: No, no, no. Well, hey, I have plenty
0: yeah.
1: of friends
0: yeah.
1: who love like a debate
0: oh,
1: sometimes. Like if you were like, yeah. oh yeah, this paper is white, they'd be like, maybe like a beige, like off-white, eggshell. Or look at my shirt,
0: ooh.
1: it's black. Oh, it's not, it's like no. maybe like a charcoal.
0: Not easy.
1: Yeah, no, like those kind of people, they yeah. welcome.

0: confrontation.
1: Oh, okay. And in that sense, yes.
0: I think I used to be that kind of person.
1: Yeah.
0: It just takes too much energy.
1: Yeah, I'm glad you're not now.
0: Oh, I will turn it back on for you and Jay.
1: All right, so let's dive into our mini skit.
0: Sounds good.
1: All right.
0: Yoon-ji, I think you misunderstood what I said.
1: Okay, let's talk about it now.
0: Maybe we should sleep on it and talk tomorrow?
1: Tomorrow? Like 10 hours later?
0: Yeah, we'll both be a bit calmer.
1: Andrew, if we wait until tomorrow, I'll have a written entire K-drama in my head, even in my dream.
0: Ooh, I'm interested in this. How many episodes?
1: About 16, like a whole season, I guess.
0: Oh my, we better talk now.
1: All right. So, here goes the question. Would you rather talk through a misunderstanding immediately or sleep on it first? 오해가 생기면 바로 풀기대 하루 생각한 뒤 이야기하기. 어떤 것을 선호하시나요? So, there's an expression, sleep on it doesn't mean like you sleep on it, right? It's like thinking about it and talking about it later, right?
0: Yeah, sure. It's just like, but it also is kind of like sleeping on it in a sense where you're like just putting your head on the pillow.
1: Oh, yeah.
0: I hope that you're putting it on the pillow. All right. And yeah, you're just gonna, you know, give it some time.
1: Ooh. But I mean, like when people are upset, some people need some time to kind of recover and think thoroughly.
0: Yeah.
1: But what about for you, Andrew?
0: You know, there's, I try, and I mean, I hope I'm not oversharing here. you know, just like being married or with my kids and stuff like that. I'm someone who wants to solve a problem before I go to bed because I think you're probably going to sleep better.
1: Yeah.
0: Do you know what I mean? Even if it is bad news or whatnot, get it out there. And then I feel sometimes, you know, if say, for example, if my wife and I, if we have an argument and all couples have arguments, it's the way it works, right? You know, or a disagreement about something. I don't like to just go say, you know, one of us will end up, it's usually me, will say, hey, can we just end this, squash it, you know? And then, but sometimes you do have to get to the root of the issue. But yeah, I'm someone who likes to talk through it.
1: Mm-hmm.
0: It doesn't have to be immediately, but before I go to sleep.
1: Oh, okay. Yeah. So within a day, I guess?
0: I would say so, yeah definitely.
1: I think that's pretty wise.
0: Yeah, and also I feel that it's, you know, I think for new couples out there, maybe this is something that you could learn from my mistake or whatever.
1: Our mistakes. Yeah.
0: So, like, I would always try to, like, when there was an argument or a disagreement, try to, like, right away. And sometimes people need space.
1: True.
0: And then sometimes people need to realize that they made a mistake.
1: Yeah.
0: Like, because I wanted to talk about it right away, I didn't realize what I actually had done.
1: Yeah.
0: Or if I got angry about something, I feel like I'll just go for a walk. I need to get out of the house.
1: To kind of clear your mind, right?
0: Yeah, definitely.
1: For me, like, it takes time to, like, realize what I have done wrong.
0: Yeah.
1: So it kind of comes back to me, you know, like over time. So that's what I do. And once, like, I got in an argument with my friend or, like, my exes, you know, like, and then I told them, I need some break. And they were, like, in a rush. They wanted to talk it out right, like, immediately.
0: I feel I was similar to maybe your friends at one point. And then my wife was like, hey, you know, I need some time to think about what happened. And I'm like, why? Like, I'm ready to talk about this, but I'm not.
1: Yeah.
0: You know, like these kind of things. Yeah. And I think you have to realize that everybody is different.
1: Yeah. Everybody
0: Everyone processes things differently than others. And I think that makes a big difference when it comes to sharing your feelings or because if I mean, we just said a misunderstanding. You know, that could be as small as I didn't bring your jacket back that I borrowed.
1: Oh.
0: Or it could be that.

0: that, you know,
1: like a big one.
0: I stole your boyfriend kind of thing. Like, like, you know, like, oh, if yeah. I was one of your friends, right?
1: Oh yeah. Wow.
0: Like these kind of things. Like there's levels to this stuff,
1: yeah,
0: people.
1: Yeah, yeah, yeah.
0: So I would say I think

0: for a bit.
1: Oh.
0: I'm not angry right now. I think you need to relax a bit. And then he went in and he was kind of like angry and slammed something on his bed.
1: Oh.
0: And I said to his brother, leave him alone.
1: Mm.
0: And I went in to talk to him. He was asleep. So I was like, I guess we're sleeping on this one. And the next morning, next morning he woke up like there was nothing wrong, nothing ever happened. And I was like, oh, do I bring it up? I don't know.
1: Did you or no?
0: Later that day, we were outside and I said, hey, you realize that last night you were not very nice? And he was like, I understand, but blah, blah, blah, blah, blah. And I said, yeah, I talked to your brother about that.
1: Okay.
0: But it was funny. I went in to talk to him. I was like, push open the door. I'm like, eat. I was like, all right.
1: How long has that been, like, since you've let him, like, you know, go to his room?
0: Oh, at that time?
1: Yeah.
0: Oh, it was like 30 minutes or something. But the light was, I just assumed he was reading a book, but we had gotten back from Canada, so the jet lag had, like, taken over.
1: That's a super cute story.
0: It was funny.
1: Okay. So I guess, you know, like, some people sleep on it and get better the next day.
0: Yeah.
1: I'm that kind of person. How about for you? Like,
0: yeah, I think it can be, especially with our friends.
1: Uh-huh.
0: Sometimes, though, it might be like, oh, okay, I'll give it a day and message them.
1: Uh-huh.
0: Because you don't see them every day. I feel it's different if you're, you know, like your boyfriend, girlfriend, or husband or wife kind of thing.
1: Uh-huh.
0: But you might not see them, so you might just be like, oh, okay, I'm not going to message them. Then a week goes by.
1: Yeah.
0: And then they're like, why didn't you message me?
1: You should have texted me first, all right?
0: Yeah, exactly.
1: Okay. Oh, man. All right. So coming back to today's question, guys, would you rather talk through a misunderstanding immediately or sleep on it first, okay? And when it comes to...
0: I was going to say different situations might require different things.
1: Yeah.
0: If it's something really serious, it might need immediate attention.
1: Yeah, and as Andrew has said earlier, like, if you're in a love relationship, this might be a little bit different.
0: Yeah, sure.
1: If you have your kids, even though you don't want to apologize first, you might have to step up first, right?
0: Yeah, sure.
1: Okay.
0: And then with your friends, it's different as well.
1: Yeah, true. Yeah. So send in your episodes, guys, if you want to listen to your stories. All right. So we'll catch you guys tomorrow. Bye-bye.
0: See you, everyone.
1: And that was today's Bite Size Banter segment, guys. So the question once again is, would you rather talk through a misunderstanding immediately or sleep on it first? 오해가 생기면 바로 풀기 대 하루 생각한 뒤 이야기하기 어떤 것을 선호하시나요? There are so many things that, you know, we misunderstand about that situation or that words, right? If I give you guys some example, here are two, okay? Let's say that you ask your friend, you guys were supposed to meet up with each other, and you ask your friend, are you close? And they say like, yeah, I'll be there soon. That's what's called Korean time, right? And you expect them in like 5 minutes, but then they show up like half an hour later. And in that case, I think that kind of builds up that misunderstanding, right? You kind of feel disrespected in that sense and think, oh, they don't value my time, right? So I guess the words like soon, later, a little bit, that kind of carry a different concrete definitions depending on that person's personality. So yeah, it can cause a little misunderstanding in that sense. Or like, let's say someone reads your message. This happens to me a lot. Let's say that I'm in an urgency and I text someone or I email someone and then they have read it, but they haven't responded for over a day or like just 5 hours. When you're in a rush, we expect others to reply back quickly, right? And so I guess we kind of naturally evaluate time and urgency from our own perspective. So in that case, I think there might be some misunderstanding. So in this case, do you guys... reply back and see like, did you read my email? Did you read my text? Or do you guys wait until they respond later? So let us know, guys, what you think about today's text topic. And we have Tris Master Name saying, I'd sleep on it first. A little distance helps emotions settle so I can respond with clarity rather than react in the heat of the moment. But I wouldn't leave it unresolved for too long. True. Because if it goes like for over a week or two, I think that's going to cause even more like bigger problems. So I think it's good to kind of solve it right away, if possible, right? Within a day, I think. in my perspective.

Gavani was saying sometimes trying to fix a small misunderstanding right away can turn into a big fight. This is so true because everyone is so heated up, as Tristmaster Nee was saying, right? The heat of the moment. I think that's going to cause more trouble. 마동동원이 was saying 저는 오해가 생기면 바로 푸는 걸 좋아합니다. 그런데 바로 잡을 용기를 내는 게 많이 힘들어요. 그래도 다른 사람이 저를 오해한 채로 하루를 보내는 건 더 힘들 것 같아요. But what's wonderful about her answer is that she's a bigger person for sure. Because it's really hard to have that courage to step up and apologize first to the other person, right? Like when you're misunderstood, especially when you did nothing wrong, and when you are the one who steps up, I think that's like being an adult. That's what I think. So very impressive, Ahtoni. Gawini was saying, so sometimes it takes a bit of time to let things settle down. Yeah, and a good way would be to just walk out, as Jordan has said earlier, right, in our Behind the Curtain segment. When you're stressed or when you have too many things going on or you are misunderstood by people or you're too caught up in that moment, I think it's just better to clear your mind by going outside and just have a cup of coffee. Get some fresh air, right? So that you can think clearly. Kaini was saying, I would first talk things through and acknowledge the other person's feelings. Then I think about how to solve the problem going forward. You guys are awesome human beings. Oh my gosh. For me, when I am like so caught up in that moment, I can't think clearly. So what I do is I tell the other person, I have to think first. I'll just talk to you in an hour. I let them know how long they have to wait so that they won't feel like, you know, they're rushed to do that. Gavini was saying he's a cool son. Who are you talking to? I'm curious. Okay. Julian is saying, I would rather talk about the ohe as soon as possible, since as time goes by so quickly and I'm so forgetful that I don't want a misunderstanding unsolved. 상대방이 오해하고 있다는 걸 알게 된 순간 바로 오해를 풀어야죠. Yeah. I guess, you know, if the other person is the one who misunderstood you, then I think we gotta solve it really quickly, right? Because we don't want them to kind of stack it up in their heart. Tristmaster Nee is saying some misunderstandings need a good night rest before they can be put to bed. This is true. For me too, though, like as similar as Julian Neem's answer, I am very forgetful that like once I take a nap or have a good night's sleep, I forget about everything. I think, would it be bad or good to do that? Drift Funky Neem is saying, I flip-flop between the two depending on the severity of the problem. When it comes to love relationship, Drift Funky Neem, what would your answer be? If your girlfriend made you upset about something, what would you do? Would you set some time apart or would you just talk it through right away? Because sometimes I think it's better to just talk it right away, right? Gavini was saying, but when it comes to work or business, I'd rather talk it out immediately. This is true. Unless, like, you know, your boss has scolded you about something, like, is this your best work? Did you even read the instructions? This would be the kind of criticism that you might not want to hear throughout your life, right? In that case, maybe you got to talk it through right away, right? So that you won't make your boss upset. All right. Also, we have Jo-Eun-Jung-Nim checking in. Hello, hello. Welcome to the show. And guys, thank you so much for all your messages. And looking at the votes, 62% of you have responded, I would rather talk through a misunderstanding. I would rather sleep on it rather than talking immediately. Wow, 62%. That's amazing. All right.

0: Welcome to the friend rendition of today's bite-sized banter, guys. Hello.
1: 22 Tuesday.
0: Ooh, 2-2-2. Have you ever celebrated 2-2 day here in Korea?
1: 2-2 day?
0: Uh-huh.
1: What is 2-2 day?
0: It's like, since you have been in a relationship for like 22 days in Korea, some kids celebrate that. 2-2 day. 2-2.

0: It's only anniversary in Western countries, right? Like you celebrate anniversaries or...
1: Yeah, there's no 100 days, no 200 days.
0: Were you shocked when you came to Korea? You found out about that?
1: I think when I first came to Korea, I came with a very open mind. Mm. You know, there was definitely things I was like, eh? Like, what are you doing? Right? Yeah. Or that's stupid. Right? But then it was like, well, no, things are different. Mm. You know, it's a different culture or whatnot. Mm. And then things I did would be stupid for people from here.
0: Oh.
1: You know, like things like that.
0: Yeah.
1: But it was that I remember, and it's not so much a thing anymore, like couple wear.
0: Oh,
1: like it was like
0: match.
1: These days it's a lot of like sneakers or shoes or hats, but like there were like stores like for like couple wear.
0: Oh,
1: right. And it was, I remember it was very funny. I was in Boracay in the Philippines.
0: Ooh.
1: And I was just chatting. I stayed at like a little, I don't know if you want to call it like a mom and pop resort. Like it was not like a big one.
0: Yeah.
1: Right. And I was talking to the parents who own it, and their kids were there. And their kids were maybe like similar age to me at the time.
0: Mm.
1: And they said, you live in Korea.
0: Mm.
1: Yes. What's the deal with the people all wearing the same clothes? But it was people going there on their honeymoon.
0: Oh.
1: So that's also why. So it was like couple wear.
0: That's cute.
1: But that was something I thought was like, what are you doing?
0: But I like mix and matching. What do you think about that? Like some people wear, you know, gray color and for the pants. The guy wears like gray pants, something like that.
1: It's I guess. I don't know.
0: He's all for it. All right. So anyway, today we're going to talk about friend again, but this time. We're going to talk about friend who says anything is fine or reject every suggestion.
1: Never.
0: Oh, okay. All right. So let's get into mini skit.
1: Sounds good.
0: All right. Andrew, what do you want for lunch?
1: You know me. Anything is fine.
0: How about pizza?
1: Not pizza.
0: Noodles?
1: Not really.
0: How about the sandwich place?
1: No.
0: Ah, you said anything was fine.
1: Anything is fine. Anything except those things.
0: Okay, fine. Then you choose.
1: I'm fine with anything.
0: Okay. I'm going to lunch alone.
1: Sorry. And I'm fine with that.
0: All right, so with that frustrating skit, here goes today's question. Would you rather have a friend who always says anything is fine or reject every suggestion? 항상 아무거나 좋아하는 친구 대 내가 말하는 건 계속 거절하는 친구. 어떤 것을 더 선호하시나요? I guess like the person in the skit was a little bit of both.
1: Yeah.
0: What do you think? A friend who always says anything is fine but then rejects everything.
1: Yeah, and they're very indecisive.
0: Yeah.
1: You know, like,
0: oh my gosh.
1: Yeah.
0: Mm.
1: So.
0: Mm. Do you have a friend like this?
1: Who
0: says anything is fine, anything is okay. I guess, you know, like when you're dating someone, this happens a lot.
1: I'm happy you said it. Okay. If I say it, I'm going to get in trouble.
0: When you're dating someone, when you're in a relationship, you always like ask the partner, what do you want for lunch? They're like, anything is fine. And then you name these things.
1: Yeah.
0: And they're like, nah. It's for a rainy day. Like, kookbap is for a rainy day.
1: Oh, they can't satisfy them.
0: Yeah.
1: Yeah, it was funny. I remember I had a buddy, and he was dating a girl, and every time they would say, like, oh, what do you want for lunch? She was not like that. She'd be like, hamburgers or kimbap.
0: Ooh.
1: And would just give a straight answer.
0: Uh-huh.
1: And then,
0: did you like it?
1: He was like, at first, he's like, this is so easy.
0: Oh.
1: And then afterwards, he's like, we're just eating everything she wants to eat. What's going on here?
0: Dragged around.
1: Yeah, exactly.
0: Oh, man. But so, I think that would be convenient for guys, especially like when picking out restaurants. No?
1: Well, the worst is, and maybe you've experienced it, we don't really order food too much anymore.
0: Mm.
1: But when those apps first came out, like food delivery apps, you know, and then you're just like scrolling and scrolling and scrolling. And then you're like, oh, how about ribs? Or, oh, no. Oh, what about Chinese food? Oh, no. Okay. Pasta? Delivered pasta? Okay. I know. Naengmyeon? And you're just going through the list.
0: Oh.

0: You know,
1: it's even harder.
0: Oh, it makes it so hard. Do you remember? Uh-huh. I know that this, we always go back to food, but it's funny that before those delivery apps, we had the books.
1: Oh,
0: do you remember in the apartments?
1: Yes. Oh,
0: they were great.
1: All those jajangmyeon places.
0: Yeah, there's the food one, but then there was also like the book for all the services.
1: Yeah, yeah, yeah.
0: Like, you know, if you needed the lights fixed or changed, new plumber, wallpaper. Right. Yeah, all that
1: all
0: stuff.
1: That, yeah.
0: You know, but it was like, if you opened up, it was like, and the book was separated. It was like chicken, Chinese food, sushi, or like, or whatever it was.
1: Oh, yeah.
0: You know, like,
1: jokbal.
0: Yeah, yes,
1: it
0: yes.
1: It was there.
0: Like, it was really funny. I remember, I think I said to somebody, you know, oh, like, let's go get that food. They're like, I don't know where you buy it. You just call the, I only know from the. I guess you could go there, but I think some of these restaurants, you can't even go there. It's a delivery only.
1: Yeah.
0: Or like when you used to order like tongsuyuk or any like the Chinese food or from a kimbap place, they would deliver it with those dishes and come back and pick up the dirty dishes.
1: And you would sometimes rinse it out for them?
0: Yes.
1: Yeah.
0: I always would.
1: Yeah.
0: And when I was at friends' houses that didn't do that, I was like, you're a terrible person.
1: And put like the soup inside for them to pick it up.
0: Yeah.
1: It's like, ooh.
0: Yeah, no. Right. It's terrible.
1: Aww.
0: But so totally off. But
1: My gosh, that's off topic. But
0: listeners,
1: still so much
0: do you
1: fun.
0: Remember that when that book was like gold?
1: What was it called, PD Nim? Do you remember the name?
0: It was just like your Dong Nae Eunshik something book, like check, like, I don't know. Like
1: and
0: your neighborhood.
1: Yeah. And they used to have like this four-letter word, like 신속배달. It's like quick delivery.
0: Yeah.
1: And you would call them up and be like, 빨리 되나요? 빨리, right? But I mean, coming back to the topic today, would you rather have a friend always say anything is fine? Do you think this kind of personality is easygoing or secretly like frustrating for you?
0: I would...
1: Like, anything is fine. If you pick meat, they're okay with it.
0: Yeah, to be quite honest, if I do say that, I'm fine with anything. Mm-hmm. But there's like a caveat. I would say I'm fine with anything but, you know,
1: except
0: raw fish.
1: Yeah.
0: Or I'm fine with everything but... Mm-hmm. Seafood or like, you know, just, I'm not saying that's me, but like, if you just say that, then you're being a little bit more given like a little bit of a window. You just say anything is fine.
1: Uh-huh.
0: Okay. Let's go get the sangnakchi and have that. And people are like, what? Well, you said everything was fine.
1: So if like, let's say that you said anything is fine except for sushi, for example, then if that person picks anything besides sushi, you're okay with it.
0: You should be. If you're saying that, like it's annoying when, but then again, there's the other thing is that, so for example, if we were in, I don't know, say we're in Gwangalli, right? And on that road in Gwangalli, yes, there's 200 coffee shops, but there's also many meat restaurants, kimbap places. You can find pretty much everything there. So if you're like, I'm fine with anything. And they're like, okay, let's go for barbecue.
1: Mm.
0: Okay, great. Oh. Let's go to this restaurant and not that one. So then like, you open up another door that you have to jump through.
1: Yeah.
0: It's kind of annoying.
1: That must be frustrating, right?
0: Yeah.
1: Yeah. So, but for me, like what I do is when my friend asked me, what do you want to have for lunch?
0: Yes.
1: And I give them like options. Yesterday I had Chinese food, so I don't want anything that's
0: I think that's a great Chinese, way to do it. Yeah, right? For sure.
1: Mm.
0: Or it's like if someone says, oh, let's go get burgers.
1: Uh-huh.
0: Well, I had a burger at lunch today.
1: Mm.
0: Or like, oh, I'm really craving naengmyeon. Oh, really? Do they sell, like at the naengmyeon place, do they serve anything else?
1: Oh.
0: Oh, yeah. They have blah, blah, blah. Oh, okay. Let's go there. Because I had naengmyeon 2 days ago.
1: Okay.
0: Do you know what I mean?
1: Yeah.
0: Like, because in Korea, there are a lot of restaurants that are, they have like one or two items.
1: Mm.
0: Or they have a specialty.
1: Yeah.
0: Do you know? Like if you go to like Samgyetang or something like that, they don't really serve
1: only
0: too many other things.
1: Yeah. They just have like samgyetang.
0: Yeah, it's like, can I get the french fries too? No, that's not happening, right?
1: True.
0: So if you can, you know, if somebody wants something and if there's like,

0: like a multi place or like that you can get different
1: stuff? Yeah, like that's the Jeonguk place.
0: Yeah, something or, different.
1: Yeah, that would be better.
0: But I'm sure everybody has one of those friends that always says anything is fine. Mm. Or there's always that one person who's very like, no. I hate those people.
1: I'm sorry.
0: Hate's
1: especially
0: a
1: like if you're one who have to decide which restaurant.
0: Yes.
1: Right. So I guess everyone is different. So what about you guys? Would you rather have a friend that always says anything is fine? Who is like fine, by the way? Or reject every suggestion that you make? 항상 아무거나 좋아하는 친구들 내가 말하는 건 계속 아니. 딴 거.
0: Or if you're with a group and everyone's like, okay, where are we going next? And people are like, there's been many times I'm just like, well, I'm going here. If you guys want to join me, cool. Uh-huh. If not, I'll send me a message where you guys are.
1: I think that's wise.
0: That's
1: pretty wise.
0: Some people don't want to make a decision. Mm. That's also an issue.
1: That's why there's this function, guys, in your group chat, which is like voting, right? You guys should vote before you guys meet up together or else you'll be like just, you know, wandering around everywhere.
0: Yeah.
1: All right. So, send in your answers, guys. 항상 아무거나 좋아하는 친구들 내가 말하는 건 계속 괜찮아. 거절하는 친구 어떤 것을 선호하시나요? So send in your answers, guys. And we'll catch you tomorrow. Bye-bye.
0: See you later.
1: And that was bite-sized banter. So, you guys already know the question, but once again, would you rather have a friend that always says anything is fine or reject every suggestion? Ugh, that sounds like not good, right? sometimes I'm sure like if you guys are in a big group, it's so hard to satisfy every single people in the group, right? And it can be hard to get everyone like on the same page. So if you guys are the planner type, if you like to go somewhere, right? If you have like a certain place that you want to be at and ask a friend, and if your friend says anything is fine, then that would be really good, right? Scenario right there. But if your friend says no, I don't want to go there, and all your effort and your time would go down the drain, right? So that would be something to think about. And I've asked two of our producers here in the studio, and one producer said 아무거나 좋아하는 제가 주관이 있는 편이어서 거절하는 친구가 있으면 같이 놀기 힘들 것 같아요. That's what she said, right? So she rather wants someone who is happy to go along with whatever she suggests, right? So that really makes sense. And another producer have responded, she's totally fine with it, like if they disagree, but they have to tell her another option. But if they say like whatever's fine and then complain about it later, she wants to she didn't say that. Okay, I just added that. So I guess, you know, like there are some people who want someone's opinion and someone who doesn't, rather not, right? So let's see what our sweeties are saying about today's topic for our bite-sized banter. We have 만학도영원님 saying 뭐든지 거절하는 친구도 싫지만 아무거나 좋아하는 친구도 그닥 좋지는 않습니다. Yeah, because sometimes when you say anything is fine, it just seems like you don't care at all. 신경을 안 쓰는 느낌도 가끔 들기 때문에 what I do is in that case is tell her I really like these places but I'd rather go to certain place. That's what I say. Be more specific in your answer. That would be my advice to you guys. 13 years old Kevin Neem is saying 동감합니다. Kim Def's team saying 끄덕끄덕. So I'm guessing everyone's on the same page, right? C1D name is saying it's hard to hang out with someone who rejects everything. I choose a friend who's up for anything. Okay. So rather than, you know, getting rejection every time, it's better to just, you know, be very free about stuff. Wow, we are getting lots of answers. Okay. Gabby님 is saying 아무거나 친구의 편을 하자면 진짜 아무거나 괜찮기 때문입니다. Yeah, I have like tons of friends who are fine with anything. But they're not just like, 아무거나 다 괜찮아. They don't say it when it comes to choices. They actually make choices for me. I'm like, either the second restaurant that you send in or third restaurant is fine with me. That's what they say, right? Mm. And Gavinny was saying, I remember ordering the 아무거나 pub snack back in the day. What is that? Okay. Kainy was saying, I'm the kind of person who often says anything is fine, so I actually like having

being a friend who rejects everything. Oh, okay. I like friends who have strong opinions and know what they want. Yeah, I know. It's not bad to have that strong opinions, right? They just know what they want, right? They know their taste. That's what it is. 13-year-old Kevin even saying, 진짜 아무거나가 괜찮은 분은 좋아합니다. Julian is also saying, 저도 진짜 아무거나 괜찮은 사람이에요. Yes, but some people, like, you know, when I suggest my friends to go to this certain restaurant, they first said anything is fine. So I send them, let's go to this place. And then the person saying, oh, I had that yesterday. Then that just kills the moment, right? That's why you shouldn't say 아무거나 is 괜찮아 unless you're really fine with it, okay? You gotta give them options. What certain category you want to have for lunch, right? Okay. So anyway, guys, thank you so much for all your lovely participation. And I guess we should be a friend, good friend who says anything is fine and be really fine with it, right?

0: Welcome back. It's Bite Size Adventure Time, and for this we have Andrew. Hello.
1: Hi, everybody.
0: Happy Chuseok.
1: Happy Chuseok.
0: Chuseok has officially kicked off today.
1: It has kicked off. Now, before we get into our topic and whatnot, I have a question for you. And I need to double check and make sure we're not going to talk about this any further in the show. What is your favorite thing to eat at Chuseok?
0: Favorite thing?
1: And this could be something specific to your family. Because I know everybody has, you know, the normal staples, if you will, for Chuseok. But is there something your family does that you are always excited about?
0: To be honest, my family doesn't cook during Chuseok.
1: Okay.
0: So whenever I went to, my grandparents' place, I used to have those chon.
1: Oh, okay.
0: What is it called? Like green onion pancake.
1: Yeah, so I mean, if that is pajeon. Yeah.
0: Pajeon. Yeah. Yes. I love that squid inside that pajeon. I used to pick it out.
1: Do you know what's funny is when you're used to maybe one person or your family only makes one kind of jeon, might be kimchi jeon or pajeon, and you go somewhere else and they make something different, and you're like, ooh. I like
0: it's
1: this.
0: Thicker or crispier.
1: Yeah, or they might put some potato or shrimp in there or something. I don't know. Yeah.
0: Kind of jazz it up. What about you, Andrew? What's your favorite?
1: For me, it's usually the little snacks.
0: Oh.
1: Or, I don't know, just maybe the meat.
0: Oh.
1: I don't know. We always go over to an aunt's house and always end up eating a lot of meat. It's very nice. I'm always waiting for Kumasamnida. So I enjoy that.
0: Yeah, I'm sure everyone has their favorite Chuseok food, right?
1: And also my mother-in-law, Jeongunim, I love you. She would make some other special soup for me, and I'm excited for that every Chuseok.
0: I'm sure she cooks very well.
1: Right? Amazing.
0: Yeah.
1: Amazing.
0: All right. So today, on our Chuseok holiday, we're going to get into our mini skit, shall we?
1: Yes.
0: Okay.
1: Yoonji, it's been so long.
0: Happy Chuseok, Andrew.
1: Oh, yes. So, since it's been so long, when are you getting married?
0: Wow, we're starting already?
1: Well, I'm just curious.
0: Fine. No plans yet.
1: And by the way, have you gained a little weight?
0: Andrew!
1: What? You look healthy.
0: That somehow makes it worse.
1: So, about getting married?
0: Uncle Andrew, settle down. That's enough now.
1: Okay.
0: With that frustrating skit, here goes today's question. Would you rather hear, when are you getting married once, or have you gained weight three times? 추석에 결혼 언제 하니 한 번 듣기 대 살 좀 쪘니 세 번 듣기. Oh, neither.
1: it's one of those things where, you know, when you, at this time of year, whether it's Chuseok or Seolal or like something where the family always comes together, there's always that chance to where people are just asking questions. And a couple of years ago, maybe it was during COVID or something, there was a menu that came out.
0: Oh, yeah.
1: And maybe

0: maybe PD님 could find that menu where
1: 잔소리 메뉴판.
0: Yeah, 잔소리 메뉴판 where like if you're gonna ask this question, you must pay 5,000원. If you ask this question, it's 5,000원.
1: Wow.
0: You know?
1: So in the mini skit, you asked me like three questions.
0: Yeah.
1: That put me in the spot. So that would be about.
0: I don't have that much money. 10,000원. Sorry. No money for
1: Thank
0: you.
1: Thank you very much.
0: Yeah.
1: But there are so many uncomfortable questions that people are asked.
0: Yeah, and it's I feel when it comes to this time of year, like Noonchi just gets thrown out the window.
1: I know.
0: Like no one has any Noonchi at this time of year.
1: No.
0: Where like obviously you don't want to be asked that.
1: Oh, true.
0: You know, or myself or someone else.
1: Mm-hmm.
0: And or if another one would be once you're married, when are you gonna have babies? When are you gonna have kids?
1: How frustrating was that? Like as you were
0: I don't think we
1: relationship.
0: We would just say, soon. Just say soon.
1: Soulless.
0: Yeah, because whenever it would be asked, my wife would like, ask Andy. Ask Andy. And then I would be like, oh yeah, sometime soon. You know? Just chill.
1: I don't get why people ask those questions.
0: Yeah, I guess for us it was only maybe a year after we were married, maybe. A little bit more than a year after we got married when, you know, we found out that my wife was pregnant. So it was, I don't know. It was, so it wasn't too long.
1: Mm-hmm.
0: But friends of mine who, like, they've decided not to have kids and their family still hasn't accepted that. And it's like, well, when are the kids coming? We're not having kids.
1: That must be frustrating for them.
0: Oh, yeah, I would say so.
1: And yesterday, like, I was going over the script and I was thinking to myself, you know, like how students and job seekers and people are going through so many questions, right, in their life stages. But what about for older generations? What would be some nagging that they often hear from their kids or their grandchildren? I was thinking.
0: It might be something to do with their health.
1: Oh.
0: You know, like, hey, go see a doctor. Have you gotten a checkup lately? You know, you should go get your eyes checked. You should do these things. I think that might be one of them.
1: Yeah.
0: Or
1: like, use your money.
0: Yeah.
1: Stop saving it.
0: Or are you being active enough? Like, you should get a hobby. You know, like, these are things I say to my own father. So
1: Yeah.
0: So
1: how do they take it?
0: They just say, you know, be quiet.
1: Mind your own business.
0: But yeah, but not that nice.
1: They
0: use a few different words.
1: Okay. But I don't know if that's going to be stressful for them. Like, you know, for job seekers, I heard the number one most hated categories in like holiday service, like surveys, is listening to that question.
0: Yeah.
1: When are you getting a job?
0: Yeah.
1: Are you doing something nowadays? You know, that kind of question.
0: And I mean, back to our question, because I know that some of our listeners might want to chime in. But I would say, I don't know, have you gained weight? Because I'm already married. So, but for you, and I'm sure our listeners know that you're not. So which would you rather hear from your family?
1: Just hearing once. When are you getting married?
0: Yeah.
1: Because you got to listen to it three times. Have you gained weight? That would be super stressful, won't it?
0: Yeah, three times, I think.
1: When you're eating something and they're like,
0: they bring out the best food, best Chuseok food.
1: I know.
0: And you're like, they're like, you're mid bite.
1: Uh-huh.
0: Hey, Yoonji, have you gained weight? Fork drop.
1: Stress
0: Not now.
1: Level increase, right?
0: Yeah, so.
1: That somehow makes it worse.
0: But I'm curious of our listeners.
1: Yes. So, coming back to our question, would you rather hear, when are you getting married once, or have you gained weight three times? Send in your answers, guys, and we'll catch you tomorrow. Happy Tuesday.
0: Bye, everyone.

0: TGIF. There's no use in this, but still, it's bite-sized bandit time, and we have Andrew. Hello.
1: Hello, and today's the actual official Shoesock
0: yeah,
1: Day.
0: Yeah, right? Yeah,
1: yeah. No, yesterday we were talking a bit about it, and some yesterday that was like people nagging at us. Today we're going to be talking a little bit about maybe responsibilities during Chuseok. And I think this could be any holiday, really, right?
0: True.
1: Because with any holiday, you typically, depending on the age of your family, there might be young kids around. But also, there is some cleanup

0: That has to happen as well.
1: Which people don't like.
0: Yeah. So we're going to get into that. So let's jump into our mini skit and see how this goes.
1: Sounds good. Okay, Andrew, dinner's over. So which job would you want for today?
0: Oh, I'll do the dishes.
1: Great. I'll keep the kids busy.
0: Good luck.
1: How hard can 2 hours be?
0: Yinji, it's only been 20 minutes.
1: Oh, we played a tag, hide and seek, and now they want to play tag again.
0: Sounds fun.
1: Andrew, how many dishes are left?
0: About 30.
1: Perfect. Move over.
0: Giving up already, are we?
1: I've never been this excited to wash the dishes. So here goes the question for today. Would you rather wash every dish after the meal or entertain all the kids for 2 hours? That means all your nephews, nieces, right? Your cousins, everybody, okay. So in Korean, 식사 후 설거지 전부 하기 대 아이들과 2시간 놀아주기. Oh, it's hard to pick.
0: Yeah, it just, I think... It depends on the kids and maybe what they're interested in.
1: Oh.
0: Or if, depending where you are, can you go out to the playground?
1: Oh.
0: Or is there a board game you can play?
1: Mm.
0: Or is there some kind of video game system we can throw on?
1: Or do they live in a house or an apartment?
0: Yeah, that
1: depends too.
0: I think all these things would come into it. Now, I think we've talked about this quite a few times in the past.
1: Mm-hmm.
0: You're not a fan of doing the dishes.
1: I'm not.
0: And I don't care.
1: Oh.
0: I enjoy doing the dishes.
1: Okay.
0: I enjoy? Maybe that's the wrong word. I don't mind doing the dishes.
1: True.
0: That would be a better way to put it.
1: But if there are so many family members together in the house, I mean, doing that dishes would be a hassle, wouldn't it?
0: Yeah, well, it's really funny because And I think, and if any of my friends are listening to this, they could probably attest to this, that if I go to like a house party and I always end up being in the kitchen.
1: Oh.
0: Like just, it reminds me of home. It's like a kitchen party. You're just hanging out.
1: Yeah.
0: And usually there's snacks around there. So it's like even snack and stuff.
1: Mm.
0: But I'll end up cleaning up.
1: Oh,
0: I'll do some dishes.
1: Wow.
0: Like there's a good friend of ours who always has like a Christmas gathering.
1: Mm-hmm.
0: And at some point, I'll be in the kitchen, and now it's a joke. Yo, Andrew, when are you doing the dishes? And they're not doing it to tell me to do the dishes.
1: Yeah.
0: It's just because I always end up doing it.
1: That's impressive.
0: But it's also, if I'm not at my own house, the last thing I want when I leave, or if I'm having a get-together at my house and people leave, is now I have to do work. You know,
1: true.
0: Like, so in my mind, I'm like, well, if I could do a chunk of it, then they only have a little bit left to do. Yeah. So, but if I'm with my in-laws or at an aunt or uncle's house and I try to do that, no way.
1: They no stop way. You, huh?
0: They're, one of the aunts, she'll slap my hands. Put those down. What are you doing?
1: Oh, that's
0: go sit down.
1: That's their way of expressing, you know, their love.
0: Or they're just like, this is my house. Like, don't touch my stuff.
1: It's my kitchen.
0: Know. Yeah.
1: Get out of my kitchen, right?
0: They'll grab something from the fridge, a little
1: put something in your mouth.
0: Go sit down.
1: Yeah.
0: Go but, enjoy this drink.
1: But I heard, I remember you saying, like, you don't use your dishwasher here in Korea.
0: Yeah, I don't, yeah.
1: So wouldn't that be more work to do, like without the dishwasher?
0: It just depends on like if you are washing things as you go, or do you know what I mean? Like especially if you, like if I, okay, for example, if everyone was sitting at the main table and then I was clearing some dishes, when I bring those over to the sink, I would rinse them off. So there's not like stuck on stuff.
1: Like pepper.
0: So, yeah. So like once, you know, or like how if rice sits in a bowl or a plate, it can get very hard.
1: Yeah.
0: Or it's like that glutinous stuff. That's, it's not easy to get off.
1: Yeah.
0: So I would rinse that stuff. So like when I have to do them, it's much easier.
1: I can totally tell that he.

0: He does so many dishes. Just by the way you say it.
1: My wife might yeah. say otherwise, but...
0: he likes to soak it in.
1: Yeah, I would just, you know... Wow. And I'm also kind of meticulous in how our apartment has... I don't know. I don't think many apartments have these things, or I haven't seen them in other places really too much. Mm-hmm. There's a thing above the sink where you can put your dishes in, but it's got like a door on it, and there's like a button to help dry the dishes.
0: Oh.
1: We never use the electronic side of it. We just leave the door open because it just makes like a weird hum sound. I don't like why waste the electricity.
0: Are those the one that have like lights on? Like
1: inside?
0: When you,
1: yeah,
0: the white.
1: Yeah, so when I'll put everything in, but it's funny because there is like a, I don't know, you can drop it down or raise it up. So if you're a little bit shorter, but we just leave ours fixed at one point. And if I do it, the top shelf is all organized.
0: Yeah.
1: But unfortunately, she's much shorter than me. So that top shelf is just looks
0: hard
1: like.
0: To reach.
1: Things are thrown up there.
0: You can't even see what's up there.
1: It's
0: right?
1: So funny.
0: But coming back to our question, entertaining all kids for 2 hours, how tough?
1: 2 hours, though. I don't know about that.
0: 120 minutes.
1: Maybe we'll go an hour, and then I'll tag you in.
0: Oh, my gosh.
1: It's your turn.
0: But you know how kids tend to have that endless energy, right?
1: Yeah.
0: The goal is to play games where parents can just sit still and the kids can just go around and play on their own, right?
1: Yeah, or you, I would say you come prepared. So, I mean, every kid loves to play on a tablet or something like that. So you can bring that and there's a time limit. Or if there was a Chuseok gift, they usually a toy or something, you could bring that. They could build it if it was, you know, blocks or something like that.
0: That's pretty wise.
1: Or tell them to bring, because, you know, if they're going to their aunt's house or their grandma's, they probably don't have board games and stuff. So I would say to my kids, hey, choose a board game you think other people would want to play. Like, or bring like a deck of cards or something like that. And then,
0: could that last 2 hours?
1: It could. It could.
0: Okay.
1: Or you could also get into a very fierce game of Ghost Hop.
0: Oh,
1: which
0: man.
1: Is all right.
0: Yeah. For me, the longest I can get playing with my niece and nephews would be 30 or 40 minutes.
1: Oh, you have way more energy than that, Yoonji.
0: No.
1: I'm disappointed.
0: I love them. But yeah, you got to train me. Okay. All right.
1: That's like beating him. He's playing with us every day. He's like, I can only handle you for 2 hours maximum.
0: Ooh, right.
1: Get out, Yoonji.
0: True. So coming back to the question, would you rather wash every dish after the meal or entertain all the kids for 2 hours? Said in your answers, guys. And we'll catch you next week. Bye-bye.
1: Bye-bye, everyone.
0: And that's going to do it for this week's Bite-Sized Banter Highlights, everyone. It's funny how one simple question can bring out completely different answers depending on who you ask, right? And that's also where we'll wrap up today's Saturday edition of Sweet Date. Thank you guys so much for spending part of your weekend with us. And we're going to close with 그대가 본다 by MC The Max. Have a great rest of your Saturday, everyone. And join me again tomorrow for more highlights. Shine your light.

0: way before even moving here. It all began with a weekend trip for me to realize this was the city where I wanted to live in. I moved here and I realized it was the right decision. From the moment I arrived to Busan, I felt very welcome, and as if I was a Busan Saram already. Busan Saram, my God! There is so much going on in this dynamic city that it is so easy to get involved in one of the many activities to promote cultural exchange in Busan. I firmly believe that the greatness of a city lies within its people, which is what makes Busan the greatest city to live in. Global City Busan, we are in it together. This campaign was brought to you by BFM Busan Yongbangso.
1: These are the guidelines for fire safety in multi-use facilities and apartments. 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

Dear Diary, what do you usually do on flights? Read? Sleep? Watch movies? I don't like plane rides. I hate the air and I feel so weird. No matter how many times I fly, I never get used to it. It doesn't matter what class I'm flying either. The air, sound, stuffiness is all erg. Welcome to Heart Attack. I'm your DJ, Pretty Little Iris. We'll be back after Love You Like That by N Flying.

was Love You Like That by NFLYING. This is Heart Attack. I'm your DJ, Pretty Little Iris. It is a little over 2:04 p.m. in Korea. It's September 26th, Saturday. And it is our continuous Chuseok holiday. I hope you're having a good day wherever you are and whatever time it is. By the time you're listening, I might probably be in the air. I'm probably flying. That is why I wrote my opening about flying. Because I was born and raised in Canada, I was on many plane rides since I was young. I flew a lot. Of course, I came to Korea almost once a year, but I just traveled a lot in general. Ever since I was younger, I hated flying. I just remember just as soon as I got on the plane until the moment I landed, I wouldn't talk, I wouldn't eat, I wouldn't drink, and I was just dead. Just a corpse flying. I couldn't do anything. And sleeping was really difficult for me as well. That is why after I became a little bit older, I decided to always pull an all-nighter before getting on a plane because I just want to faint. And this works well. So now when I have to get on a plane, I pull an all-nighter the day before if it's a long flight. And it doesn't matter how much I fly, I just hate the air. I hate the sound. I don't like watching things. I don't like doing things. It just gets really annoying for me. So by the time you're listening, I'm probably suffering once again. But whatever. I also don't eat anything and I don't drink anything. Okay, sometimes I would, okay? Sometimes I would, but most of the times I don't eat or drink anything and I just turn off. And going to Canada or the States, which is where I go often, which is where I've been going often since I was younger, it's hard because it's like 12 hours. But you know me, I sleep like 16 hours. So hopefully by now I'm sleeping. Let's go listen to a song and get started off with our regular Saturday show. This is Royalty by Yumire and Tiger JK.

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2: You guys are listening to Heart Attack. I'm your DJ Iris. What are we doing today? A little bit different in hour one because we do have Culture Walk. Usually we update you on what's happening this week, show news, performance news, festival news, and exhibition news. But today we have a special Chuseok Culture Walk because I'm going to be talking about the shows I actually attended from Culture Walk. So I always talk about different shows on Culture Walk, and a lot of them I've been to myself and a lot of them I learned from Culture Walk. So today I'll be talking about my experience going to these shows. So it's a special Culture Walk episode today. In hour two, we have our usual Music Academy, and we're learning about the ballader that hits the hearts of Koreans every time he comes back. We have singer and actor Im Chang-jung's story ready for you in hour two. If you're a K-culture fan, check out Talk Talk Korea, where you share your first K-culture moment to win a total prize of 26,400 USD, the best entry across all categories, which is video, photo book, drawing, illustrations, and writing, will receive the Minister of Culture, Sports, and Tourism Award. Tourism Award. So check it out. I'll be back with Pretty Little Culture Walk after Click by Jisoo. This is

There's nothing better than a pleasant walk on the weekend, a walk along wonderful performances, impressive exhibitions, and various festivals. Would you like to walk with me? This is Culture Walk. We usually update you on physical event news, show news, exhibition news on Culture Walk, but today I'm going to be going on and on about my personal experiences with the shows that I visit. Of course, when I go see something, I try to talk about it on Heart Attack because I believe that the DJ of an arts and culture program, arts and culturing herself, is part of being professional, but it lines up perfectly because it's also my hobby nowadays. So I want to dig deeper into some of the shows that I've been to. Firstly, I'm going to talk about Turandot, the opera. We talked about this on Culture Walk. Turandot was just in Korea recently in the summer, in July, and Turandot, or the Italian pronunciation is Turandot, yeah, is an opera in three acts by Puccini. It is, how should I say it? It's by Puccini and it's Italian, but it's like Chinese. The story is like Chinese. So Puccini died in 1924 and the opera was left unfinished. So the music was completed by Franco Alfano. And it premiered in 1926, a year and a half after Puccini passed away. The opera is set in China, follows Prince Caliph, who falls in love with the cold-hearted Princess Turandot. And in order to win her hand in marriage, they must solve three riddles, and a wrong answer results in their death. So Caliph passes the test, but Turandot, she's being not so loyal because she's saying, never mind, and refuses to marry him, although he got it all right. I'm not going to spoil it, but, you know, and then they just kind of talk and fight and blah, blah, blah, yada, yada, yada. But Turandot is a thing, and I didn't think it was popular in Korea, but it was sold out in Korea. They did, I think, 3 days, but it was sold out. I went alone that day, and there were so many people. So many people. And I really enjoyed it because it wasn't my first opera, obviously, but I've watched a few operas this year. This year, I watched maybe three or four, and Turandot was my favorite because it was the most... it was the most straightforward. It was easy. And yeah, it was my fourth opera now that I was counting while I was talking. It was easy. And when I say easy, I don't mean like the story was easy, because the other stories are easy too, but it's less complicated and it's almost like a soap opera because it makes you think, why is he doing that? Why is she doing that? So it's more relatable. You can just talk badly about it. There's some parts I didn't understand in the story, like why would he say that or why would she do that? But that's the part of making it sound fun, right? So let me talk about where Turandot was performed in Korea. Turandot was performed at Seoul Arts Center, which is very near Arirang Radio. So after the show, I just killed some time at a cafe and then I went to watch Turandot. And so many people were there. It was crowded. And I remember this person that was like walking into this venue. They were walking in and it was so crowded. And I remember him saying, 이게 교양으로 가는 값이야. This is the price to pay if you want to get cultured. And I agree. It's hard to get cultured because

just straight up, it's not the most interesting thing in the world. Classical things, culturing things. Of course, scrolling down reels and shorts is going to give you more dopamine. But it's a price you gotta pay. You gotta endure some boredom in order to be educated. And I really enjoy enduring pain in order to get a better version of myself. But Turandot was not a lot of pain. It was alrighty. It was good. I liked Turandot. And there is the very famous, very, very famous song from Turandot. When I mentioned that I watched Turandot, some of you were already talking about this. Nessun Dorma is the song that Caliph, the prince, sings. And when I was watching Turandot and they were singing the song, I could feel the audience all so immersed and concentrated and ready to clap. It's the one that goes like do do do do do do do dun dun dun, the really famous one. So it was really interesting to see that in real life, and he was amazing, obviously. I do know that the famous opera singer Baek Seok-jung came to Korea for Turandot this time around. I didn't watch Baek Seok-jung this time around, but I know that he came to Korea, so it was like a big deal and everybody wanted to go see his show. But yeah, I watched somebody else. It was nice. I really liked it. And I wish that they would come back again. I don't know if they will, but it was really nice. And then, of course, I have to talk about the same venue, Baekjoe Hosu Swan Lake by Universal Ballet. I mean, I did watch both Universal Ballet and National Ballet of Korea. So I watched Swan Lake twice this year, once in May, and once in August. I would say these two companies are the biggest ballet companies of Korea, Universal Ballet Company and the National Ballet of Korea. I watched both, and interestingly enough, they have two different endings. So the National Ballet has a happy ending, and Universal Ballet has a sad ending. So Universal Ballet goes on with the traditional ending of being sad and torturous, which is why inevitably I enjoyed Universal Ballet more. I also enjoy Universal Ballet's stage a little bit more. And it was more meaningful for me because the tickets for Universal Ballet Swan Lake was so hard to get, but I got it. It was like that lucky moment I had this year, probably my luckiest moment this year. And just sitting there, I felt so special because I was the chosen one that could get tickets for the ballet dancer Cheol Min-chul, who is the star of Korea right now, the biggest ballet star. Everybody was paying like extra money to go see that show. And the people sitting next to me, I heard them talk to themselves and they were saying, so these people sitting here, they all got the tickets. Like, these are the chosen ones. I heard them saying this, so I was really happy. And also, a side story, but that day when I went to see Swan Lake, in the lobby of the venue, I actually saw another ballet dancer that I like. I walked past him and I thought, huh? Did I just see him correctly? Did I just see that person correctly? And I told my writer, by the way, I went with our writer, Haerim Jakganin, because she's also a ballet fan. I told her, I said, isn't that so-and-so? And it was so-and-so. And so we said hi. So it was a really interesting, really, really interesting experience. And of course, I don't have to say anything more about Cheol Min-chul. He could just stand there, do nothing and just stand there, and I would stare at him for hours. He is a work of art. Anything he does is art. Everything he does is art.
So I

Really enjoyed watching Swan Lake. It felt a little weird to watch Swan Lake in summer, but it was nice. And also, Tchaikovsky's my favorite composer, so whatever is Tchaikovsky, makes me happy. So it was really nice. I'm really excited to see more ballet performances later on this year. I had tickets for Sleeping Beauty, but I canceled because the cast changed, and then there was a specific cast that I wanted to see, so we'll see which one I end up going to again. Once again, Swan Lake was performed at Seoul Arts Center near Arirang. So if you guys ever come to Korea, ever visit Arirang, it might be nice for you to go visit Seoul Arts Center as well because they always have really nice performances going on. Let's go listen to some songs, and I will be back with more of my reviews. This is Waltz with Your Ghost by Pretty Little Iris and Pepse by Imogen.

0: 끝까지 하면은 된다는 말이 때때론 끝까지 들리는 때도 때때론.
1: This is Pretty Little Culture Walk, where I talk about the shows that I went and saw myself and give you guys a review. It is our special Chuseok Culture Walk. This time, I'm going to talk about musicals because I'm a crazy musical fan now. I'm a maniac and I'm an addict. I don't know how long this is going to last, but I don't remember the last time I was so enthusiastic about something. So let me start. Okay. 2026, Iris becomes a musical fan, and the first musical she watched in 2026 was Fan Letter in January. And why did she watch this? Because she thought, why not? She just thought, I mean, I live near Seoul Art Center, why not watch a musical? And so I watched Fan Letter because we did Culture Walk, and I was reading Fan Letter, and it was talking about how Fan Letter was about Korean literature. It was about authors, Korean literature authors back in the days during the Japanese colonial period. And I thought, hey, I like things, movies or dramas or books about the Japanese colonial period. I like Korean literature. Why not watch it? So it's set in the 1930s, and it depicts the life of the authors back then. And it was inspired by the times of Lee Sang and Kim Yoo-jung, so super famous authors. Let me read the synopsis for you. Kyung Song in the 1930s, while taking a break at a cafe, Sehun hears an amazing story. It is true that a novel by a dead female writer named Hikaru will be published. In addition, it is said that her true identity

identity, which was not known, will be revealed. Sehun visits novelist Lee Yoon, a member of Chire, a group of writers who is imprisoned in a detention center, and asks him to stop the publication. Lee Yoon says that he can't do that unless he reveals the exact reason why and takes the last letter from Hikaru's lover Kim Hye-jin, a novelist, and boasts about it. Sehun says he must read the letter, and then he brings up a story about Hikaru. Everybody said, don't get spoilers. Don't read spoilers. Go into it blind. Let me tell you something. I don't know why people said beware of spoilers, because for me, even before going in, I knew what was going to happen. I just could assume, and that happened. But regardless, it was still great. I watched the musical actor Kim Kyung-soo and Won Tae-min for fan letter, and I was so surprised because they were like, Won Tae-min was so good. I heard that he's like gotten into the musical industry kind of recently, but he was very, very good, and I wanted to see more of him. Obviously, Kim Kyung-soo, the actor, was great as well. He plays Hye-jin, and he's kind of like that very, very, how should I say it, elegant writer with a story. Of course, they have a story. I ended up seeing another show by the actor Kim Kyung-soo this year as well. So that was that. But back to fan letter. Once again, this was at Seoul Arts Center. And it was really cold that day. I remember it being really cold. And another thing was they have subs. I went into the theater and they had subtitles on the screen. They had Japanese and English and Chinese subtitles. So I thought, wow, this is really popular. I did hear that they did overseas productions as well for this fan letter musical. So it's really great. I remember their curtain call song was the song that goes like, number seven, lucky seven. And they keep talking about seven. So it's a really heartwarming story. Also kind of a sad story. But if you're a literature fan, you would like it. I'm rapping right now because we're talking about musicals. Calm down, Iris. Okay, next. It's time for... Wait, I'm so happy. I see our writer and producer in the other room, and they're not interested right now. Our writer is interested, but our producer is just like, okay, she's doing what she's doing every day. Let's talk about... Oh my gosh. Death Note! 그놈이 진짜 애릴까? Guys, so Fan Letter was my first musical. Death Note was my second musical. Death Note is what started my musical phase. Fan Letter got me started into being interested, but Death Note was like, hey, you have to watch musicals now. I watched Death Note because my friend visiting Korea wanted to watch it. I didn't know musicals were this popular and this famous. I went to the D Cube Link Art Center, I think. It's not in Seocho, it's not Seoul Art Center, but it was kind of far. And I thought, huh? My friend was telling me, Iris, pay attention during this song. Pay attention during this song. My friend isn't even Korean, and she kept telling me, Iris, during this song, you have to pay attention. During this song, you have to pay attention. And I kept asking, how do you know? And she said, because it's famous. And I said, what? Like, it's a Korean musical. You're not even Korean. How do you know? And now I realize, how can you not know? How can you not know? So it's really, really great. And after watching Death Note, I watched the movie as well. My friend would be like, Iris, 놈의 마음속으로 pay attention. And I said, why? I can't believe I said why. And then I went, and you know what I did? I took zero pictures. There's a tennis picture photo zone because they play tennis in Death Note. My friend took pictures. And I didn't take pictures. I was like, I don't need pictures. But Iris, you don't know when Death Note is coming back and you didn't take a single picture. Guess what? I didn't buy merch.

stupid Iris didn't buy merch. And you never know when Death Note is coming back. And guess what? Stupid Iris watched Death Note once. But at least it was Kim Junsu. And so, you know what I want to become, guys? I want to be L. I want to be L. I want to be like pale cake lollipop eating L. So, who wants to be my Lito? I'll be L. I feel like I'm just fangirling and not giving you enough information. Death Note is about a high schooler that picks up a notebook randomly on the street and realizes that if he writes a name in it, that person dies. And then there is the crazy genius investigator L that tries to catch this high schooler named Lito, and then they fight. Kira. Kira. We should do Chart Attack musical edition. So we should sing musical songs with Boitello. Anyway, I talked way too much right now. Mm-mm-mm. I could go on and on. Maybe in the future, Pretty Little Culture Walk, Dracula, Dear Evan Hansen, Swing Days, Billy Elliot version. Maybe. Elizabeth, coming soon, guys, in the future. I hope you enjoyed my Culture Walk review, Pretty Little Culture Walk. This is 자야 되는데 by Chan and 좋은 사람 by Kim Na-young.

Some more songs for you to relax to while I take a break from fangirling. This is Mark on Me by N-Team, 시작 by 경서 and 아나바다 by 허성연.

We're going to move on to hour two to learn all about the ballader 임창정. So enjoy another ballader in the meantime. 잊혀지는 것들에 대하여 by 성시경.

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1: 'Is Margaret Chow, and I'm an adoptee from Busan. As I got older, I felt the urge to find my birth family, and that's what brought me to Korea. I moved to Busan last September to begin my journey in earnest to find my birth family. Along the way, I've met an array of people here. My first outing in Busan was to a cat's birthday party. Despite it being an odd way of meeting people, I met a lot of Busan expats that night. They are from all around the world, and I would say they have something in common. They love this city and now call Busan their home. Busan likely won't be my final stop. However, it will always be a lasting part of who I am because, just like many of my friends, Busan has become a new home to me. Global City Busan, we're in it together.

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4: 3:00 o'clock.

That was Weak by Teen Top. You guys are listening to the second hour of Hard to Talk. I'm your DJ, Iris. Time for Music Academy. You know the drill. We'll be back with our legendary artist after Know You, Feel You by Sosa Bean.

K-pop artist too good to be kept in your playlist. Time to dig deep into everything from debut to all the behind the scenes. Are you ready for Music Academy? From acting to singing, he made both of the worlds become his, giving us laughter and also tears and also memories. We're going to be talking about Im Chang-jung today, so let's go listen to his voice, see what kind of vibe he has, and then I'll be back to tell you guys information on how he started his career. This is Tat Tat Tat by Im Chang-jung.

Of course, he's an amazing singer, but he actually wanted to become an actor at first. So he started going to an acting academy when he was 17, but at the time, he wasn't on the bigger side and he was on the smaller side, and so he wasn't able to do well in auditions. He went to 200 auditions over, but just failed all of them. There were so many famous actors and he couldn't even show off his talent. Sometimes he wasn't even given the chance to take an audition, so he was so sad and he couldn't even leave that place for a while. And it felt like maybe his dreams were gonna collapse. But somebody at his acting academy, one of the teachers, told him, "Hey, I think you can make it. Stop crying." It was very short, but it was very strong. It's somebody that saw his potential. And in 1990, he finally got an audition. So he made it. He got a part for the movie Nam Bugun, and it starred stars like An Seong-gi, Choi Min-soo, Choi Jin-sil. And it was a really small role that he had. He was just like a boy following around one of the soldiers, but it gave such a big impact, especially when he was eating food. He was so good at eating. Like, it made it look so delicious that he was known as the actor that makes food look so tasty and delicious. Obviously, he wasn't exactly a star right away, and he did have some, you know, he had a time where he wasn't so famous, but because of that, he was able to experience

and lots of other things like part-time jobs. He was at construction sites. He did delivery as well. And he was dreaming of becoming a big actor, but still he had to worry about reality. But he never gave up. He did what he could do. Every role given to him, he did his best. And all of these experiences later on made him into who he is today. A hit song. It feels weird to listen to this song after talking about his acting career, but this is 내가 저지른 사랑 followed by 날 닮은 너 by 임창정.

So even after debut, Im Chang-jung had to go through some tough times, and one day he contacted Lee Byung-hun and he said, "Hey, I'm just having such a hard time right now," and he asked for help. And then a few days later, Lee Byung-hun called him again and told him, "Go to the practice room. Go to this practice room." And he went, and there was a musical director waiting for him. And he asked him, "Can you sing?" So Im Chang-jung sang a Kim Jong-so song, and then suddenly the director's attitude changed. And as soon as he was done singing, the director gave him a scenario and said, "Hey, start practicing from tomorrow." So he became a musical actor, and that followed him into his singing career as well. So in 1995, he releases his first album, 이미 나에게로. Of course, it wasn't easy at first, and nobody really paid attention to him. But one day when he was walking along Daeyangno neighborhood, he heard a familiar voice, and he thought, "Hey, this is my voice." His song was out on the streets, so he stood there because he was so happy and emotional. He stood there listening until the song was over, and then he started walking again. But suddenly, his song started playing again, not once, but twice. So after that, slowly, people started talking about this song, and slowly, it became famous on the streets. It was called like the 길보드, like the 길 road billboard chart. They started playing it on the roads, and it went up to sixth place on music shows. But he gained so much attention after appearing on a variety show and showing his comedic side. And that's when people started knowing and realizing and remembering the name Im Chang-jung. And at the time, when things work out because he met a project that really changed his life. It was Beat. 1997, hugely successful movie in Korea. He was the friend of Jung Woo-sung, a very realistic and funny character named Hwang Yu. Very funny and unique, and he was just so good at acting it out realistically. There's the famous line, 17 to 1, that people still remember to this day. And he also got awarded at the Daejeong Awards with this role, so he was really that actor everybody knew by now. And suddenly he felt really awkward because everybody knew him as both an actor and a singer. So he said once in an interview in 1997 that he was still feeling so weird about having the success both at once. And his music career, of course, continues. But let's go listen to the song that made him a successful singer, 이미 나에게로 by Im Chang-jung.

this time, his third album title song, 그때 또 다시, was gaining a lot of love as well. And it was really meaningful for him because it was a little bit after he decided that he would stop doing music. After his debut, people knew that he was a good singer, but he wasn't so successful. And so he thought maybe he should just stop. But at this time, there was the whole H.O.T. and Jaekseokisu fandom war. And because they were so busy fighting with each other, he kind of went into the slip in between. Like, people were so busy fighting, so there was room for him to just kind of slide in because they were just so, like, the war was so big, the fandom war. And he even mentioned it himself. He was like, yeah, they were so busy fighting over who's so popular that I was able to just do my thing and gain my popularity. And then his song 그때 또 다시 was first place for five weeks at KBS 가요 top 10 and got the Golden Cup Award. And this helped him gain so many awards at various award shows and ceremonies. And he even got the year-end award at the KBS music show in 1997. The song that was a part of his third album, 결혼해줘, Marry Me, also was a huge hit. So it was just hit after hit after hit. He also got another Golden Cup Award. So it was like a first time for everybody. One artist getting two Golden Cups, one after another. So now he had no worries about his career. He could act, he could sing, basically do whatever he wanted. This is 그때 또다시, followed by 결혼해줘 by Im Chang-jung.

Even with these hit songs, still to this day when we think of Im Chang-jung, there's a song that everybody thinks about. 여보세요, 여보세요, 나야. 거기 잘 지내니? A song that he released in his 10th album, 소주 한 잔. There's a really famous behind story to this song. So the lyricist didn't know when he was recording the song, so the lyrics were not ready. So Im Chang-jung just wrote the lyrics himself on the way to the recording studio, and then he just took the lyrics and started recording. At first, the composer didn't really like it because he asked, why are you saying 여보세요 나야? Like, hello, it's me. It's a ballad song. But this song became the biggest charm. The lyrics became the biggest charm of the song. It wasn't poetic. It was realistic. Calling someone saying, hello, it's me. How are you? And so many people related to the song, and it became the hittest hit. But because the name, because the word soju, which is Korean alcohol, was in the title, he couldn't do broadcasting promotions with it. But he didn't have to, because it's still a huge hit and everybody's singing it at singing rooms in Korea. After this song, though, he goes on a hiatus. He focuses on his acting career and slowly wanted to kind of retire from music. So the music that he left right before his long hiatus was, peculiar enough, the biggest hit. Let's go listen to the biggest hit. 소주 한 잔 followed by 또다시 사랑 by Im Chang-jung.

It's weird because when you decide that you're going to stop doing something, sometimes you just want to continue doing it. And so he mentioned that he regrets saying that he wanted to stop singing and that he wanted to retire from his artist career. And just like how he did many years back, he would sometimes walk on the street and if his song is playing, he would stop there and just listen to his songs. Music wasn't just a career to him, but it was something that he truly loved. So even when he was so busy as an actor, filming and doing variety shows and meeting so many people, he still had that inside of him wanting to sing. So after 6 years, he thought, I need the mic again. So he releases the album Return to My World, which literally means return to his world. Obviously, it was hard because his voice wasn't the same as it was, and there were so many juniors, and the pressure was real. But regardless, he still started, and he did both once again, becoming a singer and also focusing on his acting career at the same time. He focused on writing and composing, participating in his albums as well, and becoming the co-producers for his albums. And when he was on stage, rather than thinking that he needed to have good results, he focused on how he really wanted to sing. He just wanted to do it, and he wanted to think about the time when he was happy on stage. And so there is the title track, 오랜만이야, It's Been a While, which literally, again, explains what he was thinking. It's been a while. So Im Chang-jung was really loved for a very long time. He even did a lot of, he did like entrepreneur stuff as well. He had a girl group. I heard a lot about Im Chang-jung personally because I worked various times for the girl group that he made, Mimi Rose. And yeah, he's just so enthusiastic with everything that he does. And hopefully he can come out with more music and more movies and more dramas in the future. Hope you enjoyed today's Music Academy.

As always, guys, I had so much fun recording for it, and I hope that Heart Attack is always worth your time. I will be back tomorrow for our Sunday episode of Stuffify and Message Time. The last song for today is 오랜만이야 by Im Sang-jung. With all my heart, this has been Heart Attack, made by producer Jung Hae-won, writers Kim Hae-rim and Yoo Ga-ryung. I've been your DJ, Pretty Little Iris. Au revoir.

Hello, hello, hello. Happy Saturday. Oh, it's the weekend. But actually, it's a whole long weekend because happy Chuseok. Yeah. Okay, here we go. 상상해 봅시다. You can smell fresh bread baking in a small alley. And friendly people smile and they say hello to each other. A little bookstore filled with books and a cozy cafe smells like freshly brewed coffee. Isn't that the kind of neighborhood we all kind of dream about? Maybe not. But what's your neighborhood like? How close is it to the neighborhood you dream of? Well, I'm glad that you are our neighbors. Always. Welcome to the weekend highlight edition of For My Busan. I'm your host, Laura McCluckie.

Hello, hello. Welcome to our Saturday show. Happy Chuseok. Happy Chuseok. It's the 26th of September, 2026. Yeah, that's it, really. That's all I have to say. Have you moved around a lot? That's my question. I don't mean this holiday. Of course, people traveling all over the country, traveling, in fact, internationally as well during the holidays. But I mean, like, do you move house, your residential area, a lot? I've lived in the same neighborhood for a very long time, but I've had many, many different houses. And I think I've moved around 7 times in the past 12 years. Oh, so 피곤. So moving often and staying in one neighborhood for a long time, they both have, you know, pros and cons, I guess. But if you really love your neighborhood, moving away just cannot be easy, right? That's why I've stayed roughly in this area for what, 12 years now. So what do you think makes a good neighborhood? What do you think makes a cool neighborhood? Now, actually, recently, a British travel magazine did a survey on the coolest neighborhoods in the world. Every year, this magazine chooses interesting neighborhoods based on recommendations from writers and editors who work in different countries around the world. And surprisingly, the number one neighborhood, you've probably heard this already, is not far from us at all. So this year, it was Dongno Samga in Seoul. Did you know that? It's the first time that Dongno Samga has made the list. It ranked third in the same survey in 2021, and this time, number one. And by the way, have you been there? Yes, it's a really cool neighborhood, but I think the reason it was so cool, at least when I used to go there, I mean, I've been there a few times, but like when I was living further up, I would go to Seoul quite frequently. And whenever, you know, I go up, maybe not since I had kids, but you know, going there, it was kind of like this old vibe. And I don't know, but all right, so let me complain today. You know what I hate is when something like this comes out. So like Dongno Samga, there's so much like proper 진짜 like Korean essence. Do you know what I mean? It's like when you go to Jagalchi and you feel like, oh yeah, this is Busan. Right? So when you go to Dongno Samga, you can really feel the old time vibes, and it's such a rich place to be. You just feel the vibes, right? But when they ever have these kind of best neighborhood in the world type things, it means people go there and then all these different kind of things pop up. So it kind of, I don't want to say it ruins the vibe a little bit, but I just hope that they don't spoil the essence of what makes it such a special place just because there's going to be more people going there to visit. You know what I mean? Yes, I am an old stick in the mud. I am Gonde, but that's what it is. Anyway, before we travel around the world looking for a cool neighborhood, how about we just stay home? A little closer to home. Let's find something special about the neighborhood we live in, of course, Busan. Today is Saturday. We are on day 3 of our long weekend. It's the weekend's For My Busan, featuring a highlight show with the best segments from the past week. So in the first half, we've got Try the Trend, Here Stands the Youth, and the Global News Quiz. So let's dive right in. First up, The Fate of Ophelia by Taylor Swift, followed by Try the Trend.

0: She's here.
1: She's been waiting silently for so long.
0: Yes,
1: for like
0: indeed.
1: A whole 4 minutes.
0: I know.
1: Yeah. Ugh. Have
0: 4 minutes of broadcasting.
1: Have I ever?
0: It's a long time.
1: Been silent for 4 minutes while I've been conscious? No.
0: Well,
1: hardly ever.
0: I mean, yeah.
1: Yeah.
0: Because we don't do that. If we're silent for too long, 방송사고.
1: Right.
0: And then we all get in trouble.
1: Yeah, we all get in trouble.
0: Yeah. So we have to talk.
1: Mm-hmm.
0: That's what it is. I've been making bad jokes all day.
1: Oh, have you?
0: Yes.
1: Just today?
0: Well,
1: I've
0: had practice. but especially today.
1: Ah, I like.
0: How are you?
1: I'm doing well. I'm very windswept, as in...
0: But
1: crazy,
0: windswept
1: crazy
0: and interesting
1: hair.
0: Is what we say. Windswept and interesting.
1: It is very windy outside.
0: It is. Yeah. That's why I put a hat on.
1: Because
0: I thought,
1: it's
0: never going to end
1: All my baby hairs are just babying about.
0: But that's good. We
1: like
0: it.
1: We like it.
0: We
1: you
0: love
1: know
0: the chaos.
1: Was it just a few weeks ago we're just... complaining about it's so hot, it's so humid, and now it's like it's so nice and breezy.
0: It's so windy. It's so everything.
1: Let's enjoy that fleeting moment while we can, the sliver of fall. But, I mean, speaking of things that are fleeting and slivers of things, remember when 두종구 was all the rage? Do you like that transition? That was so smooth.
0: I did like that. I do remember that. Actually, I didn't care about it when it first happened, and then I tried it. And then I'm still obsessed.
1: And then I didn't care. Well, first, I tried it and I was like, ugh. There's like, it's so chewy.
0: Ah.
1: It's so just like, But then I was like, I kind of couldn't stop thinking about it. It kept...

0: popping back into my mind. Mm-hmm. And then I don't even want to tell you how many I've eaten while it was trending. Mm-hmm. So, you know, but the thing is, this may seem like something that was from years ago, but it was like end of last year to the beginning of this year.
1: It was this year, yeah.
0: It was this year. Mm. It was definitely this year. And then, so that Dubai chocolate cookie, the 두쫑쿠 trend, it led to this like chewy, 쫀득쫀득, 쫄깃쫄깃 dessert boom. And then that included the butter, 버터떡, which was 맛있는, like with everything, 맛있는데 가서 먹으면 맛있어요. But then can you not say that about anything? It was mid for you?
2: It was meh.
0: It
2: was like really boring, I thought.
0: It was boring, but then it was just kind of like you go to a place that does it right. Yeah. And it's like that butter flavor. Because here's the thing, nothing beats, I mean, I have run and made butter. Your girl likes butter.
2: Yeah.
0: So, yeah. Anyways.
2: I like butter. But you know what I think needs to have a trend? Is a lemon madeleine.
0: Oh, anything
2: like,
0: lemony.
2: Anything lemony.
0: Okay, well, maybe we will get that fetch started. But then that 버터떡 sans the butter. Mm. So now the real 떡 is the rage. So today's TTT, 떡 사세요.
2: 떡 사세요. 떡 as in like any 떡, 가래 떡, 뭐
0: well,
2: 어떤 떡.
0: Well, all right, here's the thing. So the start. Mm. So actually, I'm going to walk you through the trend that I've observed because kind of like a slow burner of like 떡 being, you know, being the traditional food for I don't even know how many centuries.
2: Yes.
0: So if we're going to go from that, you know, the whole like 호랑이 떡 하나 주면 어흥 안 잡아먹지, that whole thing. Uh-huh. But this particular year, there's this one rice cake place, 떡집 in Gwangju. Mm-hmm. That's really, and again, we're going to be doing a lot of like gulp and drooling, so apologies for that. So it had this 호박 인절미. So it was like this pumpkin flavored rice cake with the soy crumbles. Mm. And it was super duper chewy. So this prompted a series of like open dashes. People would line up in front of this, I think, decades old particular 떡 place. Mm-hmm. And then, you know that 땡땡탕 something something bakery in Daejeon where people...
2: No idea.
0: Okay, well, there's a place in Daejeon, and I, of course,
2: Deng-deng-tang something something.
0: Deng-deng-song-deng-tang, 무슨-무슨-tang. And it's really famous, and it's only available in Daejeon. Mm. And it is, like, the place to go in Daejeon. And so, people will line up for hours. And by people, I mean me plus many other people, because I have definitely waited 2 hours in front of the bakery on a... 시간이 많아서 as our PD just gasps like
2: audibly gasps.
0: Yeah, audibly through a mask, no less. But yeah, 또 그런 거 좋아합니다.
2: I have a question. 여수 딸기 뭐지?
0: 찹쌀떡
2: 뭐지? Right?
0: Well, like that's the Japanese,
2: Daegi 찹쌀떡.
0: Yeah.
2: Right?
0: Yeah.
2: So I didn't even wait for that, but yeah, that was delicious.
0: Yeah, and then Yosu, they have just like the regular 찹쌀떡 as well. Mm. So it kind of became the Gwangju version of that particular Daejeon bakery of like, this is a regional institution. If you go to this city, you gotta go to this eatery. And then the pop-up in Seoul, they had a little pop-up in a department store in Seoul, like the waiting number went up to 600. So there was at least 600 people waiting in line.
2: Guys, it's just, do you know what?
0: Well,
2: you can go anywhere and it'll be the same taste.
0: I mean, but then, okay, we'll get to the merits of lining up because it is the merit. It's like, it's a whole, the cool trend. But then before that, we had that 찹쌀떡 with the fruit filling. That became a classic with like a handful of famous places in different cities.
2: Oh, yeah.
0: Yosu included. Mm. And in fact, in this age of declining rice consumption, people are just eating less and less rice. The rice that's been used to make 떡, that actually increased by 30% last year.
2: Good.
0: So trend number one, things got fusion. So enter the latest trend that prompted this segment, 피자 설기, pizza, 떡. Let's take a look. All right, so this is a 떡 pop-up.
2: Okay.
0: So I went to, so I was in a search, this is my saga, for this pizza 설기, and I heard that they have a pop-up at the basement of a department store. Okay. I went. That particular pop-up ended the day before. So I just had a nice, you know, video full of like the traditional 떡. Like, look at that 인절미. Look at that hand rolled in the soy powder 인절미. So good. And here's the thing, though. At that particular pop-up, they had a really good mix of like the fusion stuff and the traditional stuff, which you obviously see.
2: Yeah.
0: And it wasn't just the lines. I didn't get the people because people, privacy. It wasn't just moms. Mm. Yes, there were moms, but then there were a lot of young people. Like, honestly, I think I was kind of in the median age. and I'm like in my mid-ish 30s. Mm. So we had like, I had young couples who were yeah. obviously college age in their 20s. Like, 오빠 여기 유명한데래. 오빠 여기 땡땡 스타에서 봤어.
2: It's so delicious. I mean, that's why people are up there. I love 떡. I don't love all 떡. But I do love
0: 떡. Tell me, what type of 물떡? I love 물떡.
2: 물떡, yes. I love just 찹쌀떡 that's got some sort of filling. I love soft 떡. I don't like 호박떡.
0: Ah,
2: it's very dry.
0: It's girl though. It's not though.
2: It's very dry.
0: And it all depends on. I mean, again, with any dessert, any food, on the quality of it. Mm. But the thing about these like really famous 떡 places, because you can say that about bread. Like yes, there is a certain city baguette on every corner. But then you go to a place that does it right.
2: Yeah.
0: And it's different. Like a baguette that you get at a franchise place, no hate on franchises, versus a baguette that uses gourmet butter, whatever flour, or on the corner of
2: the patty. That you bite into it and it doesn't like hijack your gums.
0: No, you're not like going along with it and it's crispy and it just falls and flakes in your mouth.
2: Yeah.
0: It's different. Mm-hmm. So you, those like the hobak and dermi, it's super chewy. It is so chewy. You're like, is it, and it just kind of melts in your mouth. Again, we're not
2: doing
0: advertising
2: the properly, right?
0: We're not advertising any particular brand.
2: How about lemon duck?
0: Oh, that could be.
2: How would do that?
0: Well, and here's the thing, though. So we're going to shoot you the video of the pizza 설기 place. So that was the traditional, and that's me. Sorry, I didn't realize.
2: That is you.
0: I didn't know. I realized it was like so in my face on the phone. So I went I was like, oh, that's how you work a camera.
2: Oh there we go.
0: Yeah. Arms so I line. Went to, and then I keep getting closer. So I went to this pop-up in front of my workplace. And then it was like a Monday afternoon. So it was pretty deserted. Mm. That was expected.
2: Deserted.
0: Wah-wah. So fun fact. So as we get to... That's the pizza, 설기. Mm. So what you see, thanks to my producer for pausing it, it's just 백설기. It's just the white, plain rice cake. But then, instead of the usual toppings, you put marinara sauce. Mm-hmm. It actually has a filling of marinara sauce, pepperoni, corn, and mozzarella cheese.
2: Do you know what? I would eat this 100 times over. See, when you said pizza 떡, like pizza 설기, first of all, can you tell, for any of our listeners who don't know what 설기 is, what is 설기?
0: So 백설기, it's your most basic rice cake. It just think of just like the white, fluffy rice cake. Mm. That's it. And like that's kind of the cake, the rice cake that you get for somebody's 100th day birthday. Mm. Yeah, so it's just really basic. So it kind of has this savory, mildly sweet flavor. So it's just a really nice dough. So kind of think of a fluffy, chewy pizza dough. Mm. So instead of this being baked in the oven, you steam it.
2: Yeah.
0: Gatsimgi. So you have this very chewy, moist pizza flavored treat.
2: Stick cheese on something, I'll eat it.
0: Ooh, okay, then how about this? 떡 산도.
2: What is
0: so
2: a
0: sando? So sando has been, so sandwich sando. So that's been the new trend in dessert. And you can see that the fig sando. So sando is, I think, Japanese based.
2: I was going to say, it's sandwich Japanese.
0: Bread. Sandwich bread. And in the middle, you have like big chunks of fruit and you fill it with like whipped cream.
2: I've seen those in the convenience stores. I'm not a fan.
0: Convenience stores and then white big bread. Cafe, white bread.
2: Like just white toast bread with the fruit and cream.
0: Right.
2: I'm out. Can't be out of that.
0: Well, how about this? Instead of just a regular white bread, we have 떡.
2: 떡, I'm in.
0: Yeah. Yeah.
2: 떡 for me, like I really, really enjoy 떡. You can pretty much put anything on 떡 and I'm in. There's a certain few things that I'm very disappointed whenever I eat it, especially 이웃집 떡, like when you've got the pat on the top and the pat isn't sweet.
0: 이웃집, 귀여워. 이웃집, 시루떡.
2: 아, 시루떡.
0: I love that.
2: And I always call it 이웃집 떡. Ever since I learned about it about 10 years ago.
0: That's the cutest thing ever.
2: And the one has got, it's got those beans on it.
0: Yeah.
2: Those red beans. Mm-hmm. And you know, they are so deceptively like either chocolate or raisins.
0: Yes.
2: And you just think this looks delicious and sweet.
0: No, because when I was young, it looks like tiramisu.
2: Oh, yeah.
0: And you take a bite of it and you're like, when you're young, especially, you're like, what is this vegetable in my dessert? Yeah, exactly. Why is this legume in my dessert?
2: Legume.
0: Anyway, so that was the fig. I bought it.
2: Looks delicious.
0: I have no idea because my dad just sculpted it out.
2: I love figs.
0: 아빠 맛있었나요?
2: One of my favorite fruits are figs. 너무 너무 맛있어.
0: 요새 무화과도 철이잖아요. And this is like, as for like gulping down, so this is like seasonal core plus rice cake core.
2: Look at the price.
0: Yeah. Look at the, I mean, guys, it ain't cheap. But

0: Here's my hear me out. How much did you guys pay for Jochongku? My sister, my little sister, bless her heart, went to this Seongsu-dong Jochongku, and she paid 7,000 won for a Jochongku that was not the size of my fist, size of like a baby's fist. Yeah. So
1: it's wild. And the thing is, the ingredients are much more expensive these days anyway. But when you think about something like Jochongku, you've got specific ingredients, including pistachio, which is very expensive.
2: Right.
1: And but then when you're looking at the pizza sorgi, it says 3,500 won.
0: It's not bad because you also I don't think pizza sorgi is that labor intensive. So 산도 is depending on the quality of the fruit, and I think you do have to hand make it. So yeah, those do get more expensive. So we're gonna do a taste. We're not gonna do a taste test between you and me because again, food rules. But my mom, my mommy, and I had a little tea time, and she because I was like, you know what, it's like talk. So I'm gonna bring in. An old lady. I'm going to bring
1: an
0: in some
1: older lady
0: in her 60s who's had her fair share of duck. Mm-hmm. So we had a little taste test. So let's take a look.
3: 이게 떡이야? 이게 피자 설기고 블루베리 산도 설기고 그래. 그 인절미 설기 요새 유행하는 거래. 그러니까 먹고 신랄한 평 신랄한 솔직한 평을 해줘 봐봐.
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1: So I've had to keep my earphone out because the sound of people eating is literally the thing.
0: And guys, it's really chewy. It is real chewy. So, and that's my lovely mother. She's like, I'll eat it if it's there. I'm like, Mom, we eat anything and everything if it's there. Her rating, the pizza turkey was on the bottom. But to be fair, she had the sweetest one first.
1: Yeah.
0: And then she proceeded to blame me for not telling her.
1: Well, also like, because I think, and I want to say she's of the older generation. Generation. Sure. The more traditional flavors are more common. They're more, I guess, kind of 입맛에 맞는 거.
0: So yeah, it's something that she's accustomed to. But then I think for her, the pizza 설기 was like, well, why would you do that? Like you already have pizza 빵. In any case, so this can be kind of fun. So this could be yet another fleeting chapter, perhaps. But what I really like about it is that it became a form of travel because that pizza sorgi is from a place originated from a place in Yeongdo. So I really love it when people go in and support smaller local businesses.
1: Yeah.
0: And they have this boom. And then, you know, we had this trend of like 빵지술래. So it's like pilgrimage for bread grimage.
1: Bread grimage. I remember being in Namcheon-dong, and there were like people who were standing outside this bakery, and we interviewed them for a TV show, and they're like, "Where'd you come from?" They're like, "Incheon."
0: I'm like, exactly.
1: Are you mad? But then,
0: honestly, I too on my portal site map have like these starred places of bakeries and tteokjibs in different cities because I mean, eventually at some point, I'm gonna be traveling.
1: You're gonna go, and I'm gonna drop in.
0: Exactly. So now there's this tteokjisulle rice cake grimage. It doesn't really work out well. So you have like the traditional fairs that traditional places that do them real well, like the high end traditional places, and you have like the fun fusion places. And you know, but here's the thing, I think this is what separates it from Jochongku is because it brings young people to tradition, and it's kind of a twist on what's hip. Because maybe we've almost done a full circle in this cycle of desserts that we've come back to like a tradition Joseon dynasty. Like, because we used to have like yakgaetting with yakgwa. Yakgwa is still very, very good. So, and people go about their own ways, completely traditional or completely new. So maybe like us, kind of, I kind of consider myself like a stuck generation, like in the middle, the meat of the sandwich, if you will. Because I am still like young enough to go enjoy the pop-ups. But then I'm still old enough where I do remember.
1: You like the nostalgia.
0: The nostalgia factor, like going to the 시장 with your mom and like stopping by the 떡집 and like, 엄마 무지개 떡 사줘. 엄마 꿀송편 사줘. 아, 콩송편 안 먹을 건데. Right, because 송편 with beans inside. Again, legumes have no place in my dessert.
1: Don't put your beans in my...
0: No, don't stick your beans in my rice cake. So, and then, you know, so we could be, you know, we could be the bridge. You're welcome. We could be the bridge to connect people. And

0: the wonderful thing is, and the reason I brought it today is, guys, Chuseok's coming up real soon.
1: I was going to say this is perfect timing.
0: It is perfect. So I think this is a really nice bridge to go to any of these pop-ups and buy like the hobak injeolmi or the sando or the pizza deok and then share it. Because, you know, this could be kind of a conversational starter of, oh, hey, back in my day, like, we used to like 무지개떡. And I swear the different layers had different flavors. They really don't.
1: They don't.
0: They
1: but
0: don't.
1: But it feels like they do.
0: And then, you know, your younger nephews and nieces and you know, cousins can be like, oh, 이모 좀 힙하네. 이모 좀 힙하지. 이모가 좀, 이모가 좀 영크크지. And then they'll be like, ugh.
1: 밤티네, 밤티.
0: 아, 진짜 이모 좀 밤티다. Right. So my rating, honestly, to end on, 6.5 for the flavor itself, but 12 out of 10 for what it brings to the table.
1: Absolutely. What it represents, much more important, I think. So let us bring back the duck and bring back the traditions. And certainly I hope that you have a fabulous time in Chuseok. And we'll see you after.
0: Bye-bye.
1: Bye-bye. Thank you very much, Hayley. We'll see you again next week. Up next, this is Sunkissed by Tweed.

0: Welcome back. It's time for a global news quiz. Chris is in the house. Hello.
1: Hello. How are you today?
0: I'm good. How's my voice today?
1: It sounds a little hoarse.
0: A little hoarse.
1: That
0: I'm kidding.
1: True.
0: Do not take that seriously. I am kidding. 100% kidding. Of course not. It swam in, which happens,
1: by the way,
0: all the time, all over the world. Mm-hmm. So, yeah. But it really has improved the tourism in that area,
1: yeah,
0: right?
1: Yeah, it's amazing how many people were there just on a random Wednesday afternoon.
0: Yeah. It's very cool. Very, very cool. Maybe I'll go and see it. Or maybe I'll just go to the aquarium. I don't know if I want to stand around to see a tail flip.
1: It's not as expensive as the aquarium.
0: Yeah.
1: But also, you can spend hours watching the shark in the aquarium.
0: That's
1: so
0: true.
1: I guess it's a trade-off.
0: All you see is a tail flip.
1: Yeah.
0: And I'm kind of curious, though, how long will they let it stay there before they think, okay, this might not be healthy or safe for the shark, right?
1: I bet until like the ocean waters start cooling down will be like when they start thinking, maybe we should do something to get it to go where it should be.
0: Maybe it just moved in.
1: Maybe.
0: That's it.
1: Bought a nice little real estate, nice
0: Busan's,
1: little house.
0: Yeah, Busan's shark now.
1: Yep.
0: There we go. Start calling ourselves. It's not the the giants anymore. It's the sharks.
1: The sharks.
0: There we go. Anyway, welcome back. It's time for our global news quiz. Chris, what is this segment?
1: Well, this segment, we'd spend our time. We've got so much bad news out there in the world that the good news might get covered up. And so we... Really, the Global News Quiz searches for stories that our audience may have missed and tries to bring it to them in a fun quiz to hopefully bring a bit of good news in a sea of terrible, no good, rotten news to them.
0: Oh, yes. Indeed. Well, I like that. Let's have some good news, please.
1: So today, I've looked far and wide for a few new stories to impress our listeners and show how great people are. But as always, I do have a question for you and our listeners. Please text in if you have an answer to this. Did you play any team sports when you were younger?
0: I did. I played football. I played, well, rounders isn't really a team sport, but rounders. I played badminton. I guess judo's not a team sport, but we did have a team. I like team sports.
1: Team sports are very fun. When I was young, I was a big fan of soccer, which is the American version of football. I stopped playing when I was in high school, and I guess you could call marching band a sport. If you could do that, I did that all the way through. But our first story is about three students who received an award for something they made to help athletes and coaches.
0: Okay.
1: So our first story today comes from the James Dyson Foundation and was reported on by a few places. It focuses on three Harvard University students who created something to help athletes in team sports.
0: Okay.
1: They invented a device called Rumble Rim.
0: Rumble rims.
1: And it's a three-part device. It's got an infrared headset that looks like 3D goggles, a coach's display, and a dashboard.
0: Okay.
1: So, my question for you. What do rumble rims do?
0: Rumble rims. Okay, so tell me again what they have.
1: It's an infrared headset, a coach's display, and a dashboard.
0: An infrared headset, a coach's display, and a dashboard. Okay. Right. Give me the options. I have no idea.
1: All right.
0: I'll
1: give you some options because there are too many things they could be doing. All right. So number one, it assists in spatial training for young athletes. Number two, it is to test the high hand-eye coordination for athletes wanting to go pro. Number three, it's to screen athletes for concussions or other traumatic brain injuries. Or number four, to protect the eyes of professional esports athletes after long days of playing computer games.
0: Okay, so I'm going to say it's not number one or two because that doesn't make sense. Also, Rumble Rims, hate the name. I'm going to say it's either number three or number four because you've got a coach's dashboard and a dashboard or coach's display and a dashboard. I think if you've got like a headset that looks like infrared glasses, it's going to be something

0: them with the eyes, it's going to be either for concussions to check, because you can check concussions with the eye movements, or it's going to be for esports after a long day of playing. But I don't know how you would, I don't know how you would need a coach's dashboard for, I'm going to say number three.
1: You are absolutely
0: so
1: right.
0: Good at this.
1: You are. I
0: my
1: love
0: powers of deduction.
1: I love the way you go through these. All right, so the answer is number three. Three students at Harvard University invented a low-cost headset designed to help high schools quickly screen child athletes for possible concussions using eye tracking.
0: Brilliant.
1: Like, you reasoned through that perfectly. Their invention can detect a concussion in just 2 to 3 minutes instead of taking a trip to the hospital or an unreliable sideline check with a flashlight.
0: Yeah.
1: Concussions are invisible and time sensitive, and it's easy to underplay in competitive environments.
0: Mm. Do you know, it's kind of unfair because my dissertation thesis is an eye tracking experiment. So I know a little bit about eye tracking. I should know way more than I actually know, but I know a little bit about eye tracking.
1: A little bit, yeah. The headset conducts a screening in infrared light, which the athlete can't see. After doing some eye movement tasks, the display gives the coach real-time guidance about whether the athlete should be removed from play and referred to professional medical evaluation. The CDC advises that athletes with suspected concussions should be removed from play immediately and kept out until cleared by healthcare provider.
0: Yeah.
1: Now, if a minor athlete plays just 15 minutes of a high-intensity sport with a concussion, it can double the required amount of recovery time.
0: You know, I am... this is hard because I also think that, like, contact sports are very important for development for many reasons.
1: Mm-hmm.
0: And, like, ever since my kids were young, I would pick them up and smash them on the ground gently, but, like, wrestle with them, make them physically...
1: A little bit of roughhousing.
0: Roughhousing, rough and tumble, because you've got to get their muscles working, their hand-eye coordination, all of that is really good. But I think when it comes to, like, full contact sports for young athletes, I kind of, I don't know if I like it. Definitely not boxing or things like that. I think,
1: but even sports that aren't full contact,
0: you
1: like you can still get a concussion, like on a football pitch or something like that. So this really helps our high schoolers, our middle schoolers keep playing if they don't need to be taken out for those type of things.
0: And especially for your middle schoolers and high schoolers, because they're going through puberty and then they have kind of got to the end of their physically growing puberty, not brain, I guess, but, you know, physical puberty or presenting puberty, they're just muscly. They're just like grown-ups.
1: Yeah.
0: You know, physically. And yeah, I think it's, they're pretty rough. I've seen my son's football team out there. They're rough, really rough.
1: They can really get into it. And it really does help. Elliot Sawyer Kaplan, who is a high school lacrosse coach, contributed his experience to the development of these rumble rims. And he said, as a coach, my primary initiative is to make sure my students' athletes are safe. And this really helps them do that.
0: Yeah. Good. Well done. Well done indeed. All right. Well, that's some nice good news. What's the next story?
1: Okay. So story two. I actually really enjoyed reading this one.
0: Oh, yeah.
1: It was reported in The Independent as well as the India Times. And it really reminds me of the story of a man and the starfish. Have you heard this story?
0: The man and the starfish.
1: It's, if you aren't familiar, a man was walking along a beach covered with thousands of starfish and they were going to be drying out. He sees another man just picking up a starfish and throwing it in the ocean. And he's really incensed at this because it's kind of pointless. And he tells the man, it's pointless. You can't save the world. And the man just picks up a starfish, throws it back, and says, it matters to this one. And so the question I have for you, are you working on anything that seems overwhelming?
0: Seems overwhelming? Hello? Yes? yes, I'm working on finishing my dissertation. I'm so boring. I don't want to talk about it anymore. But this is what I'm working on finishing. Mm-hmm. So literally going through it line by line and making sure that it's not rubbish. And now I have no idea what I've written it about. I've honestly, I don't know how anyone did like dissertations back in the day when they just had to be in it this whole time. Mm-hmm. I don't know how anybody does a dissertation. I don't know how I've done it. It's way overwhelming.
1: That is true. I mean, this is the Swahili question of how do you eat an elephant?
0: Yeah.
1: And it's just one fork at a time.
0: Bit by bit.
1: Bit by bit. And then you get to the end and you're like, how did I do that?
0: I ate an elephant. Yeah. By the way, we don't advise on eating elephants. Elephants are wonderful, but they're not food.
1: Yes, they are not food. And there are people out there who are doing amazing work at throwing these starfish back. I want to talk about one of them, and his name is Surendra Singh Chaudhary, better known as Bitu Tapi, and who has been doing something impressive since January, mostly by himself. Mm-hmm. And in fact, he even said that he was laughed at for doing this.
0: Oh, okay.
1: So the question is,
0: nice.
1: What is he doing?
0: What is he doing? Okay, so what is this guy doing that people have been laughing at him for? Oh, that's not nice. Mm-hmm. By the way, don't laugh at other people for doing stuff. Mind your business. Okay. I'm feeling a bit sassy today.
1: Just a little bit.
0: I like it a lot. What has he been doing? He's not physically throwing the starfish back, is he?
1: He is not.
0: It's nothing to do with starfish.
1: Nothing to do with starfish.
0: But he's been doing something that is making a difference to the world, saving the world bit by bit. I don't know. What is
1: All
0: it?
1: Right, let me give you some options here. Number one, he removed 585 kilograms of garbage from the banks of the Yumna River in 4.5 hours on September 20th, World Cleanup Day.
0: Wow.
1: Provided food for 10,000 homeless families in India on World Hunger Day.
0: No one's going to laugh at him for that.
1: Yeah. Sewed and gave away over 5,000 garments for World Clothing Day, or assisted doctors in diagnosing 400 concussions and other TBIs in young athletes.
0: Stop it. It's not number four. Okay, so it's either number one or number three. But, okay, I think somebody would laugh at somebody for sewing, especially if he's a boy and his friends are like, what are you doing sewing? That's a girl's thing. But it's really not. There's so many fashion designers who are men. So. But I don't think World Clothing Day is a thing. Is World Clothing Day a thing? I don't know. He's Indian. There's a lot of rivers in India that have trash. Number one.
1: You are. You're absolutely right. You got it here. The answer is number one.
0: This is so fun, Chris.
1: Chaudhary and a group of volunteers posted a video on World Cleanup Day, which is on September 20th, where the group managed to remove more than half a ton of garbage from this river. The video gained a massive traction within hours with over 334,000 views and thousands of likes. Mm. Now, Chaudhary is a 21-year-old student who began cleaning rivers in January with basic tools and only his own hands.
0: Why were people laughing at him for this?
1: If you've seen some of these pictures, I mean, look at how much garbage was there.
0: That's AI.
1: That is AI. But the amount of garbage, like you've seen, it's just insurmountable. Like it really is an amazing feat that he was able to clean half a ton in just 4 hours. And the river itself, when he began, he started with some friends near his home, and it became a solo effort after his friends stopped coming. Mm-hmm. And basically, you're out there every day cleaning the river.
0: Yeah.
1: He got the idea to clean up the Anjar River because he would pass it every time he would go to the temple. And he told the Times of India, "I used to think about it beforehand. And whenever I used to go to the temple or went past the river, I used to think about cleaning it up." He kept at it. And through the changing seasons, even though he didn't have any safety equipment or, and this is the probably the part that would get him laughed at, not knowing how to swim.
0: Oh, dangerous.
1: And, you know, he even lied to his parents about what he was doing. He told them he was going to play cricket or meet his friends, but instead headed to the river to clean it up.
0: Why would he need to lie to his parents about that? That's very interesting. The bigger picture here is obviously he's doing some wonderful things, but it's so sad that this is necessary in the first place, right? Littering and rubbish and that kind of stuff, that's a huge issue.
1: Yeah, he and his friends pooled some money for equipment, but he said that the effort takes more than just one person. He can't finish getting it all himself. He can. It's just a bandage for all of this.
0: Absolutely. But listen, doing his thing to help clean up the local environment, and every little does help. So I love that. Today, two great stories of people basically saving the world, you know, bit by bit, eating the elephant piece by piece. So thank you so much, Chris. And listen, happy Chuseok.
1: Yeah, happy Chuseok. Chuseok Jalbanese to everybody.
0: Thank you very much. We will have a nice hangawi. Bowie Bowl. I'm very, very annoying today. I like it a lot, though. Listen, it's always a pleasure to have you in the studio. We'll see you again next week.
1: Yes, see ya. Have
0: bye
1: a good
0: bye.
1: One.

Well, time for me to say goodbye for the first half of the show, but I will be back with you in just a few for part two. Oh, that was a triple rhyme. I'll be back with you in just a few for part two. No, too much? Okay. This is IU. Oh, no, stop. With Dear My Crazy Soulmate. Don't go anywhere.

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1: Welcome to the second half of For My Busan's Weekend Highlight Edition. Let's kick off with two different tiers by the Wonder Girls.

0: Welcome back, everybody. Thank you for tuning in to the second half of For My Busan. Yes, indeed, it is a Saturday. I have stopped rhyming, so apologies for that. And so I'm sure that some of you liked it, no? Our producer did not. He said stop it immediately. But listen, we've got lots of things coming up for you in the second half of our show. We've got, in the second half, Hello Fukuoka, where we say hello to DJ Sukiko and her sister city of Fukuoka. Culture for you, and then some Busan Life Solutions to take us all the way till 6 o'clock. So let's dive straight in and say Hello Fukuoka. Hello, hello, hello. Yes, it's time for us to say hello, Fukuoka. We do this every Saturday with our fabulous DJ Sukiko from Love FM. And our sister city of Fukuoka is vibrant, alive, always things going on. So DJ Sukiko every Saturday gives us all the updates on the food, festivals, fun, and, well, more. And so let's see if she's on the line. Moshi moshi. How are you?
1: I'm doing good. How are you?
0: I'm good, thank you. I'm very much enjoying this autumn weather.
1: Oh, same here. Today's sunny and the wind, it's kind of windy, but it's nice. It's not that, like, you know, 38 degrees Celsius,
0: yes,
1: not anymore.
0: That's it. It's not 38 degrees Celsius. I think that's all we need to see. It's not 38 degrees Celsius. Good. It's perfect. So yes. Nice. Well, I'm glad that you're also getting some reprieve from the very hot summer that we both had. But it is September 26th. So
1: yes.
0: What should we talk about this week?
1: Okay. Well, today I'd like to talk about the two autumn festivals in Fukuoka.
0: Ooh, perfect. Okay, let's get into it.
1: All right, the first one is called Music City Tenjin 2026. It's going on like today and tomorrow. So each autumn, like especially in September, Tenjin comes alive with music during this annual urban festival, which transforms the city center into a series of open-air performance venues. So, centered around the west side of Fukuoka City Hall, the event also features live music and performances at locations including Solalia Plaza. So, visitors can enjoy performances, you know, while shopping, you know, stopping at cafes or, you know, strolling through the neighborhood. And also, Love FM's satellite studio is located on the first floor of Solalia Plaza. So, you know, if you're nearby, stop by.
0: Stop by and say hello.
1: Yeah, hello.
0: That's pretty cool. All right. Yeah. So what's going on?
1: Okay. So to mark the 90th anniversary of Iwataya main store in Tenjin, Kirameki Street's will be transformed into a pedestrian-only zone for these 2 days, hosting a special outdoor stages. So the lineup includes, you know, the Japanese musicians such as the Goggles and Penguin Rain Orchestra with special guest Tamio Okuda, his very famous guy, and also the hip-hop legend Rhymestar, and also Ego Rapping, and many other, you know, Japanese music artists. And Solalia Plaza will also host a K-pop dance contest, adding to the lively atmosphere throughout Tenjin.
0: Okay. So that sounds super fun. Definitely super fun. What about the other festival?
1: Okay. The other one is called End Sake Fukuoka 2026.
0: Oh, yes.
1: So, yeah, I know. So, 40 breweries from across Fukuoka Prefecture and 23 leading local restaurants come together at End Sake Fukuoka 2026, held at Fukuoka International Center on, you know, September 26th today and tomorrow 27th. It's one of the Kyushu's largest drinks and food events, and it turns the arena into a two-day tasting map of Fukuoka and pairing sake and shochu and the liquors with dishes from, you know, many local kitchens.
0: Mm. Do you know what? Mm-hmm. It sounds delicious and definitely something that I would love to get involved with. What else can you share with us?
1: Yeah. Mm-hmm. Okay. So for the weekend, the hall is recast as one vast bar with a central DJ booth and a brewery stands spreading around it. And also, of course, music and food and conversation gives the room its rhythm as visitors compare, you know, pours and talk directly with the people behind the bottles and build their own route through Fukuoka's drinking culture.
0: Mm. So what else?
1: Okay. The format is welcoming even for those who, you know, rarely drink sake. So the regular drinkers can seek out familiar breweries or new labels. And while newcomers can simply describe what they enjoy and ask where to begin. Mm. And pairing each glass with dishes from the restaurant stands adds another layer, showing how Fukuoka's drinks and food can bring out different qualities in one another.
0: That sounds fabulous. And this weather, just absolutely gorgeous. So are you

0: in music, and maybe at night, I probably go to this, sake event.
1: That
0: at
1: sounds
0: night.
1: Like a very good idea. Well, please let us know how it is. I'm very jealous. And if any of our listeners are out there, please do go and check it out. And if you see DJ Sakiko, please say hello. Or you can say yoboseyo or moshi moshi.
0: Yeah, yoboseyo. Okay.
1: DJ Sakiko, thank you so much for bringing us these lovely festivals. And enjoy your weekend. And we will see you at same time next week.
0: Okay, I will.
1: Thank you very much. See you later. Bye-bye.
0: Bye-bye, Lola.

0: Welcome everybody to Culture for You. Michael's in the studio. Happy Chuseok!
1: Happy Chuseok!
0: Wow. How are you?
1: Wow, it's already 추석이에요? 벌써?
0: 맞아요.
1: Oh, I can feel a time.
0: Time flew.
1: It's just flying by us.
0: Yeah.
1: I feel every day getting older and older.
0: That's depressing. Happy Chuseok!
1: Happy Chuseok! My skin's wrinkling.
0: Is it? get into the 피부과. Do you know what? You need to just get a good skincare routine.
1: That's true. And we're in that sort of venera in our lives where we do need to start taking skincare. You know what I mean? Like
0: you
1: back
0: should
1: in
0: be
1: the
0: doing
1: days,
0: skincare forever.
1: Whatever you do, like you stay out in the sun all day, you're still. I don't know. White. I mean, the
0: white
1: good
0: is
1: skin.
0: White is not the goal here. I would
1: or black.
0: Say.
1: I don't know which color you want, but
0: whichever color. You know
1: what I mean.
0: But it's interesting. You know, I like getting sun on my face. I think we need. I mean, it's not. I think we need sun. The science tells us we need vitamin D. I mean, we need the sun's rays mm-hmm. on our skin, right? Mm-hmm. But I think a lot of people kind of shy away from the sun. But I think we should be into the sun.
1: Yes,
0: we gotta go into it.
1: And I wish many listeners today are outdoors today, enjoying the sun with the loved ones and their families.
0: Yeah.
1: And best wishes to you all. Happy Chuseok again.
0: You seem tired today.
1: I am because, you know, I'm with family. I love them as much as I love them.
0: Yes.
1: It's like,
0: 그래도 근데 아 피곤.
1: 들어가서 또 요리 도와드려야 돼.
0: Yeah.
1: You know what I mean.
0: Just stay here.
1: For fun.
0: You can just stay here.
1: Yeah, I mean, I can stay here all day, yes.
0: Well, we've only got a certain amount of time, so you can't stay here all day. But what do you have for us today?
1: Yeah, so a couple of interesting and fun stuff that we would like to talk about.
0: Yeah.
1: First off is a story about artificial intelligence, or AI, and music, and a surprisingly complicated copyright question. So we're talking about AI-generated music, which is now entering the mainstream in Korea.
0: Mm-hmm. Okay. AI music, I mean, it's very common, right?
1: Yeah. So people are using AI-generated music in cafes, on Notubu, and, you know, increasingly on commercial music platforms.
0: Mm-hmm.
1: One recent example is a project called Joseon Hip Hop, whose song Forest of the Heart, that's the title, Forest of the Heart, entered
0: 마음의 숲,
1: yes, entered Melon's top 100 chart and climbed as high as number 89.
0: Okay, very impressive. Mm-hmm. Why should I care? What's interesting about this?
1: Yeah, so here's something that we can give to them. The lyrics were written by a human, right? But the problem, I guess not a problem, but an issue here we can talk about is the composition and the singing, which were created with an AI music generation service called Suno.
0: Mm-hmm.
1: So it's really a collaboration between human creativity and artificial intelligence, if you call it that.
0: Yeah, so I use that platform regularly. I have a membership to that platform because for my own, like, I like creating videos and I want to use my music rather than use someone else's or whatever. So I'll usually make a song that I think goes with the video.
1: Yeah, and it's easy to use, right?
0: Yeah.
1: Yeah.
0: And so what I've done in the past is I've written lyrics, and I did this for my documentary that I made last year. I wrote the lyrics and then I put it in and I prompted the voice. And you can save the voice and then you can go back and you can make an album with this person.
1: Oh, wow.
0: This person,
1: oh,
0: you know,
1: wow.
0: This singer.
1: Yeah, the AI
0: person. Yeah, and it's very easy to do.

0: but the thing is, see, when you put it in, you can give it a prompt, but it just makes it up for you, right?
1: Yeah, yeah. So exactly what you said. I mean, you know, how it works is like you might ask it to, you know, create a gentle jazz piano piece for a cool autumn day. The AI platform then generates a complete track for you within minutes. I don't think it's even minutes, right? It's like seconds.
0: It depends. It depends on what you want, but it'll generate at a time, two tracks at a time, and it'll give you options.
1: I see.
0: Yeah.
1: So you can choose from whichever you want. Okay.
0: And then you can say, take this, make it less blah, blah, blah, or make it more blah, blah, blah, or you can assign a voice that you've already saved. I think you can also record your voice in there.
1: Okay, so they come up with multiple versions. So I guess from a creator's perspective, you have to make, you know, dozens or even hundreds of versions before actually choosing one that you like.
0: Yeah, you can,
1: So that would mean they might have to, you know, rewrite lyrics, change arrangements, you know, select better performances and edit the final track. So here, a human judgment is the key word, I think, which can still play a major role in guiding the platform to come up with the song that you like.
0: Yeah, but the thing is, it's so good off the bat that you don't really need to guide it to do anything. It's so good straight away.
1: It's that powerful. Huh?
0: And it creates a difficult copyright problem, doesn't it?
1: Exactly. So, I mean, I told you just now the key word, human judgment. I mean, how does that belong in the copyright question?
0: Yeah.
1: Who owns the copyright when a human writes the lyrics but AI generates the composition and vocals? In the Joseon Hip Hop example that I mentioned earlier, the human creators are currently receiving neighboring rights as producers, 인접권이라고 하는데 in Korean, but not copyright royalties. 그러니까 저작권료를 따로 받지는 않는 거죠. So they don't receive the copyright royalties for the song itself, but the neighboring rights as quote-unquote producers. Which, from my perspective, it's very it makes the question a lot more complicated. Because when you start talking about neighboring rights, it's a whole different kind of legal question.
0: Well, I mean, I don't know much about it, but IP in itself and copyright and rights and royalties and all that kind of stuff, very, very sensitive.
1: 너무너무 예민하고요, 맞아요.
0: Very complex, especially when it comes to having AI and human collaboration, like, for it's a huge gap in the system for that, right?
1: It is. So we're talking about, you know, the so-called traditional composers who write music with their hands. People like me.
0: Yeah.
1: Versus people who use Suno for AI-generated music. And there is that gap that exists clearly, and there is a lot of controversy going on, which makes things a lot sensitive for all of us. The Korean Music Copyright Association recently tried to establish a registration system for parts of AI-generated music that involved substantial human creativity. But the organization withdrew the new rules just 22 days later after the Ministry of Culture, Sports and Tourism said broader consultation was necessary.
0: Yeah, and I would agree with that because it's so 애매하다.
1: 그러니까 how do you prove it?
0: Yeah.
1: You know?
0: It's so
1: how do you prove the extent of which human creativity was involved?
0: That's it.
1: You know?
0: How do you prove that you wrote the lyrics?
1: Exactly.
0: How do you prove this? How do you prove that?
1: Exactly.
0: And so now, because everything is AI, the burden of proof falls so heavily onto the creators themselves.
1: Exactly.
0: It's very difficult. Have you heard about the dead internet theory?
1: Dead internet?
0: Mm.
1: That's my first time, actually. What is it?
0: Dead internet theory is this theory, which is actually... it's a bit of a conspiracy theory because conspiracy theorists will say that everything on the internet since 2025 is fake. There's no human input. It's all AI. And so all of the videos that we see online are created by AI and then pushed by bots. The comments are fake accounts. Like, so everything is dead. It's just billions of pieces of content being pushed up. So it is happening, but there's also conspiracy behind it in terms of how deep it goes.
1: Even if you know, some people have concerns about, I mean, like, that have their second thoughts about that theory, I can sense that we're headed that direction for sure.
0: 100%.
1: Yeah.
0: It's a real phenomenon. That's the thing.
1: Yeah.
0: So
1: I do see them.
0: Yeah.
1: I do see AIs at work.
0: Yeah.
1: On the internet.
0: Have you ever seen FY contact H-F-Y? Content.
1: No,
0: I can't tell you what it means. It's got a bad word in it, but it's humans.
1: Okay.
0: And it's you'll see a lot of like alien. Like alien girl and human soldier, like, I don't know, save the world or somebody has a baby or like all of this. It's all AI generated and it's all just pushed and pushed. You'll even find like political commentators that are pushed by these sock puppet accounts. And so this conspiracy theory is bringing up all this more light to the fact that so many things now are completely AI. And how do we get in to prove all of it?
1: See,
0: it's
1: tough. As much as I'm intrigued by this content that you just mentioned, I am also very scared.
0: Oh, yeah.
1: Because of it.
0: Yeah.
1: It is. It sounds super scary.
0: Yeah.
1: This is like AI taking over the world.
0: It's AI taking over the content creation process and cultivating some sort of weird beliefs about the world or just keeping us in, you know, echo chambers and separated niche streaming, all that kind of stuff.
1: Yeah.
0: Korea basically still trying to figure out how to define creativity in the age of AI. I'm sure many other countries as well.
1: Yeah, exactly. So the fundamental question is no longer simply, you know, was this made by a human or a machine? But it's becoming more of a how much meaningful human creativity was involved, which is very complicated.
0: Yeah, absolutely. Well, if it's for me, I wrote the lyrics to a song called Be Where You Are, and it was for my documentary. And I literally prompted it. I wanted it ethereal. I wanted it a female, high voice, very breathy, emotional, and it just pushed out a few different ones. And I had to change it maybe four or five times. But I didn't do anything of the composition. I didn't, you know, I don't know what instruments are in there. I don't know anything except the lyrics that I wrote.
1: Wow. So powerful as this platform sounds, I mean, it has some very interesting indications of how the society will change in the future.
0: Of how little human input will actually be needed. Yeah. Let's move to our next story. What's the next one?
1: Less serious, but casual and fun stuff.
0: Okay.
1: Right. This one takes us to Busan, where the Busan Museum of Art has reopened after a massive renovation costing nearly 47 billion won.
0: What? That's a huge investment. Yep. So what has changed?
1: Almost everything. The museum has expanded its total floor area, upgraded its climate control systems, even improved storage and technical facilities, and redesigned its exhibition spaces. But the museum's director says the central idea was breaking down boundaries.
0: Well, I think that's a very nice concept. What does that actually mean in practice, though?
1: Yeah, so the old museum, I'm sure we've been to the older one before.
0: Yeah.
1: It was divided into relatively small spaces. But now the museum has opened up the architecture both horizontally and vertically. So I'm sure you can, you know, look up the pictures on the internet. It looks expansive.
0: Yeah.
1: You know? It looks expansive. I can definitely tell it has opened up for sure. Large, flexible spaces connect exhibitions, you know, public areas, outdoor sculpture spaces, and educational facilities.
0: And definitely places that people need and want to use. So it's not to say that I think museums that are just museums, but like only display artwork aren't important. But my favorite kind of museums back in the day were going to Kelvin Grove Museum and getting to see things up close. And so this has now become a platform, not just a gallery.
1: Exactly.
0: Like.
1: It's a platform where you can actually enjoy the lifestyle, you know, of being in a museum rather than just going for a specific purpose.
0: And that's it, because it's nice to be able to enjoy the facilities.
1: Because you like, I mean, let's compare this with going to the mall.
0: Yeah.
1: I always get excited. I used to get excited every time I go to the mall. Because, you know, like, there's so many stuff that you can
0: do. Things to see, things to do.
1: But back then, like, whenever my parents would tell me, oh, we're going to go into this museum, I'd be like, why?
0: Yeah.
1: You know, because I didn't know the concept.
0: It's boring.
1: I wasn't interested in any of the paintings. I mean, as I get older, I do have the interest now.
0: But that's different,
1: But it's, you know, like, I'm not saying that a museum should become like malls, but, you know, to become a platform where you can really spend a day just getting to know the exhibitions and the work that's being presented there, and just being immersed in the atmosphere and being able to encourage that. the atmosphere. I think that's very important.
0: Have you been to the Arte Museum?
1: Yes, I did.
0: Mm.
1: Yes, I did.
0: That kind of thing is the future.
1: Yes.
0: Man. That's,
1: yes.
0: That's phenomenal.
1: That's what I'm talking about.
0: Yeah.
1: So so there's a new open cultural platform, you know, combining designs. This is what I'm talking about. Crafts, books, and emerging artist presentations. A new project gallery will also focus on research into the history of Busan art.
0: That's very cool.
1: Yeah.
0: What are the major exhibitions for reopening?
1: There are four major exhibitions. One is Future Museology, an international exhibition exploring how AI and technology are changing human knowledge and perception.
0: Mm-hmm.
1: Another one looks at Korea's turbulent period from 1945 to 1953.
0: Yeah.
1: There's also a permanent archive exhibition about the museum's own 28-year history.
0: Yeah, and they've also stuck in something specifically for children, too.
1: Yes, my favorite part, actually. So the Children's Gallery presents an interactive exhibition called Safe Base.
0: Mm-hmm. Mm.
1: It combines physical structures, digital technology, and AI-responsive systems to encourage children to explore their emotions through play.
0: Very important, because I think a lot of what gets lost for our younger generations, especially in the world of social media, which I shan't go on about it because I think everyone knows I hate it, but I have to use it on a daily basis. But we are less in touch with our emotions, less human contact, less conversations in real life.
1: Mm-mm.
0: Everyone's buried in their screens. So I think it's very important for children to get access to their own emotions through various different mediums. And this is fantastic.
1: And if you want to enjoy and get to really experience the emotions that you mentioned, you have to be able to interact with something, right? So this so the museum is turning into a place where, you know, more than where people just quietly look at objects, it's becoming a place where people interact, research, play, and actually create.
0: And that's so cool. That's what a museum should be. It should be a space for everything wonderful and arty. And of course, that's not to say there shouldn't be a space that is dedicated to exhibition and quiet and reflection on the artworks and etc. Of course there should be, but there should be this optimization of the cultural spaces as much as it can be. And it's really relevant in Busan. There's a lot of discussion about how museums are bringing the local communities together.
1: So like the ambition is to become a future-oriented cultural platform where citizens, technology, nature, and the arts can interact.
0: Yeah, I love that. So from Busan, let's go to Jeju. What's there?
1: Yep. The fifth Jeju Biennale is underway. And this year's theme focuses on the idea of transformation, how local culture changes when it encounters influences from outside.
0: I love that. That's so interesting.
1: Yeah.
0: And I can see that just anecdotally in my house, how my mother-in-law and father-in-law's culture has changed having a Scottish daughter-in-law. And so it's just been very rewarding for me to see
1: how I'm actually curious to know about that.
0: I've been able to influence their understanding of culture and their own cultural practices. From two quite conservative, well, my father-in-law is free and easy, but my mother-in-law, very conservative, or used to be. And now she's so chill and she's relaxed and she makes fun of me, she laughs at me. It's very interesting.
1: I guess
0: that's
1: a very good example of how Jeju Biennale is trying to represent itself.
0: Yeah,
1: you know, it really relates to what you're saying.
0: So what's the theme called?
1: Yeah, so it uses a Jeju dialect, dialect phrase that can be translated roughly as mix, gather, and celebrate.
0: Like come see by. Mix, gather, celebrate.
1: So, you know, anybody, any of the listeners who went back to Jeju to see their parents or, you know, families and loved ones, you should definitely visit the Jeju Biennale because it is now underway. The idea is that Jeju's unique culture has never existed in isolation. It has continuously interacted with outside cultures and transformed itself.
0: And so We started actually the Busan Biennale that's going on just now. Yeah. How big is the Jeju Biennale?
1: It involves 69 artist teams from 20 countries, which is a significant international presence considering the relatively modest budget of about 1.8 billion won.
0: Oh yeah, modest budget.
1: Modest.
0: Modest. 1.8 billion.
1: It's like, I can have one. I can make 1.8 billion won.
0: But that kind of suggests just how strategic and strong the curatorial planning has been.
1: Exactly. Rather than trying to imitate larger global biennales, the organizers are using what is uniquely Jeju. Mm. So they are thinking, you know, how to spend this money wisely.
0: Yeah.
1: It's language, mythology, stone culture, you know, the Dolhareban culture, right?
0: Yeah.
1: History and natural landscape as the foundation.
0: Which I think is the perfect kind of way to do it, especially for a place like Jeju, because it's so unique.
1: It is unique.
0: Right? And
1: it
0: that is art in itself.
1: Yes.
0: How is the exhibition organized then?
1: It is divided into three major themes. It's exile, stone culture, and mythology.
0: Mm-hmm.
1: The exile section begins with the legacy of the famous scholar and artist Kim Jong-hui, who was sent to Jeju. The stone section combines volcanic landscapes with contemporary sculpture and AI. And the mythology section explores Jeju's creation myths, Henyo culture, and shamanic traditions.
0: I love it. It's all very unique and local to Jeju, but it's also things that are now spreading across the world, going internationally as like these cultural heritages of Jeju, right?
1: That is exactly the goal. So it uses Jeju's identity as the starting point for a global conversation. And in that sense, it's a good example of a glocal, you know, the combination of global and local cultural event.
0: So what can we experience there if we go?
1: There are large-scale installations, media art, artist talks, traditional shamanic performances, documentary screenings, and academic events. Visitors move among five different venues across Jeju, so the island itself becomes part of the experience.
0: Love it. Love it. All right, very quickly, because I do believe we're running out of time.
1: Yes.
0: And by the way, I'm sorry to everybody for my coughing. As you will know, I've been watakata with my voice over the past like week and a half. So I've got a little bit left.
1: No worries.
0: What's the final story?
1: Well, this year, Busan is offering a wide range of cultural activities over the Chuseok holidays. You know, from the Busan Biennale.
0: Finally, we talk about Chuseok.
1: Yeah. You know, I always save the best one for the last. So we have the Busan Biennale 2, as well as outdoor concerts and night markets that you can enjoy throughout the holidays.
0: Okay, that's good. What should families in particular look out for?
1: Yeah, first and foremost, the one that you just mentioned, the Busan Biennale, is probably one of the biggest options.
0: Mm-hmm.
1: Visitors can explore three main venues in Eulsukdo and Yeongdo with a free shuttle bus connecting the sites.
0: Mm-hmm.
1: It's a great way to combine contemporary art with different parts of the city.
0: Nature over there is beautiful.
1: Oh, 을숙도 너무 예쁘죠.
0: Gorgeous.
1: Oh.
0: And there's lots of outdoor events as well.
1: Yes. So, 도모한, I was just there yesterday. Anyways, the former Busan mayor's residence will open specially during the holiday and host an outdoor jazz concert, right? Gwangalli will have the M-Drone light show during the weekends, and Gwangbokro will feature a balcony music performance starring a number of traditional kugak teams.
0: I love it. What about something less formal? That sounds very formal to me.
1: Well, yeah. I mean, there's also a night market near the Lotus area of Hwamyong Ecological Park, Hwamyong Sengtaegongwon, and they offer, you know, food and nighttime cultural activities. And at the culture platform in Donggu, visitors can go see an exhibition and receive a 50% admission discount if they wear traditional Korean clothing.
0: Oh, winning.
1: I love this. Cosplay.
0: I love it. I've got my wedding hanbok. I would love to wear it more often.
1: Yeah.
0: I just can't. I never get the chance.
1: And maybe this is a good opportunity for you.
0: Maybe. Yeah. Oh, yeah. Nice. Basically, Busan is turning the holiday into the citywide cultural performance.
1: Exactly. Full of interesting and fun activities during the holidays.
0: Mm.
1: The interesting thing is that these events are spread across different neighborhoods instead of being concentrated in one central venue. That encourages people to explore the city while enjoying art and entertainment.
0: Yeah, so let's dive into that. This holiday, finally, just very quickly, there's a growing question in the world of live music. So we're going to round it off. We started talking about AI-generated music. But the question is, who gets to use AI to make music and who gets the money from it?
1: Yeah, so that's a good way to connect everything together. So we started with AI-generated music and copyright, and now we're seeing museums use AI as part of exhibitions and education.
0: Yeah.
1: At the same time, biennales and city festivals are using technology to create new ways for audiences to interact with culture.
0: Yeah. So AI is part of the creation, part of the experience of culture, and it's everywhere, isn't it now?
1: Exactly. But the technology also forces us to rethink old systems. So copyright law, museums, festivals, and even local governments all have to adapt to new forms of creativity and audience participation.
0: Yeah, and maybe that's even the bigger cultural story today. You know, it's all the traditions and the cultural heritages that we enjoy today, we can enjoy them more because of this emerging technology, because of AI.
1: I agree. I think so too. So whether we're talking about AI music, a redesigned museum, a global biennale, or a citywide holiday program, culture is becoming more interactive, more connected, and more difficult to fit into traditional categories.
0: Yeah, absolutely. And so maybe we should stop villainizing AI. Mm. And say thank you to AI for allowing us to experience all the beautiful things of the past in new and dynamic ways now.
1: Yeah, definitely.
0: I love that. Wonderful conversation, Michael. Thank you very much.
1: Yeah, my pleasure.
0: That was very fun. well, I hope you go away and have a lovely end to your long weekend. Of course, Thursday, Friday, Saturday, Sunday was a nice big break for us all.
1: Let's try to enjoy as much as we can.
0: Absolutely. Go and eat some songpyeon.
1: Happy Chuseok.
0: Happy Chuseok. Bye-bye.
1: Bye-bye.

0: Hello, hello, and welcome to our Chuseok edition of Busan Life Solutions. I don't know if we're doing anything particularly Chuseok with this, but you know, it's Chuseok. Anyway, Kelly's in the house.
1: 안녕하세요. Happy Chuseok, everybody. And you sound a little bit different than usual.
0: It's my sexy 네. Chuseok voice.
1: 맞아요. Or maybe like too much work for no, Korean 며느리.
0: I tell you what, I don't have any work for Korean 며느리. Okay, none whatsoever. 네. And so on Chuseok for me, what we do is we usually go away to a barbecue place. We'll go for a 설날, we'll go to my mother-in-law's house. But Chuseok, like, I like to have a traditional Chuseok at my mother-in-law's house. It's right. very simple. She doesn't do much, but she still does more than she needs to. So just, you know.
1: Same. Actually, yeah. I have no family living here in Korea. I'm the only one, but I actually built my family, you know. I got married here and I have kids. So my kids have no relatives on my side.
0: Yeah.
1: But at the same time, actually, my mother-in-law had a knee surgery, you know, before this Chuseok. So we are not seeing anybody.
0: No.
1: Unfortunately.
0: Just chill.
1: 네,
0: just chill. Just
1: well,
0: enjoy.
1: Well, somebody says, you know, someone says that, oh, I'm so jealous, you know, but still, like, I kind of miss those traditional Chuseok.
0: Yeah.
1: You know what I mean?
0: Absolutely.
1: 네,
0: I think one of the things for me with the Chuseok is I don't think it should be left to the women to do. I know traditionally it was.
1: 네.
0: Traditionally it was. I'm not commenting on that. But I think these days, the burden of everything should be spread around the people who enjoy.
1: Exactly.
0: We're in a different shide, you know? And so
1: different generations.
0: What happens now is when we do have a traditional thing at my mother-in-law's house, like the food will be prepared by her and the men will sleep. But then these days, the men are also tasked with looking after the kids, doing
1: 맞아요.
0: The dishes,
1: etc.,
0: etc. So, and it's always very chill. So I do like that. But yeah, this year, Barbecue time.
1: 네네네.
0: We're going to go out.
1: When you say barbecue, does that mean 삼겹살 like a K barbecue or it's barbecue?
0: So do you know the funny thing? Whenever I say barbecue, I talk about K barbecue. But when I say barbecue, depends who I'm with, actually, to what they understand. But what we do, there's a nice place actually down near the Spowon Park. And it's like a barbecue dang, and it's right in nature. Now, I don't want to be mean, and we'll get into this in a minute, but I don't want to be mean, but it's seen better days. When I first went there a few years ago, it was very nice. And now it's wild. There's a lot of trees. It's nature.
1: Well, you don't sound mean to me at all.
0: No, I like it. I super like it because it's very secluded and you get your barbecue space. There's trees and nature everywhere. There's little tents, huts. They have ramyun, etc. And then, so my husband will cook like meat after meat after meat after meat. And then everybody else will like organize other things. It's very fun.
1: Yeah. 좋아요.
0: And everyone cleans up.
1: Like I like your type of Chuseok too. Like your version of Chuseok too.
0: Yeah, it's really fun. 네. Anyway, well, I guess it was a Chuseok special.
1: 네.
0: We talked a little bit about that.
1: Right.
0: Let's dive into Busan Life Solutions. Tell us about this segment, Kelly. What
1: you
0: is
1: know,
0: this?
1: The number of non-Koreans living in Busan has increased a lot over the last few years. Well, they may have issues, right? Probably, you know, well, you know, I thought probably they could have some issues, you know, regarding Chuseok, or they could probably share some of the dramas they're experiencing during the Chuseok, but it's not that, actually.
0: Yeah.
1: You know, I just have usual kind of like issues, like visas, school, like marriage, like et cetera, et cetera. So,
0: because problems don't wait for the holidays.
1: 맞아요. Oh, that's a good one. 네.
0: Yeah.
1: So, Laura will read the question, then I will, you know, come up with an answer given by the Busan Global Center. So let's just dive into it.
0: And these are all real. These are not fabricated whatsoever. All right. This first person says, I'm Chinese and I came to Korea on a C3 tourist visa. I currently have TOPIK level 5. Is it possible to change my visa to a student visa while I'm in Korea? Thanks.
1: So, you know, this person is traveling Korea with the C3 short-term visa, right? So if they enter Korea on a C3 short-term visa, you know, it is generally difficult for them to change their status to a student visa, whether this person is looking for a D2 or a D4 while they are in Korea. But at the same time, you know, this person said that this person has a TOPIK level 5. That means that this person may be able to apply directly to the university while this person is in Korea, right? if this person is accepted, they would normally need to leave Korea and apply for a student visa outside of Korea for this person. This person said that this person is Chinese, so probably from China. If they need more specific advice about the situation, I would recommend calling 1345, which is the number of the Immigration Contact Center. Or this person can also contact the local immigration office in China.
0: It's difficult. I've never heard of the C3 visa.
1: C3 visa, right.
0: Yeah.
1: Because a lot of people choose to come to Korea without any visa.
0: Well, a lot of people don't need a visa. Right, and
1: But while they are traveling, if they are traveling within like 3 months or something, probably they don't need a visa. But like, it's kind of unusual for me to hear about the C3.
0: But I thought it would be like a
1: D10.
0: I thought it would be a D10 visa. Anyway, there we go. It's really tricky because visa is really dependent on your individual circumstances a lot of the time. So we'll see. All right, this person says, I'm an international student living in Busan. I recently visited my home country and then returned to Korea, but there is a problem. My latest entry into Korea isn't showing up on my certificate of entry and exit records. We talked about this last week. 출입국 사실 증명서. So I asked the community service center where I got the document, but they told me I couldn't correct it there. What should I do and who should I contact?
1: Actually, you know, I sometimes think that these government offices never make mistakes, but it actually happens more often than you think.
0: It's humans, right?
1: 맞아요, 맞아요. So as the community service center explained, they are not able to make corrections themselves, unfortunately. So this person will need to visit the Busan immigration office in person.
0: Yeah.
1: If there's an error in their certificate of entry and exit records, they can simply visit the immigration office and have it corrected. Without making an appointment in advance. You know, we talked about it many times, though. It's always difficult to make appointments with the immigration office, right? But when it comes to this kind of thing, well, they don't need to make an appointment, okay?
0: Just Google.
1: 네. And if they need help with interpretation, they will need to apply in advance for the Busan Global Center's interpretation service. Then a staff there can then come to the immigration office and help you communicate with the staff at the immigration center.
0: Yeah, sounds good. It's never easy to get to the immigration. Never easy. This person says, I'm a foreign national planning to obtain Korean citizenship, possibly through regular naturalization, 일반 귀화. If I do so, will I be required to serve in the Korean military? I'm also wondering how long the naturalization process usually takes. Additionally, is it true that I can't travel abroad while my application is being processed?
1: 네, well, if I'm not mistaken, I think that we've received a similar question before.
0: Yeah, we did. I remember.
1: 네, 네. You do remember, too. So, you know, this person has a little bit of questions, so let's just go by one, okay? So, under current Korean law, individuals who acquire Korean citizenship through naturalization, like 귀화, are not required to perform mandatory military service. They don't have to go to the military, right? However, if they wish to serve voluntarily, well, it is possible for them to join the military. As for the processing time, the naturalization procedure typically takes about like 10 to 20 months from the date of the application. So, you know, let's see how things go. And for the next question, this person asked if this person can travel abroad while his naturalization application is being processed.
0: Can
1: right?
0: I answer this
1: 네.
0: one?
1: 어때요?
0: Then you tell me the right answer.
1: 네,
0: and I'll just give you my anecdote because my friend went through this process. And they
1: like
0: said, maybe like last year, and she was told, yes, you can travel, but you need to go into an interview. And they will tell you the date of the interview, and it'll be
1: so
0: within a week.
1: You have to be there.
0: And you have to be there. Otherwise, they will consider your application forfeit. So she wanted to go back to her home country, and she had to just wait indefinitely until they contacted her, and then the interview was a week later. So they don't stop you from traveling. Or well, correct actually, me if I'm wrong.
1: Right. You are actually saying it, you know, by the, someone's experience. Mm. So I think that you are really close to the right answer. Mm. But according to the Busan Global Center, regarding overseas travel, applicants are generally allowed to travel abroad during the application period, but they have to keep in mind that they must maintain residency status and they can only travel under specific conditions imposed by the immigration office.
0: Yeah, yeah, my friend was, my friend really wanted to go back to Europe and they had said, well, yes, you can go, but can you come back very quickly? Aww. And she's like, well, I mean, what do you mean quickly? Yeah. Well, when we give you your interview date, you must attend. Aww. So it can be very, they're not
1: that.
0: Flexible at all. Very emeada. Nee, so I would say just be careful. Don't travel far. Like somewhere you can grab a flight the next day or within 2 days. Okay, next one. This person says, I'm currently in Korea on an E9 visa until December 31st, 2026. Can I change my status to an E74 without meeting the Korean language requirement and then invite my family to Korea? And if I want to invite my family, what's the minimum level of Korean I need?
1: Well, so according to the Busan Global Center, until December 31st of this year, 2026, they can change their visa status to E74 without taking a Korean language test, which is good, right? However, there's one important thing to keep in mind. After they change to E74, they will need to meet the Korean language requirement within 2 years. Mm. So if they don't meet the requirement during the time, they will not be able to invite their family member to Korea.
0: Yeah. Mm. Okay.
1: 네.
0: Yeah.
1: So as for the level of Korea, you know, they need, they only have to meet one of the following requirements, which is TOEIC level 2 or higher, completing level 2 of the KEEP, or getting 41 points or higher on the KEEP pre-assessment.
0: Mm. 네. So they don't need to have TOEIC. They could also do the KEEP, which is, I think, easier.
1: Easier.
0: Yeah. Okay. You have to attend the classes, but TOEIC is a very specific
1: so
0: thing.
1: So listen to Laura when it comes to this.
0: I've never done KEEP, so don't listen to me at all. But going from TOEIC level 0 to TOEIC level 1 is relatively easy. Mm-hmm. Up to level 2 is quite tricky.
1: Right.
0: So, and it takes a lot of time.
1: So as long as they meet one of these requirements, they can, you know, then they can invite their family.
0: Mm-hmm. 화이팅!
1: 네, 좋아요.
0: 괜찮을 거예요. Okay, finally, oh no, we've got one more as well. This person says, my wife is a foreigner and is pregnant and she would like to enroll in Korea's national health insurance. Who should we contact for more information?
1: 네, first of all, I would like to say congratulations on becoming a mom. 네, 좋아요. Please contact the National Health Insurance Service. Their number is 1577-1000, like 1577-1000. Once they're connected, they're supposed to press number 6 in order to get assistance in a foreign language. But, you know, like, but I've actually, you know, given a call to this, like, National Health Center or something like that. But, it was really difficult for me to be connected to them. You
0: Why?
1: Know? 모르겠어요. Like I actually made a phone call to the Busan Global Center too, but now everyone in every staff is busy or there is no staff available at the moment. Mm. You know, so I actually kept receiving those kind of messages. So if that's your case, and if you think that if it's easier to speak with someone in person, well, I want to tell them that they can also visit their local National Health Insurance Service office.
0: Mm-hmm.
1: And you know, the same thing, you know, if they need an interpreter to go with them, the Busan Global Center can help. So please give a call 1-600-0051 in order to request for the interpretation service. But really, for me, like contacting the Busan Global Center just like over the phone was not really that easy.
0: It's not easy. It's
1: I kept receiving the message like, oh, every staff is not available at the moment. 네.
0: Did you phone at lunchtime?
1: 아니에요. 아니에요. No, I didn't. 네,
0: there's a funny thing between non-Koreans. So this is like between foreigners. And they say, if you ever want to rob a bank, it's different now. If you ever want to rob a bank in Korea, go at lunchtime. Because everyone's out to lunch. Everyone goes to lunch at the same time. That was like a, obviously just a joke, but it was just a comment on how back in the day, 네. specifically. 네. Lunchtime would be the same for everybody.
1: But 맞아요. 사실 맞아요. 왜냐면 these days, even when you go to the local office, like a 동사무소, I'm not supposed to use the vocabulary.
0: 주민센터.
1: 네, 주민센터, 맞아요. So if you go to 주민센터, well, staff have lunch hour, right? Then we cannot actually, you know, like take advantage of the service, use their service.
0: Yeah. But just stagger them. It's easy. Easy peasy. Okay, finally, this person says, hi. Hello. I'm an international student living in Busan. I'm currently using a credit card. However, my credit limit is quite low. It's only 1 million won. I'd like to increase it to at least 2 million won. Is that possible? And what should I do to request a higher limit?
1: 네.
0: Don't do it. is my answer.
1: Well, I was about to say that too. 네.
0: 하지마.
1: 네, 하지 마세요. 하지 마세요. 네, just stick to this like limit, you know. Just stick to this.
0: Credit
1: limit.
0: Cards are not free money, dude.
1: 맞아요. Yeah. I was about to say that too. And actually, this person should ask the credit card company in order to increase their credit limit instead of the Busan Global Center, right? However, whether their limit can be increased or not and by how much totally depends on the company's review. And this person can also check with the credit card company's mobile app or website. So use that too. Please contact the credit card company and ask whether this person is eligible for the higher limit. But maybe don't even start.
0: If you're going to get a higher limit, you're going to use a higher limit.
1: 맞아요.
0: You know, credit cards, some people are credit card people, some people are not credit card people.
1: 네. I shouldn't have started using credit card.
0: Yeah. I don't have a credit card.
1: Oh, I'm jealous.
0: Don't need it.
1: 좋아요.
0: Yeah.
1: 좋아요.
0: Anyway, that's all for our Chuseok special, which wasn't really Chuseok-y, but, you know, it was still special.
1: Mm-hmm.
0: Yeah.
1: Thank you.
0: Thanks very much, Kelly. We'll see you again next week.
1: All right. Happy Chuseok. Bye-bye, everybody. Happy Chuseok.
0: Bye-bye. Well, it's time for me to say goodbye for another Saturday, but I'll be back with you from tomorrow, same time as always, 4 p.m. and taking you all the way till 6 o'clock on a Sunday evening before we have to go back to work. Too depressing? Okay, so let's forget I said that. Today's show was produced by Park Bo-sung, written by Hong Kyung-hwa, hosted by Laura McCluckey, and the final song, I Just Might, by Bruno Mars. I hope you're enjoying your Chuseok holiday so far. Enjoy the rest of your Saturday, and I'll see you tomorrow. Bye-bye.

My Story. School reporters are bringing you the latest news from their campus. 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

Good evening and welcome to Cine Concerto with me, your host, Eric Pleasy. Thanks for joining me on this Saturday night as we take a deep dive into the movies that you love. Of course, we're going to listen to some great music along the way, and this weekend we have a special Chuseok program where we list off the best movies to watch this holiday weekend. And for tonight's theme, we're going to focus on films about the moon. So to start things off, we have a trailer from an animated movie called Over the Moon.

0: I love to hear about the moon goddess.
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2: 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Now she waits for him on the moon.
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5: Jin! Ah! 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
3: It's not a silly myth. It's real. She's on the moon right now, waiting for her true love. Right, Papa? He used to believe in her. If Papa could only believe again. It's you and me, Bungie. We're the last true believers. We're gonna prove she's real.
6: I have a superpower!
4: No barriers!
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0: I didn't calculate your extra weight!

Welcome to Cine Concerto here on BEFM. I'm your host, Eric Pleasy, and that was a song from Eddie Benjamin called Over the Moon. Well, thanks for joining me on this Saturday night. We have a special Chuseok program for you to enjoy. All weekend, we're going to be talking about movies related to this holiday, and tonight we're going to focus on films about the moon. So to start off our Chuseok journey, we began with a trailer from one of the most colorful modern films ever made about the moon, and it's actually an animated musical called Over the Moon. This was released back in 2020, and it follows Feifei, a young girl who becomes determined to prove that the legendary Chinese moon goddess Chang is real. After building her own rocket, she travels to the moon and discovers a fantastical world filled with strange creatures, impossible landscapes, and a goddess whose story is connected to her own family. This is a movie about mythology, imagination, and grief, but at its heart, it's also a story about learning how to move on after losing someone you love. So there might be a few tears in it, but I think it is a great family film and one that everyone can enjoy. Believe it or not, this was actually directed by animation legend Glenn Keane, making his feature directorial debut. You might recognize Keane from his other important movies. He is the major artist behind movies like The Little Mermaid, Beauty and the Beast, and Tangled. This also has a screenplay written by Audrey Wells, as well as catchy musical tunes written by Christopher Curtis and Marjorie Duffield. Now, this is one of those films that I kind of didn't know about until I was looking up movies about the moon, and I was pleasantly surprised after watching it. I think you will be as well. Well, you know, we are going to list off some other great movies about the moon, but first, let's take a song break. Listen to a couple songs from Diana Krall. Here is Fly Me to the Moon and East of the Sun and West of the Moon.

All right, welcome back to Cine Concerto here on BEFM. I'm your host, Eric Pleasy, and that was a song from Diana Krall called East of the Sun and West of the Moon. Well, we have a special Chuseok program for you to enjoy this evening. Of course, we're going to be talking about a lot of movies related to the moon, but also we are going to have Michael Garrett joining us in the second hour for the movie balance game, so it's not just going to be all moon talk. That being said, I do want to get back to my list and talk about another important movie that is all about the moon. Of course, I'm talking about 2009's Moon, directed by Duncan Jones. Now, this is one of cinema's, I would say, most interesting sci-fi films in the last 20 years. This stars Sam Rockwell as Sam Bell, an astronaut working alone at a lunar mining station. His three-year assignment is nearly at its end when strange events begin to make him question exactly what is happening. Now, initially, this appears to be a story about isolation gradually becoming a much deeper sci-fi mystery, one involving identity, memory, and corporate technology. Of course, you might recognize Duncan Jones as not only a director, but the son of David Bowie. He's worked on other big movies since this one, but honestly, this movie is the one that put him on the map. It became a big blockbuster by the end of it, and a lot of people, of course, relate that to Sam Rockwell's performance. He carries the entire film on his back, but also it's impressive because the movie requires him to communicate loneliness and psychological uncertainty without constantly relying on other human actors. You do have a voice of a robot, kind of an AI system that he interacts with, as well as a few supporting cast members that pop in here and there, but mainly it is all about him. Now, I don't want to spoil the twist of the movie, but I will say this is definitely a film that you're going to want to see knowing as little as possible. You don't want to be spoiled by what's going to happen, and genuinely, you will be surprised by the end of the film. Of course, this is one of the only movies I'm going to talk about that actually takes place on the moon. We don't have many of those films nowadays, but this one is definitely at the top of my list. So if you want a great sci-fi mystery this weekend, go and check out Moon. It's streaming right now. All right, well, let's take a song break, listen to a few songs from Savage Garden. Here is To the Moon and Back and Truly, Madly, Deeply.

All right, welcome back to Senate Concerto here on BEFM. I'm your host, Eric Pleasy, and that was a song from Savage Garden called Truly, Madly, Deeply. Well, we are talking about films that take place on the moon that are about going to the moon, and that's exactly where we're going to turn in this next recommendation. Talking about great movies to watch this weekend, why not consider a biopic called Apollo 13? Now, this is one of those movies that you definitely need to check out before you die. Directed by Ron Howard, it dramatizes the 1970 lunar mission that suffered a catastrophic oxygen tank explosion while traveling towards the moon. The accident forced astronauts Jim Lovell, Fred Hayes, and Jack Swigert to abandon their planned moon landing and concentrate entirely on surviving the journey home. Now, the movie turns a failed lunar landing into a remarkable story about engineering, teamwork, and improvisation. Of course, Tom Hanks plays Jim Lovell. You get Bill Paxton as Fred Hayes and Kevin Bacon as Jack Swigert. Gary Sinise is also a key player in this movie, and they all do play real-life people. Now, of course, this is directed by Ron Howard. You might recognize him from other big movies, but I think this is probably his best film from his entire filmography. This is the one that really solidified him as a top-tier director, and you can just watch it once and realize why. A lot of the kind of weightless scenes were actually filmed weightless on an airplane. That is one way to do it instead of relying on fancy effects. You also get really accurate historical reenactments as far as the sets go, as far as what exactly went down on the ship. Everything is perfected to the T in this film, and I think it's one of the best movies about going to the moon. Now, at the same time, there is another movie that I want to mention that is about landing on the moon, and it's called First Man. This is directed by Damien Chazelle, and it stars Ryan Gosling as Neil Armstrong. This takes place years before the Apollo 11 mission that actually got a man on the moon, and instead talks about Neil Armstrong's history of flight testing, training, and the danger, as well as the personal loss that he had to sacrifice in order to get himself on the moon. Now, the film is based on James R. Hansen's biography, First Man, The Life of Neil Armstrong, with a screenplay by Josh Singer, and rather than presenting the Apollo 11 mission simply as a triumphant national achievement, Chazelle concentrates on Armstrong's personal experience, and I think this is key to making the film stand out. Again, not repeating maybe another Apollo 13, but making something totally on its own. Now, without this movie, I really don't know if you'd get a film like Project Hail Mary, where Ryan Gosling is in space, just because he does a great job kind of portraying what it takes and what needs to be sacrificed in order to go to space. So, if you want some good movies about heading to the moon, definitely check out Apollo 13 and First Man. All right, well, we're going to take a song break and listen to a few from Jackson Browne. First, we have Culver Moon and Running on Empty.

All right, welcome back to Cine Concerto here on BEFM. I'm your host, Eric Pleasy, and that was a song from Jackson Browne called Running on Empty. Well, we put together a special Chuseok program for you on this Saturday night, talking about movies that involve the moon. That's right, this holiday is all about the moon, and of course, we need to pay a little tribute by looking at some of the great cinematic achievements that have to do with the moon. And really, I can't think of a better movie that fits that description as 1902's A Trip to the Moon. Now, this is a film that is available online in pretty good quality, I will say. And before Hollywood had astronauts, rockets, or even CGI, filmmakers were already sending people to the moon using the magic of cinema. This is a film directed by Georges Méliès. It was created, again, back in 1902 and is one of the most important films in the entire history of cinema. The movie is wonderfully simple. A group of astronomers build a projectile that launches them towards the moon and lands directly in the moon's famous eye. Once there, they encounter strange lunar creatures before eventually returning back to Earth. The movie runs for less than 20 minutes, but its influence has lasted for more than a century. Now, the director, Georges Méliès, also produced and wrote it, and he does appear as a professor in it. Now, before Méliès worked in the movies, originally he'd been a magician and then eventually a theater performer, and he brought all of that background into his films. Rather than trying to make the camera record reality, he treated it like a stage magician's apprentice. Objects could suddenly disappear, people could transform, scenery could change, and impossible events could happen directly in front of the audience's eyes. Of course, besides him in the cast, you also get Bluette Baron as the moon, Francois Lament, and Henri Delannoy, along with other performers playing the astronomers. I really do like this mix because this was such a new medium at the time. They could really pull these actors from anywhere. The result looks almost like a movie stage production, but at the time, there is that hint of movie magic that really does grow out of this film. Now, the most famous image has to be the projectile crashing into the moon's face. It was used in so many books about cinema. It was also used in other movies as a reference to some of the best films ever made. And of course, if you look at it, you're definitely going to recognize it. Still, there is something wonderfully enduring about this film. A Trip to the Moon definitely needs to make my moon movie recommendation, and it is only 20 minutes, so you can watch it right now. All right, well, while you take a look and try to find that film, we're going to wrap up the first hour. I'm going to be back in the second hour with Michael Garrett, but first, let's listen to a few more songs about the moon. Here is Harvest Moon by Neil Young and Man on the Moon by REM. Enjoy the tunes, and I'll see you back after this.

All right, welcome back to the second hour of Cine Concerto here on BEFM. I'm your host, Eric Pleasy, and that was a song from Echo and the Bunnymen called The Killing Moon. Well, thanks for joining me on this Saturday night. We have been listing off some of the best moon movies because, of course, this is the Chuseok holiday weekend, and I wanted to put together a special show. In the second hour, though, we have Michael Garrett joining us for his movie balance game. We're going to look at the best films in a particular category, and we're also going to list off a few more great moon movies. Before we get to any of that, I want to remind you that you can participate in the show. All you need to do is go to our website at www.befm.or.kr and head over to the Cine Concerto page. There you're going to find a message board where you can leave any questions, comments, or even requests. If there's a song you want to hear, I'm more than happy to play it. Also, if there's a movie you want me to talk about, maybe I missed your favorite moon film, well, let me know, drop me a line, and who knows, maybe our conversation will end up on the show. All right, well, while you look up that website, let's take a song break, listen to another one about the moon. It's Moon River, sung by Lisa Ono.

0: It is right now. The countdown is real. We're starting it off October 6th. It goes until October 15th. And today's show is actually my passion.
1: Okay. Well, first of all, it is Chuseok holiday weekend.
0: Yes,
1: happy Chuseok.
0: Yeah.
1: And you know, as a special gift for this holiday, you decided to bring us your midnight passion.
0: Yes, that's right. Yeah, that's the thing that I love the most about the film festival every year. It's the thing that my wife gives me the raised eyebrows about, because it's like, what, you're not going to sleep for 3 days in a row here? Like, you know, are you going to do anything around the house during this film festival? But this year they do have 3 nights in a row.
1: In a row.
0: Thursday, Friday, and Saturday that they're doing this. And so it's going to be the 8th, the 9th, and the 10th of October.
1: Yes.
0: And it works out for the 8th because the 9th is, you know, Hunger Night.
1: And so great.
0: You
1: so
0: don't
1: perfect.
0: Have to go to work.
1: And I wonder, I mean, you know, not all the time. Of course, last year they had a little early, a festival. So this time it's right on schedule. And it usually times up around this weekend where you get a 3-day weekend. But the Midnight Passion section is always the best for not only just horror, but I think some of the best movies at the festival. Of course, we're both horror fans, so we are going to have some opinions about this. But that being said, this is the perfect, I think, you know, last week we covered kind of the gala, the big names. I think this is the perfect representation of the totally different types of movies you're going to find at a festival. Yes, this is all horror, but you're going to get some big names, some smaller ones, but the kind of value there is great. And, you know, honestly, this is probably one of the hottest tickets in town. It's always been that way, and I still think it is.
0: Yeah, and you would think, like, okay, who really wants to stay up from midnight to, like, 5:30 a.m.?
1: Yes.
0: Just watching movies. And so, like, I'll get a ticket. This will be easy. And then yet, even though it's in the Hanar Gukjang in the cinema center, and it's actually three stories and we have hundreds of seats here, it is sold out right away. And it's really hard to get a ticket. You got people actually standing out there waiting to see who doesn't show up and to get in there, like, you know, on the wait line until like 12:30 or 1 a.m.
1: And
0: just
1: by the,
0: trying to get in.
1: And by the way, people can do that. There are wait lines. And there honestly are people that, you know, tend to maybe miss out right before it happens. Maybe chicken out because, you know, they're not up for the horror or they're not up for the insane night of movie watching. I mean, double features are one thing. I don't know. You do this every year. Three in a row is tough.
0: Yeah, and I have actually done that. I did that last year.
1: Okay.
0: And it is one of those things where you're changing your sleep cycle and maybe you're going a couple days, you're sleep deprived, and sometimes you're questioning your commitment to this thing. But I do think, honestly, that it is part of what makes it special is that you have all these people who are so in love with cinema in general that they are willing to give up one night of rest in order to watch these films together. Like, that is part of it. It's like we all make a pact when we go in there that we are all so interested in these films and just cinema, and we are supporting it, that we are here and it is 3 a.m. and we are still awake and we are watching this together. And it gives you this kind of impression that you are with your fellow cineasts.
1: Yes.
0: And you know, even when they come out, they kind of introduce it that way. And it's like, you know, thank you for showing up right now at midnight. Like, you guys are the best. And then everybody cheers. You put your hands up for the picture. There's always a guest, one of the directors from the film. So very excited about it this year as well. And we can get into the balance game, pitting 8 of these against each other.
1: And are there 8 in this category? This seems
0: I actually left one out.
1: Okay.
0: So I left one out, and, you know, like, I guess that's pretty insulting that I left one out.
1: It's not insulting. Yeah. But there is, I was going to say, there is 9, just for clarification for people out there. That being said, if you can't catch these at the Midnight Passion, some of them are scattered throughout the festival, you know, but seeing it in a block at this exact section, it's the best.
0: Yeah, it is fantastic. So let's jump right in here, and the first match that I have for you is L'autre, which is The Other in French, and that's the Korean title is Burchungek. Now, this one, it is a movie that is actually from Canada.
1: Okay.
0: And the director is Alexandre Pranchi. And previously, The Wild Hunt, Happy Face, a couple of movies that Alexandre Pranchi has directed previously. And then this one, it is two guys. So, like, usually if you have The Other It is going to be something about like a doppelganger.

0: or a double of some kind. And then you might have a thing where the other is actually kind of like an evil portrayal of what you really want, like your inner desires and things like that. Or it is somebody who's like kind of taking your identity, and then it becomes like that kind of horror story. So this one, it apparently has some comedy in it too. And so we're going to have like those funny moments. It's going to be a thriller. And this one, it's in a hospital room, and there's two people who are basically like, I guess, the same identity, like next to each other in the hospital beds.
1: Okay.
0: So, you know, is this going to be like, it is psychologically like, I guess, a Fight Club type of thing, where it's like actually the person, we can't rely on the character and what the character is seeing. And it's like, oh, guess what? It's not what you actually think it is. Or, you know, what is it actually? But it's like a lot of survival. It's a lot of violence that comes out in this, as everything is.
1: Yes.
0: So the next one is Sapiens, or Sapiens. This one is a Korean movie. It's Lee Hoo-bin who directed it. This one, there's also like, you know, Sapiens out there. There's other films that have that in the name.
1: Yeah,
0: but
1: yeah.
0: This one, so don't get it confused. This one is a mystery film, and
1: okay.
0: There was a kidnapping of a J-Bar executive.
1: Ooh, okay.
0: Here, it's the third generation, so you have just like a lot of money out there, and so we have a lawyer who has to team up with the suspect in the case who possibly has something to do with the kidnapping. And then there's a multiple personality stuff going on in this as well. So
1: is this why you paired the two films together?
0: Yeah, this actually was just 100%. I was making no judgments, and I just put them in the same order that they were listed.
1: Oh, okay.
0: So yeah, because no judgments.
1: These pair up perfectly. I don't know if they're showing at the same showing, but this is one of those things where, okay, you get two different movies where, you know, maybe you can call them two-handers, two people working together to carry the film. In the first one, maybe not real. Second one, maybe not real. I love, and I don't know, is it going to be an unreliable narrator? Who knows?
0: Yeah.
1: But both of them seem like, if they're showing up in Midnight Passions, something a little diabolical will occur. And so I think this is just a great matchup. This is tough though, because I do like a puzzle, a little bit more of a mystery than maybe something a little more dramatic. It seems like the first film, La Tour, is going to be maybe a little more drama, definitely hospital though, so could be some body horror mixed in there. I don't know where it's going to go with that. But the other one, being a mystery, Sapiens does seem like it's going to be one of those.
0: The thing I like about Sapiens is that it's, in this case, it's not like, oh, the multiple personalities. It's surprise that, oh, one of my personalities is the killer. It's, or like the kidnapper, I guess, in this case. It's like somebody needs to interview this person. And so the different personalities are giving different information about the case.
1: Okay.
0: And so it's like some of the personality, like one personality knows something the other personality doesn't know. And they actually contradict each other sometimes. So like it's an interesting mystery. I've never seen a movie that uses the person with the multiple personalities, not as the suspect, but as like the witness.
1: So, you know, I think I'm going to have to go with Sapiens. You just kind of put your thumb on the scale, though. But I'm going with Sapiens for the first one. I do like that premise. You're right. I can't think of a movie like that. I mean, Split, definitely, you know, part of the killer. You know, other movies, I don't want to spoil the twist, but you know, multiple personality comes up as a great trope through many a great horror. That being said, this is a new take on it. So we got the first one down.
0: Yeah, and then they're not the same night.
1: Okay.
0: So Sapiens is Thursday, and then Lautre is Friday.
1: So we don't need to make those tough choices yet.
0: That might be too much of the same thing. If there was the same night, you'd be like, I've seen this movie just 1 hour ago. So now we're pitting up the next two. We have The Scar-Faced Cat, Way of Asura. So you want some Taiwanese, just absolutely like violent martial art type of stuff going on, then this is what you want. So we got basically the same thing for the Korean title of the movie as well. And so this one, directed by Wang Yifan, and you're going to have, it's Taiwan under Japanese rule. And it's one of the, it's so that's the vengeance of the movie.
1: Okay.
0: It's like a Taiwanese person who breaks out of prison and just goes on an absolute killing spree. And so you have that, like, when you put these things in these kind of eras and you create these villains that kind of everybody's like, okay, I'm on board with the revenge of this one. And then the beginning of the movie is going to be just like horrible treatment that you already historically understand. And the vengeance is going to be wild.
1: I'm getting it. And, you know, sometimes you do a Midnight Passion film and you get, more horror and maybe not even that much gore, but more kind of jump scares and other things.
0: Yeah.
1: Other times it's here because it's going to be very bloody and I'm on board for it. So this one seems like you don't have to sell me too much on it. I mean, a revenge thriller set in colonial Taiwan. I love it already. What's it going to go up against?
0: And by the way, female protagonist.
1: Female protagonist.
0: So the revenge is coming from a woman as well. And then the next one, very excited about this one, Spiral.
1: Mm-hmm.
0: Okay, so the Spiral, and then also in Korean, Spiral. This one, a team up of Italy, France, and Belgium behind it, but Paolo Strepoli.
1: Mm.
0: Okay, so Paolo Strepoli, I saw The Holy Boy when he brought it here. I believe it was last year that he had that. I love that film. Like, so that was a really good experience. They had the volume way too high in the theater, so that I was actually holding my ears for part of it, because also the soundtrack was very high pitch.
1: Mm-hmm.
0: But he was there, and the interview that he gave afterwards was really interesting, and the movie was very good too, because it was one of those kind of cults, like small village, and everybody who goes there is very happy, but they all go and hug this boy, and then they feel so much better every time they hug him. So he's like taking all of their pain away from them.
1: Okay.
0: And so this guy moves there and he's like, you guys are abusing this child. And then it's like, does he join them or does he not, and do they kill him? It's like, you know, a wonderful movie. And then so now this one, it's been compared to Parasite, Ki-Sang-Joon.
1: Oh, okay.
0: Because what we have here is a family, just kind of like a well-to-do family. And then it turns out that the mother, I believe it is the mother, made a pact in order to like save her daughter, but she has to give her away. It's kind of like one of those Rumpelstiltskin types of things.
1: Definitely seems like a Rumpelstiltskin thing.
0: So it's like when she grows up to the right age, I'm coming back and I'm taking her, like that kind of thing. So we have like a fairy tale type thing, but it's also very realistic. And then it becomes just over the top Faustian gore, like family breaking apart. It kind of puts me in the mind of like a Michael Haneke.
1: Yeah.
0: Type of movie where we put it in a place that's very familiar, and then the extremes that it gets to by like an hour and a half into the movie, you can't even believe what they're doing to each other now.
1: Yeah.
0: But you're looking around and it's just like a nice kitchen, like, you know, like the setting of it is very, very suburban and very, very familiar. So
1: okay.
0: I love that type of movie there. So The Spiral here versus...
1: And I'm curious, do you know where it's going to be set in? I should say which language it's going to be, because, Holy Boy, was it in Italian?
0: Italian,
1: before?
0: Yeah.
1: Okay, so just because I feel like the language is important. It sets the tone for the type of movie that it's going to be. And in this case, I think I'm going to go with The Spiral over Taiwanese female John Wick, just because it seems like this movie is going to maybe spiral into something a little more crazy. I don't know. I mean, both movies are definitely really do pique my interest, but this one a little bit more so. Also, it's been a while since I've seen this concept. I know that, you know, kind of the revenge thriller is definitely its own genre. It's been that way for some time.
0: Yeah.
1: This one, I haven't seen that many like Rumpelstiltskin-esque movies before.
0: Yeah, yeah. It just makes you think of all those, killing of a sacred deer.
1: Yeah.
0: Where it's like, it is something magical, but it's also, it's too realistic. Like, I also really believe it. Like, this is almost like a karmic comeuppance for you, and now you have to pay. Like, you saved your daughter's life previously, and now you got to pay. Watching them pay is, I guess, the fun part in these kinds of movies. So next up, we have Welcome to Dolly's House. The Korean title here, same. This is a Taiwanese movie, and so we got three directors behind it as well. And this one is a rotoscope animated feature.
1: Okay.
0: Online it's saying that it's the first one out of Taiwan.
1: Yeah,
0: dark fantasy.
1: you know, that means like kind of animated over the actual footage. Think of like movies Waking Life or yeah. Scanner Darkly. I mean, there's been other great ones, Apollo 13, 16, mm-hmm. one of the Apollo ones that Richard Linklater did.
0: Yeah.
1: I love a good rotoscope film.
0: Yeah, excellent stuff. And so this one, it's following a no-tuber, Princess Maria. And then so you have that where... it's a sorceress rumored to turn lifeless dolls into human beings.
1: Nice.
0: Perfect subject for Midnight Passion, absolutely. And so it's this stuff about it's media involved, and it's like, what's real? You find a video, is that something that's real? And then what kind of effect does the video have on true life?
1: And I will say that I haven't seen that many horror rotoscope films in general. They just, it's hard to make these kinds of movies.
0: Yeah.
1: It's a lot of work from a lot of people. And oftentimes, you know, it's maybe, I guess you could say, a little more of a passion project for these directors, especially three directors. It probably took some fair amount of effort. I don't know the backstory behind making this movie, but it just seems like it's one of those projects that took some time. And especially because it's horror, it must have a lot of people very passionate about the movie itself. So this is one where I think the almost the less you know, the better. Sometimes, you know, you've been selling me on these different plots. This one, I think I want to know a little bit less, because I feel like going in blind is going to be the best experience. And, you know, I mean, really, this sets it up. It can go in so many directions. Let's leave it a little bit of a mystery. But what is it going to go up against?
0: Okay, this is a movie coming out of Japan. It's called The Chain of Roses or Changmye Saser. The director is Sato Sakichi. And this one, previously, Tokyo Zombie was horror comedy from 2005, and not the director of Ichi the Killer.
1: Oh, I was going to say, okay.
0: Okay, because that's Miike Takashi, is my favorite. But in fact, the writer of that movie.
1: The writer of it, okay.
0: Yes. And so this one, it's only 83 minutes long, but this one is a thriller. And we have the man who lost his memory, and a woman, they wake up and they're handcuffed together in the beginning. So
1: love it.
0: That might be another one where you just stop talking right there and then go and enjoy that.
1: I think that's a great setup. Honestly, the selling point, 83 minutes. Now listen, when you're watching three films, an 83-minute film is very appealing opposed to a three-hour film.
0: Yeah.
1: I've done some of the longer hauls for The Midnight Passion, and when you see that runtime of over 2.5 hours, it could be rough. 83 minutes, very, very doable. I think both of these are great setups, but for our listeners, I'm going to recommend Welcome to Dolly's House, just because it is a rotoscope film, and you're not going to see anything like that at this festival. I mean, those hardly come about nowadays, so definitely go and, I would say, at least for my opinion, check that out. That's definitely going to take the cake. But like I said, 83 minutes, good thing to note for The Chain of Roses. Well, I think right now is a good time for a song break. We're going to come up and finish this first round. But right now, let's listen to a song from Phoebe Bridgers. Here is Moonsong.

0: All right, welcome back to Cine Concerto here on BEFM. I'm your host, Eric Pleasy, and we're here with Michael Garrett for the Movie Balance Game covering Midnight Passions, a category at the Busan International Film Festival that both of us, I don't want to say loved, well, you definitely love it the most. This is a category, a type of, you know, section where you get a lot of horror, and I would say thriller. I mean, honestly, not all horror kind of creeps into this. Sometimes it's like, you mentioned before, maybe gory, ultra-violent movies kind of show up in this. And then other times there are some, you know, maybe mystery, kind of slow burn creeping movies. I mean, this is such a big category that encapsulates so many different types of horror movies, some that are leaning more towards one genre than actually horror.
1: Yeah. And so we're going on to the final, you know, matchup of the quarterfinals.
0: Yes.
1: And honestly, this one, it's a little interesting that this is even in Midnight Passion, but
0: there's
1: a movie, Jim Queen.
0: Okay.
1: And this one, I guess it's just because it's, like, you know, got homosexual and very graphic content. And that's the only thing, because there's nothing actually gory, violent in that case. It is a 19 film, though, because there's a lot that is in here that you definitely would have to be an adult, but it's because of erotic type of stuff and not because of horror type of stuff.
0: Mm-hmm.
1: But it does look like an interesting story. It's a film out of France and Belgium. The directors Marco Gwen and Nicolas Athané. So this story here is it looks really funny. There's a guy named Jim Parfait, and he's a homosexual man, and then he contracts a virus called heterosis.
0: Mm-hmm.
1: And so it turns him heterosexual. And so he's looking for a cure.
0: This seems like a comedy.
1: Yeah.
0: Again, you know, you don't know, especially with French animation, which way it's going to go.
1: Yeah.
0: But this is an animated movie
1: as well. It is animated, yeah.
0: And I will say that this year, a strong presence for animated films in almost every category across all these different types of movies. Lots of animated films.
1: Yeah, there is. They made a point of that, too. It's like a special section as well, where it just features that. And that actually brings me right to the last one here, which is Angel's Egg, or Chansai Ar. And now this is a Japanese film that came out originally in 1985. So this is one of those for the Midnight Passion that is actually not a 2026 movie. And this one, the director, very, very famous, Oshie Mamoru, Ghost in the Shell, you know, I guess from 1995 would be the one that most people know.
0: Yes.
1: The plot

0: hear post-apocalypse, which basically everything in the 1980s coming out of anime, you know, had these kinds of vibes to it. But it's a young girl guiding a mysterious egg through a kind of gothic city. So just like slow burn type of kind of, you know, mystery. It's a lot of the aesthetic of that post-apocalypse that was developed in animation at that time in the 1980s in Japan. And so kind of it's a classic, but I just threw it in there because this is also something that they're going to screen at Midnight Passion as well. The one that they're going to screen it at is the final one, the Saturday.
1: Okay. Well, you know, I will say that I've seen this movie. I'm glad it's getting a, I guess you would call it a 4K restoration. You know, being able to be put up on the big screen again is really great. I don't think people are going to get a big chance to see this movie.
0: Yeah.
1: So I'm going to say Angel's Egg. Not that... I mean, really, not that much horror there. I could see why they put it in this category, but, I mean, it's definitely less, but it's also hard to put in other categories, so I can see why they put in Midnight Passions, but I would say these last two, Jim Queen and Angel's Egg, maybe less of a horror, but more interesting and definitely the perfect movie to kind of cleanse. I don't know if they're going to show in the middle or at the end,
0: yeah,
1: like in the showing, but it's a good palate cleanser if yeah. you're going, you know, and again, when you watch three movies, it's also the order you watch them really determines how you're going to feel about, honestly, all three films.
0: So it's all three on Saturday.
1: Okay.
0: So they're doing, that's what they did. The third Midnight Passion is a fully animated one.
1: Oh, okay.
0: So it's an animation celebration for the third one. And I would say that it almost has no chance of being the first film because you got to have a guest visit for that.
1: Yeah.
0: The director's got to come here. Mm-hmm. So I would say that Welcome to Dolly's House is my number one.
1: Yeah.
0: You know, guess. Candidate for who's actually showing up here.
1: And then I would do Jim Carrey, and then I'd end it with Angel's Egg if I was going to choose like a three order.
0: That's it.
1: You know, this is a really interesting, but yes, I'm going to go with Angel's Egg for the pick. So we are down to our final four.
0: Yeah, so we got Sapiens versus Spiral in the semis here. You know, Sapiens, the Korean film there. And then Spiral, the Italian film, Tripoli, Holy Boy director. This one being that family falling apart because of that Faustian deal.
1: I mean, I've seen similar, now I haven't seen similar premises like the, you know, I guess you could say Rumpelstiltskin Faustian deal, but I have seen similar Italian horror movies that deal in some of these things. And they're kind of underrated, I would say. I know you have like Giallo for Italian horror, but kind of modern Italian horror is really, really good. That being said, though, you really did sell me on Sapiens. I'm going to have to go with the multiple personality suspect / probably killer. I don't know the twist at the end, but also probably not. Who knows? I don't know where this is going. I love a good multiple personality movie.
0: What if he's both? If he's
1: victim,
0: could be both, and
1: he could all be in his head. Who knows where it's going? But I'm going to go with Sapiens just because the plot a little bit more intriguing for me. So that's going to be the first one. The next one, though, is animated?
0: Yeah, so you got two animated because Chain of Roses, you kind of let that one go. So we got Welcome to Dolly's House versus Angel's Egg. So we got that classic versus the modern. We got the rotoscope here as well. Versus the 1985 classic with the just it's really the ambient, isn't
1: yeah.
0: it? Like Angel's Egg is a very ambient movie.
1: This is a tough one because I don't think people are going to get another chance, maybe ever, to see Angel's Egg in theater.
0: Mm.
1: It might go to the top of the recommendation. But that being said, you can see it. It's been around for 40 plus years.
0: Yeah.
1: So maybe some people have already seen it. It's gonna look good on screen. Of course, the animation is going to be amazing, but unless you're like a really big fan of animation or that particular director, I would say go to the other film. Check out Welcome to Dolly's House. That's going to be my pick for this, just because being the first of its kind, a Taiwanese rotoscope film with a horror bent. Again, I don't think you're going to see that much that often, and you might not get a chance to see this one in theaters again.
0: That's right, and with these rotoscopes, it's when you are questioning reality, that's when it's best used.
1: Yes.
0: Because you're just drawing over something that, so it has that look of something that's real, and it does not look like something fully drawn.
1: Mm-hmm.
0: At the same time, it's obviously not. So, like, it's kind of really messing with your head, and so that's why Richard Linklater is so good at this, because he really just bends your imagination as you're watching those things.
1: Yes.
0: So anyway, like, so we got Welcome to Dolly's House versus Sapiens now.
1: I mean, this is a tough call. They're on two different nights, though, I believe, right?
0: Yeah. So, yeah.
1: It is possible to see both, but my time is limited. If I can only go and see one, I think I'm going with Sapiens for the win, just because I do like a lot of the animation. I like the rotoscope. But honestly, we're not just recommending our listeners go see one of these films. We're recommending they spend the night going to see all three in a particular lineup. And as great as the animation movies are, I do think really true Midnight Passion is all about the horror. So go and see Sapiens. It seems like it just checks all the boxes. Not just Sapiens, other great movies in that lineup, right?
0: I gotta say, Thursday.
1: Okay.
0: Okay? You know, like, Thursday is the day.
1: Let's hear it.
0: What's, like, because we got The Spiral. Mm-hmm. And by the way, like, sometimes when you see where it's playing, you go like, okay, this is what people think of this movie. So the other place that The Spiral is playing, other than Midnight Passion, is in Open Cinema.
1: Oh, okay.
0: In the Roof Theater.
1: It has to be.
0: So it's the next night. It's Friday night in the Roof Theater, and then Thursday night, Midnight Passion.
1: Okay.
0: So that's the one right there. Then you got Sapiens.
1: All right.
0: Okay. So for that's we're talking about the Thursday Midnight Passion. And then for the final one, you got The Chain of Roses.
1: All right.
0: So
1: I like it. I like the kind of interesting bouncing between all three of these. I think it's probably, you know, some of my best picks. And honestly, you know, I think Chain of Roses, it might be a good ending because, you know, seeing that, it's probably going to show at like 2 and 3 in the morning, something like that.
0: This might be the one that we're overlooking because, like we said, 83 minutes, you just wait. You just got a guy wake up handcuffed to a woman, and then over here there's like a wrecked police car. They don't know why they have this briefcase. Mm-hmm. Like, sign me up.
1: All right. So this could be the great ending. Honestly, not only did we decide the movie, we decided the day. So Sapiens took this game, but also Thursday took our prize for maybe the go-to Midnight Passion.
0: Yeah, absolutely. And then you have that delicious thing where it's a Thursday, yet the next day you don't have to go to work. I mean, that's even better.
1: It's so good.
0: You have a nice little breakfast. The whole day's in front of you.
1: You know what? Hopefully we swayed some listeners out there to go and check it out. Well, thank you so much for bringing our favorite Midnight Passions category to the Movie Balance Game and for coming in during Chuseok and sharing your thoughts about the film festival.
0: Yeah, I know. Like, I'm not concentrating on Chuseok whatsoever in this segment. So apologies for that. But enjoy the holiday, you know, with family and friends. I know that I am as well. And looking forward to very much the film festival in October.
1: All right. Well, happy Chuseok, and we'll see you again next week.
0: Okay, see you then.
1: All right. Well, let's take a song break. Listen to one from Santana. Here is Moonflower.

All right, welcome back to Cine Concerto here on BEFM. That was Moonflower from Santana. Well, thanks for joining me on this Saturday night. I hope you enjoyed those Moon movie recommendations, as well as Michael Garrett's breakdown of some of the best films that you could check out at the upcoming Busan International Film Festival. If you want more movie talk, we're going to be back again tomorrow for the second part of our Chuseok program, focusing on movies about friends and family. Hope you join us then. For now, I'm going to leave you with one more song about the moon. This is Moon Blue by Stevie Wonder. Enjoy the tune and have a happy Chuseok holiday.

0: Well, let's dive right into it here, everybody. I hope you are enjoying yourselves and gearing up for this fantastic holiday season here in Korea or wherever you are in the world celebrating Chuseok this year. Now, many people will probably be a little happier this week. Why? Well, because it is the Chuseok holiday. Why do holidays always make us feel excited? Well, I know I have a few reasons, but maybe yours might be a little bit different. Maybe it's because we get to spend time with family members we don't often see. Maybe somebody lives far away and they come home for the holidays. We get to enjoy some delicious food. That is my favorite part. And we have more time to relax and take a break from our busy lives. There's nothing better than knowing you don't have to go to work tomorrow or school and you can just relax. That's right. A holiday is a chance to pause our busy lives for a moment and spend time with the people who are most important to us. It reminds us that we are all connected, just like I feel connected to you, all of our listeners and watchers out there. Holidays are also a time to share our gratitude. We can tell people around us how thankful we are for each and every one of them. We may also think about family members who can't be with us, or you might feel a little homesick for your hometown, like I do a little bit around this time of year. I hope you all have a warm and happy holiday with all of your loved ones, family, and friends, near and far. And as always, I hope you travel safely. Well, let's get things started today on the show. Now, as always, we have today's quiz, story time, and sing along. Now, to celebrate our Chuseok holiday, we prepared a special traditional Korean tale. I'm really excited about this one. We also have a special time to look into traditional holidays, Chuseok, here in Korea, and Thanksgiving in Canada. So I'll be telling you a little bit about how Canadians celebrate Thanksgiving, which is compared a lot to Chuseok here in Korea. But let's get to today's quiz.
1: Jumble Bubble Quiz.
0: Yes, as always, when we hear that is Haley's voice doing our quiz there, our opener. It is time for the quiz. And just in case it's your first time tuning into the quiz, we're going to give you around 5 hints. Now, some of them might be a sound effect, but I believe for this one, we don't have any of those. Let us know what you think it is. And maybe if you get in early enough, you might have a better chance of winning a present. Okay, hint number one. I am a traditional Korean dish. That's very broad. 2, I am small and shaped like a half moon. Oh, I think this might make it pretty easy. 3, I can be white, green, pink, or there could be a few other colors as well. 4, people often fill me with sesame seeds, beans, or other sweet fillings. And number 5, I am especially popular during this time of year, Chuseok. Let us know in the chat what you think the answer is. Okay, I think we tossed you a little bit of a softball today with this quiz question. If you answered that it is songpyeon, or if you said the English translation, Korean rice cakes, you would be correct. Now, along with this, I'm really curious for our listeners. When you eat songpyeon, which color do you usually go for? I usually reach for the pink ones. I don't know why. I don't know if there's any different flavor, but I don't know. I like the color pink. All right, everyone. If you maybe answered wrong, I don't think you did, though, you can try again later. But it is time to get to our first guest. It is story time with June.
2: Hey, Andrew.
1: Have you ever thought about the what ifs in our favorite stories?
0: What ifs? You mean like, what if I ate 10 ice cream cones at once?
1: Well, maybe, but I mean, what if the big bad wolf actually just had a cold and accidentally coughed the house down?
0: No way! And what if Cinderella actually hated glass slippers because they were too uncomfortable to dance in?
1: Ouch! Exactly! What if the stories we know have a whole different side we've never thought of?
0: Huh? I never thought about it that way. It's like a whole new adventure is hiding right behind the pages.
1: Imagine a different world, BEFM Kids Club.
0: Ask yourself, what if?
1: It's story time.
0: All right, everyone, just to let you know, this story time episode features AI-generated voice acting to bring the story to life. We hope you enjoy the story, and we'll be back with you to talk about it right after.
2: Today's story is Sister Sun and Brother Moon. Once upon a time, a mother lived in a small house with her son and daughter. They were very poor, so their mother always had to work. One day, the mother had to leave the children at home while she went to a rich family's house to help with a party. She was worried about leaving her children alone, so she said,
3: "Stay home and play together until I come."

0: back from work, okay?
1: Yes, Mom.
2: Still worried, the mother reminded them one more time.
0: Remember, do not open the door for anyone until I come back, okay?
3: Yes, Mom. Don't worry.

0: Brother, when do you think Mom will come home? The sun has already gone down and it's so dark.
1: Don't worry. Mom is probably on her way home right now with some delicious food for us.
0: But I'm so hungry. When is Mom coming home?
2: The little sister began to complain.
1: Let's wait just a little longer. It should be almost time for her to come home.
2: The brother tried to comfort his little sister as they waited anxiously for their mother. After helping at the party, the mother hurried home through the forest.
3: My children must be hungry. Oh no, it's already so late.
2: But suddenly, she heard a strange sound. A huge and frightening tiger appeared right in front of her.
4: Where are you going?
2: The tiger asked.
3: I'm on my way home. My children are waiting for me there.
2: The mother answered in a trembling voice.
4: The rice cakes in that basket look delicious. Give me one rice cake, and I won't eat you.
3: Okay. Here, take this and eat it.
2: The mother was so frightened that she quickly threw the rice cake to the tiger and ran away. It became very late, but their mother still had not returned. The little sister was getting hungry and kept asking her brother,
0: Brother, when is Mom coming home?
2: Her brother was hungry too, but he tried to comfort her.
1: She'll probably be home very soon. Come on, let's wait just a little longer.
2: The two children listened carefully at the door, waiting for their mother to arrive.
0: Did you hear that? What was that sound?
2: Asked little sister.
1: Really? Maybe Mom is here. I can hear footsteps,
2: said brother. The tiger arrived at the house and tried to trick the children into opening the door by pretending to be their mother.
5: Kids, open the door.
0: Brother, Mom is home.
2: The little sister was about to open the door, but her brother stopped her and asked,
1: Who is it?
5: Kids, it's me. It's your mother.
2: The brother was suspicious and asked again,
1: Your voice sounds strange.
5: I caught a cold, so my voice sounds different.
2: The brother was still worried, so he said,
1: If you're really our mother, show us your hand through the door.
2: The tiger put its paw under the door and showed it to the children.
0: That's not our mother's hand,
2: the little sister said. The tiger quickly came up with another lie to make the children feel safe.
5: Mom has been working so hard that her hands have changed like this. Now hurry up and open the door.
2: The children had been waiting for their mother for such a long time that they were happy to finally see her. They opened the door.
4: I'm going to eat you.
2: The children were shocked when they saw the tiger and immediately ran away.
4: You can run, but you won't get away from me. Roar!
2: The tiger chased after the children.
0: What are we going to do now?
2: The little sister was terrified and asked her brother.
1: Don't worry. Let's pray to the sky.
2: The brother looked up at the sky and began to pray.
1: Please help us. Please save us. Please send down a rope so we can escape.
2: To their surprise, a rope came down from the sky.
1: Wow, the sky heard our wish. Let's grab the rope and climb up to the sky.
2: The brother and sister grabbed the rope and began climbing toward the sky. A little while later, the tiger saw the children climbing higher and higher.
4: There you are. Wait, I'm coming up too. Please send me a rope too.
2: A rope came down from the sky for the tiger too.
4: Bwahaha! Now I can climb up to the sky, too.
2: The tiger grabbed the rope and began climbing.
0: The tiger is following us!
2: The children noticed the tiger climbing up behind them. The children became frightened. But suddenly, the rope broke. The tiger fell toward the ground.
4: Wah!
2: The tiger fell far, far down below. The children safely continued climbing.

0: climbing toward the sky. The children finally reached the sky, and they could not take their eyes off the beautiful world around them.
1: Wow, the sky is so beautiful!
0: When they reached the sky, the little sister became the moon, and the brother became the sun. The little sister, who had become the moon, shone brightly in the night sky. But she was afraid of the dark night.
1: Brother, I don't want to be alone at night.
0: So the brother and sister decided to switch places. The older brother became the moon at night and lit up the world. The little sister became the sun during the day and made the world bright and warm. And under the beautiful sun and moon, they lived happily ever after.
2: Welcome back, everybody. What a story. And I also have to give a big applause or a few clicks for our team. It was fantastic. It was so cute, a little scary at points, but yeah. But I am joined by one of our good friends in the studio right now. Hello, June.
3: Hello.
2: How are you doing today?
3: I'm doing all right. How are you?
2: I'm doing great. I have to ask you, I asked the listeners about, do you like Songpyeon?
3: Oh, I actually really like Songpyeon because it feels kind of soft and chewy.
2: Yes. I think that the texture of it is maybe some people might not like it. I don't know any of those people because I love it. Now, if there are the traditional colors, because I know these days there's many colors for Songpyeon. Is there a color you usually go for?
3: I heard you saying pink.
2: Yes.
3: I like the green ones.
2: Oh. So
3: I think it's soup.
2: Oh, yeah. That's the one I don't go for.
3: Perfect.
2: Yeah, so I don't know. But anyway, back to our story, because that's why you're here. We could talk for hours. June, how would you feel if a tiger showed up pretending to be your mom while you and your sister were home alone?
3: Yeah, I would feel really terrified.
2: Yeah.
3: And I think, I don't know, so many scenarios and thoughts would like pass by my mind.
2: Yeah, exactly. I think, you know, when I was a kid, it was always if my mom was even just going down to the convenience store, she'd be like, close the door, lock it, don't open it, don't go to the door for anybody. So, Tiger, if you came to my house, I'm sorry, you weren't getting in.
3: No luck.
2: No. So the brother tried to protect his sister, even though he was scared himself. How do you think the brother actually felt?
3: I think the brother was really scared, so his need to protect his sister was stronger than his fear.
2: Yeah, it's sometimes how that happens, where you just feel, okay, it's my duty to do this, right? So he was probably just as worried as his sister.
3: Yeah, and they were both nervous, but they still tried to think about what they could do next.
2: Yeah, and I think one of the main points for our listeners to take from this is that they didn't blame each other. They stayed positive.
3: Right.
2: Yeah.
3: They were just like going against the situation.
2: Exactly.
3: And when something goes wrong, it's important to be careful when something doesn't feel right, even if you don't know exactly why. Like the brother, it was his mother's voice, but he knew something was wrong.
2: Exactly.
3: Yeah. So Andrew, in the story, they prayed to the sky to help them with the rope, right?
2: Yes.
3: If you could pray for anything right now, what would you pray for?
2: If I could pray for, like, right now?
3: Yeah.
2: Or if I was, I thought you were going to say in the story. Right now, if I could pray for anything, maybe it's a cliche for our listeners who might not know what a cliche is. It's kind of what everyone would say. I would just say for health and happiness for my family.
3: Right.
2: Or maybe because it's the season, I hope everybody has enough to eat over the holiday and can celebrate as much as they want to.
3: Yeah. That's awesome.
2: How about yourself?
3: So sweet. I used to have that prayer or wish all the time when I was younger.
2: Yeah.
3: So I guess to go for a different answer, in my current situation, I think I would ask to help solve anything that is keeping me from where I truly should be.
2: Ah, okay. So it's kind of like, you know, a problem solving you have where you are and where your goal is. How are you going to get there?
3: Right.
2: All right. So when they encountered the tiger, they didn't just think, oh, it must be mom. Mm-hmm. I don't know what that voice was. I apologize, everybody. They stopped and asked questions.
3: Yeah. Do you also ask questions when you feel something feels unusual?
2: Yeah, it's really funny. And maybe my children might also watch this. But if I'm out with my kids mm-hmm. and I'm unsure about something, I'll ask them just to be like, oh, does this seem okay? And I think maybe they're thinking like, oh, dad's just checking if we know what the situation is. Mm-hmm. But there's times I really don't know.
3: Right.
2: So I'm asking, I'm like, oh, what is this? How can we do this? How can we solve this, mm-hmm. right? Now, if you were in their situation, what would you do before opening that
3: door? Just like the brother, I guess, he was kind of peeping out. So I would also peep, like look out the peephole or any crack in the door.
2: Yes.
3: And I feel like you can also feel the presence of someone even if you don't really see them, if you're like kind of close by. So I would kind of check that feel and
2: Yeah, for sure. I think it's, you know, that's something, I mean, I think everybody teaches their children or mm-hmm. moms and dads teach their kids that, you know, you got to be safe. And also it's like when you're walking across the street, mm-hmm. look both ways. You want to check for danger, right? Mm-hmm. Now, I think let's jump to our first quiz. Mm-hmm. All right. If we have time, we'll hit a second, but I'm not sure if we're going to. All right. What did the tiger ask the mother to give him first? Now, was it rice cakes?
3: B, fruits, or
2: C, bread? Let us know, listeners. Well, the answer would be rice cakes. Mm. Now, I didn't see the color of the rice cakes in the story.
3: Mm-hmm.
2: I don't know. It might have been some pink ones. I'm not really sure about that. All right. Now, you know, how about this here? We're going to talk a little bit about Chuseok and what it reminds us of.
3: Mm-hmm.
2: Now, you know, June, do you know what Songpyeon looks like?
3: Right. Songpyeon, it's like a half moon shaped rice cake.
2: Yes.
3: With all the colors you described
2: exactly.
3: before.
2: And they're delicious.
3: Yeah, they're really
2: they're
3: sweet
2: very delicious.
3: And chewy.
2: I like that these days there's a lot more fillings.
3: Mm-hmm,
2: there's different fillings, yeah. So unfortunately, mm-hmm. we're going to have to kind of jump to wrapping this up because we're running a little long, mm-hmm. but that is okay. Before we go, I just want to say happy Chuseok to you.
3: Happy Chuseok.
2: And your family and your loved ones. Okay, until next time. Bye-bye.
3: Bye.
2: Time for another song, everyone. This is Some Things Never Change from the Frozen 2 soundtrack.

0: kids, ready to sing? Let's warm up our voices. Repeat after me. La, la, la, la, la, la. You're tuning into BFM Kids Club, and it's time to sing along with me, Hyunmin.
1: Welcome back, everybody. And this gentleman beside me, or should I say this uncle beside me, needs no introduction. It's Hyunmin. How's it going?
2: Hello, everybody. This is Uncle Hyunmin, Hyunmin Samchon이에요.
1: I love it.
2: I am back.
1: And how are you doing today?
2: Very good. It's getting warmer for some reason.
1: You know what? I said the exact same thing to another coworker today, and they thought I was losing my mind.
2: No.
1: And I said, no. I don't know. Maybe it's a bit more like the humidity might have gone up.
2: Uh-huh.
1: So I think that might be it.
2: Maybe it's the steam. I'm not sure. But
1: yeah, maybe it's everybody making all those songbyeon.
2: Yeah.
1: And it's heating up Korea at this moment.
2: it's definitely going to be a warmer Chuseok holiday for sure, I think. Than last year.
1: I'm okay with that. I'm okay with it. All right. So let's get into things here. What do you have for us today?
2: Yes. So today we're going to sing a song called Tomorrow.
1: So today, but tomorrow.
2: And tomorrow. Yeah. From the famous musical Annie.
1: I love this song.
2: It's a classic.
1: It is a classic for sure.
2: Yeah, yeah.
1: Now, can you tell us a little bit about Annie before we start?
2: Of course. So Annie is the story of a young orphan girl named Annie.
1: All right. So now, I know for many of our listeners might not know what an orphan is. Could you also describe it in Korean?
2: Yes. So orphan is 고아죠, 고아. Is a child who does not have parents to take care of them. But Annie in the musical is very brave and very cheerful, right?
1: Yes.
2: So she lives in an orphanage, a 고아원, in an orphanage. But she always believes that her parents may come back for her one day.
1: Now, in the end, does Annie find a new family?
2: Yes.
1: No spoilers, but I mean, the movie's probably 50 years old.
2: Yeah, it's a happy ending. Yes. So one day she meets a very important man named Daddy Warbucks.
1: Yes.
2: And he invites Annie to stay with him, and her life begins to change.
1: So the story is about hope, family, and believing in a better future.
2: Exactly. So Annie teaches us that even when today is hard, we should not give up hope for tomorrow.
1: Exactly. You know, so this year it's the message to today's song, but I think it's kind of a message for everyone.
2: Exactly. Yeah. Exactly. So the song, you know, Tomorrow tells us that the sun will come out tomorrow, even if today feels gray and lonely.
1: Yeah, tomorrow's always a new day.
2: Mm-hmm.
1: So let's get to the song. You know, we're going to sing through it, and then we'll, you know, come back as always and talk about some of the lyrics.
2: Exactly. So please, kids, listen carefully to the word tomorrow in the song.
1: Yes.
2: You will hear it very many times, okay? So stick to the word tomorrow, and let's take a listen.

Just thinking about tomorrow clears away the cobwebs and the sorrow, till there's none. When I

0: Wow.
1: I haven't sung that in a while.
0: That was amazing. Now, you know, when someone loves what they do, it's so easy to see. And I can tell you love singing.
1: You know, I love karaoke.
0: Yeah.
1: Yeah.
0: It's great.
1: I mean, I'm sure a lot of kids who are listening to the show also loves karaoke too. 노래방.
0: Yes.
1: I love it. I love singing songs with you guys.
0: I love
1: it's so
0: great.
1: Much fun.
0: Now, back to the song. It is beautiful. Mm-hmm. Now, what is the most important idea in the song?
1: So, the most important idea is that tomorrow can bring new hope.
0: Now, the song says the sun will come out tomorrow. Mm-hmm. What does sun'll mean? Mm-hmm.
1: So, sun'll is a short way to say sun will.
0: Yes.
1: Yeah. But it's like trying to fit it into a song, right? So you don't necessarily say it during conversations.
0: No, and or it might be like a spoken language where if you're writing it, you're not going to put that contraction there.
1: Exactly.
0: Definitely not.
1: So we usually say sun will.
0: Exactly.
1: But in this case, it's a special one, right?
0: Yeah, so it says this. Now, even if today is cloudy.
1: Mm, yes. So it can mean that better days are coming, right? Sunny days are coming, even when life feels difficult right now.
0: And then when I'm stuck with a day that's gray and lonely. Mm-hmm.
1: So a gray day, 회색 빛깔 날, 뭐 이런 뜻이 되겠는데, can mean a cloudy day.
0: Exactly.
1: Yeah, but it can also mean a sad or difficult day, you know?
0: Yeah, and that's where the lonely part comes in as well.
1: That's right. No. So, but Annie does not stay sad.
0: You can't get that girl down.
1: Mm-mm-mm. She smiles, she stays brave, and thinks about tomorrow.
0: And says, I stick out my chin and grin.
1: Yep. So that means, it's literal. Lifting your chin. 우리 턱을 드는 거죠. Chin is 턱, right? Lifting your chin, smiling, trying to be brave. So you're basically looking up at the sky, looking up at the sun, and thinking about tomorrow.
0: Yeah, sometimes you might also hear people say, chin up. You know, just like,
1: that's a good expression.
0: Don't feel so down. Chin up, it'll be better.
1: Chin up.
0: Exactly.
1: 턱 올리세요.
0: Yeah.

0: and I can get through today.
1: Yes, definitely, definitely. So she believes that tomorrow may be brighter.
0: All right.
1: Panchak or bling bling.
0: Yeah. Now it is time, the part that I love, because I hope some of our listeners can learn a bit about this,
1: yeah,
0: is our English expression corner.
1: Yes. So today we're going to learn three important words. So time words, right?
0: Yes.
1: Which is yesterday, today, and the song title, tomorrow.
0: All right.
1: Tomorrow.
0: Well, let's begin with yesterday.
1: Mm-hmm.
0: What does this mean?
1: Yesterday means the day before today. 어저께. Okay.
0: Yes.
1: Right?
0: If you're listening to this on Saturday morning at 11, yesterday would be Friday.
1: Exactly.
0: Yeah, for sure.
1: 어저께.
0: All right. Mm-hmm. Now let's move on to our next word, tomorrow.
1: Mm-hmm. Tomorrow. So tomorrow means the day after today.
0: Yes.
1: 내일이죠.
0: So, you know, just like the song says, the sun will come out tomorrow.
1: Mm-hmm. Exactly. There was a sun'll or sun will. Yeah. So the sun will come out tomorrow.
0: Yeah. And we could also give another example that, you know, today was Saturday. Mm-hmm. Tomorrow is
1: Sunday.
0: There we go, everybody.
1: You got me thinking there. Just like,
0: so maybe Saturday. If you're, you know, traveling for Chuseok, so maybe tomorrow I will visit my family.
1: Mm-hmm.
0: Yeah. Now, we got some word practice.
1: Mm-hmm.
0: So we have yesterday, today, and tomorrow.
1: Yeah. So yesterday is behind us.
0: Yes.
1: Mm-hmm. And today is happening now.
0: Yes.
1: And tomorrow is waiting for us.
0: Yeah.
1: Right?
0: All right.
1: It's like a little time travel.
0: There you go.
1: Yeah, expression.
0: I like the phrase, if I mix this up, I'm sorry, but you know, today is the present because it is a gift.
1: Yes.
0: There you go.
1: Yes. All right. Okay. Yeah. Today is the present. You know, it's actually a very good sentence to remember.
0: Yeah, and this all sounds like a time travel lesson, if you will, which is great. Now, we are going to get to our second sing-along here because, well, I'm sure everyone would love to hear that one more time and not me. Uncle Hyunmin, for sure. So this is tomorrow one more time, and this is from the musical Annie.
1: Yes. Let's sing together. If you know the song, please follow along.
0: All right.

Just thinking about tomorrow clears away the cobwebs and the sorrow, till there's none.

0: I thought it was going to keep going and going.
1: I can go on for another hour.
0: Oh,
1: if you want me to.
0: Great. You know, it is. I think that song can be inspirational for many people out there.
1: Yes.
0: That if you're having a bad day, don't worry. The sun will come up tomorrow.
1: Chin up.
0: Yeah, and you have another chance.
1: There's
0: so
1: always
0: as always, Hyunmin, thank you so much. I'm wishing you and your family a very happy Chuseok
1: likewise,
0: holiday.
1: Likewise, Andrew.
0: And happy safe Chuseok. Safe travels if you're heading anywhere. But you'll be back again next week, so we'll see
1: I
0: you
1: will.
0: Then.
1: See you.
0: Okay, bye-bye.
1: Bye-bye.
0: Time for another song. This is You're Never Fully Dressed Without a Smile, coming from the musical Annie.
2: This is Bert Healy saying, ha ha ha ha ha ha.

0: lovely Boylan sisters.
1: So, for all of the Our Smiles family, this is Bert Healy saying, ha ha!

Welcome back, everyone. I didn't highlight this earlier, but our background today, I can't wait till all the leaves change here in Korea and look like this. It's one of my favorite times of year. Now, usually this would be Andrew to the rescue, but today we're flipping the script a little bit and changing things up. So we're going to do a little bit of a holiday special here for you today. Now, although holidays are celebrated in different ways and have different traditions,

traditions around the world, they all have something in common. They bring people together. Let's have a chance here to spend time with our family and relatives and remind us how important they are to us. Now, I thought it would be great if we could take a look at two holidays that are near and dear to my heart. One is here in Korea, Chuseok, and one back in Canada. I don't know if they can hear me or not, but it is Thanksgiving. Now, there is an American Thanksgiving and a Canadian Thanksgiving, but we're going to be talking about the Canadian one today. First up, we're going to talk about Chuseok. Now, Chuseok is one of Korea's most important holidays, along with New Year's. Now, it is celebrated on the 15th day of the 8th month of the lunar calendar. Chuseok is also called Hangawi, and people often compare it to Thanksgiving because it celebrates the harvest and gives thanks. One of the important traditions is Charae, a memorial ceremony for ancestors. Families prepare various foods and place them on a table before paying their respects. Also, you can't talk about Chuseok without saying those magical words, Songbyeon. Yes, exactly. And we've talked quite a bit about this traditional Korean rice cake a lot during today's show. Now, they're usually a half moon. Sometimes they could be just a ball, depending on who makes them. And these days, the fillings could be pretty much anything, which is amazing. And then one thing I love about Chuseok, or any major holiday in Korea, is seeing everybody in their hanbok. It is so beautiful. And the colors, I like that there's so many different colors, a wide range. And, you know, not every hanbok looks the same, which is really, really nice. Now, moving on to traditional Thanksgiving in Canada. All right, so this is a little bit different, but it is celebrated on the second Monday in October every year. So just like Chuseok here in Korea, the date could be a little bit different, but it's always the second Monday, all right? And this year, that is October 12th. Now, this year, the holiday, it goes way back, all right? Even before people were kind of, you know, traveling to North America, all right? There were some of the indigenous people, they had traditions before this, anytime there was a harvest. And then Europeans did the same. It became a national holiday in Canada in 1879. And then the current date, meaning it being the second Monday, was in 1957. Now, how do Canadians celebrate Thanksgiving? Typically, it is with a lot of food, all right? It is the star of the show. Turkey is usually the main dish, or a ham. And then you would have lots of vegetables like carrots, potatoes, beans, and the list goes on. But it is also a little bit cooler at that time of year. If I'm wearing a flannel shirt, that's kind of everybody's wardrobe at that time of the year. But again, we spend time with our families and, you know, just have a good time and explain why we're thankful for everything we have. And usually when I was a kid, we would go around the table and tell everyone, you know, what you're thankful for. So, you know, I'm thankful for the food on our table, or I'm thankful for everyone being here today. Things like that. And there might be sports on as well. That's usually a gathering point, you know, in front of the TV, just like here in Korea. All right. So with that, I want to say, wherever you are, wherever you are, have a great Chuseok. But until next time, we do have to wrap it up. The BFM Kids Club is produced by Soupy D, written by Kate, and hosted by me, Andrew Murphy. Just a reminder, it is Saturdays at 11 a.m.
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To finish things off today, we have Gawachim by IU. We'll see you next week, and happy Chuseok, everyone.

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Hello, lovely listeners. Happy Saturday and welcome to Sweet Date. Did your family take any photos together this Chuseok? At the time, someone is usually fixing their hair, someone is looking away, and someone is saying, "Can we just take it already?" But a few years later, those slightly awkward family photos can become surprisingly precious. You notice the clothes, the hairstyles, and the expressions, and suddenly, one picture brings back an entire day. Maybe the best family photos aren't the perfect ones. They're the ones that remind us exactly how that moment felt. And with that, let's begin today's sweet date.

That was 365일 by Ali. And hello, sweeties. You're tuned into BFM 90.5 in Busan and 103.3 FM in the Gijang, Cheonggwan, and Nuksan areas. And I'm Yunji. Hello, sweeties. Hope you guys are having a great Chuseok holiday with your loved ones. And earlier in the show, we talked about family photos and how they often become more meaningful with time. So if you took one this Chuseok and thought, I don't really like how I look in this, maybe don't delete it too quickly. A few years from now, you might care much less about that pose and much more about the people standing next to you. Sometimes an ordinary photo becomes a very special memory later, right? And since it's the weekend, we're bringing you some of the highlights from Sweet Date this past week. And now we're going to head into Screen Bites. And all week long, we stepped into a different scenes from that movie or TV drama and picked up some useful English along the way. So today, we're looking back at a few expressions worth hearing one more time. So let's get started. Now it's time for Screen Bites, where we get to learn not everyday English expressions through scenes from movies and TV dramas. And this week, we're starting a new movie, Just Like Heaven. And this was released in 2005, and it's a rom-com set in San Francisco with a story that mixes romance with a little bit of fantasy. And since this is our first day with the movie, we won't say too much about what happens later on. We're going to begin with one of the opening scenes.

0: And in today's scene, we're at a hospital. So one doctor has been working for a very long time. So long, in fact, that one of her coworkers starts wondering why she's still there. So let's listen to today's scene. How long was I out? About 6 minutes. Thanks. Okay, I'll be right there. Okay, I'll be outside. Hey, what are you still doing here? How long you been on? 23. 23? Time to go, Elizabeth. That's not going to get me an attending slot. So with that scene, here goes today's expression. How long you been on?
1: 얼마나 오래 근무한 거야?
0: So this is a casual way of asking someone how long they've been working their current shift. And here, on means on duty or on shift. So Fran is basically asking, how long have you been working? Or more specifically, how long have you been on duty? And Elizabeth's answer is 23, which means she's already been working for 23 hours. Wow. And also, you may notice that Fran says, how long you been on? Instead of the full sentence, how long have you been on? And in casual conversation, people sometimes leave out that word have, especially when speaking quickly. So with that, let's practice with a few example dialogues, and here's our first one.
1: Hey, you look exhausted. How long you been on?
2: Almost 12 hours.
0: Here's our second example.
1: Hey, how long have you been on?
3: Since 10 last night.
0: Last example. You're still here? How long you been on?
2: About 9 hours now. I'm almost done though.
0: So once again, today's expression is how long you been on?
1: 얼마나 오래 근무한 거야?
0: So remember guys, on here means on duty or working a shift. So it's very useful in places where people work shifts like hospitals, restaurants, hotels, or other workplaces. So keep that in mind, guys. And that's going to do a wrap for Screen Bites. And tomorrow we're going to continue with another scene from Just Like Kevin and pick up another useful phrase. It's time for Screen Bites, where we get to learn that everyday English expressions through scenes from movies and TV dramas. And this week, we're watching the 2005 romantic comedy, Just Like Heaven. And yesterday, we met the character named Elizabeth, a doctor who seems to spend almost all of her time at work. And today, we see that even while she's busy at the hospital, someone is trying to pull her into a little social life. So let's listen to today's scene.
4: Dr. Masterson, are you in there?
2: Yeah, I'll be right out.
4: Ankle in bed too.
2: Okay, there's no fracture. Just wrap it up and send him home. Thanks.
5: Hello, are you really coming?
2: Yes, I'm coming.
5: Good,
2: because this guy is great.
5: You met him? Is he there?
2: I haven't actually met him in person.
5: Abby, you're not setting me up with a stranger.
2: He's a friend of an old friend. He's really nice.
0: So with that scene, here goes today's expression. I'll be right out. I'll be right out. 금방 나갈게요. So this expression is a very common one when someone is waiting for you outside or on the other side of a door. And here, right means very soon or in just a moment. So here, I'll be right out basically means I'll come out very soon. Now, with that, we're going to practice with a few example dialogues, and here's our first one.
4: Are you almost ready?
2: Yeah, I'll be right out.
0: Here's our second example.
1: Hey, are you still trying that on?
2: Just a second. I'll be right out.
0: Here's our last example.
1: We're all waiting downstairs for you.
2: Okay, I'll be right out.
0: So once again, today's expression is I'll be right out. 금방 나갈게요. So remember guys, right here means the meaning of very soon. So if someone's waiting for you and you just need another moment before coming out, this is a simple and natural expression to use. And with that, we're going to wrap up Screen Bites for today. And tomorrow, we're going to continue with another scene from Just Like Heaven. And for now, let's go take a short song break. And here is 우리가 헤어져야 했던 이유 by BB.

0: Now it's time for Screen Bites, where we get to learn that everyday English expressions through scenes from movies and TV dramas. And this week we're watching the 2005 rom-com Just Like Heaven. And so far we've seen just how much time Elizabeth spends at the hospital. And in today's scene, all that hard work finally brings her some good news. Dr. Walsh tells Elizabeth that he's made an important decision about her future at the hospital. So let's listen to today's scene.
1: How long have you been here?
2: 12 hours.
0: A few more.
1: All right, Brett.
2: I'll scrub up.
1: Elizabeth?
0: Yes, sir.
1: I was going to wait till tomorrow, but I wanted to let you know that I've made my decision. I want you to stay on as an attending physician.
0: Really? Thank you.
1: Hey.
0: Thank you, Dr. Walsh.
1: You've earned it.
0: Unlike some others, you spend more time being concerned with what's best for the patient than trying to impress me. A risky move, but I like it. So with that scene, here goes today's expression. You've earned it. You've earned it. 내가 노력해서 얻은 거야. So the key word here is earn. Many people first learn earn with money, like I earn money, 나 돈을 벌어. But earn can also mean to get something because of your hard work, effort, or actions. So coming back to today's scene, when Dr. Walsh tells Elizabeth, you've earned it, he means you worked hard for this, or you deserve this because of what you've done. In Korean, depending on the situation, you can naturally say 내가 노력해서 얻은 거야 or 그럴 자격이 있어. So it's a great expression to use when someone gets a promotion, wins an award, reaches a goal, or finally gets something they've worked hard for. So now we're going to practice with a few example dialogues, and here's our first one.
2: Hey, I finally got the promotion. Congratulations, you've earned it.
0: Here's our second example. I got the highest

0: score in the class. Ta-da!
1: You studied so hard. You've earned it.
0: Here's our last example. I think I'm going to take the whole weekend off.
1: Good. You've earned it.
0: So once again, guys, today's expression is you've earned it, meaning 내가 노력해서 얻은 거야. Remember, guys, earn isn't only about earning money. You can also earn a promotion, respect from others, trust, or a reward, or even a well-deserved break, like 추석. So if someone around you has been working really hard and finally gets a good result, you can tell them you've earned it. So keep that in mind, guys, and get a good use out of it. And that's going to do it for today's Screen Bites, everyone. And tomorrow, we're going to continue with another scene from Just Like Kevin and learn another useful phrase. Now it's time for Screen Bites, where we get to learn that to everyday English expressions through scenes from movies and TV dramas. And this week, we're watching the 2005 romantic comedy Just Like Heaven. And in today's scene, we're looking at an apartment. At first, the place sounds almost perfect. It's beautiful, spacious, and has even appeared in magazines. But there's one small question. Does it actually have enough furniture? So let's listen to today's scene. This place is heaven. It's been photographed for magazines.
2: Yeah. I think I told you I was going to need something furnished.
0: Well, it is furnished.
2: Where's the couch?
0: Do you believe all of the space?
2: Yeah, it's great for all those rays I'll be throwing.
0: I'm sensing a no. So with that, here goes today's expression. It is furnished. It is furnished. Meaning? 가구가 갖춰져 있어요. And the key word here is furnished, air quote. If a house or apartment is furnished, it means it already comes with furniture. For instance, it might have things like a bed, a table, chairs, or a couch. So, it is furnished simply means it already has furniture. In Korean, you could naturally say 가구가 갖춰져 있어요 or 가구가 포함되어 있어요. But in today's scene, there's a little humor. The agent says, it is furnished. But the man immediately asks, where's the couch? So technically there is some furniture, but apparently not quite enough for him. You may also hear furnished when looking for a place to live. A furnished apartment is 가구가 갖춰진 아파트. And the opposite is unfurnished. That means the place comes with little or no furniture at all. So now, let's practice with a few example dialogues, and here's our first one. Is the apartment furnished?
2: Yes, it comes with a bed, a table, and a sofa.
0: Here's our second example.
2: I don't want to buy a lot of furniture.
0: Then you should look for a furnished place.
2: Yeah, I should.
0: Here's our last example. Do I need to bring a desk?
2: No, it's already furnished.
0: So once again, today's expression is, it is furnished, meaning 가구가 갖춰져 있어요. And remember, guys, furnished means that a house, apartment, or room already has furniture in it. And it's a very useful word if you're renting a home, staying somewhere for a long time, or looking at apartment listings. And if someone says a place is furnished, but you can't even find the couch, you may want to ask exactly what furniture is included. And one quick tip before we go. In Korea, we often say a place is full option, which is 풀 옵션. In English, the closest expression is fully furnished, meaning it comes with most of the furniture you need. And if you say full option, English speakers may not understand you. It's better to say fully furnished. So keep that in mind, guys. And that's going to do it for today's Screen Bites. And tomorrow, we're going to continue with another scene of the week from Just Like Heaven and learn one more useful English expression. Now, it's time for Screen Bites, where we get to learn that everyday English expressions through scenes from movies and TV dramas. And all week, we've been watching the 2005 romantic comedy, Just Like

0: Kevin, and today is our final day with the movie. So far, we've only looked at scenes from the very beginning, and today we continue with David looking for a place to live. He notices that one place that looks promising, but Grace, the real estate agent, thinks there's almost no chance it's still available. So let's listen to today's scene. Hey, no, David. David, are you kidding? Wait, David, look, come on. A place like this, it is long gone by now. No, listen. There's 90 vultures and just one carcass.
1: All right, fine. I'll call them.
0: He did? Okay. Well, right. As soon as I know. Thank you so much for your help. Well, it's pretty obvious why this hasn't rented. There's no one-year lease. It's a month-to-month sublet. So with that scene, here goes today's expression. It is long gone by now. It is long gone by now.
2: 벌써 진작 없어졌을 거야.
0: Or in the scene,
2: 벌써 진작 나갔을 거야.
0: And the key phrase here is long gone. If something is long gone, it means it disappeared, was taken, sold, or became unavailable quite a while ago. And here, by now means at this point or already. So when Grace says, a place like this, it is long gone by now. She means a place this good must have been taken already. In Korean, depending on the situation, you could say,
2: 진작 없어졌을 걸? 벌써 팔렸을 거야.
0: Or for an apartment,
2: 벌써 나갔을 거야.
0: So here, we're going to practice with a few example dialogues using the phrase that we learned today. Here's our first one. Do you think that cheap apartment is still available?
1: Probably not. It's long gone by now.
0: Here's our second example. Hey, do you think they still have that jacket on sale?
3: I doubt it. It's probably long gone by now.
0: Here's our last example.
1: Hey, is there any pizza left from lunch?
3: No way. It's long gone by now.
0: So once again, guys, today's expression is, it is long gone by now, meaning
2: 벌써 진작 없어졌을 거야.
0: So remember, guys, long gone means something has already disappeared,
2: whew,
0: been taken, sold, or become unavailable. And depending on the situation, the Korean translation can change a little. For an apartment,
2: 벌써 나갔을 거야.
0: For a product,
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0: So with that, we're going to wrap up our week with Just Like Heaven. And we've only covered the very beginning of the movie, so there's still a lot more to the story. And if you guys are curious about what happens next, the holiday break is right here for you to catch up on that movie, Just Like Heaven, from beginning to end. So go ahead and do that. And that's going to do it for this week's Screen Bites, everyone. Hope you guys enjoy the scenes that we've brought for you guys. And we'll be back next week with another movie and more useful everyday English expressions. So make sure to tune in to our Screen Bites. And now let's listen to Just Like Heaven by The Cure.

This week on Screen Bites, we spent time with Just Like Heaven. And through its mix of romance, comedy, and a little mystery, we picked up some useful English from a few memorable scenes. And that's going to wrap up this week's movie, everyone. Hope you guys get to see the whole movie, Just Like Heaven. Next up, we're switching from the screen to the music scene with highlights from K-pop Dispatch. 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

Now it's time for K-pop Dispatch, and it's time to see what's been happening lately in the world of K-pop. First up, we have Nasseon Haru by Sondia. And Sondia is a singer many people know for her emotional K-drama soundtracks, including Eureun from the TV drama titled 나의 아저씨, and her new song, Nasseon Haru, in English, Somewhere in Between, is actually the very first soundtrack released for the new K-drama 너 말고 다른 연애, starring Seo Kang-jun and An Eun-jin. And the TV drama follows a couple who have been together for 10 years. And this song captures what happens when someone who was once part of your everyday life suddenly isn't there anymore. It starts with warm piano and gradually adds more voices and instruments, almost like those complicated feelings getting bigger and bigger. Next up, we have 너라서 그래, It's You by Navy Kwaka. So Navy Kwaka is a singer-songwriter who debuted in 2021 and has been steadily releasing her own R&B and indie pop music. And her newest single, 너라서 그래, came out on September 13th, and she wrote and composed a song herself. And I really like the simple idea behind this. So she basically says there may be 100 reasons to fall for someone. But reason number one is simply 너라서 그래. It's because it's you. And the song is also about wanting that person to smile more and reminding that they have someone to lean on. It's a very simple, sweet, and very comforting song. And let's go enjoy these two tracks back to back with two different files. First, 낯선 하루 by Sondia, followed by 너라서 그래 by Navy Kwaka.

Now, it's time for K-pop Dispatch, and we're going to dive into some of the latest music from the K-pop scene. First up, we have 좋을 텐데 by Yoon-hoo. So you may remember Yoon-hoo as the little boy who appeared on TV show 아빠 어디 가? With his father, singer Yoon Min-soo from the group, a ballad group Vibe, back in 2013. Well, that little boy is all grown up now, and he's singing a full-on love song. Yoon-hoo is currently studying business at the University of North Carolina in the U.S., but he returned to Korea and released this remake on September 15th. And the OG is one of Song Si-kyung's best-known songs about quietly liking someone who's busy talking about somebody else. So there's something kind of fun about this transformation from cute TV kid to a guy singing about complicated love. And next up, we have 사계 그리고 너 by 이창섭. So 이창섭 debuted with K-pop boy group named B2B back in 2012. And over the years, he's become especially known for his powerful voice and emotional ballads. And this is the title track from his third solo mini album released on September 15th. And here's a fun detail. The album is called Lee Make. It sounds like remake, but Lee comes from his own name. And the idea is that this isn't about remaking someone else's music, but making music that really feels like 이창섭. And the title track compares memories of a past love to the four seasons. Even after spring, summer, fall, and winter pass, that person is still there. Very fitting for this time of year, right? So let's go enjoy these two songs back to back. 좋을 텐데 by Yoon-hoo, followed by 사계 그리고 너 by 이창섭.

it's time for K-pop Dispatch, and this is where we introduce some of the latest K-pop releases. First song is New Trick by Rosé. And here's a fun detail. Rosé says she started writing the song only about 2 days after the Met Gala in New York. And after writing so many emotional and sad songs for her Rosé album, she suddenly told songwriter Amy Ellen that she wasn't really feeling sad songs anymore. And that change of mood became New Trick, a much brighter, playful garage punk track about bouncing back and moving forward. And the music video also matches that new energy, showing a more playful and confident side of Rosé. And it definitely feels like she's entered a fresh new chapter with this song. Next song is Ceremony by Soran featuring Mion. And interestingly, this is actually a remake of a song by the Japanese band Awesome City Club. And producer Brother Sue discovered the original several years ago while searching for music and told Soran, "Doesn't this sound something you would do?" They absolutely loved it and kept the idea of remaking it for years. And here's the funny part. When they invited Mion to feature on it, Soran admitted they were basically thinking, she probably can't do it, but let's ask anyway. And she said yes. Sometimes it really does pay to just ask. So let's go listen to these two songs back to back, New Trick by Rosé and Ceremony by Soran featuring Mion.

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1: Hi, I'm Roberto Fernandez from Mallorca, Spain. I have been living here in Busan for more than 5 years with my Korean wife and twin boys. Back in 2020, I was invited to a game by a friend of mine. Since in Spain, football is the most beloved sport, baseball really drew my attention. In Sajic Baseball Stadium, everyone was singing the chants loudly, and that space was filled with the vibes of Busan. 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Once Busan Galmegi, you are forever Busan Galmegi. 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
2: The time is now 10 o'clock. Welcome back to hour number two of Sweet Dates Saturday Highlights. We're kicking things off with bite-sized banter, where that simple question can lead to all kinds of unexpected answers. And Andrew and I usually begin with something light, but somehow it always turns into stories, our strong opinions, and plenty of laughs. So let's look back at some of this week's favorite bite-sized banter moments.

0: Bum, bum, bum, bum, bum.
1: All right.
0: You millennials.
1: Cut.
0: I guess I'm a millennial as well.
1: Yeah.
0: I'm like right
1: you're
0: on.
1: You're the
0: right
1: MZ.
0: On, I'm right on the like, I think millennials start at 80. 1980,
1: yeah.
0: And I'm an 81.
1: Yeah.
0: Oh. You're like a 96.
1: Yeah.
0: So.
1: Yeah.
0: 96 baby.
1: Oh, yeah. Thank you.
0: Just 30 years old, Yoonji over here. I said, I'm not that far off from your real age. That's crazy.
1: Oh, true, true,
0: oh, my
1: true.
0: Gosh.
1: I look like a young kid, huh?
0: Well, yes.
1: No, I sound like a young kid. Yes.
0: Okay, now we're getting way off topic,
1: okay,
0: people.
1: Yes, all right. So today, we're going to talk about a really fun topic, guys, about a misunderstanding.
0: Yeah,
1: like
0: yeah. Well, actually, it does fit. I forgot. I was just looking at the paper as well. Are you somebody who, let's say, avoids confrontation?
1: Oh.
0: Or do you welcome confrontation?
1: Who welcomes confrontation?
0: No. Well, hey, I have plenty of friends who love like a debate.
1: Oh,
0: sometimes, like if you were like, oh yeah, this paper is white, they'd be like, maybe like a beige, like off white, eggshell, or look at my shirt, it's black. Oh, it's not. It's like maybe like a charcoal.
1: Not easy.
0: Yeah, no, like those kind of people, they welcome confrontation.
1: Oh, okay.
0: And
1: in that sense, yes.
0: I think I used to be that kind of person.
1: Yeah.
0: It just takes too much energy.
1: Yeah, I'm glad you're not now.
0: Oh, I will turn it back on for Yoonji.
1: All right, so let's dive into our mini skit.
0: Sounds good.
1: All right.
0: Yoonji, I think you misunderstood what I said.
1: Okay, let's talk about it now.
0: Maybe we should sleep on it and talk tomorrow?
1: Tomorrow? Like 10 hours later?
0: Yeah, we'll both be a bit calmer.
1: Andrew, if we wait until tomorrow, I'll have a written entire K-drama in my head, even in my dream.
0: Whoa, I'm interested in this. How many episodes?
1: About 16, like a whole season, I guess.
0: Oh my, we better talk now.
1: All right. So, here goes the question. Would you rather talk through a misunderstanding immediately or sleep on it first? 오해가 생기면 바로 풀기되 하루 생각한 뒤 이야기하기. 어떤 것을 선호하시나요? So, there's an expression, sleep on it doesn't mean like you sleep on it. It's like thinking about it and talking about it later, right?
0: Yeah, sure. It's just like... But it also is kind of like sleeping on it in a sense where you're like just putting your head on the pillow.
1: Oh, yeah.
0: I hope that you're putting it on the pillow. All right. And yeah, you're just going to, you know, give it some time.
1: Ooh. But I mean, like when people are upset, some people need some time to kind of recover and think thoroughly.
0: Yeah.
1: But what about for you, Andrew?
0: You know, there's... I try, and I mean, I hope I'm not oversharing here, you know, just like being married or with my kids and stuff like that. I'm someone who wants to solve a problem before I go to bed because I think you're probably going to sleep better.
1: Yeah.
0: Do you know what I mean? Even if it is bad news or whatnot, get it out there.
1: Mm.
0: And then for, I feel sometimes... You know, if say, for example, if my wife and I, if we have an argument and all couples have arguments, it's the way it works, right? You know, or a disagreement about something.
1: Mm-hmm.
0: I don't like to just go say, one of us will end up, it's usually me, will say, hey, can we just end this, squash it, you know? And then, but sometimes you do have to get to the root of the issue. But yeah, I'm someone who likes to talk through it.
1: Mm-hmm.
0: It doesn't have to be immediately, but before I go to sleep.
1: Oh, okay.
0: Yeah.
1: So within a day, I guess?
0: I would say so, yeah definitely.
1: I think that's pretty wise.
0: Yeah, and also I feel that it's, you know, I think for new couples out there, maybe this is something that you could learn from my mistake or whatever.
1: Our mistakes. Yeah.
0: So like... I would always try to, like, when there was an argument or a disagreement, try to, like, right away.
1: Mm-hmm.
0: And sometimes people need space.
1: True.
0: And then sometimes people need to realize that they made a mistake.
1: Yeah.
0: Like, because I wanted to talk about it right away, I didn't realize what I actually had done.
1: Yeah, yeah.
0: Or if I got angry about something, I feel like I'll just go for a walk. I need to get out of the house.
1: To kind of clear your mind, right?
0: Yeah, definitely, definitely.
1: For me, like, it takes time to, like, realize what I have done wrong.
0: Yeah.
1: So it kind of comes back to me, you know, like, over time. So that's what I do. And once, like, I got in an argument with my friend or, like, my exes, you know, like, and then I told them, I need some break. And they were, like, in a rush. They wanted to talk it out right, like, immediately.
0: I feel I was similar to maybe your friends at one point. And then my wife was like, hey, you know, I need some time to think about what happened. And I'm like, why? Like, I'm ready to talk about this, but I'm not.
1: Yeah.
0: You know, like, these kind of things. Yeah. And I think you have to realize that everybody is different.
1: Yeah, everybody
0: Everyone processes things differently than others. And I think that makes a big difference when it comes to sharing your feelings. Yeah. Or because if I mean, we just said a misunderstanding. You know, that could be as small as I didn't bring your jacket back that I borrowed. Or it could be that, you know,
1: like a big one.
0: I stole your boyfriend kind of thing. Like, like, you know, like if I was one of your friends, right? Like these kind of things. Like there's levels to this stuff, people. So I would say I think, you know, with my children sometimes it's really funny is when they've done something wrong. I want them to be able to think about it. So this happened maybe 2 weeks, maybe just when we got back from Canada.
1: Yeah.
0: My younger son was angry about something and got angry at his brother. And I told him, I said, you need to calm down, go into your room and just chill out for a bit. I'm not angry right now. I think you need to relax a bit. And then he went in and he was kind of like angry and

0: slammed something on his bed. Oh. And I said to his brother, leave him alone. Mm. And I went in to talk to him. He was asleep. So I was like, I guess we're sleeping on this one. And the next morning, next morning he woke up like there was nothing wrong, nothing ever happened. And I was like, do I bring it up? I don't know.
1: Did you or no?
0: Later that day, we were outside and I said, hey, you realize that last night you were not very nice? And he's like, I understand, but blah, blah, blah, blah, blah. And I said, yeah, I talked to your brother about that.
1: Okay.
0: But it was funny. I went in to talk to him. I was like, push open the door. I'm like, I was like, all right.
1: How long has that been, like, since you've let him, like, you know, go to his room?
0: Oh, at that time?
1: Yeah.
0: Oh, it was like 30 minutes or something. But the light was, I just assumed he was reading a book, but we had gotten back from Canada, so the jet lag had, like, taken over.
1: That's super cute story.
0: It was funny.
1: Okay. So I guess, you know, like, some people sleep on it and get better the next day.
0: Yeah.
1: I'm that kind of person. How about for you? Like,
0: yeah, I think it can be, especially with our friends. Uh-huh. Sometimes, though, it might be like, oh, okay, I'll give it a day and message them.
1: Uh-huh.
0: Because you don't see them every day. I feel it's different if you're, you know, like living. Your boyfriend, girlfriend, or husband or wife kind of thing.
1: Uh-huh.
0: But you might not see them, so you might just be like, oh, okay, I'm not going to message them. Then a week goes by.
1: Yeah.
0: And then they're like, why didn't you message me?
1: You should have texted me first, all right?
0: Yeah, exactly.
1: Okay. Oh, man. All right. So coming back to today's question, guys, would you rather talk through a misunderstanding immediately or sleep on it first, okay? And when it comes to...
0: I was going to say different situations might require different things.
1: Yeah.
0: If it's something really serious, it might need immediate attention.
1: Yeah, and as Andrew has said earlier, like, if you're in a love relationship, this might be a little bit different.
0: Yeah, sure.
1: If you have your kids, even though you don't want to apologize first, you might have to step up first, right?
0: Yeah, sure.
1: Okay.
0: And then with your friends, it's different as well.
1: Yeah, true. Yeah. So send in your episodes, guys, if you want to listen to your stories. All right. So we'll catch you guys tomorrow. Bye-bye.
0: See you, everyone.
1: And that was today's Bite Size Banter segment, guys. So the question once again is, would you rather talk through a misunderstanding immediately or sleep on it first? 오해가 생기면 바로 풀기대 하루 생각한 뒤 이야기하기 어떤 것을 선호하시나요? There are so many things that, you know, we misunderstand about that situation or that words, right? If I give you guys some example, here are two, okay? Let's say that you ask your friend, you guys were supposed to meet up with each other, and you ask your friend, are you close? And they say, like, yeah, I'll be there soon. That's what's called Korean time, right? And you expect them in like 5 minutes, but then they show up like half an hour later. And in that case, I think that kind of builds up that misunderstanding, right? You kind of feel disrespected in that sense and think, oh, they don't value my time, right? So I guess the words like soon, later, a little bit, that kind of carry a different concrete definitions depending on that person's personality. So yeah, it can cause a little misunderstanding in that sense. Or like, let's say someone reads your message. This happens to me a lot. Let's say that I'm in an urgency and I text someone or I email someone and then they have read it, but they haven't responded for over a day or like just 5 hours. When you're in a rush, we expect others to reply back quickly, right? And so I guess we kind of naturally evaluate time and urgency from our own perspective. So in that case, I think there might be some misunderstanding. So in this case, do you guys... reply back and see, like, did you read my email? Did you read my text? Or do you guys wait until they respond later? So let us know, guys, what you think about today's text topic. And we have Trismaster Name saying, I'd sleep on it first. A little distance helps emotions settle so I can respond with clarity rather than react in the heat of the moment. But I wouldn't leave it unresolved for too long. True. Because if it goes like for over a week or two, I think that's going to cause even more like bigger problems. So I think it's good to kind of solve it right away, if possible, right? Within a day, I think, in my perspective. Gavin was saying sometimes trying to fix a small misunderstanding right away can turn into a big fight. This is so true because everyone is

so heated up, as Tristmaster-Nee was saying, right? The heat of the moment. I think that's going to cause more trouble. Madam Doyong-Nee was saying, 저는 오해가 생기면 바로 푸는 걸 좋아합니다. 그런데 바로 잡을 용기를 내는 게 많이 힘들어요. 그래도 다른 사람

the other person, right? Like when you're misunderstood, especially when you did nothing wrong, and when you are the one who steps up, I think that's like being an adult. That's what I think. So very impressive, Ahdeonim. Gawinim is saying, so sometimes it takes a bit of time to let things settle down. Yeah, and a good way would be to just walk out, as Jordan has said earlier, right, in our Behind the Curtain segment. When you're stressed or when you have too many things going on or you are misunderstood by people or you're too caught up in that moment, I think it's just better to clear your mind by going outside and just have a cup of coffee. Get some fresh air, right? So that you can think clearly. Kaini was saying, I would first talk things through and acknowledge the other person's feelings. Then I think about how to solve the problem going forward. You guys are awesome human beings. Oh my gosh. For me, when I am like so caught up in that moment, I can't think clearly. So what I do is I tell the other person, I have to think first. I'll just talk to you in an hour. I let them know how long they have to wait so that they won't feel like, you know, they're rushed to do that. Gavinim is saying he's a cool son. Who are you talking to? I'm curious. Okay. Julian is saying, I would rather talk about the ohe as soon as possible. Since as time goes by so quickly, and I'm so forgetful that I don't want a misunderstanding unsolved. 상대방이 오해하고 있다는 걸 알게 된 순간 바로 오해를 풀어야죠. Yeah. I guess, you know, if the other person is the one who misunderstood you, then I think we gotta solve it really quickly, right? Because we don't want them to kind of stack it up in their heart. Tristmaster name is saying, some misunderstandings need a good night rest before they can be put to bed. This is true. For me too, though, like as similar as Julian name's answer, I am very forgetful that like once I take a nap or have a good night's sleep, I forget about everything. I think, would it be bad or good to do that? Drift Funky Name is saying, I flip-flop between the two depending on the severity of the problem. When it comes to love relationship, Drift Funky Name, what would your answer be? If your girlfriend made you upset about something, what would you do? Would you set some time apart or would you just talk it through right away? Because sometimes I think it's better to just talk it right away, right? Gavini was saying, but when it comes to work or business, I'd rather talk it out immediately. This is true. Unless, like, you know, your boss has scolded you about something, like, is this your best work? Did you even read the instructions? This would be the kind of criticism that you might not want to hear throughout your life, right? In that case, oh, maybe you got to talk it through right away, right? So that you won't make your boss upset. All right. Also, we have Jeon Jung-nim checking in. Hello, hello. Welcome to the show. And guys, thank you so much for all your messages. And looking at the votes, 62% of you have responded, I would rather talk through a misunderstanding. I would rather sleep on it rather than talking immediately. Wow, 62%. That's amazing. All right.

0: Welcome to the friend rendition of today's bite-sized banter, guys. Hello.
1: 22 Tuesday.
0: Ooh! 2-2-2. Have you ever celebrated 2-2 Day here in Korea?
1: 2-2 Day?
0: Uh-huh.
1: What is 2-2 Day?
0: It's like, since you have been in a relationship for like 22 days in Korea, some kids celebrate that. 2-2 Day. 2-2. It's only
1: people
0: like
1: help me out here.
0: Anniversary in Western countries, right? Like you celebrate anniversaries or...
1: Yeah, there's no 100 days, no 200 days.
0: Were you shocked when you came to Korea? You found out about that?
1: I think when I first came to Korea, I came with a very open mind.
0: Mm.
1: You know, there was definitely things I was like, eh? Like, what are you doing? Right?
0: Yeah.
1: Or that's stupid, right? But then it was like, well, no, things are different. You know, it's a different culture or whatnot. And then things I did would be stupid for people from here.
0: Oh.
1: You know, like things like that.
0: Yeah.
1: But it was that I remember, and it's not so much a thing anymore.

0: more like couple wear.
1: Oh.
0: Like it was like
1: match.
0: These days it's a lot of like sneakers or shoes or hats. But like there were like stores like for like couple wear.
1: Oh.
0: Right? And it was, I remember it was very funny. I was in Boracay in the Philippines.
1: Ooh.
0: And I was just chatting. I stayed at like a little, I don't know if you want to call it like a mom and pop resort. Like it was not like a big one.
1: Yeah.
0: Right. And I was talking to the parents who own it and their kids were there. And their kids were maybe like similar age to me at the time.
1: Mm.
0: And they said, you live in Korea.
1: Mm.
0: Yes. What's the deal with the people all wearing the same clothes? But it was people going there on their honeymoon.
1: Oh,
0: so that's also why. So it was like couple wear.
1: That's cute.
0: But that was something I thought was like, what are you doing?
1: But I like mix and matching. What do you think about that? Like some people wear, you know, gray color and for the pants. The guy wears like gray pants, something like that.
0: It's I guess. I don't know.
1: He's all for it. All right. So anyway, today we're going to talk about friend again, but this time we're going to talk about friend who says anything is fine or reject every suggestion.
0: Never.
1: Oh, okay. All right. So let's get into mini skit.
0: Sounds good.
1: All right. Andrew, what do you want for lunch?
0: You know me. Anything is fine.
1: How about pizza?
0: Nah, not pizza.
1: Noodles?
0: Not really.
1: How about the sandwich place?
0: No.
1: Ah, you said anything was fine.
0: Anything is fine. Anything except those things.
1: Okay, fine. Then you choose.
0: I'm fine with anything.
1: Okay. I'm going to lunch alone.
0: Sorry. And I'm fine with that.
1: All right, so with that frustrating skit, here goes today's question. Would you rather have a friend who always says anything is fine or reject every suggestion? 항상 아무거나 좋아하는 친구 대 내가 말하는 건 계속 거절하는 친구. 어떤 것을 더 선호하시나요? I guess like the person in this skit was a little bit of both.
0: Yeah.
1: What do you think? A friend who always says anything is fine but then rejects everything.
0: Yeah, and they're very indecisive.
1: Yeah.
0: You know, like,
1: oh my gosh.
0: Yeah.
1: Mm.
0: So.
1: Mm. Do you have a friend like this?
0: Who
1: says anything is fine, anything is okay. I guess, you know, like when you're dating someone, this happens a lot.
0: I'm happy you said it. Okay. If I say it, I'm going to get in trouble.
1: When you're dating someone, when you're in a relationship, you always like ask the partner, what do you want for lunch? They're like, anything is fine. And then you name these things.
0: Yeah.
1: And they're like, nah. It's for a rainy day. Like, kookbab is for a rainy day.
0: Oh, they can't satisfy them.
1: Yeah.
0: Yeah, it was funny. I remember I had a buddy, and he was dating a girl.
1: Mm-hmm.
0: And every time they would say, like, oh, what do you want for lunch? She was not like that. She'd be like, hamburgers or kimbap.
1: Ooh.
0: And would just give a straight answer.
1: Uh-huh.
0: And then,
1: you like it?
0: He was like, at first, he's like, this is so easy.
1: Oh.
0: And then afterwards, he's like, we're just eating everything she wants to eat. What's going on here?
1: Dragged around.
0: Yeah, exactly.
1: Oh, man. But so, I think that would be convenient for guys, especially like when picking out restaurants. No?
0: Well, the worst is, and maybe you've experienced it, we don't really order food too much anymore.
1: Mm.
0: But when those apps first came out, like food delivery apps, you know, and then you're just like scrolling and scrolling and scrolling. And then you're like, oh, how about ribs? Or, oh, no. Oh, what about Chinese food? Oh, no. Okay. Pasta? Delivered pasta? Okay. I know. Naengmyeon? And you're just going through the list.
1: Oh,
0: and they're just
1: it's
0: like,
1: even harder.
0: Oh, it makes it so hard.
1: Oh.
0: Do you remember?
1: Uh-huh.
0: I don't know that this, we always go back to food. But it's funny that before those delivery apps, we had the books.
1: Oh,
0: do you remember the apartments?
1: Yes. Oh,
0: they were
1: with
0: great.
1: All those jajangmyeon places.
0: Yeah, there was the food one, but then there was also like the book for all the services.
1: Yeah, yeah, yeah.
0: Like, you know, if you needed the lights fixed or changed, new
1: plumber,
0: wallpaper.
1: Right.
0: Yeah, all that
1: all
0: stuff.
1: That, yeah.
0: You know, but it was like if you opened up, it was like, and the book was separated. It was like chicken, Chinese food, sushi,
1: yeah.
0: or like or hey, whatever. Whoa, it was.
1: Oh yeah.
0: You know, like
1: it was there.
0: Like, it was really funny. I remember I think I said to somebody, you know, oh, like, let's go get that food. They're like, I don't know where you buy it. You just call the I only know from the I guess you could go there, but I think some of these restaurants, you can't even go there. It's a delivery only.
1: Yeah.
0: Or like when you used to order like tonsu granny, like the Chinese food, or from a kimbap place, they would deliver it with those dishes and come back and pick up the dirty dishes.
1: Yeah. And you would sometimes rinse it out for them.
0: Yes.
1: Yeah.
0: I always would. Yeah. And when I was at friends' houses that didn't do that, I was like, you're a terrible person.
1: And put like the soup inside for them to pick it up.
0: Yeah.
1: It's like, ooh.
0: Yeah, no. Right? It's terrible. Aww. But so totally off. But
1: oh my gosh, that's off topic. But
0: listeners,
1: still so much
0: do you remember that when that book was like gold?
1: What was it called, Petey? Do you remember the name?
0: It was just like your Dongne Unshik something book, like Czech. Yeah. Like, I don't know. Like your neighborhood.
1: Yeah. And they used to have like this four-letter word, like 신속배달. It's like quick delivery.
0: Yeah.
1: And you would call them up and be like, 빨리 되나요? 빨리, right? But I mean, coming back to the topic today, would you rather have a friend always say anything is fine? Do you think this kind of personality is easygoing or secretly like frustrating for you?
0: I would...
1: Like, anything is fine. If you pick meat, they're okay with it.
0: Yeah, to be quite honest, if I do say that, I'm fine with anything, but there's like a caveat. I would say I'm fine with anything but, you know, except raw fish.
1: Yeah.
0: Or I'm fine with everything but seafood. Or like, you know, just I'm not saying that's me.
1: Yeah.
0: But like, if you just say that, then you're being a little bit more... given like a little bit of a window. You just say anything is fine. Okay, let's go get the sangnakchi and have that. And people are like, what? Well, you said everything was fine.
1: So if like, let's say that you said anything is fine except for sushi, for example.
0: Yeah.
1: Then if that person picks anything besides sushi, you're okay with it.
0: You should be. If you're saying that. Like, it's annoying when... But then again, there's... The other thing is that... So, for example, if we were in... I don't know. Say we're in Gwangalli, right? And on that road in Gwangalli, yes, there's 200 coffee shops. But there's also many meat restaurants, kimbap places. You can find pretty much everything there. So, if you're like... I'm fine with anything. And they're like, okay, let's go for barbecue. Okay, great. Let's go to this restaurant. And not that one. So then like, just like, then you open up another door that you have to jump through.
1: Yeah.
0: It's kind of annoying.
1: That must be frustrating, right?
0: Yeah.
1: Yeah. So, but for me, like what I do is when my friend asked me, what do you want to have for lunch?
0: Yes.
1: And I give them like options. Yesterday I had Chinese food, so I don't want anything that's
0: I think that's a great Chinese, way to do it. Yeah, right? For sure. Or it's like if someone says, oh, let's go get burgers. Well, I had a burger at lunch today. Or like, oh, I'm really craving naengmyeon. Oh, really? Do they sell, like, at the naengmyeon place, do they serve anything else?
1: Oh.
0: Oh, yeah, they have blah, blah, blah. Oh, okay, let's go there. Because I had naengmyeon 2 days ago.
1: Okay.
0: Do you know what I mean?
1: Yeah.
0: Like, because in Korea, there are a lot of restaurants that are, they have, like, one or two items. Or they have a specialty.
1: Yeah.
0: Do you know? Like, if you go to, like, Samgyetang or something like that, they don't really serve...
1: Only.
0: Too many other things.
1: Yeah. They just have like samgyetang.
0: Yeah, it's like, can I get the french fries too? No, that's not happening, right?
1: True.
0: So if you can, you know, if somebody wants something and if there's like a multi place or like that you can get different something.
1: Like that's the Jungkook place.
0: Yeah, something different.
1: Yeah, that would be better.
0: But I'm sure everybody has one of those friends that always says anything is fine. Or there's always that one person who's very like, no. I hate those people.
1: It's difficult.
0: I'm sorry.
1: Especially like if you're the one who have to decide which restaurant.
0: Yes.
1: Right? So I guess, yeah, everyone is different. So what about you guys? Would you rather have a friend that always says anything is fine? Who is, like, fine, by the way? Or reject every suggestion that you make? 항상 yeah. 아무거나 좋아하는 친구들, 내가 말하는 건 계속 아니, 딴 거, 거절하는 친구.
0: Or if you're with a group and everyone's like, okay, where are we going next? And people are like, there's been many times I'm just like, well, I'm going here. If you guys want to join me, cool. Uh-huh. If not, I'll send me a message where you guys are.
1: I think that's wise.
0: That's
1: pretty wise.
0: Some people don't want to make a decision. That's also an issue.
1: That's why there's this function, guys, in your group chat, which is like voting, yeah. right? You guys should vote before you guys meet up together. Or yeah. else you'll be like just, you know, wandering around everywhere.
0: Yeah.
1: All right. So, yeah, send in your answers, guys. 항상 아무거나 좋아하는 친구들, 내가 말하는 건 계속 괜찮아. 거절하는 친구. 어떤 것을 선호하시나요? So send in your answers, guys. And we'll catch you tomorrow. Bye-bye.
0: See you later.
1: And that was bite-sized banter. So, you guys already know the question, but once again, would you rather have a friend that always says anything is fine or reject every suggestion? Ugh, that sounds like not good, right? sometimes I'm sure, like, if you guys are in a big group, it's so hard to satisfy every single people in the group, right? And it can be hard to get everyone, like, on the same page. So if you guys are the planner type, if you like to go somewhere, right? If you have, like, a certain place that you want to be at, and ask a friend, and if your friend says anything is fine, then that would be really good, right? Scenario right there. But if your friend says no, I don't want to go there, and all your effort and your time would go down the drain, right? So that would be something to think about. And I've asked two of our producers here in the studio, and one producer said, 아무거나 좋아하는 제가 주관이 있는 편이어서 거절하는 친구가 있으면 같이 놀기 힘들 것 같아요. That's what she said, right? So she rather wants someone who's happy to go along with whatever she suggests, right? So that really makes sense. And another producer have responded, she's totally fine with it, like, if they disagree, but they have to tell her another option. But if they say, like, whatever's fine and then complain about it later, she wants to she didn't say that. Okay, I just added that. So I guess, you know, like, there are some people who want someone's opinion and someone who doesn't, rather not, right? So let's see what our sweeties are saying about today's topic for our bite-sized banter. We have 만학도영호님 saying 뭐든지 거절하는 친구도 싫지만 아무거나 좋아하는 친구도 그닥 좋지는 않습니다. Yeah, because sometimes when you say anything is fine, it just seems like you don't care at all. 신경을 안 쓰는 느낌도 가끔 들기 때문에 what I do is in that case is tell her I really like these places but I'd rather go to certain place. That's what I say. Be more specific in your answer. That would be my advice to you guys. 13 years old Kevin님 is saying 동감합니다. Kim Def's team saying 끄덕끄덕. So I'm guessing everyone's on the same page, right? C1DNM is saying it's hard to hang out with someone who rejects everything. I choose a friend who's up for anything. Okay. So rather than, you know, getting rejection every time, it's better to just, you know, be very free about stuff. Wow, we are getting lots of answers. Okay. Gabby님 is saying 아무거나 친구의 편을 하자면 진짜 아무거나 괜찮기 때문입니다. Yeah, I have like tons of friends who are fine with anything. But they're not just like 아무거나 다 괜찮아. They don't say it when it comes to choices. They actually make choices for me. I'm like, either the second restaurant that you send in or third restaurant is fine with me. That's what they say, right? And Gavin is saying, I remember ordering the 아무거나 pub snack back in the day. What is that? Okay. Kaini is saying, I'm the kind of person who often says anything is fine, so I actually like having a friend who rejects everything. Oh, okay. I like friends who have strong opinions and know what they want. Yeah, I know. It's not bad to have that strong opinions, right? They just know what they want, right? They know their taste. That's what it is. 13-year-old Kevin even saying 진짜 아무거나가 괜찮은 분은 좋아합니다. Julian is also saying 저도 진짜 아무거나 괜찮은 사람이에요. Yes, but some people, like, you know, when I suggest my friends to go to this certain restaurant, they first said anything is fine. So I send them, let's go to this place. And then the person saying, oh, I had that yesterday. Then that just kills the moment, right? That's why you shouldn't say 아무거나 is 괜찮아 unless you're really fine with it, okay? You gotta give them options. What certain category you want to have for lunch, right? Mm. Okay. So anyway, guys, thank you so much for all your lovely participation. And I guess we should be a friend, good friend who says anything is fine and be really fine with it, right?

0: Welcome back. It's Bite Size Adventure Time, and for this we have Andrew. Hello.
1: Hi, everybody.
0: Happy Chuseok.
1: Happy Chuseok.
0: Chuseok has officially kicked off today.
1: It has kicked off. Now, before we get into our topic and whatnot, I have a question for you. And I need to double check and make sure we're not going to talk about this any further in the show. What is your favorite thing to eat at Chuseok?
0: Favorite thing?
1: And this could be something specific to your family. Because I know everybody has, you know, the normal staples, if you will, for Chuseok. But is there something your family does that you are always excited about?
0: To be honest, my family doesn't cook during Chuseok.
1: Okay.
0: So whenever I went to, my grandparents' place, I used to have those chon.
1: Oh, okay.
0: What is it called? Like green onion pancake.
1: Yeah, so if that is pajeon. Yeah.
0: Pajeon. Yeah. Yes. I love that squid inside that pajeon. I used to pick it out.
1: Do you know what's funny is when you're used to maybe one person or your family only makes one kind of jeon, might be kimchi jeon or pajeon, and you go somewhere else and they make something different, and you're like, ooh. I like
0: it's
1: this.
0: Thicker or crispier.
1: Yeah, or they might put some potato or shrimp in there or something. I don't know. Yeah.
0: Kind of jazz it up. What about you, Andrew? What's your favorite?
1: For me, it's usually the little snacks.
0: Oh.
1: Or, I don't know, just maybe the meat.
0: Oh.
1: I don't know. We always go over to an aunt's house and always end up eating a lot of meat. It's very nice. I'm always waiting most. Como se mira? So I enjoy that.
0: Yeah, I'm sure everyone has their favorite Chuseok food, right?
1: And also my mother-in-law, Jeongunim, I love you. she would make some other special soup for me, and I'm excited for that every Chuseok. Yeah.
0: I'm sure she cooks very well. Right?
1: Amazing.
0: Yeah.
1: Amazing.
0: All right. So today, on our Chuseok holiday, we're going to get into our mini skit, shall we?
1: Yes.
0: Okay.
1: Yoonji, it's been so long.
0: Happy Chuseok, Andrew.
1: Oh, yes. So, since it's been so long, when are you getting married?
0: Wow, we're starting already?
1: Well, I'm just curious.
0: Fine. No plans yet.
1: And by the way, have you gained a little weight?
0: Andrew!
1: What? You look healthy.
0: That somehow makes it worse.
1: So, about getting married?
0: Uncle Andrew, settle down. That's enough now.
1: Okay.
0: With that frustrating skit, here goes today's question. Would you rather hear, when are you getting married once, or have you gained weight three times? 추석에 결혼 언제 하니 한 번 듣기 대 살 좀 쪘니 세 번 듣기. Oh, neither.
1: it's one of those things where, you know, at this time of year, whether it's Chuseok or Seolal or like something where the family always comes together, there's always that chance to be like, you know, where people are just asking questions. And a couple of years ago, maybe it was during like COVID or something, there was like a menu that came out.
0: Oh,
1: and maybe PD님 could find that menu where...
0: 잔소리 menu.
1: Yeah, 잔소리 menu plan where like, if you're going to ask this question, you must pay 5,000원. If you ask this question, it's 50,000원.
0: Wow.
1: You know?
0: So in the mini skit, you asked me like three questions that put me in the spot. So that would be about...
1: I don't have that much money. 10,000원. Sorry. No money for
0: you. Thank you very much.
1: Yeah.
0: But there are so many uncomfortable questions that people are asked.
1: Yeah, and it's I feel when it comes to this time of year, like Noonchi just gets thrown out the window.
0: I know.
1: Like no one has any Noonchi at this time of year.

0: where, like, obviously you don't want to be asked that.
1: Oh, true.
0: You know, or myself or someone else.
1: Mm-hmm.
0: And, or if another one would be once you're married, oh, when are you going to have babies? When are you going to have kids?
1: How frustrating was that, like, as you were,
0: I don't think we We would just say, soon. Just say soon.
1: Soulless.
0: Yeah, because whenever it would be asked, my wife would like, ask Andy. Ask Andy. And then I would be like, oh, yeah, sometime soon. Oh. You know? Just chill.
1: I don't get why people ask those questions.
0: Yeah, I guess for us, it was only maybe a year after we were married, maybe. A little bit more than a year after we got married when, you know, we found out that my wife was pregnant. So it was, I don't know. It was, so it wasn't too long.
1: Mm-hmm.
0: But friends of mine who, like, they've decided not to have kids and their family still hasn't accepted that. And it's like, well, when are the kids coming? We're not having kids.
1: That must be frustrating for them.
0: Oh, yeah, I would say so.
1: And yesterday, like, I was going over the script and I was thinking to myself, you know, like how students and job seekers and people are going through so many questions, right, in their life stages. But what about for older generations? What would be some nagging that they often hear from their kids or their grandchildren? I was thinking.
0: It might be something to do with their health.
1: Oh.
0: You know, like, hey, go see a doctor. Have you gotten a checkup lately? You know, you should go get your eyes checked. You should do these things. I think that might be one of them.
1: Yeah.
0: Or,
1: like, use your money.
0: Yeah.
1: Stop saving it.
0: Or are you being active enough?
1: Like,
0: you should get a hobby. You know, like, these are things I say to my own father. So
1: Yeah.
0: So
1: how do they take it?
0: They just say, you know, be quiet.
1: Mind your own
0: business. But not that nice.
1: Oh,
0: they use a few different words.
1: Oh, okay. But I don't know if that's going to be stressful for them. Like, you know, for job seekers, I heard the number one most hated categories in, like, holiday service, like, surveys is listening to that question.
0: Yeah.
1: When are you getting a job?
0: Yeah.
1: Are you doing something nowadays? You know, that kind of question.
0: And I mean, back to our question, because I know that some of our listeners might want to chime in. But I would say, I don't know, have you gained weight? Because I'm already married. So, but for you, and I'm sure our listeners know that you're not. So which would you rather hear from your family?
1: Just hearing once. When are you getting married?
0: Yeah.
1: Because you got to listen to it three times. Have you gained weight? That would be super stressful, won't it?
0: Yeah, three times. I think
1: when you're eating something and they're like,
0: they bring out the best food, best Chuseok food.
1: I know.
0: And you're like, they're like, you're mid bite.
1: Uh-huh.
0: Hey, Yunji, have you gained weight? Fork drop.
1: Stress
0: Not now.
1: Level increase, right?
0: Yeah, so.
1: That somehow makes it worse.
0: But I'm curious of our listeners.
1: Yes. So, coming back to our question, would you rather hear, when are you getting married once, or have you gained weight three times? Send in your answers, guys, and we'll catch you tomorrow. Happy Tuesday.
0: Bye, everyone.

0: TGIF. There's no U's in this, but still, it's bite-sized bandit time, and we have Andrew. Hello.
1: Hello, and today's the actual official Chuseok
0: yeah,
1: Day.
0: Yeah,
1: right?
0: Yeah,
1: I know yesterday we were talking a bit about it, and some yesterday that was like people nagging at us. But today we're going to be talking a little bit about maybe responsibilities during Chuseok.
0: Ooh.
1: And I think this could be any holiday, really, right?
0: True.
1: Because with any holiday, you typically, depending on the age of your family, there might be young kids around.
0: Mm-hmm.
1: But also, there is some cleanup that has to happen as well.
0: Which people don't like.
1: Yeah. So we're going to get into that. So let's jump into our mini skit and see how this goes.
0: Sounds good. Andrew, dinner's over, so which job would you want for today?
1: Oh, I'll do the dishes.
0: Great. I'll keep the kids busy.
1: Good luck.
0: How hard can 2 hours be?
1: Yinji, it's only been 20 minutes.
0: Oh, we played a tag, hide and seek, and now they want to play tag again.
1: Sounds fun.
0: Andrew, how many dishes are left?
1: About 30.
0: Perfect. Move over.
1: Giving up already, are we?
0: I've never been this excited to wash the dishes. So here goes the question for today. Would you rather wash every dish after the meal or entertain all the kids for 2 hours? That means all your nephews, nieces, right? Your cousins, everybody, okay. So in Korean, 식사 후 설거지 전부 하기 대 아이들과 2시간 놀아주기. Oh, it's hard to pick.
1: Yeah, it just, I think it depends on the kids and maybe what they're interested in. Or if, depending where you are, can you go out to the playground?
0: Oh.
1: Or is there a board game you can play?
0: Mm.
1: Or is there some kind of video game system we can throw on?
0: Or do they live in a house or an apartment?
1: Yeah, that
0: depends too.
1: I think all these things would come into it. Now, I think we've talked about this quite a few times in the past.
0: Mm-hmm.
1: You're not a fan of doing the dishes.
0: I'm not.
1: And I don't care.
0: Oh.
1: I enjoy doing the dishes.
0: Okay.
1: I enjoy? Maybe that's the wrong word. I don't mind doing the dishes.
0: True.
1: That would be a better way to put it.
0: But if there are so many family members together in the house, I mean, doing that dishes would be a hassle, wouldn't it?
1: Yeah, well, it's really funny because I think if any of my friends are listening to this, they could probably attest to this, that if I go to like a house party and I always end up being in the kitchen.
0: Oh.
1: Like just, it reminds me of home. It's like a kitchen party. You're just hanging out.
0: Yeah.
1: And usually there's snacks around there. So it's like even snack and stuff.
0: Mm.
1: But I'll end up cleaning up.
0: Oh,
1: I'll do some dishes.
0: Wow.
1: Like there's a good friend of ours who always has like a Christmas gathering.
0: Mm-hmm.
1: And at some point, I'll be in the kitchen, and now it's a joke. Yo, Andrew, when are you doing the dishes? And they're not doing it to tell me to do the dishes.
0: Yeah.
1: It's just because I always end up doing it.
0: That's impressive.
1: But it's also, if I'm not at my own house, the last thing I want when I leave, or if I'm having a get-together at my house and people leave, is now I have to do work.
0: You know,
1: like, so in my mind, I'm like, well, if I could do a chunk of it, then they only have a little bit left to do. Yeah. So, but if I'm with my in-laws or at an aunt or uncle's house and I try to do that, no way.
0: They stop you, huh?
1: One of the aunts, she'll slap my hands. Put those down. What are you doing?
0: Oh, that's
1: go sit down.
0: That's their way of expressing, you know, their love.
1: Or they're just like, this is my house. Like, don't touch my stuff.
0: It's my kitchen.
1: Know. Yeah.
0: Get out of my kitchen, right?
1: They'll grab something from the fridge, a little.
0: Put something in your mouth.
1: Go sit down.
0: Yeah.
1: Enjoy this drink.
0: But I heard, I remember you saying, like, you don't use your dishwasher here in Korea.
1: Yeah, I don't, yeah.
0: So wouldn't that be more work to do, like, without the dishwasher?
1: It just depends on, like, if you are washing things as you go, or do you know what I mean? Like especially if you, like, if I, okay, for example, if everyone was sitting at the main table, and then I was clearing some dishes, when I bring those over to the sink, I would rinse them off. So there's not like stuck on stuff.
2: Like pepper.
1: So like once, you know, or like how if rice sits in a bowl or a plate, it can get very hard. Or it's like that glutinous stuff, that's, it's not easy to get off. So I would rinse that stuff. So like when I have to do them, it's much easier.
0: I can totally tell that he does so many dishes. Just by the way you say it.
1: My wife might say otherwise, but...
0: He likes to soak it in.
1: Yeah, I would just, you know... And, I'm also kind of meticulous in how... our apartment has... I don't know. I don't think many apartments have these things, or I haven't seen them in other places really too much. There's a thing above the sink where you can put your dishes in, but it's got like a door on it, and there's like a button to help dry the dishes. We never use the electronic side of it. We just leave the door open because it just makes like a weird hum sound. Why waste the electricity?
0: Are those the one that have like lights on? Like
1: inside?
0: The white.
1: When I'll put everything in, but it's funny because there is like a, I don't know, you can drop it down or raise it up. So if you're a little bit shorter, but we just leave ours fixed at one point. And if I do it, the top shelf is all organized. But unfortunately, she's much shorter than me. So that top shelf is just looks
0: hard
1: like
0: to reach.
1: Things are thrown up there.
0: You can't even see what's up there.
1: It's
0: right?
1: So funny.
0: But coming back to our question, entertaining all kids for 2 hours, how tough?
1: 2 hours, though. I don't know about that.
0: 120 minutes.
1: Maybe we'll go an hour, and then I'll tag you in.
0: Oh, my gosh.
1: It's your turn.
0: But you know how kids tend to have that endless energy, right? The goal is to play games where parents can just sit still and the kids can just go around and play on their own, right?
1: Or you, I would say you come prepared. So, I mean, every kid loves to play on a tablet or something like that. So you can bring that, and there's a time limit. Or if there was a Chuseok gift, they usually a toy or something, you could bring that. They could build it if it was, you know, blocks or something like that.
0: That's pretty wise.
1: Or tell them to bring, because, you know, if they're going to their aunt's house or their grandma's, they probably don't have board games and stuff. So I would say to my kids, hey, choose a board game you think other people would want to play. Like, or bring like a deck of cards or something like that. And then,
0: could that last 2 hours?
1: It could. It could.
0: Okay.
1: Or you could also get into a very fierce game of Ghost Hop.
0: Oh,
1: which
0: man.
1: Is all right.
0: Yeah. For me, the longest I can get playing with my niece and nephews would be 30 or 40 minutes.
1: Oh, you have way more energy than that, Yoonji.
0: No.
1: I'm disappointed.
0: I love them. But yeah, you got to train me. Okay. All right.
1: That's like beating him. He's playing with us every day. He's like, I can only handle you for 2 hours maximum. Ooh, right. Get out, Yoonji.
0: True. So coming back to the question, would you rather wash every dish after the meal or entertain all the kids for 2 hours? Said in your answers, guys. And we'll catch you next week. Bye-bye.
1: Bye-bye, everyone.
0: And that's going to do it for this week's Bite-Sized Banter Highlights, everyone. It's funny how one simple question can bring out completely different answers depending on who you ask, right? And that's also where we'll wrap up today's Saturday edition of Sweet Date. Thank you guys so much for spending part of your weekend with us. And we're going to close with 그대가 본다 by MC The Max. Have a great rest of your Saturday, everyone. And join me again tomorrow for more highlights. Shine your light.

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1: 스탁 인 트래픽 어게인. No parking spaces anywhere. All I've done is drive. And I'm already completely drained. Maybe I'll skip the drive today. Instead of driving, every ride is my time. Put on my headphones, catch a quick nap, or simply gaze out the window without a thought. A morning that used to rush by, finally, feels like my time. Less driving, more living. Take back your time. Public transit is the easiest way to reclaim your day. This campaign is brought to you by BEFM Busan 영어 방송.

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8: Please be informed that all the programs you hear now are reruns that were aired yesterday. Time in hours, minutes, and seconds mentioned in the program do not reflect the current time.

Good morning, listeners. You're tuned into the World Classics, and I'm your host, Christopher Temporelli. And on this 26th of September, we have a weekend special to celebrate Chuseok. And it's going to also celebrate various aspects of this important holiday and also focusing in on some delicious foods. So the idea that the holiday would not be complete without enjoying delicious meals. So with that in mind, we're going to be cooking up some great music also involving food. And this is starting off with our first song as well. Consider it an appetizer, and we're calling it Salt Peanuts. This is one of the most instantly recognizable pieces in bebop, performed by trumpeter Dizzy Gillespie. So with these Salt Peanuts, we're going to start off with Dizzy Gillespie.

And we just heard Salt Peanuts from Dizzy Gillespie. And one of the most fascinating aspects of Salt Peanuts is the way rhythm becomes a melody itself. So Gillespie uses short, repeated phrases that interact with the rhythm section, creating a sense of musical conversation and surprise. And as we said, this is the Chuseok season. We're going to be celebrating Chuseok with a show focusing in some ways on food items. So that's going to be a very fun way to consider this holiday and the show for today. And on this first hour, remember, we are your weekend morning show to have a great start to the day. And we're also going to be dedicating this to the moon, I should say, as well. So there'll be a connection to the moon throughout as well on this Chuseok show. Now, the first hour is our classic garden. And today we're going to be, again, heading off to the kitchen.

kitchen for some great classical music. And then in The Artist, we focus on a famous composer or musician, and we dive into their life. And today it's going to be on to Gioachino Rossini. So if you ever want to get in touch with us, you can text us at #9050. That will cost 101. You can also chat with us on KakaoTalk. Look for BEFM. That's Busan Yonghwa Bangseong. 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

In this, our segment called Classic Garden, it's time for a stroll through a garden of classical music, and I have a chance to introduce some of the most beautiful classical composers and compositions and find some interesting stories on the way. Again, we are your World Classics, and I'm your host, Christopher Temporelli. Cooking in music. And today in Classic Garden, we turn the concert hall into a kitchen with Bohuslav Martinů's La Revue de Cuisine, or Kitchen Review. And this was originally conceived as a jazz-inflected ballad, or ballet, I should say, in 1927. The work takes place entirely within the world of cooking utensils and ingredients. So Martinů gives his characters wonderfully appropriate names. There's le chef, the cook, le chaudron, the pot, le fouet, the whisk, and on. So you have the pudding and a tango. So it's adventurous, it's a romantic character at the center of the story. And beneath the comedy is a surprisingly elaborate little drama involving love, jealousy, even kidnapping and reconciliation, all played out in a kitchen. So it's a wonderfully fun story. You have all these, the whisk and the pot are falling in love, and the relationship is threatened by, these other people coming on. Maybe the pudding shows up. And so it's a very fun, cute little story. He's combining neoclassic ideas within the sounds of contemporary popular music. And he also makes use of very interesting rhythmic figures in this idea of polyrhythm. And that's going to be our Classics 101 term for today. So polyrhythm is the simultaneous use of contrasting rhythmic patterns. So rhythmic patterns can be played on top of each other in contrasting ways, just like melodies can. And you also find wonderful dance forms, such as the tango, showing up in other jazz influences as well. So we're going to dive into this music of Martinů, La Revue de Cuisine, The Kitchen Review, and this is with musicians of the Singapore Symphony Orchestra, conducted by Yang Zhangyi.

In this, our segment of The Artist, I have a chance to introduce some of the most renowned musicians from the world of classic, jazz, and world music. And again, I'm your host, Christopher Temporelli, and we are the World Classics. And today we're going to be looking at a master, and that master is Gioachino Rossini, one of the great composers of Italian opera and one of classical music's most colorful personalities. Born in Pesaro, Italy in 1792, Rossini became an international sensation while still a young man, writing more than three dozen operas before retiring from large-scale operatic composition in his late 30s. And he's got works such as The Barber of Seville, William Tell, and La Cenerentola, among many others. And his music is famous for these rapid crescendos, sparkling melodies, and extraordinary rhythmic momentum. And as a food-based show today, we're on this Chuseok theme, this for people who are maybe in a different country even listening to us, Chuseok is a kind of Korean Thanksgiving. People often say it's the sort of harvest festival in a way. It's that period. And we're diving into the world of food around the festivities. Rossini was an enthusiastic cook. He was a gourmet. And throughout his life, he developed friendships with some of Europe's finest chefs. And there were a number of famous foods associated with him. One of the famous ones is the Tourne d'eau Rossini, a luxurious preparation of beef tenderloin served with foie gras, truffles, and a rich sauce. So there are a number of Rossini dishes. You can look them up in your own time as a pleasure if you'd like to. And there's this wonderful, you know, idea throughout the foods as well with contrast, timing, texture, surprise. We're going to give something of a

meal of Rossini overtures for you to enjoy. This is going to be with versions by Sir Neville Mariner, conducting the Academy of St. Martin in the Fields. And we're going to start off with overtures from Le Siège de Corinthe and La Cenerentola.

And with those wonderful overtures of Rossini, we're going to call it the first hour here on The World Musics Today. Remember, we've got a second hour coming up shortly. We've got right now for you Watermelon Man from David Benoit, and we will be back shortly.

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1: 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As a full moon rises bright over Busan, we'd like to wish you a warm and joyful Chuseok. 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
0: Welcome to Busan. 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
1: Please be informed that all the programs you hear now are reruns that were aired yesterday. Time in hours, minutes, and seconds mentioned in the program do not reflect the current time.

And welcome back. You're tuned into the World Classics in our second hour for this morning. And we just heard Blueberry Hill from Oscar Peterson. And you might have noticed we've been focusing in on foods. That was even a Blueberry Hill for this special Chuseok show. And again, you know, Chuseok is the autumn festivals here in Korea, and there's a lot of food involved in all the holiday presentations. Of course, this is actually technically, I believe, the last day of the holiday, but we will also be sharing some tomorrow as well as this holiday weekend continues. But on the second hour right now, we have our Pop Meets the Classics, and that's where we have pop music interpreted often in classical ways, and we're going to be diving into a string quartet. And then cinematic, it's looking at the movie industry, focusing in on the music. And today is going to be a movie about cooking. But for right now, it's off to Pop Meets the Classics.

and welcome to our Pop Meets the Classics here on The World Classics. And again, I'm your host, Christopher Temporelli. And today we are checking out the VSQ, also known as the Vitamin String Quartet. And they are a Los Angeles-based musical collective known for transforming popular songs into sophisticated string arrangements. And in our Chuseok theme right now, vitamin song, we're getting so many great vitamins with all of our Chuseok food that we're going to be just full of good nutrition and vitamins. So we're going to listen to the Vitamin String Quartet as well. And one thing that they've done is when they make these arrangements, they really preserve the melody of the popular song while completely changing the musical environment around it. So a string quartet can reproduce a vocal line with a violin, it can turn a bass line into a cello part, and then use repeated rhythmic figures to suggest the role of drums or electronic instruments. So that's what they're doing in this music. They're finding a way to give that feeling of the original pop song in a quartet version, in a vitamin string quartet version. So we're going to just dive in right now with music of them, starting with Soda Pop, Watermelon Sugar, and Cake by the Ocean.

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I'm your host, Christopher Temporelli. We've got a little bit more from the Vitamin String Quartet with Peaches, Sugar We're Going Down, and Ice Cream.

and you're tuned into the World Classics and our Pop Meets the Classics. We've been enjoying some sweets for Chuseok. We've got chocolate and sugar coming from the VSQ.

Each weekend here on The World Classics, we head to the movies in Cinematic. And today we're going to travel to the world of food through the score of The 100-Foot Journey, a 2014 film directed by Lars Hallström. And the music was composed by A.R. Rahman, the celebrated Indian composer whose work frequently combines Western orchestration with the musical traditions of South Asia. And again, we've been looking at food on today's show. It's around this idea of chusuk

and how food is a very important part of the celebrations. And in this film, we follow the Kadam family, who leave India and eventually establish an Indian restaurant in the south of France, directly across the road from a prestigious French restaurant. And the story is again about food, but it's also about culture, family, tradition, and the meeting of different culinary worlds. And of course, Rahman's score reflects the cultural meeting by allowing Indian and European musical colors to exist side by side. And there's great use of orchestration. He makes use of the leitmotif. This is an idea of music associated with a particular character emotion coming back through. And ultimately, the score to The 100-Foot Journey becomes as it understands that food is a universal language. And it's something that I think all great festivals seem to have in common, that there are certain dishes and traditions around cuisine that tie things together. So we're going to dive in right now to music from this. This is first Hassan Learns French Cooking and The Village of Saint-Antoine.

And you're tuned into Cinematic here on the World Classics. And from the film The 100-Foot Journey, we have New Beginnings, Destiny, Fire, and War.

And with that music from the film, The 100-Foot Journey, we're going to call it a day for today's program. I certainly hope you enjoyed this Chuseok weekend morning, focusing in on some food items, a very fun idea for our world classics. Again, I've been your host, Christopher Temporelli. We've had our producer here in the studio, Catherine Bong, and writer Eric Pleze. For right now, this is Afrin from The 100-Foot Journey. Have a beautiful holiday weekend ahead.

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1: Stuck in traffic again. No parking spaces anywhere. All I've done is drive. And I'm already completely drained. Maybe I'll skip the drive today. Instead of driving, every ride is my time. Put on my headphones, catch a quick nap, or simply gaze out the window without a thought. A morning that used to rush by, finally, feels like my time. Less driving, more living. Take back your time. 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
2: Hello, my name is Naomi from Tanzania. I came to Busan 5 years ago on a university professor scholarship. When I first came, I was impressed by the variety of tourist attractions, ranging from a number of downtowns, beaches, museums, and Busan has it all. Also, there are some beaches in Tanzania, like Busan, but the beaches here in Busan have more diversity. In Tanzania, the beaches always look the same, but here you can enjoy the charm of each season of beaches and seas throughout the year, which I liked. I also had a chance to introduce Tanzanian food to Busan citizens at one of the Busan's big experts event, Global Gathering. Especially, I found out the similarity between Tanzanian snack, mandazi, which is a deep-fried bun, and Busan hot dog. So, I wish I could bring the whole city of Busan to my hometown once I return to my hometown. Global City Busan, we are in it together. This campaign was brought to you by BEFM Busan 영어 방송.
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Hi, Crunchers! I'm your DJ Chihi, and this is Culture Crunch. I'd like to call it love. Caring enough not to put off

today's rest until tomorrow. It's a line from writer Yu Bora's The Joy of Finding Rest. How are you showing yourself some love this weekend? For me, I love turning up my favorite songs and singing along. So today on Saturday Riff, why don't we spend some time loving ourselves through music? Let's start with our first song. Here's Sweeter by Kwon Chan.

It's time to rediscover the artist we love on Saturday Riff. By crossing genre boundaries, we reflect on the musical journeys of various artists through curated playlists. Don't miss it!

Adventures. Imagine you're at a concert and the singer suddenly holds the mic out to you. I mean, you're one of the audience and the mic suddenly comes to you. What would you do? I think I'd freeze on the spot. My heart will thump so fast. But you know what? This fantasy actually came true for someone. It was Seoul Forest Jazz Festival in 2023. In the middle of her set, Son Woo-jung-a suddenly walked into the crowd and handed her mic to a complete stranger. And the audience member immediately responded. The two started scatting back and forth on the spot. Yes, scat, as in improvising with sounds like duba duba instead of actual lyrics. Have you heard of Son Woo-jung-a? She's the star of today's Saturday Riff and a Korean singer-songwriter now in her 20th year since debut. But even someone as musically free as Son Woo-jung-a once drew a very firm line around her own music. Her thinking was basically, I'm a jazz musician. I'm not a pop musician. But what made her think that way? We'll get to that story in a moment, but first let's hear some Son Woo-jung-a. Here are 알 수 없는 작곡가, Unknown Artist, Workaholic, and 뱁새 by her.

We're back after listening to 알 수 없는 작곡가, Unknown Artist, Workaholic, and 뱁새, Beepsy by 선우정아. Now, before we continue her story, here's a quick announcement from Arirang Radio. 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Thank you once again for your participation. With that, we'll continue our story on 선우정아. To understand why 선우정아 once thought, I'm a jazz musician, not a pop musician, and made that distinct line, we have to go back to 2006. She poured everything she had into her first album, but soon came up against the reality that musical ability alone could only take her so far. So she went back to school, studied composition and arranging, and fell deeply into jazz. And somewhere along the way, she began putting up boundaries between herself and other kinds of music. Ironically, what changed her mind was K-pop, in fact. While working with YG Entertainment on songs like 21's, Appa, It Hurts, and GDN Top's Oh Yeah, she suddenly remembered something. She's like, wait, I loved H.O.T. too. I love songs everyone could sing along to. Then in 2013, 7 years after her debut album, she released her second album, It's Okay, Dear. The following year, it earned her 2 Korean Music Awards, including Artist of the Year and Best Pop Album. Now, 선우정아 says the confidence she gained from those awards kept her going for years. She eventually became known as a musician's musician. But she wanted more people, not just fellow musicians, to hear her music. She turned that desire into a song, and in 2017, she released 구해, or Propose. And maybe that musical courtship worked. A few months later, she appeared on the TV competition King of Masked Singer as Red Mouse. I remember that character. And there she defended the title of Masked King 5 times. 선우정아 later described it as a lucky turning point that introduced her to a much wider audience. And that December, she also teamed up with IU for 고양이 Cat. Now, if 구해 Propose was about desperately asking for love, Cat was about wanting to be loved without having to try so hard, just being herself. Then in 2019, she gave herself another challenge to write the most standard ballad she possibly could. And the result was 도망가자, Run With Me, now one of her signature songs. Let's take a listen to 3 of these songs. Here are 구해, Propose, 고양이, Cat featuring IU, and 도망가자, Run With Me.

Got questions for our guests? Send them in right now. Tune In Time is where your questions get answered. 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Drop your message on the Culture Crunch board on the Arirang website, email ccrunch@arirang.com, or DM us on Instagram at culturecrunch_arirang. We'll pass your questions straight to our guests. This is your shot. Don't miss it. And with that, let's keep crunching. Those were Kue Propose, 고양이, Cat featuring IU, and 도망가자, Run With Me by 선우정아. Now this is Saturday Riff on Culture Crunch, and today we're exploring the music of 선우정아. And this time, she's bringing a whole herd of buffalo with her. Buffalo, you may wonder? Well, yes. The song is Buffalo, released in 2021, and even its origin story is quite fun. So, 선우정아 was born in the year of the ox, and her zodiac sign is a Taurus. So naturally, she wanted to make a song about cattle. But you can't exactly make a herd by yourself, right? So she rounded up other people born in the year of the ox. Dream catchers, Tommy, 정세훈, 유승우, 윤지영, 송은이 even. Even 15 fans born in the year of the ox joined in. So at that point, this is basically a human herd, right? And there's another song I really want to recommend by her. Even the title sounds quite explosive. It's called 터뜨려 or Burst It All. And it begins quietly with piano. And then suddenly, the full band erupts. That moment gives me chills every time. So crunchers, you really need to hear this one. So stay with me until we listen to this very song as well, right? And then there's another song that we've run wild and blown off some steam. After that, we will end with a warm hug, perhaps. And that third song is Hug or Pong, and this features Mellomangsis Kim Min-seok. Three completely different sides of 선우정아. Let's take a listen to Buffalo, featuring Tommy of Dreamcatcher, 송은이, 유승우, 윤지영, 정세훈, and 15 other fans, as well as 터뜨려, Burst It All, concluding it with Pong, featuring Kim Min-seok of Mellomangsis. I'm a buffalo.

Now, I think those three songs just captured the multicolored charms of 선우정아 so well. The first one being Buffalo, this featuring 15 fans with the ox sign, the zodiac sign, including other celebrities of Tami of Dreamcatcher, Song Eun-hee, Yoo Seung-woo, Yoon Ji-young, and Jung Se-hoon. Very bullish and explosive. And the second song was 터뜨려, Burst It All, very energetic. And then we concluded it with the third one, which was Pong, Hug, featuring Kim Min-seok of Mellow Monks, warm hug-like sound through the song. All right, to continue the story then. This July, 선우정아 released a new song called

너 더 바라지도 않겠어? I won't even want more. And in brackets, it says peacock. And while making it, she found herself thinking about her younger self, the person who once dyed her hair green and even shaved her head. Over time, she felt like some of that side of herself had gradually been worn away. And then she had a thought. Wait, I'm a peacock, is what she thought. And when you think about the songs we've heard today, it makes sense. From jazz to K-pop to even ballads, she's shown us so many different colors. Like I said earlier, the multicolor charms of 선우정아. And in one interview, 선우정아 described herself this way. I'm the music director of my own life. So who inspires the music of this peacock-like music director then? Someone 선우정아 herself has called her muse, and that is her husband. She says meeting him taught her more deeply about love and helped her write love songs. And one of those songs is 살리네, or revive. There was a time when 선우정아 was struggling so much that she would spend the entire day in her room, not even wanting to eat. Well, her husband didn't try to comfort her with grand words. He simply stayed beside her and quietly carried on with his day. And watching him, she thought, I can't leave this person lonely anymore. Now, she described it as if he were picking up the day she had thrown away and feeding it back to her. Isn't that so poetic and romantic? So little by little, she found the strength to get back up thanks to him, and eventually she turned that feeling into a song. Let's take a listen to that story. Here's 살리네, Revive.

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And in Gijang, Doksan, and Cheongwan, tune to 103.3. 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We'd love to hear from you. And with that, let's keep crunching! And that was our story on Son Woo-jung-a here on Saturday Riff. Now, her music can be playful and quite unpredictable one moment, then deeply emotional and intimate the next. And maybe that's what makes her music so unmistakably hers. She doesn't seem to seem too concerned with fitting neatly into a single genre or category. So I think it's important that you don't set your boundaries and confine yourself, perhaps, like she did in her earlier days with just jazz music alone. Anyhow, I hope you enjoyed that. We'll wrap up with our last song then. Here's 그럼에도 불구하고, Despite All by Cold. But I'll see you again tomorrow for more Culture to Crunch on at 11 a.m. KST. Bye-bye. Keep crunching.

get up, turn up the volume, because this is DJ Isak, and I hope that you're ready, because K-Poppin' with DJ Isak starts now.

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1: Welcome to Keep Hopping here on Arirang Radio. I'm your host, Isak. It is still the Chuseok holiday. We have a four-day weekend this weekend here in Korea. And Triple S start us off today with I Like That. It is the 26th of September, 2026. And I'm your cray-cray host, Isak, ready for today's show. We have our Keep Hopping Festival, which is always awesome, and our Latte Music. We are going to be going back to when I was doing promotions, and these two girl groups were at the top of the charts, and they were able to continue their career then on. So we're going to talk a little bit about who that could be. Who could it be? Stay tuned to find out. Next week's lineup, we got Isui joining us in the studio. And then from the Team Pentacler, we're going to be getting two of the members joining us in the studio. They are a five-member group, if I remember right. And we got about two of the members in the studio on our tiny stage. So I'm excited. Stay tuned for that. I do have to remind you that there's only a couple of days left in the Ministry of Culture, Sports, and Tourism's global contest. According to their homepage, it is up until the 28th for you to send in your submissions. So if you'd like to be a part of this, you need to check out our... not ours, but their homepage, talktalkkorea.or.kr. It is for a global contest. The information is in English, so it's going to be a lot easier for our K-pop and fam, especially if English is your first language. You get a pretty hefty prize if you participate. Just check out their homepage, like I said, talktalkkorea.or.kr. There's four categories that you can participate by sharing your first K-culture moment, and you can participate with all four categories or just one, whatever is more convenient for you. And that will be the that will be it pretty much. There's a few guidelines that you guys might need to know about, so check out their homepage. There is like a full page of the guidelines of what you guys need to do, so check it out. Hey, you might get it if you're artistic and you're, you know, excited about sharing your first K-culture moment, then you might win a cash prize for it. Our domestic survey is still up and running. We are in a partnership with Gallup Korea yet again. Our correspondents are on Jeju-do Island doing it in person survey. So if you are on Jeju-do Island, you might see our correspondents. Give them a big shout out and go over and fill it out. Or you can head over to our homepage, arirangradio.com, and fill out the survey there, or just download our application and you will get access there as well. When it comes to our domestic survey, this includes our foreign listeners as well who are residing here in Korea. So if you are an exchange student, if you just started the school year, for the fall semester, you could still participate. It doesn't matter how long you've been living here in Korea. If you just have a residency, you can participate. Especially when it comes to the domestic survey, for those of you who are on Jeju-do Island, this does kind of help us there as well, since we do have our FM channel on Jeju-do Island too. So whatever is inconvenient for you, whether it is access or what you love about the applications or listening to us or the

interaction, this really does help us moving forward into future seasons. I can't speak for all the programs, but K-Poppin, like my team, really likes to double down and look at your responses. So if you have your opinions that you would like to share with us, please send those our way. 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My show is between 12 to 2 p.m. KST every day. The rerun is 3 to 5 a.m. For those of you who would like to check us out through our FM channels on Jeju-do Island, 88.7 megahertz in Jeju City, Seogwipo is 88.1, Jeju-gyeongju is 101.9. The Jeju-do Island, because it is an island here in Korea, the weather does change quite drastically on the island. So it is good for you to especially be listening to us if you are visiting Jeju-do Island or if you are residing there, to have Arirang Radio on constantly, because we constantly give you guys updates about like the weather changes. 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We just have one. 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K-pop, K-culture, and news from Korea is how you can find us. 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K-pop-in is what it spells. Or you can slip into our DMs through our IG account. K-pop-in_arirang is the place to be. And we do post pictures and our algorithm music and some other fun stuff there too. So if you'd like to check that out, you can. In the meantime, though, we need to jump into some more music as we get ready for our K-Poppin' Festival for today. Which songs are we going to be talking about? We all stay tuned to find out. Hwasa is on the track with Hwasan Bam, Just Talking to Myself. T-Nex is after that with Blue Moon, and we have our K-Poppin' Festival coming up next.

Welcome to our K-Poppin' Festival, where we bring the festival to our K-Poppin' fam. No matter where you are, we bring the festival to you. Whether that be in your cubicle, in the car, in the house, outside, I don't care. We're bringing some great music for you to chillax on during the weekend. Just because it is the weekend for us does not mean that it could be the weekend for our listeners. You might be working at the moment, and if you are, thank you so much for your services, because if you were not working at this moment, then we probably wouldn't be able to enjoy that coffee on the corner from that diner. That's so good. You know what I mean? So thank you so much for everybody who is listening to us while you're working, or if you are resting, I've got you. So, hooties who? Sonyeshte de Hooties Who is a subunit of Girls' Generation that became, it started off as a joke, okay? So Hyoyeon has her own YouTube channel. And on the YouTube channel, she made a statement where she was like, you know what? I want to do my own version of Tetisa. And we got Hooties Who. So what started off as a joke, kind of as like, you know, oh, should we? And then like, you know, Tiffany was able to like help. There were so many fun episodes building up to this. There were the members like saying that they wanted like 30 minute access on music shows. You know, it was hilarious. But we did get a chance

to see Skibidi come to be. And Hyoyeon does DJing on the side. And so she was able to kind of inquire that into the song. The girls were able to kind of use their experience being girls.

it's just been a blast to see. The girls bickering over the ending Yudong for their music show performances. The girls behind the scenes of like, I want to do this with my makeup. Like, I want to do this with my makeup. Shall we do this? And then the girls joking about how they can't drink, you know, because there was so much stigma when they were a rookie team. So they like had rice cakes with makgeolli made with makgeolli. It was hilarious. Like, just there's so many fun episodes that they were able to build up to this. But this is a good song. Like, if you do not know the backstory to any of this, it's still a great song. So for any of you guys who skipped out on it because you haven't really been following the trend of Hyurisu, that's the backstory to the song. Also, how is it that Pentagon celebrates their 10-year anniversary already? Then that means that I've known Pentagon for 10 years now. Oh my goodness. Kopdingi Coward was able to be dropped recently, and it was their anniversary single. The fans have been gobbling it up, and we've been loving it as well. So we're going to be kind of reminiscing with these two teams back to back, even though they've been able to grace our playlist with some recent releases. So Hyurisu starts us off with Skibidi. Then we've got Pentagon with their track of Kopdingi Coward, and we'll see you guys back after this with more of our K-pop and festival.

All right, so we just took a memory, a trip down the memory lane with a little bit nostalgia with Hyurisu, even though this was a recent release, and with Pentagon as well, even though this also was a recent release. So keeping it kind of in the nostalgic form, so we're going to start off with Hyunseo with the track of Hebaragi, Sunflower. This particular track has been gaining quite a lot of love, and as the seasons are transitioning, and as we are jumping into the cooler seasons, I feel that there are a lot of songs that come out that are kind of like the perfect transitional type of tracks. There's something sentimental about them. The instrumental is also putting us in that mentality, and they're just warm. So warm as in we're still lingering on with that summer heat, trying to keep us warm as the weather cools down, if that makes any sense. And we've got a chance to play this a few times on the show, but this particular track is perfect for your playlist, no matter what kind of transition into the season it might be, from winter to spring, or from spring to summer, summer to fall, or fall to winter. I feel that this is going to be one of those tracks that you can constantly have in your playlist, but it's definitely helps with like the transition of the seasons. Then we have Pumpkin with 2006. So when it comes to the with the vocals of Pumpkin, you love his vocals regardless. And with 2006 that came out recently, we've gotten a little bit of a very sentimental, very sweet song for this. So apparently, and this is so sweet, Pumpkin made this song because it's been 20 years since he met his wife. And so that's why he created the track of 2006, which is kind of like a mind-blowing thing for me, because I remember meeting Pumpkin before he started getting really big in the

business. And this is how it happened. So I had a friend who was dating this guy. It always ends up starting like this, right? So I had this friend who was dating this guy, and my friend did not drink. So she was not good with alcohol at any way, shape, or form. But being in her early 20s, she wanted to be able to be good at drinking, which was, you know, there's no need to. But her boyfriend at the time was a drinker. And so I would kind of third wheel to whenever they would hang out with his friends or whatnot, because there would always be alcohol involved, and she needed like somebody to kind of be like her emotional support with her. So apparently the guy she was dating at the time was, I don't know if they're still friends, was friends with Pumpkey at the time. And I was able to meet him at like social gatherings, though we never really like had a deep conversation, but he was, yeah. So I had already started loving his music back then. And I was like, oh my God, I love your music. He's like, you know my music? And I was like, yeah, I do. And then he started getting really big in the K-pop scene. And it's just totally cool that he's still around. And I think a song like this is always so great to hear, especially when he's dedicating it to somebody he loves in the center of his universe. So we've got Hunsa on the track with Hibaragi Sunflower, then Pumpkey's very sweet track of 2006. And we'll see you guys back after this with more of our K-pop and festival.

0: 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Anytime and everywhere. Arirang Radio.
1: We continue on with the first hour of K-pop in here on Arirang Radio. I'm your host, Isaac. If you're just dropping by, it is K-pop and Festival Day on a Saturday in the first hour. So what are we jumping into? Jang Bomjoon has been dropping some more tracks this year. So he's kind of started his monthly project. So he's been dropping songs monthly. I think that a few artists have done this over the years. Yoon Jong-shin kind of made this really popular when he started dropping monthly projects as well. But for a singer-songwriter, personally, I think this is a fun challenge for an artist to do. And it also depends on the type of process of songwriting they do. There are some singer-songwriters out there that are like, bam, I have a song out, it's ready, I'm going to do like a rough cut. I feel that Tamye is kind of that kind of an artist, our very own Tamye from Wednesdays. He's the type of artist that I feel that he'll lay a song down, he'll get the vocals down, and he'll be like, ah, yeah, I like it. Like, he kind of goes off of the vibe of a track. So it depends on how the artist works. If they are the type that can really quickly turn over a song, then a monthly project like this is going to be a lot of fun to challenge themselves. You know, they can constantly push themselves to do something different. So Jang Bomjoon recently was able to drop 어차피 저차피, which doesn't make sense. So anyway, is the track. And if you've never heard a Jang Bomjoon track, he's got unique vocals and he's got a signature sound that is evident whenever he does a song. So whether it is a soundtrack song that he does or if it's his own, he will create it into his own sound. I think that when it came to Busker Busker 2, because he was the main producer for those albums as well, the entire team's persona did kind of wrap around his ideals at the time, but you can never go wrong with his music, and this is another one of those tracks that you're going to really enjoy. So Kyungso is another one of those artists that if you think about the person, the vocals, and just the songs that they release, they're always going to be a crowd favorite. And with

별이 떨어질 때 or Stardust with this particular track, I have to say that for me, personally, I'm a music listener in the car. So I'm a commute listener. I feel that Pinyin probably would be like this too. For me, when I go home, yes, I do listen to music, but the genres differ for whatever I'm doing. But I do tend to like driving music. So like easy listening, stuff that I can listen to on my commute. And I've kind of unfortunately stirred away from watching music videos more in recent years. But as we've been looking at like our K-pop and festival songs or our indie on Sundays, I've been trying to jump back into watching these music videos more because our indie musicians and just musicians in general are starting to get really creative with the music video process. Why am I bringing these up with Kyungso's track? Kyungso's track feels like it's an animation. And there's a lot of watercolors. There's a lot of pastels. It looks like a fun animation. And for those of you who might love this kind of visual, you know, like with the pastels and the watercolors and stuff like that, then I highly recommend you check out this music video because it's worth the watch together. So what we're going to do, Jang Bom-jun starts us off with 어차피, 저차피, anyway. Kyungso's after that with 별이 떨어질 때 or Stardust and more of our K-pop and festivals coming up next.

All right, so we continue on with the first hour of K-Poppin', and right about now, I have a drama for you. Normally, PDNM gives us a few, like a week or so before the drama ends for us to binge watch it so that we're kind of ready for it. This ends next weekend. So if you binge watch it this weekend, you can only have to wait until next weekend for it to finish. But I have one of the most hottest dramas as of late, and it is Pohenzu in Korean, or Four Hands, Two Sonatas in English. It is a TVN drama, and it is also available on the Flix for those of you who are getting a chance to watch it through there. And Song Gang is our male lead, along with Lee Jun-young, and Jang Kyu-ri is also a part of this as well. So we have two singer actors who are in this drama, and Song Gang is in there too. So, how many of you guys, we have a few Korean dramas that have dealt with classical music. Penthouse was, I think, the most recent one where it was one of those like really intense dramas. This one is kind of intense equally, but not as intense. But we're going to be looking at classical music. So if you would love to learn a little bit more about classical music, or if you love to listen to classical music, this is going to be a drama for you. Song Gang took piano lessons so that he could do this. Jun-young apparently memorized. Look at him. He memorized.

memorized his pieces instead of actually taking piano lessons. So I don't know who's put more dedication. Song Kang actually took lessons for this. Chunhyung was just memorizing his parts. So like if the director was just like, oh, I'm going to get a close up on your hands for this part, so I want you to like memorize this many bars, then he would memorize the sheet music. Oh my God. Okay. So this is going to enhance the viewing pleasure for our K-pop and fam, because while you're watching this, both actors actually played. Now, Cutie's role is also really important too. So we're going to be looking at two extremely talented piano prodigies. Song Kang's character comes from a quote-unquote elite family in the classical world. Chunhyung, of course, is going to be one of those, you know, we have an underdog all the time. He's the underdog. He's the genius who doesn't have the funding or whatnot, but he plays equally as good as Song Kang. There's a little bit of rivalry here. There's a little bit of jealousy. You know, we got the high school things. And then, of course, Cutie's role, she is a viola player, and she has really sensitive ears, and she's Song Kang's bestie, and there's this, like, little, you know, like, love triangle there, too, as well. But Chunhyung is serving his mandatory military services at the moment, but he's been gaining quite a lot of popularity because of this. And like I said, with the mandatory military services, it's kind of, there's a big loophole. If somebody does something before they start their mandatory military services, they can still get a lot of love even though they are serving and still promoting technically. Chung Seung-won was able to lend his voice to the soundtrack Through the Moon. So Soo-bin also was able to loan their voice to the soundtrack with No You Feel You. And we'll see you guys back after this and more of the show.

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2: All right, fam, we need to wrap up the first hour. So I haven't told you yet who's going to be our Latte Music teams for today. We are going to be looking at jewelry. And Suga, jewelry was able to make some splashes recently after reuniting on Immortal Song. So we're going to talk about that. And Suga has also been gaining kind of a lot of popularity, kind of getting reminiscent of that era as well. Unyu is going to help us take us out of the first hour, though, because we have his track of Mad and Hour 2 of K-Pop, and is coming up next.

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1: The beautiful landscapes, the beach, the delicious food, I love Tojikupap, are some of the many things that make Busan a great city to live in. But it is the multicultural society and the warmth of its people that make Busan a really dynamic city. Hola amigos, my name is Jonathan Badillo and I am from Mexico. I arrived to Korea 3 years ago with a one-way ticket and now I study my master's degree at Busan National University. I fell in love with Busan way before even moving here. It all began with a weekend trip for me to realize this was the city where I wanted to live in. I moved here and I realized it was the right decision. From the moment I arrived to Busan, I felt very welcome, and as if I was a Busan Saram already. Busan Saram, my God! There is so much going on in this dynamic city that it is so easy to get involved in one of the many activities to promote cultural exchange in Busan. I firmly believe that the greatness of a city lies within its people, which is what makes Busan the greatest city to live in. Global City Busan, we are in it together. This campaign was brought to you by BFM, Busan Yeongeo Bangseo.

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The station's output is 1 kilowatt. 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
1: Please be informed that all the programs you hear now are reruns that were aired yesterday. Time in hours, minutes, and seconds mentioned in the program do not reflect the current time.

Hello, hello, hello. Happy Saturday. Oh, it's the weekend. But actually, it's a whole long weekend because happy Chuseok. Yeah. Okay, here we go. 상상해 봅시다. You can smell fresh bread baking in a small alley. And friendly people smile and they say hello to each other. A little bookstore filled with books and a cozy cafe smells like freshly brewed coffee. Isn't that the kind of neighborhood we all kind of dream about? Maybe not. But what's your neighborhood like? How close is it to the neighborhood you dream of? Well, I'm glad that you are our neighbors. Always. Welcome to the Weekend Highlight Edition of For My Busan. I'm your host, Laura McCluckie.

0: tonight.
1: Hello, hello. Welcome to our Saturday show. Happy Chuseok. Happy Chuseok. It's the 26th of September, 2026. Yeah, that's it, really. That's all I have to say. Have you moved around a lot? That's my question. I don't mean this holiday. Of course, people traveling all over the country, traveling, in fact, internationally as well during the holidays. But I mean, like, do you move house, your residential area, a lot? I've lived in the same neighborhood for a very long time, but I've had many, many different houses. And I think I've moved around 7 times in the past 12 years. Oh, so pigon. So moving often and staying in one neighborhood for a long time, they both have, you know, pros and cons, I guess. But if you really love your neighborhood, moving away just cannot be easy, right? That's why I've stayed roughly in this area for what, 12 years now. So what do you think makes a good neighborhood? What do you think makes a cool neighborhood? Now, actually, recently, a British travel magazine did a survey on the coolest neighborhoods in the world. Every year, this magazine chooses interesting neighborhoods based on recommendations from writers and editors who work in different countries around the world. And surprisingly, the number one neighborhood, you've probably heard this already, is not far from us at all. So this year, it was Dongno Samga in Seoul. Did you know that? It's the first time that Dongno Samga has made the list. It ranked third in the same survey in 2021 and this time, number one. And by the way, have you been there? Yes, it's a really cool neighborhood, but I think the reason it was so cool, at least when I used to go there, I mean, I've been there a few times, but like when I was living further up, I would go to Seoul quite frequently. And whenever, you know, I go up, maybe not since I had kids, but you know, going there, it was kind of like this old vibe. And I don't know, but are they having all these new things coming in? That's what I hear. But what makes Dongno Samga so special? So one of the things that they talk about is, like I said, it's like this old-timey vibe. So it's the way the old and the new come

together, because you can find traditional culture, there's great food, there's also modern shops and cafes all in the same neighborhood, and it's like a juxtaposition, right? It's the old and the new together, which makes it so interesting. Second place was the Ocean District in Rabat in Morocco, known for independent shops. It's got rich local culture. And then the third place went to Neos Kosmos in Athens in Greece, which is a neighborhood known for a very artistic atmosphere. Definitely all places worth visiting. However, do you know what I hate? And this is me. I didn't complain yesterday, so let me complain today. You know what I hate is when something like this comes out. So like Jongno Samga, there's so much like proper, 진짜 like Korean essence. Do you know what I mean? It's like when you go to Jagalchi and you feel like, oh yeah, this is Busan, right? So when you go to Jongno Samga, you can really feel the old time vibes, and it's such a rich place to be. You just feel the vibes, right? But when they ever have these kind of best neighborhood in the world type things, it means people go there and then all these different kind of things pop up. So it kind of, I don't want to say it ruins the vibe a little bit, but I just hope that they don't spoil the essence of what makes it such a special place just because there's going to be more people going there to visit. You know what I mean? Yes, I am an old stick in the mud. I am Konde, but that's what it is. Anyway, before we travel around the world looking for a cool neighborhood, how about we just stay home, a little closer to home? Let's find something special about the neighborhood we live in, of course, Busan. Today is Saturday. We are on day 3 of our long weekend. It's the weekend's For My Busan, featuring a highlight show with the best segments from the past week. So in the first half, we've got Try the Trend, Here Stands the Youth, and the Global News Quiz. So let's dive right in. First up, The Fate of Ophelia by Taylor Swift, followed by Try the Trend.

0: She's here.
1: She's been waiting.
0: She's been waiting
1: silently
0: for
1: so long.
0: Yes,
1: for like
0: indeed.
1: A whole 4 minutes.
0: I know.
1: Yeah. Ugh. Have
0: four
1: I
0: 4 minutes of
1: have
0: broadcasting?
1: I ever?
0: It's a long
1: been
0: time.
1: Been silent for 4 minutes while I've been conscious? No.
0: Well,
1: hardly ever.
0: I mean, yeah.
1: No.
0: Because we don't do that. If we're silent for too long, 방송사고.
1: Right.
0: And then we all get in trouble.
1: Yeah, we all get in trouble.
0: Yeah. So we have to talk.
1: Mm-hmm.
0: That's what it is. I've been making bad jokes all day.
1: Oh, have you?
0: Yes.
1: Just today.
0: Well,
1: I've
0: had practice, but especially today.
1: Ah, I like.
0: How are you?
1: I'm doing well. I'm very windswept, as in
0: but
1: crazy,
0: windswept
1: crazy
0: and interesting
1: hair.
0: Is what we say. Yeah. Windswept and interesting.
1: It is very windy outside.
0: It is. Yeah. That's why I put a hat on.
1: Because
0: I thought, it's never going to end
1: All my baby hairs are just babying about.
0: But that's good. We like it.
1: We like it.
0: We
1: you
0: love
1: know
0: the chaos.
1: Was it just a few weeks ago we're just... complaining about it's so hot, it's so humid, and now it's like it's so nice and breezy.
0: It's so nice and windy. It's so everything.
1: Let's enjoy that fleeting moment while we can, the sliver of fall. But, I mean, speaking of things that are fleeting and slivers of things, remember when 두종구 was all the rage? Do you like that transition? That was so smooth.
0: I did like that. I do remember that. Actually, I didn't care about it when it first happened, and then I tried it. And then I'm still obsessed.
1: And then I didn't care. Well, first, I tried it and I was like, ugh. There's like, it's so chewy.
0: Ah.
1: It's so just like, yeah. Mm. But then I was like, I kind of couldn't stop thinking about it.
0: Mm.
1: It kept popping back into my mind.
0: Mm-hmm.
1: And then I don't even want to tell you how many I've eaten while it was trending. So, you know, but the thing is, this may seem like something that was from years ago, but it was like end of last year. To the beginning of this year.
0: It was this year,
1: It was this year. Mm. It was definitely this year. And then, so that Dubai chocolate cookie, the 두종구 trend, it led to this like chewy, 쫀득쫀득, 쫄깃쫄깃 dessert boom. And then that included the butter, 버터떡, which was 내가 맛있는, it's like with everything, 맛있는데 가서 먹으면 맛있어요. But then can you not say that about anything? It was mid for you.
0: It was meh. It was like really boring,
1: I thought. It was boring, but then it was just kind of like you go to a place that does it right.
0: Yeah.
1: And it's like that butter flavor. Because here's the thing. Nothing beats... I mean, I have run and made butter. Your girl likes butter.
0: Yeah.
1: So, yeah. Anyways.
0: I like butter. But you know what I think needs to have a trend? Is a lemon madeleine.
1: Oh, anything
0: like,
1: lemony.
0: Anything lemony.
1: Okay, well, maybe we will get that fetch started. But then that 버터떡 sans the butter.
0: Mm.
1: So now the real 떡 is the rage. So today's TTT...
0: Mm.
1: 떡 사세요.
0: 떡 사세요. 떡 as in like any 떡, 가래 떡, 뭐 어떤 떡.
1: Well, all right, here's the thing. So the start. So actually, I'm going to walk you through the trend that I've observed because kind of like a slow burner of like 떡 being, you know, being the traditional food for I don't even know how many centuries.
0: Yes.
1: So if we're going to go from that, you know, the whole like 호랑이 떡 하나 주면 어흥 안 잡아먹지, that whole thing.
0: Uh-huh.
1: But this particular year, there's this one rice cake place, 떡집. In Gwangju. That's really, and again, we're going to be doing a lot of like gulp and drooling, so apologies for that. So it had this 호박 인절미. So it was like this pumpkin flavored rice cake with the soy crumbles, and it was super duper chewy. So this prompted a series of like open dashes. People would line up in front of this, I think, decades old particular 떡 place. And then, you know that 땡땡 당 something something bakery in Daejeon where people...
0: No idea.
1: Okay, well, there's a place in Daejeon, and I, of course...
0: Dang,

0: Ding tang something.
1: Musun musun tang. And it's really famous, and it's only available in Daejeon. And it is like the place to go in Daejeon. And people will line up for hours. And by people, I mean me plus many other people, because I have definitely

0: Just,
1: yeah, and then Yeosu, they have just like the regular tapsaldeok as well. Mm. So it kind of became the Gwangju version of that particular Daejeon bakery of like, this is a regional institution. If you go to this city, you gotta go to this eatery. And then the pop-up in Seoul, they had a little pop-up in a department store in Seoul, like the waiting number went up to 600. So there was at least 600 people waiting in line.
0: Guys, it's just, do you know what?
1: Well,
0: you can go anywhere and it'll be the same taste.
1: I mean, but then, okay, we'll get to the merits of lining up because it is the merit. It's like, it's a whole, the cool trend. But then before that, we had that tapsaldeok with the fruit filling. That became a classic with like a handful of famous places in different cities.
0: Oh, yeah.
1: Yeosu included. Mm. And in fact, in this age of declining rice consumption, people are just eating less and less rice. The rice that's been used to make deok, that actually increased by 30% last year.
0: Good.
1: So trend number one, things got fusion. So enter the latest trend that prompted this segment, pizza 설기, pizza deok. Let's take a look. All right, so this is a deok pop-up.
0: Okay.
1: So I went to, I was in a search, this is my saga, for this pizza 설기, and I heard that they have a pop-up at the basement of a department store. Okay. I went. That particular pop-up ended the day before. So I just had a nice, video full of like the traditional deok. Like, look at that injeolmi. Look at that hand rolled in the soy powder injeolmi. So good. And here's the thing, though. At that particular pop-up, they had a really good mix of like the fusion stuff and the traditional stuff, which you obviously see.
0: Yeah.
1: And it wasn't just the lines. I didn't get the people because people, privacy. It wasn't just moms. Mm. Yes, there were moms, but then there were a lot of young people. Like, honestly, I think I was kind of in the median age. And I'm like in my mid-ish 30s. Mm. So we had like, I had young couples who were obviously college age in their 20s. Like, 오빠 여기 유명한 데래. 오빠 여기 땡땡 스타에서 봤어.
0: It's so delicious. I mean, that's why people are up there. I love 떡.
1: Mm.
0: I don't love all 떡. But I do love 떡.
1: Tell me, what type of 물떡? Your true
0: 부산아이. 물떡, yes. I love just 찹쌀떡 that's got some sort of filling. I love soft 떡. I don't like 호박떡.
1: Oh,
0: it's very dry.
1: It's not, though. And it all depends on, I mean, again, with any dessert, any food, on the quality of it. Mm. But the thing about these like really famous deok places, because you can say that about bread, like, yes, there is a certain city baguette on every corner. But then you go to a place that does it right.
0: Yeah.
1: And it's different, like a baguette that you get at a franchise place, no hate on franchises, versus a baguette that uses gourmet butter, whatever flour, or on the corner of
0: that you bite into it and it doesn't like hijack your gums.
1: No, you're not like crumbly, going along with it and it's and crispy and it just falls and flakes in your mouth.
0: Yeah.
1: It's different. Mm-hmm. So you, those like the hobak and dermi, it's super chewy. It is so chewy, you're like, is it, and it just kind of melts in your mouth. Again, we're not
0: doing the
1: advertising
0: duck properly, right?
1: We're not advertising any particular brand.
0: How about lemon duck?
1: How could we do that? Well, and here's the thing, though. So we're gonna shoot you the video of the pizza 설기 place.
0: Pizza duck.
1: So that was the traditional, and that's me. Sorry, I didn't realize
0: that is
1: I didn't know. I realized it was like so in my face on the phone. So I went I was like, oh, that's how you work a camera.
0: Oh there we go.
1: Yeah. Arms so I line. Went to, and then I keep getting closer. So I went to this pop-up in front of my workplace, and then it was like a Monday afternoon. So it was pretty deserted. Mm. That was expected.
0: Deserted.
1: Wah, wah. So fun fact. So as we get to, that's the pizza 설기. Mm. So what you see, thanks to my producer for pausing it, it's just 백설기.
0: Mm.
1: It's just the white, plain rice cake. But then, instead of the usual toppings, you put marinara sauce. Mm-hmm. It actually has a filling of marinara sauce, pepperoni, corn, and mozzarella cheese.
0: Do you know what? I would eat this 100 times over. See, when you said pizza talk, like pizza 설기, first of all, can you tell, for any of our listeners who don't know what 설기 is, what is 설기?
1: So 백설기, it's your most basic rice cake. It just think of just like the white, fluffy rice cake. Mm. That's it. And like, that's kind of the cake, the rice cake that you get for somebody's 100th day birthday.
0: Mm.
1: Yeah, so it's just really basic. So it kind of has this savory, mildly sweet flavor. So it's just a really nice dough. So kind of think of a fluffy, chewy pizza dough.
0: Mm.
1: So instead of this being baked in the oven, you steam it.
0: Yeah. It's

0: So you have this very chewy, moist pizza flavored treat.
1: Stick cheese on something, I'll eat it.
0: Ooh, okay, then how about this? 떡 산도.
1: What is
0: so
1: a sando?
0: Sando has been, so sandwich sando. So that's been the new trend in dessert. And you can see that the fig sando. So sando is, I think, Japanese based.
1: I was going to say, it's sandwich Japanese.
0: Bread. Sandwich bread. And in the middle, you have like big chunks of fruit and you fill it with like whipped cream.
1: Ah, yeah. No, I've seen those in the convenience stores. I'm not a fan.
0: Convenience stores and then white big bread, cafe white bread.
1: Like just white toast bread.
0: Yeah.
1: With the fruit and cream.
0: Right.
1: I'm out. Count me out of that.
0: Well, how about this? Instead of just a regular white bread, we have tteok.
1: Tteok, I'm in.
0: Yeah. Yeah.
1: Tteok for me, like I really, really enjoy tteok. You can pretty much put anything on tteok and I'm in. There's a certain few things that I'm very disappointed whenever I eat it, especially eutip tteok, like when you've got the pat on the top and the pat isn't sweet.
0: Eutip, cute. Eutip, sirutteok.
1: Ah, sirutteok.
0: I love that.
1: And I always call it eutip tteok. Ever since I learned about it about 10 years ago.
0: That's the cutest thing ever.
1: And the one, like the one it's got those beans on it.
0: Yeah.
1: Those red beans. Mm-mm. And you know, they are so deceptively like either chocolate or raisins.
0: Yes.
1: And you just think this looks delicious and sweet.
0: No, because when I was young, it looks like tiramisu.
1: Oh, yeah.
0: And you take a bite of it and you're like, when you're young, especially, you're like, what is this vegetable in my dessert? Yeah, exactly. Why is this legume in my dessert?
1: Legume.
0: Anyway, so that was the fig tteok. I bought it.
1: Looks delicious.
0: I have no idea because my dad just gulped it out.
1: I love figs.
0: 아빠 맛있었나요?
1: One of my favorite fruits are figs. 너무 너무 맛있어.
0: 요새 무화과도 철이잖아요. And this is like, as for like gulping down, so this is like seasonal core plus rice cake core.
1: Look at the price.
0: Yeah. Look at the, I mean, guys, it ain't cheap. But here's my, hear me out. How much did you guys pay for 조청구? My sister, my little sister, bless her heart, went to this Seongsu-dong Jujjongku, and she paid 7,000 won for a Jujjongku that was not the size of my fist, size of like a baby's fist. Yeah. So
1: it's wild. And the thing is, the ingredients are much more expensive these days anyway. But when you think about something like Jujjongku, you've got specific ingredients, including pistachio, which is very expensive.
0: Right.
1: And but then when you're looking at the pizza sorgi, it says 3,500 won.
0: It's not bad because you also, I don't think pizza sorgi is that labor intensive. So sando is depending on the quality of the fruit. And I think you do have to hand make it. So yeah, those do get more expensive. So we're going to do a taste. We're not going to do a taste test between you and me because again, food rules. But my mommy and I had a little tea time. And she, because I was like, you know what? It's like tteok. So I'm going to bring in an older lady in her 60s who's had her fair share of tteok. So we had a little taste test. So let's take a look.
2: 피자 떡이야? 이게 피자 설기고 블루베리 산도 설기고 그 인절미 설기 요새 유행하는 거래. 그러니까 먹고 신랄한 솔직한 평을 해줘봐봐.
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1: So I've had to put my earphone out because the sound of people eating is literally the thing.
0: And guys, it's really chewy. It is real chewy. So, and that's my lovely mother. She's like, I'll eat it if it's there. I'm like, Mom, we eat anything and everything if it's there. Her rating, the pizza turkey was on the bottom. But to be fair, she had the sweetest one first.
1: Yeah.
0: And then she proceeded to blame me for not telling her.
1: Well, also like, because I think, and I want to say she's of the older generation. Generation, the more traditional flavors are more common. They're more, I guess, kind of 입맛에 맞는 거.
0: So yeah, it's something that she's accustomed to. But then I think for her, the pizza 설기 was like, well, why would you do that? Like you already have pizza 빵. In any case, so this can be kind of fun. So this could be yet another fleeting chapter, perhaps. But what I really like about it is that it became a form of travel because that pizza 설기 is from a place, originated from a place in Yeongdo. So I really love it when people go in and support small

0: smaller local businesses.
1: Yeah.
0: And they have this boom. And then, you know, we had this trend of like 빵지술래. So it's like pilgrimage for bread,
1: breadgrimage. I remember being in Namcheondong and there were like people who were standing outside this bakery, and we interviewed them for a TV show, and they're like, where'd you come from? They're like, Incheon.
0: I'm like, exactly.
1: Are you mad?
0: But
1: for
0: then,
1: the bread?
0: But then honestly, I too on my portal site map have like these starred places of bakeries and tteokjibs in different cities, because I mean eventually at some point I'm gonna be traveling.
1: You're gonna go and
0: I'm gonna go.
1: Drop in.
0: Exactly. So now there's this 떡지술래, rice cake grimage. Doesn't really work out well. So you have like the traditional fairs, that traditional places that do them real well, like the high end traditional places, and you have like the fun fusion places. And you know, but here's the thing, I think this is what separates it from Tuchongku, is because it brings young people to tradition, and it's kind of a twist on what's hip. Because maybe we've almost done a full circle in this cycle of desserts, that we've come back to like a tradition, Joseon dynasty. Like, because we used to have like yakgaetting with yakgwa. Yakgwa is still very, very good. So, and people go about their own ways, completely traditional or completely new. So maybe like us, kind of, I kind of consider myself like a stuck generation, like in the middle, the meat of the sandwich, if you will. Because I am still like young enough to go enjoy the pop-ups. But then I'm still old enough where I do remember.
1: You like the nostalgia.
0: The nostalgia factor, like going to the 시장 with your mom and like stopping by the 떡집 and like, 엄마 무지개떡 사줘. 엄마 꿀송편 사줘. 아, 콩송편 안 먹을 건데. Right, because 송편 with beans inside. Again, legumes have no place in my dessert.
1: Don't put your beans in my...
0: No, don't stick your beans in my rice cake. So, and then, you know, so we could be, you know, we could be the bridge. You're welcome. We could be the bridge to connect people. And the wonderful thing is, and the reason I brought it today is, guys, Chuseok's coming up real soon.
1: I was going to say this is perfect timing.
0: It is perfect. So I think this is a really nice bridge to go to any of these pop-ups and buy like the hobak in jeolmi or the sando or the pizza tteok, and then share it. Because, you know, this could be kind of a conversational starter of, oh, hey, back in my day, like, we used to like 무지개떡. And I swear the different layers had different flavors. They really don't.
1: They don't.
0: They
1: but
0: don't.
1: But it feels like they do.
0: And then, you know, your younger nephews and nieces and you know, cousins can be like, oh, 이모 좀 힙하네. 이모 좀 힙하지. 이모가 좀, 이모가 좀 영크크지. And then they'll be like, ugh.
1: 밤티네, 밤티.
0: 아, 진짜 이모 좀 밤티다. Right. So my rating, honestly, to end on, 6.5 for the flavor itself, but 12 out of 10 for what it brings to the table.
1: Absolutely. What it represents, much more important, I think. So let us bring back the duck and bring back the traditions. And certainly I hope that you have a fabulous time in Chuseok. And we'll see you after.
0: Bye-bye.
1: Thank you very much, Haley. We'll see you again next week. Up next, this is Sunkissed by Tweed.

0: Welcome back. It's time for a global news quiz. Chris is in the house. Hello.
1: Hello. How are you today?
0: I'm good. How's my voice today?
1: It sounds a little hoarse.
0: A little hoarse.
1: That
0: I'm kidding. Do not take that seriously. I am kidding. 100% kidding. Of course not. It swam in, which happens,
1: by the way,
0: all the time, all over the world. Mm-hmm. So, yeah. But it really has improved the tourism in that area,
1: yeah,
0: right?
1: Yeah, it's amazing how many people were there just on a random Wednesday afternoon.
0: Yeah. It's very cool. Very, very cool. Maybe I'll go and see it. Or maybe I'll just go to the aquarium. I don't know if I want to stand around to see a tail flip.
1: It's not as expensive as the aquarium.
0: Yeah,
1: but also, you can spend hours watching the shark in the aquarium.
0: That's
1: so
0: true.
1: I guess it's a trade-off.
0: All you see is a tail flip.
1: Yeah.
0: And I'm kind of curious, though, how long will they let it stay there before they think, okay, this might not be healthy or safe for the shark, right?
1: I bet until like the ocean waters start cooling down will be like when they start thinking, maybe we should do something to get it to go where it should be.
0: Maybe it just moved in.
1: Maybe.
0: That's it.
1: Bought a nice little real estate, nice little house.
0: Yeah, Busan's shark now.
1: Yep.
0: There we go. Start calling ourselves. It's not the giants anymore. It's the sharks.
1: The sharks.
0: There we go. Anyway, welcome back. It's time for our global news quiz. Chris, what is this segment?
1: Well, this segment, we'd spend our time. We've got so much bad news out there in the world that the good news might get covered up. And so we... Really, the Global News Quiz searches for stories that our audience may have missed and tries to bring it to them in a fun quiz to hopefully bring a bit of good news in a sea of terrible, no good, rotten news to them.
0: Oh, yes. Indeed. Well, I like that. Let's have some good news, please.
1: So today, I've looked far and wide for a few news stories to impress our listeners and show how great people are. But as always, I do have a question for you and our listeners. Please text in if you have an answer to this. Did you play any team sports when you were younger?
0: I did. I played football. I played, well, rounders isn't really a team, but yeah, okay, rounders. I played badminton. I guess judo's not a team sport, but we did have a team. I like team sports.
1: Yeah, team sports are very fun. When I was young, I was a big fan of soccer, which is the American version of football. I stopped playing when I was in high school, and I guess you could call marching band a sport.

0: sport, if you could do that. I did that all the way through. But our first story is about three students who received an award for something they made to help athletes and coaches.
1: Okay.
0: So our first story today comes from the James Dyson Foundation and was reported on by a few places. It focuses on three Harvard University students who created something to help athletes in team sports.
1: Okay.
0: They invented a device called Rumble Rim.
1: Rumble rims.
0: And it's a three-part device. It's got an infrared headset that looks like 3D goggles, a coach's display, and a dashboard. Okay. So, my question for you. What do rumble rims do?
1: Rumble rims. Okay, so tell me again what they have.
0: It's an infrared headset, a coach's display, and a dashboard.
1: An infrared headset, a coach's display, and a dashboard. Okay. Right. Give me the options. I have no idea.
0: All right. I'll give you some options because there are too many things they could be doing. All right. So number one, it assists in spatial training for young athletes. Number two, it is to test the high hand-eye coordination for athletes wanting to go pro. Number three, it's to screen athletes for concussions or other traumatic brain injuries. Or number four, to protect the eyes of professional esports athletes after long days of playing computer games.
1: Okay, so I'm going to say it's not number one or two because that doesn't make sense. Also, Rumble Rims, hate the name. I'm going to say it's either number three or number four because you've got a coach's dashboard and a dashboard, or coach's display and a dashboard. I think if you've got like a headset that looks like infrared glasses, it's going to be something with the eyes. It's going to be either for concussions to check, because you can check concussions with the eye movements, or it's going to be for esports after a long day of playing. But I don't know how you would... I don't know how you would need a coach's dashboard for... I'm going to say number three.
0: You are absolutely right.
1: I'm so good at this.
0: You are. I love...
1: My powers of deduction.
0: I love the way you go through these. All right, so the answer is number three. Three students at Harvard University invented a low-cost headset designed to help high schools quickly screen child athletes for possible concussions using eye tracking.
1: Brilliant.
0: Like, you reasoned through that perfectly. Their invention can detect a concussion in just 2 to 3 minutes instead of taking a trip to the hospital or an unreliable sideline check with a flashlight. Concussions are invisible and time sensitive, and it's easy to underplay in competitive environments.
1: Do you know, it's kind of unfair because my dissertation thesis is an eye tracking experiment. So I know a little bit about eye tracking. I should know way more than I actually know, but I know a little bit about eye tracking.
0: The headset conducts a screening in infrared light, which the athlete can't see. After doing some eye movement tasks, the display gives the coach real-time guidance about whether the athlete should be removed from play and referred to professional medical evaluation. The CDC advises that athletes with suspected concussions should be removed from play immediately and kept out until cleared by a healthcare provider. Now, if a minor athlete plays just 15 minutes of a high-intensity sport with a concussion, it can double the required amount of recovery time.
1: You know, I am... this is hard because I also think that like contact sports are very important for development for many reasons. And like ever since my kids were young, I would pick them up and smash them on the ground gently, but like wrestle with them, make them physically...
0: A little bit of roughhousing.
1: Rough and tumble, because you've got to get their muscles working, their hand-eye coordination, all of that is really good. But I think when it comes to like full contact sports for young athletes, I kind of, I don't know if I like it. Definitely not boxing or things like that, I think.
0: But even sports that aren't full contact, you can still get a concussion, like on a football pitch or something like that. So this really helps our high schoolers, our middle schoolers, keep playing if they don't need to be taken out for those type of things.
1: And especially for your middle schoolers and high schoolers, because they're going through puberty and then they have kind of... going to got to the end of their physically growing puberty, not brain, I guess, but, you know, physical puberty or presenting puberty. They're just muscly. They're just like...

0: grown-ups.
1: Yeah.
0: You know, physically. And yeah, I think it's, they're pretty rough. I've seen I've seen my son's football team out there. They're rough, really rough.
1: They can really get into it. And it really does help. Elliot Sawyer Kaplan, who is a high school lacrosse coach, contributed his experience to the development of these rumble rims. And he said, as a coach, my primary initiative is to make sure my students' athletes are safe. And this really helps them do that.
0: Yeah. Good. Well done. Well done indeed. All right. Well, that's some nice good news. What's the next story?
1: Okay. So story two. I actually really enjoyed reading this one.
0: Oh, yeah.
1: It was reported in The Independent as well as the India Times. And it really reminds me of the story of a man and the starfish. Have you heard this story?
0: The man and the starfish.
1: It's, if you aren't familiar, a man was walking along a beach covered with thousands of starfish and they were going to be drying out. He sees another man just picking up a starfish and throwing it in the ocean. And he's really incensed at this because it's kind of pointless. And he tells the man, it's pointless. You can't save the world. And the man just picks up a starfish, throws it back, and says, it matters to this one. And so the question I have for you, are you working on anything that seems overwhelming?
0: Seems overwhelming? Hello? Yes? Yes, I'm working on finishing my dissertation. I'm so boring. I don't want to talk about it anymore. But this is what I'm working on finishing. Mm-hmm. So literally going through it line by line and making sure that it's not rubbish. And now I have no idea what I've written it about. I've honestly, I don't know how anyone did like dissertations back in the day when they just had to be in it this whole time. Mm-hmm. I don't know how anybody does a dissertation. I don't know how I've done it. It's way overwhelming.
1: That is true. I mean, this is the Swahili question of how do you eat an elephant?
0: Yeah.
1: And it's just one fork at a time.
0: Bit by bit.
1: Bit by bit. And then you get to the end and you're like, how did I do that?
0: I ate an elephant. Yeah. By the way, we don't advise on eating elephants. Elephants are wonderful, but they're not food.
1: Yes, they are not food. And there are people out there who are doing amazing work at throwing these starfish back. I want to talk about one of them, and his name is Surendra Singh Chaudhary, better known as Bitu Tapi, and who has been doing something impressive since January, mostly by himself.
0: Mm-hmm.
1: And in fact, he even said that he was laughed at for doing this.
0: Oh, okay.
1: So the question is,
0: nice,
1: what is he doing?
0: What is he doing? Okay, so what is this guy doing that people have been laughing at him for? Oh, that's not nice. Mm-hmm. By the way, don't laugh at other people for doing stuff. Mind your business. Okay. I'm feeling a bit sassy today.
1: Just a little bit.
0: I like it a lot. What has he been doing? He's not physically throwing the starfish back, is he?
1: He is not.
0: It's nothing to do with starfish.
1: Nothing to do with starfish.
0: But he's been doing something that is making a difference to the world, saving the world bit by bit. I don't know. What is
1: All
0: it?
1: Right, let me give you some options here. Number one, he removed 585 kilograms of garbage from the banks of the Yumna River in 4.5 hours on September 20th, World Cleanup Day.
0: Wow.
1: Provided food for 10,000 homeless families in India on World Hunger Day.
0: No one's going to laugh at him for that.
1: Yeah. Sewed and gave away over 5,000 garments for World Clothing Day, or assisted doctors in diagnosing 400 concussions and other TBIs in young athletes.
0: Stop it. It's not number four. Okay, so it's either number one or number three. But, okay, I think somebody would laugh at somebody for sewing, especially if he's a boy and his friends are like, what are you doing sewing? That's a girl's thing. But it's really not. There's so many fashion designers who are men. So. But I don't think World Clothing Day is a thing. Is World Clothing Day a thing? I don't know. He's Indian. There's a lot of rivers in India that have trash. Number one.
1: You are. You're absolutely right. You got it here. The answer is number one.
0: This is so fun, Chris.
1: Chaudhary and a group of volunteers posted a video on World Cleanup Day, which is on September 20th, where the group managed to remove more than half a ton of garbage.
0: That's wild.
1: From this river. The video gained a massive traction within hours with over 334,000 views and thousands of likes. Now, Chaudhary is a 21-year-old student who began cleaning rivers in January with basic tools and only his own hands.
0: Why were people laughing at him for this?
1: If you've seen some of these pictures, I mean, look at how much garbage was there.
0: That's AI.
1: That is AI. But the amount of garbage, like you've seen, it's just insurmountable. Like it really is an amazing.

0: feet that he was able to clean half a ton in just 4 hours. And the river itself, when he began, he started with some friends near his home, and it became a solo effort after his friends stopped coming. Mm-hmm. And basically, you're out there every day cleaning the river.
1: Yeah.
0: Now, he got the idea to clean up the Anjar River because he would pass it every time he would go to the temple. And he told the Times of India, "I used to think about it beforehand. Whenever I used to go to the temple or went past the river, I used to think about cleaning it up." He kept at it. And through the changing seasons, even though he didn't have any safety equipment or, and this is the probably the part that would get him laughed at, not knowing how to swim.
1: Oh, dangerous.
0: And, you know, he even lied to his parents about what he was doing. He told them he was going to play cricket or meet his friends, but instead headed to the river to clean it up.
1: Why would he need to lie to his parents about that? It's very interesting. The bigger picture here is obviously he's doing some wonderful things, but it's so sad that this is necessary in the first place, right? Littering and rubbish and that kind of stuff, that's a huge issue.
0: Yeah, he and his friends pooled some money for equipment, but he said that the effort takes more than just one person. He can't finish getting it all himself. He can, it's just a bandage for all of this.
1: Absolutely. But listen, doing his thing to help clean up the local environment, and every little does help. So I love that. Today, two great stories of people basically saving the world, you know, bit by bit, eating the elephant piece by piece. So thank you so much, Chris. And listen, happy Chuseok.
0: Yeah, happy Chuseok. Chuseok Jalbaneseo to everybody.
1: Oh, thank you very much. We will have a nice hangawi. Bowie Bowl. I'm very, very annoying today. I like it a lot, though. Listen, it's always a pleasure to have you in the studio. We'll see you again next week.
0: Yes, see ya. Have
1: bye
0: a good
1: bye.
0: One.
1: Well, time for me to say goodbye for the first half of the show, but I will be back with you in just a few for part two. Oh, that was a triple rhyme. I'll be back with you in just a few for part two. No, too much? Okay. This is IU. Oh, no, stop. With Dear My Crazy Soulmate. Don't go anywhere.

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1: AI, can you tell me my fortune? 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
1: Wait a second. 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
4: 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Let me show you around. Here you can find the world's largest musical in-ground fountain and the world's only UN Memorial Cemetery. 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As well as all this, there are so many tourist attractions.

0: Welcome back, everybody. Thank you for tuning in to the second half of For My Busan. Yes, indeed, it is a Saturday. I have stopped rhyming, so apologies for that. And so I'm sure that some of you liked it, no? Our producer did not. He said stop it immediately. But listen, we've got lots of things coming up for you in the second half of our show. We've got, in the second half, Hello Fukuoka, where we say hello to DJ Sakiko and her sister city of Fukuoka. Culture for you, and then some Busan Life Solutions to take us all the way till 6 o'clock. So let's dive straight in and say Hello Fukuoka. Hello, hello, hello. Yes, it's time for us to say hello, Fukuoka. We do this every Saturday with our fabulous DJ Sakiko from Love FM. And our sister city of Fukuoka is vibrant, alive, always things going on. So DJ Sakiko every Saturday gives us all the updates on the food, festivals, fun, and, well, more. And so let's see if she's on the line. Moshi, moshi. How are you?
1: I'm doing good. How are you?
0: I'm good, thank you. I'm very much enjoying this autumn weather.
1: Oh, same here. Today's sunny and the wind, it's kind of windy, but it's nice. It's not that, like, you know, 38 degrees Celsius,
0: yes,
1: not anymore.
0: That's it. It's not 38 degrees Celsius. I think that's all we need to see. It's not 38 degrees Celsius. Good. It's perfect. So nice. Well, I'm glad that you're also getting some reprieve from the very hot summer that we both had. But it is September 26th. So what should we talk about this week?
1: Okay. Well, today I like to talk about the two autumn festivals in Fukuoka.
0: Ooh, perfect. Okay, let's get into it.
1: All right, the first one is called Music City Tenjin 2026. It's going on like today and tomorrow. So each autumn, like especially in September, Tenjin comes alive with music during this annual urban festival, which transforms the city center into a series of open-air performance venues. So, centered around the west side of Fukuoka City Hall, the event also features live music and performances at locations including Solalia Plaza. So, visitors can enjoy performances, you know, while shopping and stopping at cafes or, you know, strolling through the neighborhood. And also, Love FM's satellite studio is located on the first floor of Solalia Plaza. So, you know, if you're nearby, stop by.
0: Stop by and say hello.
1: Yeah, hello.
0: That's pretty cool. All right. Yeah. So, what's going on?
1: Okay. So, to mark the 90th anniversary of Iwataya main store in Tenjin, Kirameki Street will be transformed into a pedestrian-only zone for these 2 days, hosting a special outdoor stages. So the lineup includes, you know, the Japanese musicians such as the Goggles and Penguin Rain Orchestra with special guest Tamio Okuda, his very famous guy, and also the hip-hop legend Rhymestar, and also Ego Rapping, and many other, you know, Japanese music artists. And Solalia Plaza will also host a K-pop dance contest, adding to the lively atmosphere throughout Tenjin.
0: So that sounds super fun. Definitely super fun. What about the other festival?
1: Okay, the other one is called End Sake Fukuoka 2026.
0: Oh, yes.
1: So, yeah.

0: I know. So 40 breweries from across Fukuoka Prefecture and 23 leading local restaurants come together at End Sake Fukuoka 2026, held at Fukuoka International Center on September 26th today and tomorrow 27th. It's one of the Kyushu's largest drinks and food events, and it turns the arena into a two-day tasting map of Fukuoka, and pairing sake and shochu and the liquors with dishes from, you know, many local kitchens.
1: Mm. Do you know what? Mm-hmm. It sounds delicious, yeah, and definitely something that I would love to get involved with. What else can you share with us?
0: Yeah. Mm-hmm. Okay. So for the weekend, the hall is recast as one vast bar with a central DJ booth and a brewery stands spreading around it. And also, of course, music and food and conversation gives the room its rhythm as visitors compare, you know, pours and talk directly with the people behind the bottles and build their own route through Fukuoka's drinking culture.
1: Mm. So what else?
0: Okay. The format is welcoming even for those who, you know, rarely drink sake. So the regular drinkers can seek out familiar breweries or new labels. And while newcomers can simply describe what they enjoy and ask where to begin. Mm. And pairing each glass with dishes from the restaurant stands adds another layer, showing how Fukuoka's drinks and food can bring out different qualities in one another.
1: That sounds fabulous. And this weather,
0: yeah,
1: just absolutely gorgeous. So are you going, mm-hmm, you're going to get involved with the first one, definitely. What about the And Sake Festival? Have you ever been?
0: Oh, no, I've never been this one. So, you know, today, 26 and 27, I probably, you know, walking around the Tenjin area, you know, enjoying music. And maybe at night, I probably go to this, you know, sake event.
1: That
0: at
1: sounds
0: night.
1: Like a very good idea. Well, please let us know how it is. I'm very jealous. And if any of our listeners are out there, please do go and check it out. And if you see DJ Sakiko, please say hello. Or you can say yoboseyo or moshi moshi.
0: Yoboseyo. Okay.
1: DJ Sakiko, thank you so much for bringing us these lovely festivals. And enjoy your weekend. And we will see you at same time next week.
0: Okay, I will.
1: Thank you very much. See you later. Bye-bye.
0: Bye-bye, Lola.

0: Welcome everybody to Culture for You. Michael's in the studio. Happy Chuseok!
1: Happy Chuseok!
0: Wow. How are you?
1: Wow, it's already 추석이에요? 벌써?
0: 맞아요.
1: Oh, I can feel a time.
0: Time flew.
1: It's just flying by us.
0: Yeah.
1: I feel every day getting older and older.
0: That's depressing. Happy Chuseok!
1: Happy Chuseok! My skin's wrinkling.
0: Is it? get into the 피부과. Do you know what? You need to just get a good skincare routine.
1: That's true. And we're in that sort of an era in our lives where we do need to start taking skincare, you know what I mean? Like
0: you
1: back in the days.
0: You should be doing skincare forever.
1: Whatever you do, like you stay out in the sun all day, you're still, I don't know, white. I mean, the
0: white
1: good
0: is,
1: skin.
0: White is not the goal here, I would
1: say. Or black.
0: Say.
1: I don't know which color you want. But
0: whichever color you want.
1: You know what I mean.
0: But it's interesting. You know, I like getting sun on my face. I think we need, I mean, it's not I think we need sun. The science tells us we need vitamin D. I mean, we need the sun's rays on our skin, right? Mm-hmm. But I think a lot of people kind of shy away from the sun. But I think we should be into the sun.
1: Yes. And I wish many listeners today are outdoors today, enjoying the sun with the loved ones and their families.

0: And best wishes to you all. Happy Chuseok again.
1: You seem tired today.
0: I am, because, you know, I'm with family. I love them as much as I love them.
1: Yes.
0: It's like,
1: 그래도 근데 아 피곤.
0: 들어가서 또 요리 도와드려야 돼.
1: Yeah.
0: You know what I mean.
1: Just stay here.
0: For fun.
1: You can just stay here.
0: Yeah, I mean, I can stay here all day, yes.
1: Well, we've only got a certain amount of time, so you can't stay here all day. But what do you have for us today?
0: Yeah, so a couple of interesting and fun stuff that we would like to talk about.
1: Yeah.
0: First off is a story about artificial intelligence, or AI, and music, and a surprisingly complicated copyright question. So we're talking about AI-generated music, which is now entering the mainstream in Korea.
1: Mm-hmm. Okay. AI music, I mean, it's very common, right?
0: Yeah. So people are using AI-generated music in cafes, on Notubu, and, you know, increasingly on commercial music platforms.
1: Mm-hmm.
0: One recent example is a project called 조선 Hip Hop, whose song Forest of the Heart, that's the title, Forest of the Heart, entered
1: 마음의 숲,
0: yes, entered Melon's top 100 chart and climbed as high as number 89.
1: Okay, very impressive. Mm-hmm. Why should I care? What's interesting about this?
0: Yeah, so here's something that we can give to them. The lyrics were written by a human, right? But the problem, I guess not a problem, but an issue here we can talk about, is the composition and the singing, which were created with an AI music generation service called Suno.
1: Mm-hmm.
0: So it's really a collaboration between human creativity and artificial intelligence, if you call it that.
1: Yeah, so I use that platform regularly. I have a membership to that platform because for my own, like, I like creating videos and I want to use my music rather than use someone else's or whatever. So I'll usually make a song that I think goes with the video.
0: Yeah, and it's easy to use, right?
1: Yeah. And so what I've done in the past is I've written lyrics, and I did this for my documentary that I made last year. I wrote the lyrics and then I put it in and I prompted the voice. And you can save the voice, and then you can go back and you can make an album with this person.
0: Oh, wow.
1: This person, this singer.
0: Yeah, the AI.
1: So, and it's very easy to do. But the thing is, see, when you put it in, you can give it a prompt, but it just makes it up for you, right?
0: Yeah, yeah. So exactly what you said. I mean, you know, how it works is like you might ask it to, you know, create a gentle jazz piano piece for a cool autumn day. The AI platform then generates a complete track for you within minutes. I don't think it's even minutes, right? It's like seconds.
1: It depends. It depends on what you want, but it'll generate at a time, two tracks at a time, and it'll give you options.
0: I see.
1: Yeah.
0: So you can choose from whichever you want. Okay.
1: And then you can say, take this, make it less, blah, blah, blah, or make it more, blah, blah, blah, or you can assign a voice that you've already saved. I think you can also record your voice in there.
0: Okay, so they come up with multiple versions. So I guess from a creator's perspective, you have to make, you know, dozens or even hundreds of versions before actually choosing one that you like.
1: Yeah, you can,
0: So that would mean they might have to, you know, rewrite lyrics, change arrangements, you know, select better performances, and edit the final track. So here, a human judgment is the key word, I think, which can still play a major role in guiding the platform to come up with the song that you like.
1: Yeah, but the thing is, it's so good off the bat that you don't really need to guide it to do anything. It's so good straight
0: it's
1: away.
0: That powerful. Huh?
1: And it creates a difficult copyright problem, doesn't it?
0: Exactly. So, I mean, I told you just now the key word, human judgment. I mean, how does that belong in the copyright question? Who owns the copyright when a human writes the lyrics but AI generates the composition and vocals? In the 조선 힙합 example that I mentioned earlier, the human creators are currently receiving neighboring rights as producers. 인접권이라고 하는데 in Korean. But not copyright royalties. 그러니까 저작권료를 따로 받지는 않는 거죠. So they don't receive the copyright royalties for the song itself, but the neighboring rights as quote-unquote producers. Which, from my perspective, it's very it makes the question a lot more complicated. Because when you start talking about neighboring rights, it's a whole different kind of legal question.
1: Well, I mean, I don't know.

0: much about it, but yeah, IP in itself and copyright and rights and royalties and all that kind of stuff, very, very sensitive.
1: 너무너무 예민하고요, 맞아요.
0: Very complex, especially when it comes to having AI and human collaboration.

0: things a lot sensitive for all of us. The Korea Music Copyright Association recently tried to establish a registration system for parts of AI-generated music that involved substantial human creativity. But the organization withdrew the new rules just 22 days later after the Ministry of Culture, Sports and Tourism said broader consultation was necessary.
1: Yeah, and I would agree with that because it's so 애매하다.
0: 그러니까 how do you prove it?
1: Yeah.
0: You know?
1: It's so
0: how
1: 애매.
0: Do you prove the extent of which human creativity was involved?
1: That's it.
0: You know?
1: How do you prove that you wrote the lyrics?
0: Mm-hmm, exactly.
1: How do you prove this? How do you prove that?
0: Exactly.
1: And so now, because everything is AI, the burden of proof falls so heavily onto the creators themselves.
0: Exactly.
1: It's very difficult. Have you heard about the dead internet theory?
0: Dead internet?
1: Mm.
0: That's my first time, actually. What is it?
1: Dead internet theory is this theory, which is actually... it's a bit of a conspiracy theory because conspiracy theorists will say that everything on the internet since 2025 is fake. Mm. There's no human input. It's all AI. And so... all of the videos that we see online are created by AI and then pushed by bots. The comments are fake accounts. Like, so everything is dead. It's just billions of pieces of content being pushed up. So it is happening, but there's also conspiracy behind it in terms of how deep it goes.
0: Even if you know, some people have concerns about, that have their second thoughts about that theory, I can sense that we're headed that direction for sure.
1: 100%.
0: Yeah.
1: It's a real phenomenon. That's the thing.
0: Yeah.
1: So DIT.
0: I do see them.
1: Yeah.
0: I do see AIs at work.
1: Yeah.
0: On the internet.
1: Have you ever seen HFY contact?
0: HFY?
1: Content?
0: No.
1: I can't tell you what it means. It's got a bad word in it. But it's humans.
0: Oh, okay.
1: And it's, you'll see a lot of like alien... like alien girl and human soldier, like, I don't know, save the world or somebody has a baby or like all of this, it's all AI generated and it's all just pushed and pushed. You'll even find like political commentators that are pushed by these sock puppet accounts. And so this conspiracy theory is bringing up all this more light to the fact that so many things now are completely AI. And how do we get in to prove all of it?
0: It's really tough. As much as I'm intrigued by this content that you just mentioned, I am also very scared.
1: Oh, yeah.
0: Because of it.
1: Yeah.
0: It is. It sounds super scary.
1: Yeah.
0: This is like AI taking over the world.
1: It's AI taking over the content creation process and cultivating some sort of weird beliefs about the world or just keeping us in, you know, echo chambers and separated niche streaming, all that kind of stuff.
0: Yeah.
1: Korea basically still trying to figure out how to define creativity in the age of AI. I'm sure many other countries as well.
0: Yeah, exactly. So the fundamental question is no longer simply, you know, was this made by a human or a machine? But it's becoming more of a how much meaningful human creativity was involved, which is very complicated.
1: Yeah, absolutely. Well, if it's for me, I wrote the lyrics to a song called Be Where You Are, and it was for my documentary. And I literally prompted it. I wanted it ethereal. I wanted it a female, high voice, very breathy, emotional, and it just
0: gives
1: out a few different ones. And I had to change it maybe four or five times. But I didn't do anything of the composition. I didn't, you know, I don't know what instruments are in there. I don't know anything except the lyrics that I wrote.
0: Wow. So powerful as this platform sounds, I mean, it has some very interesting indications of how the society will change in the future.
1: Of how little human input will actually be needed.
0: Yeah.
1: Let's move to our next story. What's the next one?
0: Less serious, but casual and fun stuff.
1: Okay.
0: Right. This one takes us to Busan, where the Busan Museum of Art has reopened after a massive renovation costing nearly 47 billion won.
1: What? That's a huge investment.
0: Yep.
1: So what has changed?
0: Almost everything. The museum has expanded its total floor area, upgraded its climate control systems, even improved storage and technical facilities, and redesigned its exhibition spaces. But the museum's director says the central idea was breaking down boundaries.
1: Okay, well, I think that's a very nice concept. What does that actually mean in practice, though?
0: Yeah, so the old museum, I'm sure we've been to the older one before.
1: Yeah.
0: It was divided into relatively small spaces. But now, the museum has opened up the architecture both horizontally and vertically.

0: locally. So I'm sure you can, you know, look up the pictures on the internet. It looks expansive.
1: Yeah.
0: You know? It looks expansive. I can definitely tell it's has opened up for sure.
1: Mm-hmm.
0: Large flexible spaces connect exhibitions, you know, public areas, outdoor sculpture spaces, and educational facilities.
1: Mm-hmm. And definitely places that people need and want to use. So it's not to say that I think museums that are just museums,
0: mm-hmm.
1: just museums, mm-hmm. but like only display artwork aren't important.
0: Mm-hmm.
1: But my favorite kind of museums back in the day were going to Kelvin Grove Museum mm-hmm. and getting to see things up close.
0: Mm-hmm.
1: And so this has now become a platform,
0: mm-hmm.
1: not just a gallery.
0: Exactly.
1: If you like.
0: It's a platform where you can actually enjoy the lifestyle, you know, of being in a museum rather than just going for a specific purpose.
1: And that's it, because it's nice to be able to enjoy the facilities.
0: Yeah. Because let's compare this with going to the mall.
1: Yeah.
0: I always get excited. I used to get excited every time I go to the mall because, you know, like there's so many stuff that you can
1: things
0: do.
1: Things to see, things to do.
0: But back then, like whenever my parents would tell me, oh, we're going to go into this museum, I'd be like, why?
1: Yeah.
0: You know, because I didn't know the concept.
1: It's boring.
0: I wasn't interested in any of the paintings. I mean, as I get older, I do have the interest now.
1: But that's different,
0: But it's, you know, like, I'm not saying that a museum should become like malls, but, you know, to become a platform where you can really spend a day just getting to know the exhibitions and the work that's being presented there, and just being immersed in the atmosphere and being able to encourage that.
1: Yeah.
0: The atmosphere. I think that's very important.
1: Have you been to the Arte Museum?
0: Yes, I did. Yes, I did.
1: That kind of thing is the future. Man.
0: Yes.
1: That's phenomenal.
0: That's what I'm talking about.
1: Yeah.
0: So there's a new open cultural platform, you know, combining designs. This is what I'm talking about. With crafts, books, and emerging artist presentations. A new project gallery will also focus on research into the history of Busan art.
1: That's very cool.
0: Yeah.
1: What about the major exhibitions for reopening?
0: There are four major exhibitions. One is Future Museology, an international exhibition exploring how AI and technology are changing human knowledge and perception.
1: Mm-hmm.
0: Another one looks at Korea's turbulent period from 1953.
1: Yeah.
0: There's also a permanent archive exhibition about the museum's own 28-year history.
1: Yeah, and they've also stuck in something specifically for children, too.
0: Yes, my favorite part, actually. So the Children's Gallery presents an interactive exhibition called Safe Base.
1: Mm-hmm. Mm.
0: It combines physical structures, digital technology, and AI-responsive systems to encourage children to explore their emotions through play.
1: Very important, because I think a lot of what gets lost for our younger generations, especially in the world of social media, which I shan't go on about it because I think everyone knows I hate it, but I have to use it on a daily basis.
0: Mm-hmm.
1: But we are less in touch with our emotions, less human contact, less conversations in real life.
0: Mm-hmm.
1: Everyone's buried in their screens. So I think it's very important for children to get access to their own emotions through various different mediums. And this is fantastic.
0: And if you want to enjoy and get to really experience the emotions that you mentioned, you have to be able to interact with something, right? So this so the museum is turning into a place where, you know, more than where people just quietly look at objects, it's becoming a place where people interact, research, play, and actually create.
1: And that's so cool. That's what a museum should be. It should be a space for everything wonderful and arty. And of course, that's not to say there shouldn't be a space that is dedicated to exhibition and quiet and reflection on the artworks and etc. Of course there should be, but there should be this optimization of the cultural spaces as much as it can be. And it's really relevant in Busan. There's a lot of discussion about how museums are bringing the local communities together.
0: Like the ambition is to become a future-oriented cultural platform where citizens, technology, nature, and the arts can interact.
1: Yeah, I love that. So from Busan, let's go to Jeju. What's there?
0: Yep. The fifth Jeju Biennale is underway. And this year's theme focuses on the idea of transformation, how local culture changes when it encounters

0: influences from outside.
1: I love that. That's so interesting.
0: Yeah.
1: And I can see that just anecdotally in my house, how my mother-in-law and father-in-law's culture has changed having a Scottish daughter-in-law. And so it's just been very rewarding for me to see how
0: I'm actually curious to know about that.
1: I've been able to influence their understanding of culture and their own cultural practices. From two quite conservative, well, my father-in-law is free and easy, but my mother-in-law, very conservative, or used to be. And now she's so chill and she's relaxed and she makes fun of me, she laughs at me. It's very interesting.
0: I guess that's a very good example of how Jeju Biennale is trying to represent itself.
1: Yeah,
0: you know, it really relates to what you're saying.
1: So there was a theme called...
0: Yeah, so it uses a Jeju dialect, dialect phrase that can be translated roughly as mix, gather, and celebrate.
1: Like come see by 어디서 보이서
0: 사서. 아, 그런 그런 거죠.
1: Mix, gather, celebrate.
0: 맞아요. So, you know, anybody any of the listeners who went back to Jeju to see their parents or, you know, families and loved ones, you should definitely visit the Jeju Biennale because it is now underway. The idea is that Jeju's unique culture has never existed in isolation. It has continuously interacted with outside cultures and transformed itself.
1: And so we started actually the Busan Biennale. That's going on just now. Yeah. How big is the Jeju Biennale?
0: It involves 69 artist teams from 20 countries, which is a significant international presence considering the relatively modest budget of about 1.8 billion won.
1: Oh yeah, modest budget.
0: Modest.
1: 1.8 billion.
0: It's like I can make 1.8 billion won.
1: But that kind of suggests just how strategic and strong the curatorial planning has been.
0: Exactly. Rather than trying to imitate larger global biennales, the organizers are using what is uniquely Jeju. So they are thinking, you know, how to spend this money wisely.
1: Yeah.
0: It's language, mythology, stone culture, you know, the Dolharban culture, right? History and natural landscape as the foundation.
1: Which I think is the perfect kind of way to do it, especially for a place like Jeju, because it's so unique.
0: It is unique.
1: Right? And that is art in itself.
0: Yes.
1: How is the exhibition organized then?
0: It is divided into three major themes. It's exile, stone culture, and mythology. The exile section begins with the legacy of the famous scholar and artist Kim Jong-hui, who was sent to Jeju. The stone section combines volcanic landscapes with contemporary sculpture and AI. And the mythology section explores Jeju's creation myths, Henyo culture, and shamanic traditions.
1: I love it. It's all very unique and local to Jeju, but it's also things that are now spreading across the world, going internationally as like these cultural heritages of Jeju, right?
0: That is exactly the goal. So it uses Jeju's identity as the starting point for a global conversation. And in that sense, it's a good example of a global, you know, the combination of global and local cultural event.
1: So what can we experience there if we go?
0: There are large-scale installations, media art, artist talks, traditional shamanic performances, documentary screenings, and academic events. Visitors move among five different venues across Jeju, so the island itself becomes part of the experience.
1: Love it. All right, very quickly, because I do believe we're running out of time.
0: Yes.
1: And by the way, I'm sorry to everybody for my coughing. As you will know, I've been watakata with my voice over the past like week and a half, so I've got a little bit left.
0: No worries.
1: What's the final story?
0: Well, this year, Busan is offering a wide range of cultural activities over the Chuseok holidays, you know, from the Busan Biennale.
1: Finally, we talk about Chuseok.
0: Yeah. You know, I always save the best one for the last. So we have the Busan Biennale 2, as well as outdoor concerts and night markets that you can enjoy throughout the holidays.
1: Okay, that's good. What should families in particular look out for?
0: Yeah, first and foremost, the one that you just mentioned, the Busan Biennale, is probably one of the biggest options. Visitors can explore three main venues in Eulsukdo and Yeongdo with a free shuttle bus connecting the sites. It's a great way to combine contemporary art with different parts of the city.
1: Nature over there is beautiful.
0: Oh, 을숙도 너무 예쁘죠?
1: Gorgeous.
0: Oh.
1: And there's lots of outdoor events as well.
0: Yes. So, 도모한, I was just there yesterday. Anyways, the former Busan mayor's residence will open specially during the holiday and host an outdoor jazz concert, right? Gwangalli will have the M-Drone light show during the weekends, and Gwangbokro will feature a balcony music performance starring a number

0: of traditional 국악 teams.
1: I love it. What about something less formal? That sounds very formal to me.
0: Well, yeah. I mean, there's also a night market near the Lotus area of Hwamyong Ecological Park, Hwamyong Sengtaegongwon, and they offer, you know, food and nighttime cultural activities. And at the culture platform in Donggu, visitors can go see an exhibition and receive a 50% admission discount if they wear traditional Korean clothing.
1: Oh, winning.
0: I love this. Cosplay.
1: I love it. I've got my hanbok, my wedding hanbok. I would love to wear it more often.
0: Yeah,
1: but
0: yeah.
1: I just can't. I never get the chance. You know?
0: And maybe this is a good opportunity for you.
1: Maybe. Yeah. Oh, yeah, nice. Mm. Basically, Busan is turning the holiday into this citywide cultural performance.
0: Exactly. Full of interesting and fun activities during the holidays.
1: Mm.
0: The interesting thing is that these events are spread across different neighborhoods instead of being concentrated in one central venue. That encourages people to explore the city while enjoying art and entertainment.
1: Yeah, so let's dive into that this holiday. Finally, just very quickly, there's a growing question in the world of live music. So we're going to round it off. We started talking about AI-generated music. But the question is, who gets to use AI to make music and who gets the money from it?
0: Yeah, so that's a good way to connect everything together. So we started with AI-generated music and copyright, and now we're seeing museums use AI as part of exhibitions and education.
1: Yeah.
0: At the same time, biennales and city festivals are using technology to create new ways for audiences to interact with culture.
1: Yeah. So AI is part of the creation, part of the experience of culture, and it's everywhere, isn't it, now?
0: Exactly. But the technology also forces us to rethink old systems. So copyright law, museums, festivals, and even local governments all have to adapt to new forms of creativity and audience participation.
1: Yeah, and maybe that's even the bigger cultural story today. You know, it's all the traditions and the cultural heritages that we enjoy today, we can enjoy them more because of this emerging technology, because of AI.
0: I agree. I think so too. So whether we're talking about AI music, a redesigned museum, a global biennale, or a citywide holiday program, culture is becoming more interactive, more connected, and more difficult to fit into traditional categories.
1: Yeah, absolutely. And so maybe we should stop villainizing AI. And say thank you to AI for allowing us to experience all the beautiful things of the past in new and dynamic ways now.
0: Yeah, definitely.
1: I love that. Wonderful conversation, Michael. Thank you very much.
0: Yeah, my pleasure.
1: That was very fun. well, I hope you go away and have a lovely end to your long weekend. Of course, Thursday, Friday, Saturday, Sunday was a nice big break for us all.
0: Let's try to enjoy as much as we can.
1: Absolutely. Go and eat some songpyeon.
0: Happy Chuseok.
1: Happy Chuseok. Bye-bye.
0: Bye-bye.

0: Hello, hello, and welcome to our Chuseok edition of Busan Life Solutions. I don't know if we're doing anything particularly Chuseok with this, but you know, it's Chuseok. Anyway, Kelly's in the house.
1: 안녕하세요. Happy Chuseok, everybody. And you sound a little bit different than usual.
0: It's my sexy 네. Chuseok voice.
1: 맞아요. Or maybe like too much work for no, Korean 며느리.
0: I tell you what, I don't have any work for Korean 며느리. Okay, none whatsoever. 네. And so on Chuseok for me, what we do is we usually go away to a barbecue place. We'll go for a 설날, we'll go to my mother-in-law's house. But Chuseok, like, I like to have a traditional Chuseok at my mother-in-law's house. It's very simple. She doesn't do much, but she still does more than she needs to. So well, just, you know.
1: Same. Actually, yeah. I have no family living here in Korea. I'm the only one, but I actually built my family, you know. I got married here and I have kids. So my kids have no relatives on my side.
0: Yeah.
1: But at the same time, actually, my mother-in-law had a knee surgery, you know, before this Chuseok. So we are not seeing anybody.
0: No.
1: Unfortunately.
0: Just chill.
1: 네, 맞아요.
0: Just chill. Just
1: well,
0: enjoy.
1: Somebody says, you know, someone says that, oh, I'm so jealous. You know, but still, like, I kind of miss those traditional Chuseok. You know what I mean?
0: Absolutely.
1: 네,
0: I think one of the things for me with the Chuseok is I don't think it should be left to the women to do. I know traditionally it was.
1: 네.
0: Traditionally it was. I'm not commenting on that. But I think these days, the burden of everything should be spread around the people who enjoy.
1: Exactly.
0: We're in a different 시대, you know? And so,
1: different generations.
0: What happened?
1: Right?

0: happens now is when we do have a traditional thing at my mother-in-law's house, like the food will be prepared by her and the men will sleep. But then these days, the men are also tasked with looking after the kids, doing the dishes, etc., etc. So, and it's always very chill. So I do like that. But yeah, this year, barbecue time.
1: Barbecue time.
0: We're going to go out.
1: When you say barbecue, does that mean 삼겹살, like a K barbecue, or it's barbecue barbecue?
0: So do you know the funny thing? We, whenever I say barbecue, I talk about K barbecue. But when I say barbecue, depends who I'm with, actually, to what they understand. But what we do, there's a nice place actually down near the Spoon Park, and it's like a barbecue dang, and it's right in nature. Now, I don't want to, be mean, and we'll get into this in a minute. But I don't want to be mean, but it's seen better days. When I first went there a few years ago, it was very nice, and now it's wild. There's a lot of trees. It's nature.
1: Well, you don't sound mean to me at all.
0: No, I like it. I super like it because it's very secluded, and you get your barbecue space. There's trees and nature everywhere. There's little tents, huts. They have damian, etc. And then, so my husband will cook like meat after meat after meat after meat, and then everybody else will like organize other things. It's very fun. Yeah.
1: 좋아요.
0: And everyone cleans up.
1: Like, I like your type of Chuseok too. Like your version of Chuseok too.
0: Yeah, it's really fun. Anyway, well, I guess it was a Chuseok special. We talked a little bit about that. Let's dive into Busan Life Solutions. Tell us about this segment, Kelly. What is this?
1: You know, the number of non-Koreans living in Busan has increased a lot over the last few years. Well, they may have issues, right? Probably, you know, well, you know, I thought probably they could have some issues, you know, regarding Chuseok, or they could probably share some of the dramas they're experiencing during the Chuseok, but it's not that, actually.
0: Yeah.
1: You know, I just have usual kind of like issues, like visas, school, like marriage, like et cetera, et cetera. So,
0: because problems don't wait for the holidays.
1: 맞아요. Oh, that's a good one. 네.
0: Yeah.
1: So, Laura will read the question. Then I will, you know, come up with an answer given by the Busan Global Center. So let's just dive into it.
0: And these are all real. These are not fabricated whatsoever. All right. This first person says, I'm Chinese and I came to Korea on a C3 tourist visa. I currently have TOPIK level 5. Is it possible to change my visa to a student visa while I'm in Korea? Thanks.
1: So, you know, this person is traveling Korea with the C3 short-term visa, right? So if they enter Korea on a C3 short-term visa, you know, it is generally difficult for them to change their status to a student visa, whether this person is looking for a D2 or a D4 while they are in Korea. But at the same time, you know, this person said that this person has a TOPIK level 5. That means that this person may be able to apply directly to the university while this person is in Korea, right? If this person is accepted, they would normally need to leave Korea and apply for a student visa outside of Korea for this person. This person said that this person is Chinese, so probably from China. And if they need more specific advice about the situation, I would recommend calling 1345, which is the number of the Immigration Contact Center. Or this person can also contact the local immigration office in China.
0: It's difficult. Mm-hmm. I've never heard of the C3 visa.
1: C3 visa. Right.
0: Yeah.
1: Because a lot of people choose to come to Korea without any visa.
0: Well, a lot of people don't need a visa. Right, and
1: But while they are traveling, if they are traveling within like 3 months or something, probably they don't need a visa. But like,
0: it's kind
1: of unusual for me to hear about the C3 short-term visa
0: too. I thought it would be like a D10.
1: D10.
0: I thought it would be a D10 visa. Anyway, there we go. It's really tricky because visa is really dependent on your individual circumstances a lot of the time. So we'll see. All right, this person says, I'm an international student living in Busan. I recently visited my home country and then returned to Korea, but there is a problem. My latest entry into Korea isn't showing up on my certificate of entry and exit records. We talked about this last week. 출입국 사실 증명서. So I asked the community service center where I got the document, but they told me I couldn't correct it there. What should I do and who should I contact?
1: Actually, you know, I sometimes think that these government offices never make mistakes, but it actually happens more often than you think.

0: It's humans, right?
1: 맞아요, 맞아요. So as the Community Service Center explained, they are not able to make corrections themselves, unfortunately. So this person will need to visit the Busan Immigration Office in person.
0: Yeah.
1: If there's an error in their certificate of entry and exit records, they can simply visit the Immigration Office and have it corrected. Without making an appointment in advance. You know, we talked about it many times, though. It's always difficult to make appointments with the immigration office, right? But when it comes to this kind of thing, well, they don't need to make an appointment, okay?
0: Just Google.
1: 네. And if they need help with interpretation, they will need to apply in advance for the Busan Global Center's interpretation service. Then a staff there can then come to the immigration office and help you communicate with the staff at the immigration center.
0: Yeah, right. Sounds good. It's never easy to get to the immigration. Never easy. This person says, I'm a foreign national planning to obtain Korean citizenship, possibly through regular naturalization, 일반 귀화. If I do so, will I be required to serve in the Korean military? I'm also wondering how long the naturalization process usually takes. Additionally, is it true that I can't travel abroad while my application is being processed?
1: If I'm not mistaken, I think that we've received a similar question
0: before. Yeah, we did. I remember.
1: You do remember too. So, you know, this person has a little bit of questions. So let's just go by one, okay? So under current Korean law, individuals who acquire Korean citizenship through naturalization, like 귀화, are not required to perform mandatory military service. They don't have to go to the military, right? However, if they wish to serve voluntarily, well, it is possible for them to join the military. As for the processing time, the naturalization procedure typically takes about like 10 to 20 months from the date of the application. So, you know, let's see how things go. And for the next question, this person asked if this person can travel abroad while his naturalization application is being processed.
0: Can
1: right?
0: I answer this 네. one?
1: 어때요?
0: Then you tell me the right answer.
1: 네,
0: and
1: 좋아요.
0: I'll just give you my anecdote because my friend went through this process. And they
1: like
0: said, maybe like last year,
1: 네.
0: and she was told,
1: 네.
0: yes, you can travel, but
1: 네.
0: you need to go into an interview. And they will tell you the date of the interview and it'll be within a week.
1: You have to be there.
0: And you have to be there. Otherwise, they will consider your application forfeit.
1: Right.
0: So she wanted to go back to her home country. And she had to just wait indefinitely until they contacted her, and then the interview was a week later. So they don't stop you from traveling. Or
1: well,
0: correct
1: actually,
0: me if I'm wrong.
1: Right. You are actually saying it, you know, by the someone's experience. So I think that you are really close to the right answer. But according to the Busan Global Center, regarding overseas travel, applicants are generally allowed to travel abroad during the application period, but they have to keep in mind that they must maintain residency status and they can only travel under specific conditions imposed by the immigration office.
0: Yeah, my friend was, my friend really wanted to go back to Europe and they had said, well, yes, you can go, but can you come back very quickly? And she's like, well, I mean, what do you mean quickly? Well, when we give you your interview date, you must attend. So it can be very, they're not flexible at all. Very 애매하다. So I would say just be careful. Don't travel far. Like somewhere you can grab a flight the next day or within 2 days. Okay, next one. This person says, I'm currently in Korea on an E9 visa until December 31st, 2026. Can I change my status to an E74 without meeting the Korean language requirement and then invite my family to Korea? And if I want to invite my family, what's the minimum level of Korean I need?
1: Well, so according to the Busan Global Center, until December 31st of this year, 2026, they can change their visa status to E74 without taking a Korean language test, which is good, right? However, there's one important thing to keep in mind. After they change to E74, they will need to meet the Korean language requirement within 2 years. So if they don't meet the requirement during the time, they will not be able to invite their family member to Korea.
0: Yeah.

0: Okay.
1: 네.
0: Yeah.
1: So as for the level of Korea, you know, they need, they only have to meet one of the following requirements, which is TOEFL level 2 or higher, completing mm-hmm. level 2 of the KEEP, or getting 41 points or higher on the KEEP pre-assessment.
0: Mm. 네. So they don't need to have TOEFL. They could also do the KEEP, which is, I think, easier.
1: Easier.
0: Yeah. 네. You have to attend the classes, but TOEFL is a very 네. specific
1: so
0: thing.
1: So listen to Laura when it comes to this.
0: I've never done KEEP, so don't listen to me at all. But going from TOEFL level mm-hmm. 0 to TOEFL level 1 is relatively easy. Mm-hmm. Up to level 2 is quite tricky.
1: Right.
0: So, and it takes a lot of time.
1: So as long as they meet one of these requirements, they can, you know, then they can invite their family.
0: Mm-hmm. 화이팅!
1: 네, 좋아요.
0: 괜찮을 거예요. Okay, finally. Oh, no, we've got one more as well. This person says, my wife is a foreigner and is pregnant, and she would like to enroll in Korea's national health insurance. Who should we contact for more information?
1: 네, first of all, I would like to say congratulations on becoming a mom. 네, 좋아요. Please contact the National Health Insurance Service. Their number is 1577-1000, like 1577-1000. Once they're connected, they're supposed to press number 6 in order to get assistance in a foreign language. But, you know, like, but I've actually, you know, given a call to this, like, National Health Center or something like that. But, mm. It was really difficult for me to be connected to them. You
0: Why?
1: Know? 모르겠어요. Like I actually made a phone call to the Busan Global Center too, but now everyone in every staff is busy there is no staff available at the moment. Mm. You know, so I actually kept receiving those kind of messages. So if that's your case, and if you think that if it's easier to speak with someone in person, well. I want to tell them that they can also visit their local National Health Insurance Service office.
0: Mm-hmm.
1: And you know, the same thing, you know, if they need an interpreter to go with them, the Busan Global Center can help. So please give a call 1-600-0051 in order to request for the interpretation service. But really, for me, like contacting the Busan Global Center just like over the phone mm. was not really that easy.
0: It's not easy. It's yeah.
1: I kept receiving the message like every staff is not available at the moment. 네.
0: Did you phone at lunchtime?
1: 아니에요. 아니에요. No, I didn't. 네,
0: There's a funny thing between non-Koreans. So this is like between foreigners. Uh-huh. And they say, if you ever want to rob a bank, it's different now. If you ever want to rob a bank in Korea, go at lunchtime. Because everyone's out to lunch. Everyone goes to lunch at the same time. That was like a, obviously just a joke, but it was just a comment on how back in the day, specifically, lunchtime would be the same for everybody.
1: But 맞아요. 사실 맞아요. 왜냐면 these days, even when you go to the local office, like a 동사무소, I'm not supposed to use the vocabulary.
0: 주민센터.
1: 네, 주민센터 맞아요. So if you go to 주민센터, well, staff have a lunch hour, right? Then we cannot actually, you know, like take advantage of the service, use their service.
0: Yeah. But just stagger them. It's easy. Easy peasy. Okay, finally, this person says, hi. Hello. I'm an international student living in Busan. I'm currently using a credit card. However, my credit limit is quite low. It's only 1 million won. I'd like to increase it to at least 2 million won. Is that possible? And what should I do to request a higher limit?
1: 네.
0: Don't do it. is my answer.
1: Well, I was about to say that too. 네.
0: 하지마.
1: 네, 하지 마세요. 하지 마세요. 네, just stick to this. Like limit, you know, just stick to this.
0: Credit
1: limit.
0: Cards are not free money, dude.
1: 맞아요. Yeah. I was about to say that too. And actually, this person should ask the credit card company in order to increase their credit limit instead of the Busan Global Center, right? However, whether their limit can be increased or not and by how much totally depends on the company's review. So, you know, like, and this person can also check with the credit card company's mobile app or website. So use that too. So, yeah, please contact the credit card company and ask whether this person is eligible for the higher limit. But maybe don't even start.
0: If you're going to get a higher limit, you're going to use a higher limit.
1: 맞아요.
0: You know, credit cards, some people are credit card people, some people are not credit card people.
1: 네. I shouldn't have started using credit card.
0: I don't have a credit card.
1: Oh,
0: yeah.

0: Tunnite.
1: I'm jealous.
0: Tunnite.
1: Joyo.
0: Yeah.
1: Joyo.
0: Anyway, that's all for our Chuseok special, which wasn't really Chuseok-y, but, you know, it was still special.
1: Mm-hmm.
0: Yeah.
1: Thank you. Thank
0: Thanks
1: you for
0: very much, Kelly. We'll see you again next week.
1: All right. Happy bye-bye, Chuseok. Everybody. Happy Chuseok.
0: Bye-bye. Well, it's time for me to say goodbye for another Saturday, but I'll be back with you from tomorrow, same time as always, 4 p.m., and taking you all the way till 6 o'clock on a Sunday evening before we have to go back to work. Too depressing? Okay, so let's forget I said that. Today's show was produced by Park Bo-sung, written by Hong Kyung-hwa, hosted by Laura McClucky, and the final song, I Just Might, by Bruno Mars. I hope you're enjoying your Chuseok holiday so far. Enjoy the rest of your Saturday, and I'll see you tomorrow. Bye-bye.

0: 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As a full moon rises bright over Busan, we'd like to wish you a warm and joyful Chuseok. 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Happy Chuseok!
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Roberto Fernandez from Mallorca, Spain. I have been living here in Busan for more than 5 years with my Korean wife and twin boys. Back in 2020, I was invited to a game by a friend of mine. Since in Spain, football is the most beloved sport, baseball really drew my attention. In Sajic Baseball Stadium, everyone was singing the chants loudly, and that space was filled with the vibes of Busan. Everyone could truly become one body and one mind, sharing all the feelings of joy and sorrow. When I first visited here in Busan, I didn't have a family. But now, I have the whole Giants family as well as my own family. Once Busan Galmegi, you are forever Busan Galmegi. Global City Busan, we're in it together. This campaign was brought to you by BEFM, Busan 영어방송.

Good morning, listeners. You're tuned into the World Classics, and I'm your host, Christopher Temporelli. And this weekend, we have been celebrating Chuseok yesterday with a show devoted to food and the world of the holidays. And we're going to be wrapping up this long Chuseok weekend today with a show dedicated to the moon. So this celestial body is at its fullest, so we're going to jump in and begin with How High the Moon. It's a jazz standard written by Morgan Lewis with lyrics by Nancy Hamilton. Sonny Rollins recorded this version in Los Angeles in October of 1958 for Sonny Rollins and the Contemporary Leaders, with Hampton Hawes on the piano, Barney Kessel on guitar, Leroy Vinegar on bass, and Shelly Mann on drums. This is How High the Moon from Sonny Rollins.

And we just heard from How High the Moon from Sonny Rollins. And this is, you know, the moon is related to Chuseok. So we're going to be focusing in on the moon for today's show. And as we, you know, sort of finalize this Chuseok weekend, technically, we're not really in Chuseok, but we're in that long weekend of Chuseok. So we're going to really just keep that going and enjoy it as long as we possibly can. And that's what we're about here at the World Classics. Besides having fun in the mornings and having some great music, we're about celebrating life, and we've also been celebrating the season. In this case, it's the season of Chuseok and the connection to the moon. This first hour, we've got Classic Garden. That's where we really widen our minds to the essential classics. And today it's going to be from a sonata. Then we move on to opera theater, where we take a look and listen to the world of the lyric stage. And today's opera is going to be about a water nymph and a prince. And of course, there's going to be a moon in there somewhere too. So if you ever want to get in touch with us, you can text us at #9050. That will cost 101. Otherwise, just chat with us on KakaoTalk. Look for BEFM. That's Busan Yonghwa Bangseong. 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

In this, our segment of Classic Garden, it's time for a stroll through a garden of classical music. In this case, maybe a moonlit garden. And we take a look at some of the most classic pieces and compositions out there and have some interesting stories on the way. Again, we are the World Classics, and I'm your host, Christopher Temporelli. Moonlight Mystery. And for this, our weekend moon special, we're going to be diving into the music of Ludwig van Beethoven and his Moonlight Sonata. Now, this was completed in 1801, and it was published in Vienna in 1802 with a dedication to his young pupil, the Countess Giulietta Guicciardi. However, the title Moonlight Sonata did not come from Beethoven. That title came later. It was this association that appeared decades later, actually, when the German poet and critic Ludwig Rellstab compared the first movement to moonlight shimmering over Lake Lucerne. So that was not exactly Beethoven's idea, but it certainly has stuck with it, and it is a beautiful term for this sonata. And the first movement, it's an adagio sostenuto, so it's a little bit more slower kind of music, and it's really strongly been associated with people and the idea of the moon. And you can listen for that ostinato. Now, what's an ostinato? That's going to be our classic 101 term for today. It's a short musical pattern that repeatedly maintains itself while other musical material changes above it. So an ostinato, it's like sometimes an ostinato bass line, for instance, where the bass kind of repeats and then the music moves around it. But this is in a three-movement structure. The second is an allegretto. It's a little more shorter and graceful. And then a final presto agitato, very famous piece as well, very virtuosic for the pianist. So we're going to have some great excerpts of this, the Moonlight Sonata of Beethoven, performed by Marie Pariah.

You're tuned into the World Classics in our Classic Garden, and we've been listening right now to music of Beethoven and the Moonlight Sonata. And as a little bonus here on the World Classics, this is music of the Hammerklavier from Beethoven.

Music has a long history of combining story and song, and in opera theater we take a look and listen to the best examples. And today, a classic performance of Antonin Dvořák's Rusalka. Rusalka is one of the most celebrated operas in the Czech repertoire. Premiered in Prague in 1901, the opera tells the story of Rusalka, a water nymph who falls deeply in love with a human prince. And desperate to experience human love, she wishes to leave her underwater world and become human herself. But throughout the opera, the natural world, particularly the lake, the water, and the moon, remain closely connected to Rusalka's emotional life. And the moon is itself presented from the very beginning, illuminating the forest and lake where the water nymphs gather. And then in Act One, the moon especially becomes important when Rusalka turns towards it after confessing her love to her father, the water sprite, and unable to communicate directly to the prince, she asks the moon to carry her message to him. And this is one of the most

beautiful and famous works from the opera. It is the Song to the Moon. So we're going to dive into this music of Dvorak from Rusalka. This is a version with the Bolshoi Orchestra and Chorus, conducted by Evgeny Svetlanar and some wonderful singers as well.

And with that music from Rusalka of Dvorak, we're going to call it the first hour here on the World Classics. Do stay tuned in for some more great world music in the second half. For right now, Moonlight in Vermont from Ella Fitzgerald, and we will be back shortly.

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And welcome back. You're tuned into the World Classics, and I'm your host, Christopher Temporelli. And we just heard Full Moon from Einaudi. And the World Classics is your weekend morning show to help you get up and going for the weekend. We also take time to celebrate what's happening in the world and in the season. And for this weekend, we've had a long Chuseok show focusing in yesterday on food and today on the moon. And for the second hour of the show today, we have our Somewhere Over the World. That's where we travel with the World Classics to a different spot on the planet. And today, off to Moldova. And then in all that jazz, we jazz up the morning together with some great jazz music. And today's going to be a moon-themed album. So we're going to just do it right now. Head on to Somewhere Over the World.

And as we travel with the World Classics to different spots on the planet, today off to Moldova and to meet Aliona Moon. So Aliona Moon is actually the stage name of Aliona Munteanu. And born in Chisinau in 1989, Moon developed her love of music as a child. And she was partly influenced by these Moldovan songs and lullabies sang to her by her mother. So she later became known on a talent program, Fabrica de Staruri 2, where she finished third and was named the audience favorite. And, you know, honestly, what's better than being an audience favorite? And her international breakthrough came through in Eurovision Song Contest in 2012. She appeared as a backing vocalist for Moldovan singer Pasha Parfeni in Baku. And the following year, roles reversed and Moon became Moldova's lead performer, while Parfeni contributed as composer and pianist. So on our Moon-themed program, however, Aliona Moon is the image surrounding her stage name, and her surname, Moon, was particularly appropriate for the spectacle and visual presentation of O Mie, which featured a dramatic, illuminated stage and performance built around a striking, almost celestial visual concept. So her career continued beyond Eurovision. In 2014, she competed on The Voice of Romania, reaching the final and finishing fourth. And she's remained connected to Moldova's Eurovision community as well. So she is the name giving that celestial object, which you've been celebrating here in Chuseok. Right now from her, we have Superficial, Obisit, and O Mie.

I'm a boss it. I'm a boss it. Oh, boss it. I'm a boss it. Oh, boss it. Să nu vorbesc. I'm a boss it.

And you're tuned into the World Classics. We're in our Somewhere Over the World segment. Right now from Allions-les-Mines, this is Voifi and Dumas.

0: 5, 6, 7, 8.
1: And our weekends here on the World Classics would not be complete without focusing in on jazz in All That Jazz. And for this moon-themed weekend, All That Jazz could hardly be more appropriately filled than with the album of Mel Torme, Swingin' on the Moon. Now, this was released by Verve in 1960, and the album is essentially a musical journey built around one idea, the moon. And it was recorded over 3 days in August of that year with arrangements and conducting by Russell Garcia. And the album runs for around 38 minutes. And Torme brings his remarkably smooth, controlled vocal style to a great collection of songs with titles that repeatedly return to the moon and moonlight, lunar romance, and nighttime imagery. It's just a moon-themed vocabulary as I've ever seen one. You've got Swinging on the Moon, Moonlight Cocktail, and I Wish to the Moon, things like that. And that's how we're going to actually start it, right off with Swinging on the Moon, Moonlight Cocktail, and I Wished on the Moon, music of Mel Torme.

And you're tuned into our World Classics. I'm your host, Christopher Temporelli. And for all that jazz, again, Music of the Moon. This is with Mel Torme, Moon Song, and Blue Moon.

And with that great music from Mel Torme, we're going to call it a day for today's show. It has been so special to celebrate this Chuseok weekend with everyone. Yesterday with food, today with the moon. Hope everyone had a great weekend and a great round of music. Again, I've been your host, Christopher Temporelli. We've got Catherine Bong here as producer in the studio and writer Eric Pleze. The last piece for today, you guessed it, Moon Dreams from Miles Davis. And have a beautiful day and week ahead.